0: today when it comes to football.
1: Spain conceded just one goal in their eight matches at the tournament. Football coverage with Nissan X-Trail, up to 10 years warranty when servicing with Nissan. Ryan Fox continues to intrigue after reaching one of the sports summits. The 39-year-old's claimed the Open Championship at Royal Birkdale by a shot, joining Sir Bob Charles, Michael Campbell and Dame Lydia Ko as major champions from New Zealand. 26 seconds spanned the final putt of Fox's playing partner Sam Burns and his own birdie to win. His pace of plays piqued the interest of local media.
2: Ryan, this fast thing, do you do everything fast? Do you drive fast? Do you gulp your food?
3: I can't drive fast in New Zealand because we get too many speeding tickets. But yeah, I would say just my brain works fast.
1: Sir Bob has also commended Fox on his feet 63 years after he triumphed at Royal Lithum in St Annes.
4: Great for Ryan, of course, obviously, and it's great for the game of golf, particularly here in New Zealand. And I'm proud of what he did, what he achieved.
1: New Zealand's beaten the West Indies by a solitary wicket in the fourth one-day cricket international of their five-match rubber in Barbados, winning the series 3-1 with a game to spare. I'm Dean McLaughlin. That's Newstalk ZB News and Sport with Fisher Funds, New Zealand's most trusted KiwiSaver provider. It's 12:05. Matt Heath and Tyler Adams are next.
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1: 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Is it still there? Is it blocking? Give us a call, 0800-JAM, State Highway 2, moderate both ways. 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Time saver traffic and travel.
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2: Weather Watch 24/7. The Met Service forecast for the Wellington region for the rest of today. Partly cloudy with the chance of a shower, but all clearing to fine this evening as the southeasterlies die away. We're dropping down to a low of 4 degrees tonight. Tomorrow, fine. Northerlies developing early morning and a forecast high of 12 degrees, low of 7 tomorrow night. Wednesday, fine with northerlies and a forecast high of 13. Thursday, mostly cloudy with a few showers developing in the morning. Northwesterlies and a high of 13 degrees. And ahead to Friday, showers, some heavy with northwesterlies and a forecast high of 14.
0: 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News, sport, business, rural, entertainment, opinion, all in 60 minutes. It starts now. The Hour with Matt Heath and Tyler Adams. News Talk ZB.
3: Very good afternoon to you. Welcome into Monday's show. Great to have you with us and hope you had a fantastic weekend.
4: What a weekend. It's been sport for me. You got the All Blacks, fantastic at Eden Park.
3: What a win.
4: The All Blacks are back, the All Blacks we love. Same time you got the Warriors winning. Then I'm watching my beloved England in just a fantastic game of footy.
3: That was.
4: Just a goal bonanza. And England and France playing in the spirit of the game with gay abandon, I think is the term. 6-4. Then you've got Liam Lawson last night and Spa Franc de Champ. You've got Ryan Fox.
3: Oh,
4: how great.
3: Beautiful. Amazing.
4: Just plays the game the way it's supposed to be played. He's the everyman golf superstar.
3: He certainly is.
4: And then you've got the World Cup final this morning.
3: Go Spain. Go Spain.
4: I just feel like I've just been, had my mind erased by sport. There's just been so much of it.
3: What an absolute weekend of it.
4: Yeah. Hey, yeah, speaking of which, Tyler, on Friday, I put out to the audience on 9292 that I was going to be presenting a quiz.
3: Yes.
4: At the All Blacks game at Eden Park. And I asked for questions around Ireland, right?
3: You did, yep.
4: And a bunch of questions that I could possibly ask for the quiz came through. But when it came to doing the quiz, what happened was they went to announce the quiz. Kerry Woodham was there.
3: Right.
4: She put up her hand and she jumped up and did the quiz.
3: Oh, she jumped in there?
4: Yeah. She did the quiz.
3: So, well, so, with no so, prep. So, she was ready to go.
4: She had prepped.
3: Okay,
4: she was
3: she
4: ready.
3: Had.
4: She put up her hand. Actually, what happened was they said, we're not going to do the quiz today, Matt, because we want to do this thing to announce a couple of Woonders' engagement, right? And some other people's wedding anniversary,
3: right? Okay.
4: That's nice. Anyway, doesn't matter. Upshot is Kerry got up and did a great job. Did one question and then they celebrated these people on stage. Well, I booed, but anyway, the thing is that the quiz questions were left hanging, and I've got them here.
3: You didn't get to do them,
4: so I want to do them this hour on News Talk ZB on 9292.
3: Brilliant.
4: Right, and there is a prize for this quiz now because all the prep was done and it was left hanging.
3: Thanks to the good people at Eden Park and obviously CEO Nick Sortner as well. So it is a doozy of a prize.
4: And the cricket.
3: And you forgot the cricket. You forgot the Black Caps, of course.
4: I was watching the Black Caps simultaneously with the World Cup and that drop catch. Oh, my goodness.
3: Good on you, Ronnie. Good on you. So an amazing prize. So this is called the Stadium Glamping Domestay at Eden Park. That's Stadium STAYDM. So what's included? An elevated glamping dome overlooking Eden Park's Hallowed Turf Premium Hotel. Quality sheets and towels are luxurious.
4: I've stayed there before.
3: Have you?
4: It's really cool staying in the stadium and this is beautiful. I mean, they're tents, but they're like staying in a hotel room.
3: Yeah, it looks incredible. Yeah. A luxurious...
4: Creepy at night when there's no one else there.
3: I bet it is. Queen size bed, state-of-the-art Samsung appliances, free Wi-Fi, free parking. And this is cool, a rooftop walk experience for two people. Did you do that?
4: I've done that, yes.
3: Yeah.
4: Yeah, in the past. Not related to the glamping. So it's a great prize. So all you have to do to win this prize is answer the three questions that I was going to ask in this quiz.
3: Right, and we're going to do it over the show?
4: Actually, in an Inception self-sourcing moment, questions that were suggested by listeners.
3: So if you text us through, you know the answer.
4: Yeah, there's a good chance. So we'll ask one now.
3: Yep.
4: one at 1:30 and one at the

0: Red Country, Wellington, 1503 AM.
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5: Carmela Balich, Labor Justice spokesperson. 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
10: News Talk ZB, it is 22 past 12 and time for the regional wrap with Jordan Dunn. Good to see you, Jordan.
11: G'day, guys.
10: So yet another copper theft in Canterbury.
11: Yeah, that's right. So police have recovered $200,000 worth of copper cable and arrested a man following a dramatic theft in Lincoln. So the alleged thief rammed a vehicle blocking his exit at a commercial property in the town and before abandoning his truck and stolen material on Lincoln-Rolleston Road and escaping by foot. However, the police dog was able to track him down. So the 53-year-old's been charged with several offences, including burglary, dangerous driving and intentional damage, and he's due in court today. This whole ordeal follows a similar crime in Auckland's Henderson overnight. And while earlier this year a man died in Christchurch while most likely trying to take copper from a power box in the red zone. And in other crime news which has just come in, the entire Christchurch chapter of the Comancheros gang has been convicted after a 7-month investigation. So Acting Detective Inspector Phil Sparks says this effectively ends the gang's presence in Christchurch and it weakens the whole influence over the South Island.
10: And to Wellington, it's been a nerve-wracking morning for football fans.
11: Yeah, so Spain are Football World Cup champions for a second time after defeating Argentina in the World Cup final in New Jersey. So the game ultimately went down to extra time, the final score being 1-0. So Tobias McIntosh has been with both Argentinian and Spanish football fans since early this morning. Now, Tobias, can you tell us where you've been and what the atmosphere's been like?
12: Well, the Spanish, they've shared a message and it's party like it's 3 a.m. in Barcelona. They're world champions after 16 years and the Spanish contingent here in Wellington have erupted. For some of the fans here at Gibbons Hotel, they say this means, well, absolutely everything to them and they're overwhelmingly emotional being so far away from home. One fan actually told me today felt like home in full voice with dozens of Spaniards singing, dancing and chanting all morning, kitted out with flags and shirts. The final whistle blew and one person even fell to his knees as fans embraced in hugs and tears. Staff from the Spanish embassy, well, they've actually turned up as well to shout a few rounds of beers as celebrations are set to continue deep into this afternoon. For others though, heartbreak. Hundreds of Argentines have gathered at various cafes this morning, confident they'll see their heroes take it home again. But the atmosphere began to become bitterly silent as Spain began to dominate. But there can only be one, and Wellington's Spanish fiesta is showing no signs of letting up.
11: Thanks, Tobias. That's Tobias McIntosh with football fans in the capital.
13: It was quite a punishing game, wasn't it, for 106 minutes. Just Argentina not really doing anything, no shots on goal, Messi not really getting the ball, and Spain just looking inevitable. But that strike, absolutely phenomenal strike by Torres when it came in the 106th minute.
10: Yeah, incredible.
13: And then Argentina was like, "Oh, we might play the game."
10: Exactly. Had to hold them off for another 30 minutes.
13: Might give it a go for a little bit. But yeah, what a fixture and what a World Cup.
10: Absolutely. And finally, weight loss drugs like Ozempic could be pushing the sport of bodybuilding into a new era, Jordan.
11: Yeah, so that's right. As we know, these drugs are intended for patients with type 2 diabetes, but have surged in popularity.

0: popularity and availability, especially in recent years. So the World Anti-Doping Agency has now noted an alarming run of these medications among athletes and is actually tracking their patterns of use now. So now the director, co-director of the AUT Sport Research Institute, his name is Eric Helms, he says the drugs are used to reduce food noise while cutting and controlling post-competition weight gain. So he says the argument for banning them boils down to fairness and the spirit of the sport.
1: If you allow the introduction of a drug that allows performance to be achieved with less effort, you're essentially almost requiring athletes who don't want to take that drug to do so to feel that they're on a level playing field.
0: And Helm says the sport revolves around discipline, knowledge, training, and experience.
1: The idea of making that process easier to the point where it's not actually a challenge, not just enhancing the output that you get from it, is to many antithetical to the concept of natural bodybuilding.
0: Now, the World Anti-Doping Agency is also reportedly looking at banning slimming drugs before the 2028 Los Angeles Olympics.
2: Makes a lot of sense, I think. Yeah, certainly controversial in the world of sport. Jordan, thank you very much, mate. Great to see you.
0: Thanks, fellas.
2: You have a good afternoon. We'll see you back here soon. That is the regional wrap with Jordan Dunn. Coming up next, we'll get to some of your feedback coming through on the text machine. It is 26 past 12.
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2: Plenty of texts coming through on 9292.
13: On the subject that we're going to talk about after 1 o'clock, the natural subsurface energy survey that New Zealand First is proposing, $1 billion for that across a term. Tell Winstone, says Ian, I think he means Winston, it isn't a lack of information that chased away investment in oil exploration. It was the decision by Adern, Robinson and Peters overnight wiping out oil exploration and scaring away investors, says Ian. The six says, hey guy, wasn't it Peter's party which along with Labor cancelled fossil fuel expectation in 2017 ? This texter says New Zealand First is obviously epic.
2: Okay. Right, good on that texter. Okay. Keep them coming through on 9292. Epic. Do you agree? Tell us. We're going to be having that conversation after 1 o'clock. On the oil and gas exploration, $1 billion set aside by New Zealand First. Is that a good spend of $1 billion? Tell us your thoughts. Right, it is bang on 12:30. Coming up, the headlines. Then in the Rural Report, Jess is going to take us to the high country where nothing is wasted, apparently. Looking forward to that. It is bang on 12:30.
13: Nothing and no one is wasted.
2: Yeah, good.
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21: With Your Ride, New Zealand's number one taxi app, download Your Ride today. Convictions for 29 people aged 18 to 55, including every Christchurch Comanchero gang member, after a seven-month police investigation into drug trafficking from Invercargill to Auckland. The government's thrown Fletcher Building's Golden Bay cement facility a multi-million dollar lifesaver. It keeps our only fully integrated cement manufacturing plant functioning to protect us from global supply disruptions. A Canterbury man has been arrested accused of stealing more than $200,000 worth of copper cable from a Lincoln business overnight. The country's largest sewage project, Watercare's $1.66 billion Central Interceptor wastewater tunnel, is officially open. And fog is still affecting flights at Auckland Airport, hanging around unusually late into the afternoon, although predicted to clear and be replaced by showers. Dozens of flights have been delayed or cancelled. Liam Napier on why the South African tour will further enhance Dave Rennie's All Blacks. Read the full column at nzherald.co.nz. Back to Matt Heath and Tyler Adams.
2: Thank you very much, Raylene. It is 27-1. Just before we get to Jess Davidson, a couple more texts coming through here. This one says, g'day guys, good old Winston. How will this $1 billion fund be funded? Tax? So then they will spend $1 billion of that money looking for fuel that they'll make us pay tax on when we use it. They need better ideas. That's from Brian.
13: So they say it's from their future fund.
2: Yes.
13: So their future fund. We'll get more details on the future fund.
2: Absolutely, yeah. And this one says, again, along this line, wasn't it the Peters Party, along with Labour, cancelled the fossil fuels exploration in 2017? Why is he changing that now? That's from Baz. So keep those texts coming through on 9292, and we're going to be discussing that after 1 o'clock. Do you think this is a good policy from New Zealand First, spending $1 billion to scope out what our potential resources are when it comes to oil and gas?
13: This text says, why the hell aren't you talking about the environment with regards to this issue? Well, if you want to talk about the environment with regards to this issue, then feel free to ring us on 0800 80 10 80 after 1.
2: Yep, we look forward to your thoughts then. Right now, though, it is 26-1.
12: The Rural Update with Farmlands. Rural never rests, and neither does Farmlands.
2: And back with us is Jess Davidson for thecountry.co.nz. Happy Monday, Jess.
22: Happy Monday, team, and it's another lines of those chats, isn't it, where environment versus making money, and it's very divisive, so I'm sure you get a few calls on that one.
13: Well, I think we will too, Jess.
2: Yeah, me too.
13: Yeah.
2: Looking forward to it.
13: take us, is this, are you, oh, I feel like you're setting me up for a pun here. Take us to the high country where nothing gets wasted. Is this marijuana related?
22: No, surprisingly. Oh, okay. But okay. I will bear that in mind next time there's a marijuana related topic.
2: Yeah, you can use that next time.
13: Right, I'm

0: Things that yeah. aren't there.
1: Yeah, okay. It probably says more about you than the topic. But yeah, Cloudy Peak Station is a high country farm in the Mackenzie District in the South Island. Now, Mark Baines is a stock manager and it's owned by Kane and Marie Murdoch. The farm has aimed to be full circle, so wants everything to end up back on farm in some way, shape or form, and wants to lead the way in value-adding agriculture. Now, all beef that's grown on the station is sent to their very own Cloudy Peaks Butchery in Timaru, and they sell the products there locally. Now, the stock manager's partner, Joe Bradford, has been looking at ways to maximise the product and wastage. So now they produce skincare products with beef tallow.
0: Yes.
1: Now, the fat not used from the butchery goes back to the station. And at the station, Joe and Mark and their children help make Hearth and Hide, which is a natural skincare range using the tallow from the beef. Now, consumers do care about traceability, and it gives them confidence in the full circle farming, so they know where it's coming from. And they do assure us that any fat that's not actually used in the tallow goes to their 9 dogs and is used in bird feeders as well. So beef tallow seems to be, I'm sure you guys are familiar with it, obviously, it's had a real resurgence in terms of skincare treatment, and it's highly moisturising. It's made from rendered beef fat, and it includes vitamins A, D, E and K, and it's great for sensitive skin and the likes of eczema and psoriasis. Now, I have used the scented type and the unscented type. The unscented type is okay if you want to go to bed smelling like beef, minced beef, or, you know.
0: I do.
2: Some people like it.
1: There are some products that are very, very natural. So the experts, though, insist don't go just getting some random fat from a beast and rub it on yourself. It can be very greasy and the beef can actually go rancid. So it's very, very important not to take things literally into your own hands. Use the treated beef tallow if you're looking to use it.
0: Jess, you don't need to convince me. I've been smearing beef tallow on my face ever since we did a topic on the radio show and someone rang up and talked about beef tallow, sent me some. And I smear that stuff on my face every day. It feels so good.
2: Yeah.
0: And I look amazing.
2: Does smell like a pie bakery in here, but, you know, I'm willing to put up with it. Well, I was just thinking, I mean, look, I know, Matt, you love your beef tallow, and it's almost like you're selling it on the side or something. But you too, Jess, I mean, you've gone down the rabbit hole. Have you guys been talking before this segment about beef tallow? Have you started a company together?
0: I'm about to launch Fat Beef's Beef Tallow.
2: All right.
0: No, well, Matt Heath's Fat Beef Tallow.
2: Yeah, that's better. Yeah, perfect. Number two.
1: I'm sure it'll sell itself, Matt. But the stuff that does smell natural, I'm sure people are into it. But honestly, it's like rolling yourself in a roast before you roll into bed.
2: Okay, that sounds lovely.
0: All right.
2: Good times.
0: Thank you so much for your time, Jess Davidson.
1: You're welcome.
2: We'll see you back here tomorrow. That is, of course, Jess Davidson from thecountry.co.nz. Up next, Anne Gibson, property editor for The Herald. She's going to have a chat about Fletcher's Golden Bay cement factory. It's been given a lifeline by the government. We'll tell you why next. It is 21 to 1.
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6: It is 18 to 1.
7: All right, so we've got the competition for the stadium. We are glamping at Eden Park.
6: Yep.
7: We were supposed to give the second question at 3:30, but we forgot.
6: Mm-hmm.
7: Amateur hour here.
6: So we're going to do it now.
7: It's the hour. It's the amateur hour.
6: It is.
7: So I'm going to give you the first question as well. So once you get all three questions, and we will remember to give the third one at the end of the show, text all three answers in, and you could win this stadium experience, staying over the night at Eden Park in the big glamping situation. All right. First question. In which city in 2016 did Ireland first beat the All Blacks? That's question one. Question two, how many years of playing the All Blacks did it take for Ireland to finally beat us? All right.
6: All right.
7: Okay,
6: there you
7: those
6: go.
7: Are the two questions.
6: And there'll be one more coming before the end of the hour. Right, it is 18 to 1, and in studio is Anne Gibson, property editor for The Herald. Nice to see you, Anne.
8: Kia ora.
6: So the government has given Fletcher's Golden Bay Cement a lifeline.
8: So Fletcher's made a big announcement to the NZX this morning, and they basically said that without the $60 million from the government, they might have to close the Portland Golden Bay cement plant near Whangarei. That was a big surprise to us. Sharp intake of breath, not expected by people at the Business Herald.
7: Wow. $60 million.
6: Yeah.
7: And why is this important, Anne?
8: Yeah, well, I don't know. I grew up on a farm in the 1960s in South Canterbury, and there were a thing called supplementary minimum prices. So we used to pay farmers money to farm. I thought the era of paying an industry to stay in business, because otherwise it'd go out of business, had sort of gone. So was this important? Important for a whole number of reasons, plus also under Andrew Redding, Fletcher's has done really well, sold a whole lot of assets, and they're about to announce their full year result on August 19. So I was a bit taken aback by this. I would have called it a bailout.
7: It's a problem, though, isn't it? Because they make 60% of our cement, right?
8: They've got 60% of the New Zealand cement market.
7: Okay.
8: The other 40% is companies like Holcim, which import cement out of places like Vietnam and Japan. And don't. So what the funny thing is about this is they're getting hit with carbon credits by the government. So they need the government money to survive. You bring in cement from Vietnam and you don't pay carbon credits on that. And of course, Fletcher says that's unfair. And you
7: that
8: can buy that argument too, right?
6: Yeah.
7: That's hugely unfair.
6: Exactly. Anne, really nice to see you. Thank you very much for coming in. That is Anne Gibson's, Anne Gibson, rather, property editor. Now time to talk entertainment and lifestyle with Beth Haviland. Nice to see you, Beth.
9: G'day.
6: So the FIFA World Cup final halftime show was a star-studded event.
9: Yeah, so this is the first time they've ever done one of those. So I think we were expecting something a bit like, you know, the Super Bowl halftime show. But it had a whole bunch of really high profile headliners. So we had Madonna, Shakira, Justin Bieber, BTS, Coldplay's Chris Martin curated the whole thing, apparently. And it was expected to last for about 20 to 30 minutes, but just 11 of those minutes were the actual show. The rest of the time was, you know, setting up the stage and then packing it down so that the match could keep going afterwards. Mm. And it was delayed a little bit, but yeah, mixed reviews. But I think overall people enjoyed it.
7: Dr. Teeth and the Electric Mayhem were awesome, I thought.
6: Mm. Yeah, that was cool.
7: Great to see Muppets there. Kermit was there. Mm-hmm. Miss Piggy was there. Everyone. I could not believe it, though. The Count was also there.
6: He was.
7: And at that point, the Count was nothing because it was 0-0. So he didn't have anything to account. But it was great to see the Count.
6: Yeah.
7: Count von Count is his official name, I believe.
6: Is that right?
9: Is it? Yeah. It's his full government name.
7: Yeah, I was pleased to see the Muppets there.
6: Yeah, great halftime show. Beth, thank you very much. Cheers. Nice to see you. That is Beth Haviland, entertainment and lifestyle reporter. Up next, sports news director Clay Wilson. And we've got to have a chat about Ryan Fox. It is 14-1.
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6: 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Good to see you, Clay.
15: Morning, boys.
6: So Ryan Fox, amazing. He pulls it off. What an incredible golfer and what an incredible moment.
15: Shows how big a day it's been. I just said morning and it's 12:45 in the afternoon.
7: It feels like that.
15: Yeah, look, amazing moment that I don't think many of us saw coming. I thought what a better way to start it off than relive that moment. About 5:30 a.m. this morning, if I remember rightly, on my couch. But here's the moment that Ryan Fox sealed that amazing victory at the Open Championship.
16: It's what we dream of, a putt to win the Open.
17: He has it! Ryan Fox, Champion Golfer of the Year. He celebrates as far away in New Zealand celebrates with him.
15: Ain't that the truth? I mean, so many Kiwis on their couch this morning would have been doing that. I know I stood up and gave it the double fist pump. And, you know, this is to just obviously underscore how historic this is. Only the fourth ever Kiwi alongside Sir Bob Charles, of course, who did it at the Open in 1963, Dame Lydia Ko, and, of course, Michael Campbell at the US Open in 2005. You know, we often talk about punching above our weight. This is the epitome of punching above our weight. And Tyler, you just said off here, couldn't have happened to a nicer guy. And I think that is the, that is just, it encompasses, you know, we say things like that a lot, but it's so true in this scenario.
7: Yeah.
15: You know, Ryan Fox is just, I'm sure it comes across to people out there in the public, but even dealing with him, and from a media sense, he's just, he is who he comes across as, a lovely bloke, a real hard worker, a late bloomer.
7: Yeah.
15: You know, someone who doesn't always look like or come across like a traditional golfer,
7: but rocking somewhat of a dad bod.
15: Yep. So it's just sensational, and this is going to be something we're going to be talking about for a few days to come. I would say just an amazing morning for New Zealand sport and golf for New Zealand, of course, as well.
7: How good! And the Spanish will be also happy.
15: I saw a clip of I think some central square location in Madrid, and the music was pumping, so you can imagine what it's like there as well. Of course, Spain getting up over Argentina, and what was quite a tense final at times. They really dominated that game, didn't they? And it did kind of look like it might head that way, given how tough Argentina's road has been to get to the final, how much they've had to go to. But Spain just looked, on a footballing and a footballing sense, on another level to every other team. Conceded one goal in eight games, but of course had to go to extra time. Argentina had Enzo Fernandez sent off, and Spain finally made that one-man advantage pay in the second period of extra time and got the winner, their second World Cup title. But I think everyone can, not just the final, but the whole tournament itself, Spain very, very worthy winners of that tournament.
7: Yeah, you wonder from an American sports perspective, because, you know, they had the halftime in their, you know, Super Bowl-like, and, you know, the hydration breaks. But then you imagine a lot of Americans tuning into that and going 0-0 at halftime, 106 minutes before a score. It might be hard for them to get their head around. But it did get very, very exciting at the end.
6: It did.
7: And I've got to say, the tournament's been fantastic. Those stadiums, the, you know, the 48 teams has led to just a lot more football, basically.
15: It has. I think a lot of people didn't have the biggest hopes for that, but it certainly has delivered. And like you say, the American stadiums, everything. It's been an awesome tournament and worthy winners, of course.
7: Speaking of stadiums, the stadium competition for a night glamping at Eden Park. The final question after the break.
6: Whoa, looking forward to that. It is 8-1.
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0: We will be in touch. But get your answers through right now, 9292. It is a doozy of a prize. Again, thanks to Eden Park. Right, coming up after 1 o'clock, we want to talk about New Zealand First's pledge to invest public money into new oil and gas exploration surveys. They've positioned the move as a way to strengthen our country's energy security and reduce our growing reliance on imported fuels. Winston Peters says New Zealand potentially held Norway-scale energy prospects in the rock beneath the seafloor that had never been properly surveyed, and he said the odds of us having a major commercial discovery were well above 90%.
1: So, 0800 80 10 80, do you think spending $1 billion on a national subsurface development survey is a good use of money? And if we found what we're looking for down there, would you want us to go hard and getting it out of the ground, using it ourselves, becoming independent, and then selling something out overseas and becoming rich? What do you reckon?
0: Give us your thoughts. 0800 80 1080 is that number to call. If you want to send a text, 9292 is that number. Really looking forward to this discussion. It is 4 minutes to one. New sport and weather is fast approaching. You're listening to Matt Heath and Tyler Adams on your Monday afternoon. You stay right here. We'll be back in a few minutes. Look at you, hallelujah. I'm loving you, hallelujah. It's the World Cup, hallelujah. It's the World Cup, hallelujah.
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9: Well,

0: exposure on the 18th green. But he says Fox took it up a level.
1: I had to hold a four-footer to tie, and of course he held, what did he hold? It must have been a 10-footer to win. So, it's a good place to make a good-sized putt.
0: Michael Campbell and Dame Lydia Ko are the other Kiwis with majors to their names. Shane van Gisbergen's up to third, two-thirds of the way through the latest NASCAR oval race in North Carolina. And storms and lightning in Nashville have delayed the start of the Music City Grand Prix, with three Kiwi drivers in the top eight on the IndyCar starting grid. I'm Dean McLaughlin. That's Newstalk ZB News and Sport with Fisher Funds, New Zealand's most trusted Kiwi Saver provider. 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Matt Heath and Tyler Adams are next.
2: 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Newstalk ZB Wellington Time Saver Traffic.
3: KFC's Gimme 5. And in Newtown, Rutherford Street, the usual moderate to heavy patches both ways for this time of day. Between Adelaide Road and Constable Street, and Adelaide Road, moderate to heavy at times southbound approaching Rutherford. It is a free flowing on the urban roadway citybound approaching the Terrace Tunnel. Out of the tunnel, though, heavy along Vivian Street to Taranaki Street. 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Conditions apply. It's Time Saver Traffic.
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3: Weather Watch 24/7. The Met Service forecast for the Wellington region for the rest of today: partly cloudy with the chance of a shower, but all clearing to fine this evening as southeasterlies die away. We're dropping down to a low of 4 degrees tonight. Tomorrow, fine. Northerlies developing early morning and a forecast high of 12 degrees, low of 7 tomorrow night. Wednesday, fine with northerlies and a forecast high of 13. Thursday, mostly cloudy with a few showers developing in the morning, northwesterlies and a high of 13 degrees. And head to Friday, showers, some heavy with northwesterlies and a forecast high of 14.
2: The big stories, the big issues, the big trends, and everything in between. 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
4: A very good afternoon to you. Welcome into the show. It is 1:07. And can we just say quickly a congratulations to Stephen Leslie, who was the 10th texter through with the correct answers to your Sports All Blacks quiz you mentioned last hour, Matt.
5: Yeah, that's right. And the answer to the questions were, in which city in 2016 did Ireland first beat the All Blacks? Of course, it was in Chicago, Soldier Field, 40-29. 5th of November 2016, how many years of playing the All Blacks did it take for Ireland to finally beat us? It was 111 years. They first played each other in Dublin in 1905. And the answer to the third question, 3 days before that Ireland win, another Chicago, in Chicago, another team broke a more than 100-year win drought. And that was, of course, the Chicago Cubs won the World Series for the first time since 1908, beating Cleveland in Game 7 and breaking the famous curse of the Billy Goat.
4: Yeah, beauty. So congratulations, Stephen. That voucher for the stadium glamping experience will be coming your way. And thank you to everybody else who played. A lot of people texting through, so really enjoyed that. Right, let's get into our topic this hour. So New Zealand First has pledged to invest public money into new oil and gas exploration surveys, positioning the move as a way to strengthen our country's energy security and reduce our growing reliance on imported fuels. The policy was led by the leader Winston Peters, and here's what he had to say.
6: We say New Zealand was one of the great potentials in the world to have ownership of our supply of oil and natural gas. We've got that potential. New Zealand potentially holds Norway-scale energy prospects in our offshore basins, and that potential has never been accurately surveyed or characterised with modern tools. If we identify those reserves in our basins, we'll have the ability to utilise the natural resources we have to make our country secure, prosperous, and to build real resilience. We can no longer ignore this potential in our deep sea basins. This is about future-proofing New Zealand in a world of uncertainty. This is about making the investment now to build fuel security and fuel resilience for New Zealand's future. We can't afford to wait any longer. New Zealand First will be campaigning on an initial investment of $1 billion over the term of the next government into a national subsurface development survey. We're going to find out what we own and have got. We'll transform any discovery into permanent national wealth and invest in regional industry.

0: industry. New Zealand has natural resources that are there ready to be utilised to transform our country. This is about New Zealand's economic sovereignty and security. We can't wait and continue to be beholden to international interests and decision making. We will find those energy reserves, we will extract them, and what we find, we'll use to make our country prosperous again.
1: So he also went on to say the odds of New Zealand having a major commercial discovery were well above 90%. That's the quote, and the country could no longer ignore that potential.
2: Yeah, well, if you look at the potential, you know, if he's talking about Norway, in their government pension fund, they've currently got $2.3 trillion.
1: Mm.
2: We could do with $2.3 trillion.
1: We'll take that.
2: I think that started probably, you know, 36 years ago they started it. So there's definitely, you know, there's definitely money to be made in oil and gas.
1: There is, absolutely.
2: And also the argument would be as well, you know, we've seen what's happened in with the supply and with the Iranian situation.
1: Energy security. Yeah. There's been a lot of talk about that. So what do you say? 0800 80 10 80. Is this a sensible policy from New Zealand First? And would that be a good use of $1 billion? Tell us your thoughts. 9292 is the text as well.
2: And if it's all true what he says, that we have all these reserves and they're findable with this $1 billion survey, you know, would you want us to go hard and get it out of the ground?
1: Yeah.
2: And use it.
1: Mm.
2: And sell it.
1: That all sounds pretty good way you said it.
2: Of course, this is also geothermal
1: mm-hmm.
2: as part of the survey.
1: Yeah.
2: There's lots of stuff under the ground that we could potentially use. 0800 80 10 80. What do you reckon?
1: 9292 is the text. It is 11 past one. Back very shortly.
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12: 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Until the opposition puts down its giant no sign, then spending $1 billion looking for oil is pretty much throwing money down the dunny.
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1: It is 14 past one, so New Zealand First has pledged to invest $1 billion into new oil and gas exploration surveys. Leader Winston Peters argued that a lack of up-to-date seismic and geological data has discouraged investment in recent years and that a government-backed survey would give energy companies the confidence to return and explore our potential reserves. So what do you say about this particular policy? $1 billion for new surveys to see what they've got. Is that a good policy in your view? 0800 80 1080. And do you agree with Winston?

0: And here's a golden apple sitting out there in the ocean that we could tap in and use. Every country they hold up and say is doing well, we should be doing what they're doing, they have all tapped into their reserves to get them to where they are today.
1: I always think that's interesting when people, I agree with you, Alan, it's always interesting when people tout Norway and they say, we should be more like Norway. Look how well Norway's doing.
0: Yeah, they use oil.
1: They never mention the oil or the eating of the whales. Mm.
2: They love a whale.
1: They always sort of gloss over that.
2: Yeah.
1: The whale sandwiches and the oil, they don't really mention.
2: Yeah. Alan, thank you very much for your call. Really appreciate it. So do you agree with Alan? Do you think there are already oil fields out there that have been discovered that we could tap into? But the other question is, Can we control the investment when it comes to tapping into this resource? Granted, this is an early proposal, early policy, and Winston Peters did say it could take up to 6 years to map out what we've actually got in terms of resource. But there's always been concern that once we know what's out there, we need to have the international investment to come in and set up the infrastructure, and we've got to do deals with them to make sure it's profitable for them to come in and do that. So then that raises the question, what's our dividend? How much ownership do we actually get at the end of the day? And you look at Norway, I think you looked up and you did some research on Norway, it's about 67% ownership of the infrastructure when it comes to their minerals, right?
1: Yeah, well, they own one of the you know, they've got quite a complicated situation that was put in a long time ago, but yeah, they make a huge amount of the, you know, they take a lot of, I mean, a royalty above 50% is what Winston Peters is looking at. And so that brings the question in, right? So if you're asking for a royalty of 50% and you've also got the spectre of Labor just cancelling it when and if they get into power, then does that become too much risk and not enough reward for major companies to get involved?
2: Yeah, interesting question. What do you say? 0800 80 1080 is the number to call. It is 21 past 1.
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8: The sporting highlight of the year in the early hours of this morning is Ryan Fox won the Open at the Royal Birkdale. Marcus Wheelhouse is his coach. Did it all change with the 62?
9: I guess it did. There was a goal, you know, for this year to get into contention, you know, for a major. So the 62 got, you know, bought us that. To win golf tournaments is so hard. And so, you know, even in that position this morning when we were warming up and everything else, it was just a matter of trying to just keep things normal, you know, as much as we could. We always knew it was going to get abnormal out on the golf course, but it's an Open, right? So,
8: yeah.
9: It's crazy.
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0: is minuscule. So, you know, these people need to learn their science. We're not polluting the earth at all.
1: The interesting thing, of course, is that we are still using huge amounts of fossil fuels, but we're just importing them, right? And it's currently up at over 70% of all the energy generated in New Zealand is from fossil fuels. So you're kind of a situation where whether you think it's good or bad, we're still using it. It's just a question of whether we use our own or we import it, really.
2: James, we just lost James there, but thank you very much for your phone calls.
1: He was just taken out by, I don't know.
2: Big anti-oil?
1: Yeah. big climate change.
2: Yeah, 0800 80 1080 is the number to call. What do you say on this particular policy? Is it going to be? Is it going to work? And is it the right strategy to build on energy resilience in New Zealand? 9292 is the text.
1: I'll just read that text that I was reading, the wrong text, but to be fair, I'll read out the text that I butchered before. We need to progress this country, says Peter. It's not rocket science. We don't have nuclear here in New Zealand and not likely to have in the foreseeable future. Of course, you can with international companies. It's called shareholding. Why ask? Peter, there you go.
2: Okay.
1: I still don't understand it.
2: good to read it out, though.
1: Yeah, it's good to get it out, and you wrote it.
2: Yep.
1: But maybe send it back and, you know, for send back the version for dummies.
2: That would be helpful. Right, it is bang on 1:30. We've got the headlines coming up. Then after that, we're going to have a chat with John Carnegie. He's the CEO of Energy Resources Aotearoa. They're heavily involved in the oil and exploration industry. So we'll ask him how good this policy is and what the potential fishhooks may be. That is coming up next. It is 2:29.
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12: With Your Ride, New Zealand's number one taxi app, download Your Ride today. The Green Party has launched its energy policy, planning a state-owned power company, Kiwi Power, which would focus on renewable energy and reliable supply. Every Christchurch Comanchero gang member has now been convicted, numbering among 29 people convicted after a seven-month police investigation into drug trafficking from Invercargill to Auckland. Two men and one woman have been arrested after a homeowner in Lower Hutts Moera woke as their home was being ransacked about 6 this morning, with no one hurt and the stolen goods recovered. The three are charged with kidnapping and aggravated robbery. Fire and Emergency is investigating

0: What we do know here is that we need new data and more data to provide the platform on which subsequent investments can be made.
1: Mm. Is the 6-year time frame to getting what's found out of the ground a reasonable time frame, do you think, John?
0: Look, I mean, again, there's no set time frame from, you know, you hear all sorts of numbers bandied around about, you know, it's going to take 20 years or it's going to take 15 from discovery to production. But honestly, look, each field is unique. And given the particularly unique factor about New Zealand is that we're a closed domestic only gas market. So all of the gas we produce comes onshore. And so a lot of the production timeframes are actually tied up with New Zealand's economic performance. If there's demand for gas, it'll be brought to market quicker. And I think at the moment we're well short of meeting gas needs. And so I would expect new discoveries to come to market very quickly.
2: Just finally, John, where are we sitting on the international stage when it comes to our regulations and how welcoming we are to investment in this arena? With the reversal of the oil and gas ban by National, and you mentioned there's been some expressions of interest, but are we still lagging? Are we still incredibly strict when it comes to regulations and in allowing these guys to come in if the investment is going to work?
0: Oh, well, that's a really interesting question. In fact, one of the things I'm hearing increasingly is that we are highly competitive when compared to the likes of Australia with the introduction of policies they've had in Australia. So people are now looking from Australia across the ditch to New Zealand. So, you know, our settings are beginning to benefit the sector. The thing is, you know, we always need to ensure that they are set in a way that will encourage the investment that we need here in New Zealand.
2: Mm. John, thank you very much for your time. Really good to get your expertise, and you have a great afternoon.
0: Yep, thank you.
2: That is John Carnegie, the CEO of Energy Resources Aotearoa. So what have you got to say after hearing John's point of view there? 0800 80 1080. It is 18 to 2.
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0: don't see it.
1: Well, the sticker says, would Labor really ban it again? Two reasons why I don't think so. One, they will grab any money source if they get into power. Two, I think it was an Ardern ideology, captain's call, as she said. I'm not sure the rest of the party truly supported it, but knew to keep quiet. We are still paying for those captain calls in so many areas today, and this will likely frame the election results this time around also. But I'm pretty sure that Chris Hipkins has said that they'll immediately ban. Reban.
0: I have heard that in the, not too decent past.
1: Let's just double check that. But, I'm pretty positive.
0: Yeah, we'll find that. But do you agree with that texter? Do you think Labor has learnt from banning the oil and gas exploration and they probably wouldn't do it again? 0800 80 1080 is the number to call. We'll be back very shortly. If you want to send a text, 9292 is that number. It is 10 to 2. You're listening to me, Ethan Tyler Adams.
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0: News Talk ZB, it is 7-2-2. So just had a look, and this is back in 2024. So Labour would reinstate a ban on oil and gas exploration if it got back into power. Labour leader Chris Hipkins said at the time, New Zealand has an abundance of renewable energy options that should be pursued. I quote, what this government has done in reversing the ban, they're saying that they're going back to oil and gas. That's saying to renewable electricity producers that they don't think that's the way of the future. That sends the markets the wrong signal.
1: The text says New Zealand not using their natural resources is like leaving Jonah on the bench at the World Cup final. So it's interesting with, so Labour may not get back in this election, but they will get back at some point.
0: Highly likely, yep.
1: And so if they continue to say that they will reinstate the ban, then that's always going to be a problem for people spending a lot of money, right?
0: That's right, yeah.
1: Unless the royalties start coming in very quickly and the government gets addicted to those royalties and as a result they find it very hard to do the cuts they would have to do to then reinstate the ban.
0: That's right.
1: So you'd have to either they change their policy or you go hard such that that's making enough money that they can't get rid of it.
0: Get the money flowing in fast, yeah. 0800 80 1080 is the number to call. Paul, what's your thoughts?
11: Yeah, hi, lads. Great discussion, and some of the other callers there, they're spot on. One guy mentioned the Opal files, and I'll just read you a passage out of it. It says this. 18th of May, 1967, Texas billionaire Nelson Bunker Hunt, using sophisticated satellite tech to detect global deposits, discovers a huge oil source in the Great South Basin, south of New Zealand. So we do have oil. As you mentioned before, too, I think someone was taken out because they wanted to get into that oil, but the U.S. put pay to that because their share was by having this huge deposit released to the world, it would lower the prices. So there's a bit of manipulation going on there, and this is probably why Winston, he knows there's oil there, and it's just being mothballed, and whether we're brave enough to really do it and go for it again, it'd be interesting. And in regards to all the greenies and people scared of living life, look, if we open up these deposits and become an energy-rich nation with money to burn, we can future-proof ourselves for this. You know, the sky falling down is what they think is happening. Is you know, with that excess money, we can improve our waterways, improve our stabilization of the hills and slips and things like that. So, yeah, get in, get the money, and future-proof ourselves.
1: So Nelson Bunker Hunt, for a start, what a fantastic name.
0: Yeah, it is a great name.
1: So he
11: it is a great name.
1: So he discovers these large oil reserves. And you're saying that American pressure stopped his companies from investing to pull it out of the ground? Because
11: if you get onto the Opal files, and it's got a subtitle, A Secret History of New Zealand and Australia, it gives it in a chronological order of the key events in history, and it's absolutely fascinating.
0: Okay.
11: And yeah, you've got to look at it. And I urge everyone that's listening to have a look at that. And
1: the Opal files, did you say?
11: The Opal files, yeah.
1: Okay, we'll encourage people to have a look at that.
0: Yep, we'll check it out. Thank you very much for your phone call, Phil. What a discussion. Thank you to everyone who gave us a call.
1: Yeah, and this won't be the end of this chat, I'm sure.
0: Certainly won't be. Right, coming up after 2 o'clock, how important is it to try and start a business when you're young and teach kids about business? We'll tell you more about that very shortly. News is next.
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0: Is among the front runners in the latest NASCAR oval race in North Carolina. He's cruising in sixth place with just over 100 laps to go in the big 450-lapper. I'm Dean McLaughlin. That's News Talk ZB News and Sport with Fisher Funds, New Zealand's most trusted KiwiSaver provider. It's 2:05. Matt Heath and Tyler Adams are next.
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2: Step up this winter and give blood. And there's still free flowing on the urban motorway citybound approaching the Terrace Tunnel. Out of the tunnel, heavier times on Vivian Street approaching Taranaki Street. Still just heavy in patches along Riddiford Street both ways between Adelaide Road and Constable Street. Citybound from the airport, a good run through the Mount Vic Tunnel. No delays around the basin. Give blood, save lives. Book now at nzbloods.co.nz. Time Saver Traffic.
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2: WeatherWatch 24/7. The Met Service forecast for the Wellington region for the rest of today. Partly cloudy with the chance of a shower, but all clearing to fine this evening as the southeasterlies die away. We're dropping down to a low of 4 degrees tonight. Tomorrow, fine. Northerlies developing early morning and a forecast high of 12 degrees, low of 7 tomorrow night. Wednesday, fine with northerlies and a forecast high of 13. Thursday, mostly cloudy with a few showers developing in the morning. Northwesterlies and a high of 13 degrees. And ahead to Friday, showers, some heavy with northwesterlies and a forecast high of 14.
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3: Very good afternoon to you. Welcome back into the show. Really great to have your company on a Monday afternoon.
4: People are so miserable now, aren't they? I watched the World Cup halftime and I thought, oh, it's cool, you've got the Muppets in there. Madonna waddled out for a bit.
3: Yep.
4: You know, there was
3: Shakira looking stunning at the age of 49.
4: There was enough to be entertained, and then you go online and everyone's just absolutely bagging it. I mean, what do you need? What do you want in life?
3: Exactly.
4: If you're not enjoying it, go and get a, I don't know, make a cup of tea, have your breakfast,
3: yep,
4: whatever.
3: Mm.
4: Get a beer if you're in the right time zone to do it. It's just amazing how people jump up and down just to rip something, a new one.
3: Yeah.
4: How can you have a problem with the Muppets performing White Stripes?
3: That's right. What can go wrong? I've got to say, I had a concession from, I've got a Pommy mate who's over in the US watching the World Cup. Didn't manage to get tickets for the final, but he said, I can't believe they're doing a halftime show. This is football. You don't have halftime shows in football. I said, mate, just watch it. Just enjoy it. Then he was there. He watched it on the big screen in New York, and he messaged back and said, I was wrong. That was great. I love it. Halftime all the way.
4: Now, people keep talking about the Americanization of sport, and I'm, as a big baseball and NFL fan, I'm like, Americans do sport pretty well.
3: They do.
4: And they spend 90% of their time thinking about sport. In New Zealand, we spend 90% of our time thinking about American politics. Over there, they spend 90% of their time thinking about American sport.
3: Yeah. We need to flip it around.
4: Well, whatever you think about anything, America does sport well.
3: They do. Yeah, absolutely. I mean,
4: if you've ever been to a fixture over there in the United States, whether it's basketball, baseball, NHL or NFL. They do it well.
3: Yep, and we... Oh, there it is.
4: It's the Muppets. We've got Animal on drums. Animal pounding
3: go
4: the drums.
3: Go, Animal.
4: They're pretty good, aren't they? Dr. Teeth and the Electric Mayhem. You had Janice.
3: And the Norwegians rowing in there.
4: Yeah.
3: Yeah.
4: It was pretty good.
3: I did like the human conductor. He was getting into it.
4: It wasn't the full band. Lips wasn't there. Lips wasn't there. And I think it was it only Janice, Floyd Pepper, and Animal that were there? Was Dr. Teeth there? Dr. Teeth there. Yeah.
3: But how could you not like that? We're actually going to have a chat about that after 3 o'clock. What did you make of the entire FIFA World Cup and the joy that it brought? That is after 3 o'clock. But right now, let's have a discussion about business. A Rotorua student has turned a Year 13 business assignment into a real venture, launching Izzy's Ice Cream at just 18. So this is Izzy Talbot. She used her savings to start a bright pink real fruit ice cream truck, which has quickly become popular at local events, schools and private functions. She told the Herald she got the idea from hours spent watching people online renovate and customise food trucks. That is so cool, she thought. I'm doing that one day. So she's launched launched the business. It started off with an idea at school and obviously has become a real thing. But she did say it was not a typical path for someone in their last year of high school. She said many of her peers were heading straight to university, and Talbot admitted

0: feeling some pressure to follow suit, but she now employs staff and has bookings up the wazoo for weddings, and she plans to study business while growing the company.
1: Izzy Talbot's a great name. Izzy Talbot, just by having that name, you're going to achieve great things, I think.
0: Yeah. Izzy's ice cream rolls off the tongue.
1: Yeah. So did you start a business when you were young? I keep telling my kids, I'm always trying to tell my kids to start businesses. They've tried to start a few businesses, just, you know, they got very entrepreneurial at one point. And this was, they were, my sons were running an illegal business for a while. It was sort of like a, they were sort of running, it was almost like a, it was akin to selling drugs.
0: Okay, right.
1: So my son started, one of my, my eldest son started buying bags of cheap lollies from the warehouse.
0: Mm-hmm.
1: And then he'd have my other son working downstairs, putting them into smaller bags. And then he, my son hired a bunch of people to stand at all the doors, all the exits of his school.
0: Mm-hmm.
1: And they'd have, you know, the ability to, you know, he got his bank account out to everyone.
0: Yeah.
1: And then they'd sell lollies at the door gates.
0: That's a brilliant idea.
1: He'd take bags in.
0: Yeah.
1: He had a whole lot of people working for him, and he was making money.
0: Shifting the lollies at school.
1: Yeah. But it was always funny. I'd go downstairs and his younger brother was just working away for very little pay, filling up the bags.
0: Just the fact he was downstairs as well.
1: Yeah. But that, I love that entrepreneurial spirit.
0: Mm.
1: And it, I think it should be encouraged, right? So I'd like to hear from people that started businesses really young, because you can start a business and then fail, right?
0: Yeah.
1: Multiple times.
0: Exactly.
1: Yeah. Until you finally get it right.
0: Mm.
1: And so starting a business as young as possible, whatever you've got an idea for, I don't know, you want to make some kind of, you know, moisturizer.
0: Mm. Beef tallow.
1: Ice cream.
0: Mm-hmm.
1: Shampoo.
0: Yep.
1: Lollies, whatever it is.
0: Flogging lollies at the school.
1: Yeah. You know? Or just a simple business that you go into that isn't you know, trying to change the world, but you just go into business. Isn't that a great thing? Shouldn't you do that as soon as you possibly can? Shouldn't we encourage 18-year-olds to be doing that and 17-year-olds going hard?
0: Well, the safety net's never bigger than it is at that point in your life, right? Is that, as you can say, you can come up with whatever idea you'd like and give it a go, and hopefully it doesn't take that much money to try and set it up, knowing that if it doesn't quite fire up, you've got the safety net of hopefully being, you know, staying at home, you're not paying for a mortgage, all of those elements. I mean, if you're trying to give it a crack at 16, 17, 18, surely that's the best time to try and start a business.
1: Do we need more Izzy Talbots? Starting businesses young. Should we be encouraging our young people to start businesses in school, just out of school? Well, they're at uni.
0: Mm.
1: Love to hear your thoughts. Did you start a business young? Let's get into it. 0800 80 1080.
0: 9292 is the text number as well. Tell us your experience. Did you start a business when you were younger, and how did it go? It is 13 past two.
1: Oh, Dave says that the halftime show was a satanic ritualistic display for the Epstein class.
0: All right. I wouldn't describe it like that. I didn't see much of that. But
1: I didn't see it.
0: Yeah, horses for courses, I suppose. Like
1: I thought it was nice to see the Muppet Band.
0: Yeah, thanks for your text, Dave. 13 past two.
2: Act Two Microwave Popcorn makes scary movies pop. So pick up a pack of Act Two today.
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0: that. Mm. And look, talk to Huffer. How well have they done?
1: Exactly.
0: Right?
1: Yeah.
0: But you know, it's starting an accounting firm when you're young,
1: mm-hmm.
0: getting your accounting degree and starting an accounting firm when you're young, that's when you're actually going to succeed.
1: 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If you've started a business, what did you learn? And do you think those skills should be taught to younger people in high school or just out of high school? 9292 is the text. 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
1: 22 past 2. Excuse me. So if you've started a business, what do you wish you learnt after going through that process? And do you think those skills should be taught in high school or in university? 0800 80 1080 is the number to call. 9292 is the text.
0: And in the break, in the deepest confidence, Tyler told me about an illegal business he started when he was at school.
1: Mm. And what did you reckon?
0: I reckon I was disgusted that you're involved in illegal activity.
1: It had potential though, didn't it?
0: It's a good idea.
1: Yeah, it was a good idea.
0: Yeah.
1: I mean, again, we...
0: You're just... I don't think you're going to get convicted for it now. But
1: yeah.
0: maybe I'll share it later. But let's just say you were... It was
1: highly illegal.
0: It was highly illegal.
1: Yeah, yeah.
0: You were up to at high school. Sharon, your son started a business quite young.
10: Yes, he did. He was in his very early 20s. And before that, he left school and he got a couple of jobs. And then he actually got a builder's apprenticeship and he stuck there for a little while, nearly a year, but decided it wasn't for him. So he went out on his own and he became his own business called Auto Aesthetics. And he actually is a car detailer. But not just that, he does paint correction, all sorts of meticulous detailing like that that people need to make their cars look really, really good inside and out.
0: So how long ago was this and is it still operational?
10: Yes, it is. He's probably been in business for maybe nearly 3 years now.
0: Oh, good on him. Auto Aesthetics.
10: Yeah.
0: Whereabouts is that? What? Where?
10: He covers Auckland, well, mainly the North Shore. He goes all over Auckland, to be honest with you.
0: Yeah.
10: All over the place. He comes to you.
0: And did he have, the business acumen from the start? Because, you can know what you're doing, but you also have to get the accounting right and the cash flow right and, the payroll right and all that kind of stuff.
10: Yeah, well, fortunately, he has an auntie who has an accountancy business, so that helped.
0: Mm-hmm.
10: And both his parents, my husband and I, we've both owned our own businesses, so we put him straight in that direction. And he actually, picked up from there, really.
0: I guess that's a big part of it, right? If you are from a family that runs businesses and you can lean on them for advice and stuff, or you just... you're brought up by people that think that way, then that's probably a huge

0: advantage in terms of starting a business, right?
1: Yeah, I think it gives you the confidence to go out and step out and do it. You know, I mean, fortunately, he didn't have a big, you know, didn't have to buy premises or anything like that to start with. That was good. So, yeah, he practically started with a bucket and sponge, I suppose you could say, and went up from there and is learning more as he goes along. He's very successful at it, and people really like him, so, which is really nice.
2: Was the pressure off that he was 21? Obviously, he hustled, and he had to, and that was a big part of it. But, you know, considering you guys had expertise, he had an auntie there that was an accountant, and he's young, did that make it seem like, look, hopefully this is going to work and you're going to go 100% at it, but if it doesn't, that's okay?
1: Oh, yeah, you mean from us, is that what you're meaning?
2: Yeah.
1: Oh, yeah. Oh, yeah, that's right. I mean, you've got to try these things. If you don't step out and try them, you didn't have a lot to lose, really. You know, so so that was fine. So, yeah, he just gave it a go and has gone from strength to strength and just absolutely loves it. I mean, there's not many guys that don't really like cars, so that was a good thing as well. You know, so, and he's had some beautiful cars that he's done. He's even done, he has done boats, but that can be a bit tricky. You need a bit more things with that. So he gave that a wee bit of miss, and yeah, he's done all sorts.
0: Thank you for your call, Sharon. So what do you got? 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They specialise in bringing tired vehicles back to showroom condition, offering comprehensive services ranging from exterior interior deep cleaning to meticulous paint correction and paintwork polishing.
2: Well done, that young man.
0: There you go.
2: Yeah.
0: I wonder what the key things, because thinking about the key points if you're starting your first business, one of them would be get the accounting right.
2: Mm-hmm. Yeah.
0: So, you know, it sounds like Sharon's son had access to an auntie who you know, knew a lot about accounting, ran an accounting firm. That's got to be a key, right?
2: Yes, yeah.
0: What are the other ones? Because if the accounting, that side of it starts, you start working really hard and that other starts to slip away from you, then the pressure comes on really, really hard. And if you're not paying your taxes, putting your taxes aside and doing everything completely correctly, then I imagine the pressure comes on really, really quickly.
2: I mean, even registering the business, right? I imagine an accountant can help you with that. I know you might need a lawyer as well, but it's those little things.
3: Registering your business is very easy, Tyler. I've registered a number of businesses. It's very easy.
2: So you don't need a lawyer? You don't need an accountant for that? You just go onto the company's office website and say,
3: it depends,
2: I've got
3: how
2: an idea.
3: It depends how many people are going, but if you just pick the director, you know, you've got a couple of directors or whatever, or just a single director, you know?
2: Okay, right. 0800 80 10 80. If you've started a business or your children have started a business, how did it go for them and what were the lessons that were learnt? Is that important to try and do young? Tell us your thoughts on that.
0: This texter says, first things first, got to get out of bed and do some basic graft first.
2: That is important for a business, yeah.
0: Well, some people make a lot of money in bed.
2: Very true. 0800 80 10 80 is the number to call. It's 28 past 2. Headlines coming up.
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5: It is 19 to 3 and we're talking about starting a business, particularly when you're a bit younger. 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Tell us.
6: 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Henry was a lifesaver, huge load off. Highly recommend invoicing payment and advice. That's a good one. Doing business, make sure you get paid. Don't extend credit terms. Make sure your client has the money before you start. Ask around. Money talks, BS walks. Yeah, I mean, you got to make sure you're getting paid, right?
5: Absolutely. Yeah. Yeah. Yeah.
6: This text says, seriously, this country is so focused on vanity project businesses. Cookies, clothes, cupcakes. Start a boring business. That's where the money is. If you're excited by a business, a million people will also be excited by it, and the market will be glutted with such businesses. Go boring. Be interesting in a boring sector.
5: Interesting advice. I mean, what would be a boring business that nobody else was starting?
6: I wonder if this person's a fan of Professor Scott Galloway, because he says a really similar thing. He says, be the most interesting person in a boring industry, and that's where you'll make money, right?
5: Mm, yeah.
6: So if you want to be really, you know, you want to be really successful, if that's your goal, right, then starting a clothing label, tough work.
5: Yep.
6: Being the best supplier of Portaloos, then disrupting the Portaloo industry, probably a better idea.
5: Yep, less competition, arguably.
6: Yeah.
5: Yeah.
6: Like, you might love cupcakes, but, you know, be the person that supplies, I don't know, the flour.
5: Mm.
6: That's probably not a great example.
5: Be the flour king of New Zealand.
6: Yeah.
5: Yeah. Yeah. I hear what you're saying.
6: Yeah.
5: I mean, it'd be interesting that if it's not your passion, if you've started a business, but you could see that there was an opportunity there, even if it wasn't your passion, was that the right way to go? 0800 80 1080 is the number to call. Some good texts coming through on 9292.
6: My first business was breeding ferrets, says this texter, then selling their skins. A painful business for a 19-year-old and not a lucrative one. I did, however, learn and have a few successful businesses since then, none of which bit me.
5: Yeah.
6: Cheers, Jock.
5: Good on you, Jock.
6: I mean, breeding ferrets, then selling their skins. Is there a lot of demand for ferret skins?
5: No. Not that I know of.
6: I think there might have been this problem.
5: Yeah.
6: Our son started his own website business up at 22 out of the lounge, and now has staff of around 25. He's now 36 years old, and his company is called The Web Guys in Auckland.
5: I've heard of The Web Guys, yeah. This one says, g'day Matt and Tyler, both my daughters have their own businesses. My youngest is only 22. She started at Subway, then cleaned motel rooms while she was still at school, saved for her nail equipment, built up a client base from home, and now rents her own chair. She manages her own business and taxes, and as a parent, I'm incredibly proud of what she's achieved. It shows that young people absolutely can do it. Let's encourage them to start while they're young, especially if they're still living at home, where they have a safety net to learn and grow.

0: working for someone else isn't for everyone. Some people thrive when they're building something of their own. Let's back our young people, encourage small business, and set them up for success.
1: Hear, hear. Hear, hear. So we're pretty, we're a country that does start a lot of businesses.
0: You know? Yeah, yeah.
1: So as I was saying before, 68,000 small businesses opened in 2024, but 66,000 closed.
0: Right.
1: So
0: well, it's worth a shot. I mean,
1: so but there was 71,000 that were opened in 2023, and roughly 59,000 closed then. So you know, if you open a business, there's a good chance it'll fail. But does that matter? Isn't it worth having a go? If you get all the, if you get all everything sorted, so you're not going to go into a horrific amount of debt by your company failing, you know, your business idea failing, then isn't it fine that some start and some fail?
0: That's right. You're going to learn a lot, aren't you?
1: Hey, boys, love the show. I'm in two minds about reading this text out.
0: Oh, I think you should.
1: Okay. I made a killing at high school last century, buying secondhand adult magazines in bulk from a local secondhand bookshop and selling them for three or four times what I paid. Very lucrative. Lots of repeat customers. His parents and teachers were always confiscating, and the guy at the shop loved the arrangement too. From Anonymous.
0: See this?
1: Oh, sorry. I didn't see Anonymous till the end.
0: Right.
1: Did I say
0: There's a lot of people with that name out there. I don't know. Maybe. But there's a lot of people with that name. Look, Anonymous, if the name was ushered, we're sorry about that.
1: If you want the text to be anonymous, say it at the start of the text.
0: That's a little PSA for anybody out there. Just helps us out, you know. But that is, see, that is the can-do attitude that I love about this country. Apparently that was very, very lucrative. 0800 80 10 80 is the number to call if you've started a business or your kids have started a business. More and more what I'm seeing on the text machine, and I don't think this is that surprising, but most of the people texting through or the kids who have started their own business, their parents were business owners as well.
1: Yeah.
0: Very, very rare when the parents haven't started a business for the kid to take the initiative and say, you know what? I've got this idea. I'm going to give it a crack.
1: It makes sense though, doesn't it? Because, you know, you imitate your parents to a certain extent.
0: Yep.
1: Although I didn't really imitate my parents. Guys, I believe it was Ernest Hemingway said that there's two ways to go broke, gradually or suddenly. Always loved that one. Regards, Stephen.
0: It's a good line from the great writer. Keep those texts coming through on 9292, and we're taking your calls on 0800 80 10 80. If you've started a business or your children have started a business, how has it gone for them? And what were the biggest things that you learnt on that journey? Tell us. It is 13 to 3.
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0: have more time for the back end of the business and the marketing and that, which is going to be really helpful as well.
1: And so how do you prove those, you know, that you're doing everything correct in the manufacturer at home? Do you get inspected, or do you just have to fill out forms or whatever? How do you prove that you're doing it right?
0: There's nothing you have to prove here in New Zealand, but you just have to have all of your safety procedures and everything that you do written down. So if anything does happen, you can show that you are taking the precautions to do things right and safely.
1: And how much research and development did you do? Did you just, you say you make them at home, so you made them, tried them out on yourself, saw it worked, and then changed the ingredients?
0: Yeah, exactly. And I feel like growing up with curly hair, I've done so much research, I guess, like most of my life.
1: Yeah.
0: Like, oh, that works, that doesn't, try again. And my mum did study to be a naturopath for a bit, so she was kind of making stuff and making rubs and oils and that for when we were sick. So she kind of had an idea, and I just got on my computer and I just researched and researched. I bought some natural organic ingredients and just kept going until I found a recipe that worked.
1: Brilliant. So you're just putting those ingredients together in a sink or something, in a bowl or whatever?
0: Just a bowl, yeah. I started just in my kitchen, just making the products, making different recipes, and then now I quit my full-time job at the end of last year, and I do this full-time now. I've got customers
1: on their
0: 20th order with me. Yeah.
1: That is incredibly awesome. So one more time, because we've got to go to the ads. What's the name of your company?
0: Curl Array.
1: Curl Array.
2: Curl Array.
1: All right.
2: Brilliant.
1: If you've got curly hair, look that up.
0: Thank you.
2: Yeah, fantastic. Nina, thank you very much for your call. And thank you to everyone else who gave us a buzz and text through on your businesses or your kids' businesses as well. Really enjoyed that. But coming up after 3 o'clock, the FIFA World Cup 2026 is over after Spain takes it out. But 48 teams, sold out stadiums, superstars, memeable moments. What did you rate the FIFA World Cup in your own mind? Tell us. 0800 80 1080 is the number to call, and 9292 is the text. News coming up. 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
11: 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I'm Raylene Ramsey. 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
1: Harvey Norman, Wellington's kitchen and appliance specialist. And traffic around the city, still not too bad. Light flows are city bound through the Mount Vic Tunnel. Still heavy in patches along Riddiford Street in both directions. And it's free flowing on the urban motorway, city bound approaching the Terrace Tunnel. State Highway 1 and 2 northbound, both are free flowing. Harvey Norman, kitchen and appliance specialist, head in for a deal today. I'm Andy Harwood. That's Time Saver Traffic.
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1: Weather Watch 24/7. The Met Service forecast for the Wellington region for the rest of today: partly cloudy with the chance of a shower, but all clearing to fine this evening as southeasterlies die away. We're dropping down to a low of 4 degrees tonight. Tomorrow, fine. Northerlies developing early morning and a forecast high of 12 degrees, low of 7 tomorrow night. Wednesday, fine with northerlies and a forecast high of 13. Thursday, mostly cloudy with a few showers developing in the morning, northwesterlies and a high of 13 degrees. And head to Friday, showers, some heavy with northwesterlies and a forecast high of 14.
0: The big stories, the big issues, the big trends, and everything in between. 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
2: Very good afternoon to you. Welcome back into the show. 3:07. So the FIFA World Cup 2026 is over after Spain emerged victorious against Argentina this morning. 48 nations competing for the first time. 104 matches over 39 days across Mexico, Canada and the United States. Record-breaking crowds with more than 1.3 million fans through the gates in the first 6 days. Get this, attendance was at 99.7% capacity with 6,527,000 fans attending matches across the tournaments. So many memeable moments and superstars getting millions of new fans around the world, from Haaland to Harry Kane, and of course fans around the world falling in love with American food, on the ground service and the people. So ahead of the final this morning, they roped in none other than Tom Cruise to kick things off. Have a listen.
3: More than 30 days ago, 48 nations began a journey. They crossed oceans. They crossed borders. They crossed cultures. And together, they showed us why this game belongs to the world. From three countries across them, and from every corner of the globe, we have witnessed greatness. And we have shared in moments of joy, moments of hope, moments we will all never forget. Football is a language spoken without words, a force that unites people, that turns strangers into friends, and reminds us of what we all have in common. But these stories, now these stories belong to each and every one of us. To every nation, to every player, to every supporter, to every volunteer, to every dream carried on the pitch. So as we gather for one final chapter, let us celebrate a tournament that brought the world together. Let us celebrate each other. This is football. This is unity. And this is greatness.
2: Ooh, whoa. Powerful.
4: Hype that up. Do you agree? Mm. Do you agree with the hyperbole delivered from the great Tom Cruise there about the World Cup? Yeah, what are your feelings on it? Were you cynical about it beforehand and then got won over?
2: Mm.
4: Have you suddenly become a huge football fan? Watching that final, I was thinking that it probably wouldn't have converted a lot of Americans watching football for the first time with No goals until the 106th minute. And Argentina basically having no shots on goal at all.
2: Yeah, yeah.
4: But, you know, just I love these tournaments and I love when they're around. And when they go away, it's life's not quite as fun. It's the same with the Olympics.
2: Mm.
4: This is bumbling along. And I think this, you know, before this World Cup, there was a lot of haters, right?
2: There was, yep.
4: People were just ranting about it. They didn't like that there was 48 teams there. They didn't necessarily like where it was being played.
2: Mm.
4: People started making up fake stories that tickets weren't going to sell.
2: Yep.
4: All that kind of stuff.
2: Mm.
4: But you've got to say it's been a success.
2: Hell yeah. Hell yeah.
4: 99.7% sales of tickets.
2: Mm.
4: Huge global audience. The

0: The stadiums just looked incredible across Canada, the United States, and Mexico.
1: Mm.
0: I mean, I think it was fantastic. But what do you think? 0800 80 1080. What's your thoughts on the FIFA World Cup?
1: Yep. Tell us. 9292 is the text number as well. Looking forward to your thoughts on the FIFA World Cup. What did you rate it? It is 3:11.
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1: 3:13, so that is a wrap on the FIFA World Cup 2026 after Spain beat Argentina in the final this morning. So what are your thoughts about the World Cup as a whole? Was it one of the best World Cups we've seen in some time? Tell us. 0800 80 1080 is the number to call, and 9292 is the text number.
0: This text says, no good. Next time we have to pay through the nose to watch it. Well, no you didn't. I thought that TVNZ's coverage was phenomenal.
1: Mm.
0: And a real bargain.
1: $50.
0: I don't think it was even $50. I think I paid $44.
1: Right.
0: It was $44, I believe.
1: Mm.
0: For all those games, including the final. I mean,
1: it's a hell of a deal. It is a hell of a deal.
0: I mean, how many games were there?
1: 104 matches, I think.
0: So 104 matches.
1: Mm.
0: So less than 50 if you did watch them.
1: Mm.
0: But you consider how much you would pay for, you know, pay-per-view on one. Say, let's say, boxing match.
1: Mm.
0: That, I mean, it's, you know, 44. You could have probably charged $100 just for the final.
1: Easy, yeah.
0: Yeah.
1: Because you look at the entertainment hours that you get from, you paid $44. The entertainment hours, I mean, countless hours, 104 matches. The match goes for 90 minutes plus extra time sometimes. I mean, that is a lot of entertainment hours for $45.
0: Yeah, I think it'd be interesting to what people think about the 48 games. But I just want it to go that long. I think it just has more of an effect. Is, you know, there's that period where there's just so many games on all the time.
1: Mm.
0: They're bubbling away. There's little stories that come up. Because you think about the stories across this World Cup that, you know, maybe just going back to the start, like New Zealand's involvement seems so long ago.
1: Mm.
0: Remember, you know, and just before the tournament, one of the biggest stories was Tim Payne being picked up because he had the lowest amount of Instagram numbers, at least

0: World Cup now that it's over. Do you want to go to a call first?
1: No, we'll go to an air break. But when we come up, we'll have a chat with Jill, who never watched football before. So we'll get her views on what she thought of the FIFA World Cup. It is 20 past three.
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1: It's 23 past three. How did you rate the FIFA World Cup 2026? Tell us. 0800 80 1080 is the number to call.
0: Is this true? 22 games, including all the New Zealand games and the final, were free. There was no point in paying anything. Is that true?
1: I know the New Zealand games were definitely free. The final was free.
0: That's very generous.
1: That's very generous of DVNZ.
0: Wow, so you paid... Well, this text is angry at me because I said I'd have paid $99.95. And so now you've mentioned that you would pay $99.95. Guess how much it will be next time? Shh.
1: Yeah. Don't give them ideas.
0: Yeah.
1: $45 is about right, TVNZ, if you're listening.
0: Yeah.
1: Yeah.
0: Jill, your thoughts on the FIFA World Cup 2026?
10: Loved it. Loved it. I've never followed soccer. I've always been a rugby fan. And I'm just really grateful to TVNZ, like the previous caller said, for making it accessible. Mm. And if they hadn't have had the free to watch all white games, I wouldn't have got hooked. But you know, because it was in the afternoon, I'd say come over for pizzas and some drinks. And I had some friends around, which was really, really cool. And it was more of a social occasion and a lot of fun. And then people kept talking about it, and I thought. By then, I was sort of hooked on it, and I thought, because it was only $44.95, you know, still, if you haven't got $50, you have all $45, you haven't got $45. But I thought, I'm going to do it because I really want to watch the semi-finals. You've got the best countries in the world, or best teams in the world, playing. Who wouldn't want to watch this? So I paid my $45, and I'm so hooked on it. And just even if they did actually, I think they had one or two of the semi-finals free to air, free to view, and then one of the quarter-finals, and then one of the semi-finals and the final were free. But I just wanted to watch that whole series. And I just have to say thank you so much to TVNZ for making it accessible. And $45, $50, I probably wouldn't have paid any more if it had just because of financial circumstances, but I'm hooked. Absolutely love it.
0: So how did you go from rugby to football? How did you feel about that change? Because my partner's a big leaguey, and she struggles to watch football. You know, I was trying to make her watch games, and she was like, she just didn't understand what was going on. Mm. She wanted people to, you know, try and kill each other or whatever it was. But you know, because there's, like, you take the final,

0: There was arguably nothing happened for 106 minutes.
1: But I mean, yesterday's game, my goodness, that was just mind-blowing. That was brilliant.
2: Oh, how good was
1: brilliant.
2: That?
1: Yeah, that was fantastic. But I think what hooked me was the fact that you've got you know, even the All Whites had got into the FIFA Cup, and you're playing at a totally different level. And, you know, them against Belgium, for instance, even though Belgium didn't get through, they were so damn good. Mm. They were just, you know, the footwork, it just blew me away.
3: Did you ever? Carry on, Jill.
1: I just thought, right, okay, I'm really interested in this. You know, who's going to go through? And you know, I've got friends in Holland, so they were wiped out. But I thought, no, I really like this, and I want to see what happens to England. And I think Spain were playing really well, and I suppose I got caught up in the excitement of it, and just watching that. It's the brilliant footwork. It's amazing.
3: It was amazing.
1: I watched rugby on Saturday night, and here were these guys in the scrums, and they were throwing themselves on top of each other. And I thought, really? Who wants to watch rugby when you can watch this fancy footwork and soccer?
3: Massive convert from Jill. There we go.
0: Jill's been brought to the beautiful game.
3: Yeah, was a rugby fan, now a massive football fan. Plenty of texts coming through on 9292. This one says, g'day guys, I actually watched every game they had there, all 48 games. Outstanding FIFA World Cup, one of the best, absolutely loved it. Didn't think I'd love it as much as I could, but it was incredible to see all of those games.
0: You watched every one of the 48 games. When you go into extra time in some of them went into penalty shootouts. I wonder how many. I mean, that's
3: we'll just try and do some maths here on how many hours commitment that is.
0: That's at least 4 full days of viewership across 39 days.
3: Yeah, good value for $45.
0: Wow. This text said, although I'm not a huge soccer fan, we bought the pass as I wanted to see the Croatia games. We watched most of the games. It was great because the games were on early morning and they were good games. Thoroughly enjoyed it, says Michelle.
3: Keep those texts coming through on 9292 and taking your calls 0800 801080. How did you rate the FIFA World Cup 2026? What was your favourite moments?
0: This text says, disgusted you would say anything positive about the United States. You are complicit. Well, actually, Texter, the FIFA World Cup 2026 was across three nations.
3: That's right.
0: Mexico, the United States, and Canada.
3: That's right.
0: And what does it mean to be complicit?
3: I don't know. Odd text, that one, but thank you very much. Taking your calls, 0800 80 1080 is the number. It is 28 past three. Headlines with Raylene coming up.
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0: something, you know. Yeah. So, really, I'm only interested in the football. So, yeah, it might have, a slight change in my mindset, but not really, because the quality of the football on show, it was just a scale that you don't get to see unless there's a World Cup.
1: Yeah. Mm.
2: What do you reckon about
0: you see it in,
2: you see it in
0: Premier League and, Euros and a CONCACAF and that, but it's all limited stuff. You know, this is like the whole world.
3: Yeah. Well, speaking of which, how would you feel if there's some chat about, extending the World Cup even further to 64 teams?
0: Not an issue. I mean, it would make, obviously, qualifying for a lot of teams easier. You might get a few bad results, but it's a global game. I mean, there's 280 teams that play football. Mm. So you've got to give, everyone a fighting chance. And the good thing about the particular World Cup was there's nearly $1 billion on offer as prize money. That's sort of money. A little country federation like New Zealand, that's probably $12 million.
1: Mm.
0: And that's what we need to grow the game.
2: Yeah. Alan, thank you very much for your call. I mean, 64, arguably, that would see Italy get back in.
3: Oh, maybe, yeah. Seems crazy that Italy weren't there. So the next World Cup, of course, is in across three nations again, Morocco, Portugal and Spain.
1: Mm.
3: I wonder if it'll ever be in just one nation again.
2: Yeah. I mean, it's a hard ask, isn't it, for a competition of that magnitude, for the US, Mexico and Canada to pull it off the way they did. Phenomenal. But what do you say? 0800 80 1080.
3: One of my favourite moments, and look, I know the Muppets are being celebrated now because the Muppets band performed at the halftime, but when Harry Kane, after the 3-2 victory over Mexico, the English, when English captain Harry Kane, his Muppet-like interview after it will ring through the ages.
4: Unbelievable support. Speechless. Yeah, Jordan, my voice is gone. We had to find we had to find something.
3: So
2: good.
3: So I wonder if that's what inspired them to get the Muppets in for the halftime.
2: Right, it is 22-4, back very shortly.
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0: I don't know, Matt Heath. I don't know. Why are you playing this? It's a great song.
1: That's a fantastic song. Off the London Calling album. It's because it's called Spanish Bombs. And a Spanish bomb was blasted to the back of the Argentine goal by Torres in the 106th minute of the World Cup final, winning the World Cup and inciting absolute scenes globally. And also, Ryan Fox is awesome for all those people that are texting in.
0: Yeah, absolutely.
1: Yeah. All right. You seem busy. We'll let you go. Tyler and I will be back tomorrow afternoon, live nationwide. Until then, give them a taste of Kiwi from us, please.

0: and Tyler.
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8: It's 4 o'clock. I'm Raylene Ramsey. The government's announced a raft of changes to its replacement resource management bills. It's scrapping existing agreements that council have with local iwi. As the bills stand, mana whakahono ārohe agreements would have transferred into the new system. Reform Minister Chris Bishop says other changes will make it easier to produce food and fibre and build the homes, infrastructure and renewable energy we need.
9: We've retained the first-in, first-served resource allocation mechanism, and there's a longer transition period to support councils and practitioners implementing the new system.
8: The Prime Minister says replacing the RMA will make building infrastructure easier, faster and more affordable.
10: Because if we do want more houses, we want better infrastructure and more affordable energy.

0: after the whistle, a bit of aggro. And yeah, I don't think Argentina covered themselves with glory today.
1: No, did you see Trumpy making a nuisance of himself?
0: Oh my God, that man. What a fitting end to an absolute circus of a World Cup off the field.
1: I hear you, mate. Hey, thank you very much, Justin. Enjoy your day, Justin Pine, Sports Talk host. All right. Listen, I've got a terrible cough, so I'm going to be coughing all show. I apologize. Try to keep my breathing regular. Try to do shallow breaths so we can just, like, without hyperventilating, get through the show. Now, let me explain to you what's going on here with Golden Basement. So what's happened is we've got the ETS, right, the Emissions Trading Scheme. The ETS is making cement manufacturing here so expensive that it is now cheaper to bring cement in. So Fletcher were just going to shut the whole thing down. They were like, let's close the shooting box. It's not working. It's cheaper to bring it in. And so what Nicola Willis could have done was, this is basically Eric Crampton's argument, is she could have tweaked the settings to basically give them an exemption, essentially, or some sort of an exemption from the ETS in order to make them make the manufacture of cement more cheap here. She didn't do that, though. She just gave them 60 million smackaroos because that's the easy thing to do, because obviously thinking about a more complex, you know, fix is difficult, isn't it? Now, here's the problem. The ETS is making your life and my life more expensive, too, but we don't have an option. Right, we don't have $60 million coming our way. You pay for the ETS in your petrol. You pay for the ETS in your power bill. It's part of the reason those things are expensive. The problem is the ETS is not working. The auctions are failing to sell any credits. It will explode. The thing is going to collapse, some people say, within the next 10 years. The Paris Accord, similarly, is going to collapse at some point when finally everybody realises, oh, America and China are still emitting and they're not going to try. But until then, apparently, we need to keep playing the game and pretending that we're doing this thing. At enormous cost to you and I, billions and billions of dollars annually, we're wasting on this pretense. That is the choice that they've made. Anyway, Nicola's with us after 6, 4:24.
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3: Mega toy sale ends tomorrow at the warehouse. And citybound from the airport, a heavy patch at Evans Bay Parade, then eases through the Mount Vic Tunnel, but then slow around the basin and through the Arris Tunnel. On the urban motorway, citybound the tail for the Terrace Tunnel back to Bowen. State Highway 2, northbound moderate to heavy in Melling, then again from Manor Park to the Moonshine Bridge, southbound moderate to heavy from Petone. Eastern Hutt Road, heavy northbound from Stokes Valley. 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
5: Heather, why does the Fruit Loop with the eyebrows Chloe get so much time on your station? What's wrong with her eyebrows? I think she's got nice eyebrows. Anyway, Fruit Loop, I can... I'm taking less offence at the Fruit Loop thing. Anyway, Chloe's going to be on the station because it's

0: election. It's an election year, isn't it? And it's an election policy. And so you want to, you can't say she's a Fruit Loop unless you've heard the Fruit Loopy idea and judged it. So we're gonna have a listen to the Fruit Loopy idea after 5:30. It's the Kiwi Power one. I'll run you through it in just a tick. Just got to talk you through what's come through. So Harper's two this afternoon, just after, basically after post, after cabinet ended. The government put out a press release, as Chris Bishop and Simon Court from ACT put out a press release saying that the government's killed off the ability of councils to carry over those iwi agreements that we've been talking about a lot in the last week. These are the mana whakahono arohe agreements. Because as you know, a whole bunch of councils have been just rushing to sign them because the new RMA legislation would allow them to carry it over as long as it's signed beforehand. Government's now said that's finished, not going to be able to carry it over. This is the problem, though. In the press release, it says, instead, councils will have the option of entering into new, narrowly scoped iwi participation agreements to record how iwi authorities will participate in statutory planning and processes required to give effect to treaty settlement redress. Now, as you can imagine, there is still, like, they've taken away the vast majority. There's still the ability to do, and the devil is in the detail. So once we've had a look at that, we'll be able to properly assess it. So for now, it looks better, but how much better, we can't really say. Anyway, Chris Bishop after 5. News Talk ZB.
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8: 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Until the opposition puts down its giant no sign, then spending $1 billion looking for oil is pretty much throwing money down the dunny.
7: 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Getting the detail behind the headlines on Heather Duplessy-Allen Drive with One New Zealand. 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
9: It's 4:30. I'm Raylene Ramsey. The government's made new tweaks as its resource management reform enters the final stages. It'll stop mana whakahono arohe agreements continuing between councils and iwi. Instead, councils can produce focused iwi participation agreements that outline exactly how they'll be involved in official planning. RMA Reform Minister Chris Bishop says this is part of a number of changes, fixing some basics.
10: More workable environmental limits, providing greater certainty for farmers and growers and infrastructure providers. There are tighter safeguards around natural resource levies, which has been a subject of some debate.
9: The Greens have gone a step further than Labour and National in promising low-interest loans for solar panels, pledging to make them zero interest. The party is promising a state-owned company that focuses on renewable energy to ensure supply in dry years. The government's

0: dethroned Fletcher Building's Golden Bay cement facility in Whangarei, a multi-million dollar lifesaver to keep it running and protect against global supply disruptions. A 40-year-old Christchurch man has been accused of breaching his medicinal cannabis license conditions. Police executed multiple searches at Central City properties over the weekend, seizing cannabis and cultivation equipment. Police say the licensing system is intended to support patients with genuine health needs, not to generate profit. Wellington Zoo's pausing all encounters with Korora little penguins to protect them from bird flu. A spokesperson says the virus can be spread through infected bird feces and could be transferred on shoes or clothing. They say the species is highly susceptible to catching the H5 strain. And in sport, 2025 US Open champ Michael Campbell reckons Ryan Fox has all the weapons to win even more majors following his breakthrough victory at the Open in England. Lionel Messi is leaving football's World Cup empty-handed. With Spain crowned champions, Spanish captain Rodri named best player and Kylian Mbappe snaring the golden boot as tournament top goal scorer. That is News Talk ZB News and Sport with One New Zealand and the power of satellite mobile. It is 4:33. Heather Duplessis-Allen is next.
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2: Receive up to $4,000 cash back at Gaisley MG. And on the urban motorway city bound, the tail for the terrace tunnel back to Bowen Street. State Highway 2 northbound moderately heavy at the Nolonga interchange, again approaching Melling, then from Manor Park to the Moonshine Bridge. Southbound is moderately heavy from Petone and Eastern Hutt Road heavy northbound approaching Ferguson Drive. Get cash back on the MG, HS and U9 range at Gaisley MG. T's and C's apply. That's traffic.
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1: 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Hear what matters. It's Heather Duplessis-Allen Drive with One New Zealand and the power of satellite mobile. News Talk ZB. I don't wanna turn down,
12: I don't wanna be a electricity policy. Actually, should we talk about it now? So what the Greens are proposing to do is set up a New Zealand-owned power company. So this is like a Kiwi bank, but it's for the power, so it's obviously called, because we're completely unimaginative, Kiwi Power. What that's going to do is it's going to produce all of this, what they're calling firming power. So it's going to be, there's going to be hydro and there's going to be solar and there's going to be wind and there's going to be geothermal and all the nice stuff that doesn't hurt the climate. Except the problem with this one, the problem as far as I can see it, is that normally power companies make power, right? So we've got, what have we got? How many listed power companies have we got that the government has got some sort of an investment? It's like three or whatever. They return dividends to the government, right? They make money for the country. This one, though, is going to cost us about $1 billion over the projected period. So quite how we build something

0: leaders, and that was reference to the warm welcome he extended to the Indian Prime Minister Modi. He was obviously unimpressed.
1: Oh, look, I thought they were pretty crass and unprofessional. You'd have to ask him what it's actually about. I think actually when we're actually presenting New Zealand on the global stage, it's important that we do a really good job of that, and, you know, as politicians and leaders. You know, I get the fact that they're against the FTA. I think if you go talk to a lot of the New Zealand First Caucus, you might find that they're not so much against it. And I think maybe they spent a bit of time attacking us over the weekend, I observed, and maybe they're just softening up their supporters for going with Labour. You never know.
0: So it was quite a nice comeback.
2: Good on him. Hey, Barry, apparently what you need to do is look up at the ceiling and stretch your throat to get rid of the hiccups.
0: Oh, I see.
2: That's what Grant reckons. Somebody else said, just hold your breath for 20 to 30 seconds. This is Mark.
0: I've done all this.
2: Have you, to reset your diaphragm, 20 to 30 seconds, didn't work?
0: No.
2: What about the one where you put a finger in each of your ears and then you close your nose and you swallow?
0: Yeah, but how do you drink the water?
2: No, there's no drinking water. What about the one where you hold your breath and you swallow while you're holding your breath?
0: Yeah, Have you done that one? I've done most things, yeah.
2: Oh, you might be having a heart attack.
0: But it goes away and then it comes back. And, of course, just before I walked into the studio, it came back and I had a slurp of water before. It's gone.
2: Okay, well done. Barry Soper, Senior Political Correspondent, 7 away from 5.
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4: Gas, petrol service stations, they're here for you. And to Newtown, where the city bound delays along Redford Street, then on Adelaide Road through to the Basin, and it's heavy through the Aris Tunnel. State Highway 2 northbound, heavy at the Nauranga Interchange, again down to Melling, then from Manor Park to the Moonshine Bridge. Southbound heavy at Silverstream, then again from Petone. Eastern Hutt Road, heavy northbound from Stokes Valley. Enjoy fuel savings and collect points when you scan your everyday rewards card at Gas. And that's traffic.
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11: The sporting highlight of the year in the early hours of this morning is Ryan Fox won the Open at the Royal Birkdale. Marcus Wheelhouse is his coach. Did it all change with the 62?
12: I guess it did. There was a goal, you know, for this year to get into contention, you know, for a major. So the 62 got, you know, bought us that. To win golf tournaments is so hard. And so, you know, even in that position this morning when we were warming up and everything else, it was just a matter of trying to just keep things normal, you know, as much as we could. We always knew it was going to get abnormal out on the golf course, but it's an open, right? So,
11: yeah.
12: It's crazy.
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2: Honestly, people have the weirdest ideas of how to get rid of hiccups. This one, Carolyn, Heather, half a teaspoon of coconut oil always gets rid of my hiccups. This one, Heather, one teaspoon of sugar takes away the hiccups every time. My mum's nutty like you are. My mum goes, oh, Swedish bitters. You must take the Swedish bitters. She runs, I reckon she just has a bottle of Swedish bitters in her handbag just for emergencies like hiccups. Like all the

0: other thing is, also bicarbonate of soda apparently cures everything, according to my mother. I was surprised that she didn't immediately make up a glass of bicarbonate of soda when Barry started her cupping. Anyway, we'll see. We'll see what happens.
1: I'm always fond of drinking the glass of water upside down, Heather. You kind of you put the top lip and then you kind of move your head forward.
0: That is always that is a bit like it's one of those kind of contortion tricks where at the end of it you manage to somehow do the splits and a handstand at exactly the same time.
1: And sometimes you've still got the hiccups, which is really annoying. Yeah.
0: By the way, if you're looking for a job at the moment, they need 22,000 people to run the election in a few months' time. It's not a voluntary thing, right? You're going to get paid. Full training is provided. You can work full-time, part-time, just a day if you want to go and do. You could do one of those things where you put the little rosette on. Oh, no, that's a party thing. Anyway, so you apply. If you're looking for some work, you think that'll be fun to have something to do with the election. It would actually be not half bad. Right. Chris Bishop on this business with the iwi agreements, and after that, Bob Charles on what Ryan Fox has just done. News Talk ZB.
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8: 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Giving it to you straight on Heather Duplessis Allen Drive with One New Zealand. 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
9: It's 5 o'clock. I'm Raylene Ramsey. Existing iwi partnerships will be tossed out with new planning laws under government changes. The outgoing Resource Management Act lets councils form partnerships with iwi, given greater say on planning changes. But RMA Reform Minister Chris Bishop says those deals will no longer roll over as first planned in reform bills. With the scope narrowed and iwi participation watered down in changes to the bills. He says councils have been rushing to form deals which had little uptake when first created in 2015.
10: They weren't utilised at all, right? If you look at them on average, less than one per year was being negotiated. And there's been a massive surge of interest in them.
9: The Prime Minister says pumping $60 million into Golden Bay cement is a matter of national security. Its Fletcher Building-owned Whangarei plant supplies 60% of the country's concrete. The government says without the grant, the plant's future's at risk, meaning New Zealand would rely on imports. Chris Luxon says that's too risky in the current geopolitical environment.
11: This is just us being brutally pragmatic to say, hey, listen, we are not prepared to lose cement-making capability here in this country because we need to build national security and national resilience.
9: Greens co-leader Chloe Swarbrick says she thinks the party's solar power loans policy is by far the most appealing election pledge so far. It's promising loans backed by central and local government, backed, that is, by central and local government, for buying rooftop solar and panels. National and Labour promises are for low-interest loans. Swarbrick says even Labour

0: will help students understand their performance and teachers lift achievement. Believe for Auckland's $1.66 billion Central Inceptor will truly improve waterways. The wastewater tunnel stretches across more than 16 kilometres between Māngere and Herne Bay's Point Erin and is fully operating from today. It's meant to stop wastewater overflows and help with flooding. Watercare's Chief Executive Jamie Sinclair says after 7 years in the making, they're excited to see the positive effects.
1: The Central Interceptor creates the backbone for our new wastewater system, which over time will dramatically reduce overflows into the environment, which will naturally lead to improved harbours.
0: Three World War I and two brass memorial plaques, now stolen twice, have been found again, this time badly damaged. A 52-year-old man charged with theft and receiving will appear in the Whakatane District Court next month. The plaques were stolen from Whakatane's Mitchell Park in March, then found and returned and stolen again between April and May. Police say it's sad they've been treated in such a disrespectful way. And metal theft is a recurring issue across the Eastern Bay of Plenty.
2: In News Talk ZB Sport, Spain believe a positive approach from Game 1 has proven crucial in clinching a second Men's Football World Cup crown. La Roja has gone 8 games unbeaten to seal the title, wrapping up the tournament with a 1-0 extra-time win over Argentina in the final. Captain Rodri, who also clinched the Golden Ball as the player of the tournament, has told Fox Sports their mindset was vital.
3: I said to the lads before the game, we have to go for the game. We need to face them. We have to look to their eyes and see we won this game. And then life gives you the World Cup or not, but we were brave.
2: Kylian Mbappe snared the Golden Boot as tournament top goal scorer, depriving Spain of all the major awards, having also bagged Golden Gloves and Best Young Player. The most capped football fan in history will spearhead Auckland FC's Invitational Women's Team to tackle English club Chelsea at Eden Park next month. Defender Abby Issig is back for the match after spending the last decade playing across the US and Mexico. Auckland FC have just under 3 weeks to sort a full roster for the one-off match. Football coverage with Nissan X-Trail, up to 10 years warranty when servicing with Nissan. Former US Golf Open champion Michael Campbell stunned by Ryan Fox's transformation into a major winner. Fox has moved into the world's top 25 after pocketing $5.5 million for winning the Open at Royal Birkdale. Campbell remembers his first meeting with a young Fox cub who was a rough diamond that needed polishing.
4: He was all over the place. He didn't have a short game. His putting was terrible. But obviously through the coaches like Marcus Woodhouse, Marcus has been coaching now for the last, 5 or 6 years. Mm-hmm. He's had great guidance throughout and, you know, with great advice from other people as well.
2: Campbell says those other people start with Fox's father, former All Blacks first five, Grant Fox. I'm Dean McLaughlin. That's News Talk ZB News and Sport with Fisher Funds, New Zealand's most trusted KiwiSaver provider. It's 5 past 5. Heather Duplessy-Allen is next.
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6: 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On the urban motorway city bound, the tail for the terrace tunnel back to Bowen Street, northbound moderate approaching the split. Then State Highway 2, heavy at the Nauranga interchange, again down to Melling, then from Silver Stream to the Moonshine Bridge, southbound moderate to heavy from Petone, Eastern Hutt Road, heavy northbound from Stokes Valley. Listen to all your favourite podcasts for free. 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And that's time saver traffic.
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6: Weather Watch 24/7. The Met Service forecast for the Wellington region for the rest of today, partly cloudy with the chance of a shower, but all clearing to fine this evening as southeasterlies die away. We're dropping down to a low of 4 degrees tonight. Tomorrow, fine. Northerlies developing early morning and a forecast high of 12 degrees, low of 7 tomorrow night. Wednesday, fine with northerlies and a forecast high of 13. Thursday, mostly cloudy with a few showers developing in the morning, northwesterlies and a high of 13 degrees. And head to Friday showers, some heavy with northwesterlies and a forecast high of 14.
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7: Evening. So Ryan Fox has become the third New Zealand golfer to win a men's major title 63 years after Sir Bob Charles did it the first time. He also did what many consider to be the biggest of the four tournaments, which is the Open Championship.

0: how that works. So the iwi participation agreements that we're putting in place in the new legislation will be voluntary. They won't be obliged, as is the case in the RMA at the moment with the mana whakahono arohe agreements. So they'll be voluntary between iwi and councils. And, you know, some will be signed, no doubt, and we'll wait and see how that goes.
1: Why do you need them?
0: Because of the treaty settlement obligations. So, for example, there's a range of different requirements. Depends on where you are and what iwi you're talking about. But it might be, for example, in a spatial plan, the law says that, and the law says this right now, and there'll be a version of it in the new law, the law says that council should map areas that are significant to Maori, so old pa sites, for example, or burial grounds, or areas that are of particular cultural significance to the local iwi. The law rightly says, well, we want to protect those. Well, how do you do that? Well, you go and talk to the local iwi. And so you need a mechanism to actually enable that to happen. So, that's what
1: so it's is it not possible to actually work together without signing an agreement?
0: Well, it's not that it's not impossible to do that, and that happens to some extent now. It's just that this is a sort of a way of formalising exactly how that happens. So it might be things like, you know, we're going to meet every quarter to sit down and talk about it, or it might be that, you know, here are the people who will talk to each other.
1: But what it will do, and fair enough, but what it will do, it will formalise co-governance at council level, right?
0: It's not co-governance, and I would reject that absolutely.
1: What are you calling it?
0: Well, I would call it participation in the planning system.
1: Oh, that's a much better name.
0: Well, it is literally what it says on the tin, right? Which is iwi and hapu and local mana whenua do have a role in the planning system, because I think most New Zealanders listening would want the planning system to protect sites of significance to Maori. They'd want us to protect Maori land, for example, because there's been enough alienation in Maori land over the years. So they'd want us to protect that. And so the question is how you go about doing that in a streamlined way in the system where you don't have co-governance and you don't have broad cultural rights that are asserted which is what we've seen at the moment.
1: Yeah.
0: And so this is a much more streamlined, narrow way of doing it.
1: When do we see the detail of these agreements? Because the devil's in the detail. Is it out there yet?
0: In the coming weeks. So, no, we're going to move an amendment paper to the bills when they come back into the parliament in the next few weeks.
1: All right, we'll have a look at that. Hey, Bush, thank you very much for your time. Appreciate it. Chris Bishop, the Resource Management Reform Minister. They can call it what they want. It's going to end up co-governance. It's co-management, co-governance, right? It's the same thing, different name. Anyway, next up, we're going to have to deal with the poo pipe in Auckland. It's a really big deal. The interceptor's open, which means that we shouldn't get any more poop on the beaches at summer. Yay. So stand by. We'll have a chat about that next with Watercare. Quarter past.
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0: Moonshine Bridge, new pass with care. Southbound heavy patch approaching the bridge as well. And Eastern Hutt Road is heavy but easing northbound approaching Ferguson Drive. Join the low price party with super birthday deal store wide. Hurry in today. That's time saver traffic.
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10: Heather, how funny was that? No matter how many words came out of Jamie's mouth, he didn't answer your question about how long before there's no poo in the water. And you know what's really funny about it is that we all notice that. So that strategy doesn't work, does it? 525. Now, listen, you know I'm a huge fan of New Zealand gas. But when I heard New Zealand First's policy of spending $1 billion to map out our reserves, I couldn't do anything but roll my eyes. Shane Jones and Winston Peters are not stupid. They know this is a waste of money. Because what's it for? It's $1 billion, which is a huge amount of money, to find out where the oil and gas in this country is, presumably in order that we may finally lure back the investors who'll come back and drill it out for us. We don't need to convince the, we don't need to do this mapping. We don't need to convince the investors that there's gas out there. We know that there's gas out there. For example, there is gas in the Pegasus prospect. We're talking like something like 8 to 9 trillion cubic feet of gas, which is a massive find. We know there's a huge amount of gas out there. The problem for the investors is not that there's no gas. The problem for the investors is that we have elections every 3 years, and at some point, the nutty Labour and the Greens guys are going to be back in power, and they're going to shut this industry down all over again because they keep on saying they're going to shut this industry down again. So it really doesn't matter how much oil and gas is out there. No sane investor is going to come and spend billions of dollars in this country building new infrastructure that will take years to get up and running if it's just going to be shut down by the lefties before that investor actually even manages to draw out an extra petajoule. That's the problem. $1 billion is not going to fix Labour and the Greens. For the record, New Zealand First are part of this problem. They themselves are part of the problem, right? They can paint themselves as the solution right now, but we all remember Shane Jones was up on that stage with Jacinda and James Shaw when they announced the ban. He didn't stop the ban. He voted for the ban at cabinet level. He went, yes, let's ban it. When they said, should we ban it? He said, yes, let's ban it. Let me get up on stage and announce that for you. So he can say now that he supports the industry, but an investor will look at him and go, you're not trustworthy. $1 billion does not fix that, does it, Shane Jones?
9: Heather Duplessy-Allen.
10: Now, I've got to tell you something really cool. Bunnings is going to do the Bunnings is going to sell DIY granny flats. So if you're thinking you want to stick a granny flat out the back of your property, this is, and this looks really cool, by the way. It's not a stink one. It's a kit set, like a modular thing from an Australian outfit called Elsewhere Pods. And they do like just one little room that fits a double bed and like maybe a couch, all the way through to you can lock these things in together, build a double story house if you want to. And you're looking at maybe $30,000 to $50,000 for a pod. Anyway, they're going to be with us in an hour's time after 6:30. Next up, though, the Greens on energy. I know. We're going to talk to them about Kiwi Power. Stand by. Newsroom ZB. Get out of it.
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15: It's 5:30. I'm Raylene Ramsey. The government's ditching iwi partnerships with the new planning laws, but promising Māori a new system. The outgoing Resource Management Act lets councils partner with iwi on planning, which the government planned to carry on. But with councils rushing to form deals, that's changed. Reform Minister Chris Bishop says that now won't carry over, but participation agreements will let iwi share views on things like par sites and burial grounds.
16: I think most Kiwis would say, you know what, the system should protect that stuff and we should do it high up in the system. And so the iwi participation agreements, for example, will be a way to essentially put the process around how that will work.
15: A lifeline for the country's only cement manufacturing facility to avoid exposure to global supply disruptions. The government's stumping up $60 million to keep Whangarei's Golden Bay cement plant pumping concrete. Fletcher Building has committed to investing at least $150 million by at least 2040. The New Zealand Initiative's Eric Crampton told Heather Duplessy-Allen, our cement is more carbon efficient than Japan's.
17: If the plant here shut down, there'd be more global reliance on the Japanese cement, and we'd be relying on that. Global emissions would go up.
15: Another blow for punch-drunk supplement company NZ Muscle as new boss Dave Letelli walks 1 week after taking it on. The Commerce Commission and NZ Food Safety are investigating claims in a YouTube expose, including country of origin fraud and unregistered manufacturing. Social activist Letelli was brought in to rebuild the business, but Susie's realised he can't help in the way it needs. Letelli had received death threats after signing on. To sport, Former Sharks player and coach Kevin Putt believes South Africa will be difficult for the All Blacks to develop game plans for because they mix and match lineups without skipping a beat. The most capped football fern of all time, defender Abby Erskine.

0: Leipzig will play for Auckland FC's Invitational Women's Team against English club Chelsea in Auckland next month. That is News Talk ZB News and Sport with One New Zealand and the power of satellite mobile. It is 5:32. Heather Duplessis-Allen is next.
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2: Shop, stay, get away at the Old Bank Arcade. In State Highway 2 northbound heavy from Dowse to Melling, then slow Silver Stream to the Moonshine Bridge. That is due to a breakdown. Southbound, a heavy patch approaching the bridge. Then it's moderate from Petone. State Highway 1 northbound, just moderate to heavy through Johnsonville. And on the urban motorway citybound, the tail for the Terrace Tunnel back to Bowen Street. Visit Old Bank Arcade, shop unique stores and enter Shop, Stay, Get Away today. And that's time saver traffic.
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10: Nicola Willis is with us after 6 o'clock. I want to talk to Nicola about, I'm really getting texts about it, and we did discuss it at the start of the show, the Golden Bay cement bailout. I hate it. So we'll talk to her after 6 about that. I need to tell you, we're first day of school. Yes, yes. How good are you feeling? You made it through the school holidays, people. First day of kindy today. Got a yarn for you about kindy. So stand by for that. We'll get to it before 6. And the huddle is standing by. It's 25 away from 6. Now, the Greens have released their energy policy heading into the election. It includes the establishment of Kiwi Power, which is a taxpayer-funded power company focused on bringing prices down and speeding up electrification. Chloe Swarbrick is obviously co-leader of the Greens. Hi, Chloe.
11: How are you?
10: I'm very well, thank you. Now, how is it that you're setting up a power company when all the other power companies are returning a dividend? The one that you're going to set up is going to cost $1 billion to run.
11: So what this does is address the dry year problem, which, funnily enough, we have a consensus on across Parliament. However, the coalition government's seeming solution is to throw an extra $1 billion plus at an LNG import facility, which we can find not one independent expert nor economist or even their own official government advisers that agree that it's actually a good idea. What Kiwi Power will do is fill that gap, which has been identified by the likes of the OECD and the Frontier Report here at home, which says that the major barrier to us establishing a resilient and secure local energy system, and one that's affordable, is that firming or backup power. So Kiwi Power is all about filling that gap and creating that renewable energy generation, which the private market has clearly failed to do.
10: Okay, so am I right in thinking this? What you're doing is you're creating a whole lot of extra generation. That's what's costing us.
11: It's creating something called firming, which effectively is the power that kind of rumbles on in the background and is constant. So think about it, the likes of our hydro or our geothermal assets. So these are the kinds of investments that are necessary for sake of creating that secure

0: and off. And I just think that oil and gas ban to me was one of the most shocking things for business and investment in
1: New
0: Zealand.
1: I tell you what's shocking is that halftime show at FIFA.
2: We're going to go. Right, that's when these girls start talking about sport, you know, it's absolutely time to tap out. Trish Sherson, Joseph Bagani, The Huddle this evening, 7 away from 6.
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4: Harvey Norman, Wellington's kitchen and appliance specialist. At State Highway 2 northbound, heavy at Melling. Then again from Manor Park to the Moonshine Bridge following an earlier breakdown. Southbound, a heavy patch approaching the bridge as well. And Ferguson Drive, southbound is heavy between Trentham and Silverstream. To the urban motorway city bound and the tail for the Terrace Tunnel is back to Bowen Street. Harvey Norman, kitchen and appliance specialist, head in for a deal today. And that's Time Saver Traffic.
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2: Heather, well said, Trish, re-Winnie and Jones rewriting history. Yeah, I think we're all starting. I think the more, like, I would have stayed away from that if I was them when they were releasing their policies. Just not said too much about the oil and gas thing, because if you start throwing heaps of money at it, we're all going to be reminded of the day of the stage. Anyway, I said I was going to tell you about what was going on with the first day of Kindy. It's 5 away from 6. So I turned up to Kindy today and had to have a bit of a chat about medications and stuff, because the little guy has seasonal asthma. So he gets asthma when there's pollen in the air, and so he's got to have an inhaler at the Kindy. And so they say, oh, listen, there's been a rule change about administering it. The medications at Kindy. And they said, we're going to need you to, because it used to be the case in the previous terms that at the start of term, you had to review, yes, does the boy still need the inhaler? Yes, he still needs the inhaler. Okay, fantastic. We'll just quickly fill out this paperwork. And then every time they give the inhaler at Kindy, they'd have to tell me, and then I'd have to sign a little thing and say, yes, I acknowledge that you've done that. That was basically the extent of it. They said the rules have changed because David Seymour has slashed the ECE red tape. And now what we need to do is we need you to come in, please, Heather, and we need to get all the teachers together, and we need you to hold a session and teach them how to use the inhaler. I shit you not. I have to teach the teachers how to use an inhaler. Some of those teachers are asthmatics. So I'm not an asthmatic. So I'm going to be like, I'm just going to shake it. And I'll be like, oh, Lord, she's got a terrible technique. But I said, I called David Seymour's office and I was like, dude, what the hell? What are you doing? And they go, oh, yeah, we did. We changed. The rules have changed. The recent amendment clarified that this information, training and instruction may be provided by the child's parent or family or by an appropriate health professional. So, yes. So, I mean, we had to, obviously I didn't have to do it. We could have got the doctor in, could have got the doctor to come down the road and teach us how to use an inhaler. Anyway, now, it seems to be that it comes back to some sort of, I'm assuming it all comes back to workplace health and safety. And these people don't want to be, you know, administering the inhaler in the wrong way, like maybe trying to force it up his nose holes or something like that. And then they get in trouble. So they need me to teach them. But listen.

0: enormously, mum of two, enormously disappointed today because I'm here for the red tape cutting, okay? I love it. I want to cut all of the red tape that we possibly can. But what we have here is an example of one set of dumb rules being replaced by an arguably more dumb rule. Am I right? This is stupid. Anyway, they've said if the service provider is identified to us, we'd like to talk to them. So I'm going to go to the Kindy and ask them if they want to talk to David Seymour's office, see if we can fix this for everybody in the country. It's the least we could do. Nicola Willis is with us next.
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8: It's 6 o'clock. I'm Raylene Ramsey. The RMA Reform Minister's laid out the alternatives as he scraps mana whakohono arohe agreements. The government's changing its resource management reform bills to no longer retain council and iwi agreements. The bills would have transferred such deals into the reformed system. Chris Bishop told Heather Duplessis-Allen they're replacing them with voluntary iwi participation agreements designed to reflect treaty settlement obligations.
9: The last 30 years, the Crown has signed treaty settlements with a range of iwi, and those settlements, they give iwi a range of different participatory rights through planning.
8: The Prime Minister's defending giving Fletcher Building-owned Golden Bay Cement $60 million, saying we can't afford to lose local production. The grant announced today will help keep the company's Whangarei plant operating. It's a departure for the government, which hasn't stepped in when other mills and factories faced closure in recent months. Chris Luxon says the plant produces 60% of the country's concrete, and this is a matter of national security.
10: I know it's an exception, but it's an intervention that's very necessary because we're not prepared to lose that capacity or that capability to make cement here in New Zealand.
8: The Greens say their election energy policy is the biggest structural electricity market shake-up in 40 years, forming a state-owned company called Kiwi Power. It would invest in renewable energy, providing so-called firm capacity, like hydro and biomass, costing about $980 million over 4 years. Co-leader Chloe Swarbrick says successive reports diagnose dry year risk as our biggest problem, Kiwi Power would address.
11: Clearly, the private market does not have the adequate incentives in place in order to deal with this issue. So that is what Kiwi Power exists to do.
8: The Greens would also offer zero interest loans to help people buy solar panels. A man accused of ramming a police car in Upper Hutt and running over an officer's feet is due in court tomorrow. About 3 this afternoon, police approached a stolen vehicle in Silverstream, but say the driver drove off, hitting their vehicle and crunching one.

0: 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Finally, someone on your side. Newstalk ZB Wellington, time saver traffic.
1: Step up this winter and give blood. And on the urban motorway city bound, the tail for the Terrace Tunnel back to Bowen Street. State Highway 2 northbound, moderate to heavy in patches from Manor Park to the Moonshine Bridge following an earlier breakdown. Southbound a slow patch between Whakatiki Street and the bridge. And delays on Ferguson Drive 2 southbound between Trentham and Silverstream. No delays on State Highway 1 northbound through Johnsonville. Give blood, save lives. Book now at nzbloods.co.nz. That's traffic.
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1: WeatherWatch 24/7. The Met Service forecast for the Wellington region for the rest of today: partly cloudy with the chance of a shower, but all clearing to fine this evening as the southeasterlies die away. We're dropping down to a low of 4 degrees tonight. Tomorrow, fine. Northerlies developing early morning and a forecast high of 12 degrees, low of 7 tomorrow night. Wednesday, fine with northerlies and a forecast high of 13. Thursday, mostly cloudy with a few showers developing in the morning. Northwesterlies and a high of 13 degrees. And ahead to Friday, showers, some heavy with northwesterlies and a forecast high of 14.
0: What's up? What's down? What were the major calls? And how will it affect the economy? The big business questions on The Business Hour with Heather Duplessis-Allen and Maz Insurance and Investments. Your future's in good hands. Newstalk ZB.
2: Evening, coming up in the next hour, Shane Solly on the fallback in investment markets. We'll have a chat after 6:30 to Elsewhere Pods. These are the people making the flat pack granny flats that will be sold at Bunnings. Very cool, you need to hear this. And then Gavin Gray is with us out of the UK on day one of Andy Burnham's premiership. Right now it's 6:07 and Nicola Willis, Finance Minister, is with us. Hi, Nicola.
3: Hi, Heather.
2: Okay, instead of giving $60 million to Golden Bay Cement, why didn't you just tweak the ETS to help them?
3: Because that would have undermined the whole ETS and the integrity of that scheme. So instead what we have done is we've recognised they face high emissions costs relative to international competitors. We've assessed the finances of that. And ultimately what we judged was it is going to be bad for New Zealand if we lose the domestic ability to manufacture cement here at home. That would expose us to global supply chain risks, and it would mean that once that factory closed down, it would never be opening again, and we could find our whole economy coming to a standstill if we were unable to import cement at some point in the future. So it's a reluctant step that we've taken. It's not a decision we took lightly, but ultimately we judged this was the best way to keep cement being manufactured here in NZ.
2: How would your tweak have undermined the ETS?
3: Well, if we had said, actually, no, the ETS doesn't apply to you, Golden Bay Cement.
2: That wasn't there would have been a option.
3: Well, there could have been a conga line of others who would have said, hey, we don't want the ETS to apply to us either.
2: But that wasn't your only option. I mean, currently, you give free allocation of units to all of these companies in any case. You could simply have changed the settings, changed the algorithm to increase the free allocation.
3: You are right that there is an industrial allocation regime that applies to Golden Bay Cement and a range of other companies. What we were reluctant to do was to make a bespoke intervention to change the allocation for one firm, because we then knew that all of the other firms who are part of that regime would say, ha-ha, that regime doesn't apply anymore, there are going to be changes, and it would have undermined the ETS.
2: But again, that wasn't your only option. That wasn't your only option. You could have changed the algorithm for everybody.
3: You are correct, and we weighed up a range of options, and we judged that ultimately the way to minimise the risk to the taxpayer, to maintain the integrity of the emissions trading scheme, and to do this in the least cost way possible, was to do the $60 million grant approach with the very strict conditions that we've set.
2: Okay.
3: Now explain to me, yes, we considered a range of options before we came to that.
2: Explain to me how changing a regulatory setting, which is just, you're just changing the allocations that you're giving to various companies, how's that more expensive than $60 million to Fletcher?
3: Because then we wouldn't necessarily just be changing it for Fletcher. We would be changing the obligations for a range of other firms and therefore taking on costs that they should more properly take on themselves, because actually they're already able to meet those costs. They're not producing goods which are of such strategic importance as cement.
2: Yeah.
3: They're not as globally exposed to trade disruption as cement is, but we'd be getting them all in the same basket and having to pay for all of them, when actually this is a bespoke one-off case, and we took a case-by-case approach rather than making a generic

0: Since 43 UK pence and 95 yen. Shane Solinek, 16 past 6.
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2: Wait for it, wait for it. Okay, start.
3: Sweet.
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3: Oh, this is pretty easy, eh? 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
3: It's showtime. This is the final game before we hit the Sounds NBL Finals Chase Playoffs. Can the Saints pull off the home quarter final? This game counts, so get behind your Wellington Saints as they take on the top of the league, the Southland Sharks, this Saturday at TSB Arena. Doors open from 3 p.m. Bring the noise, back the Saints, and be part of the action. 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
4: Heather, the emissions trading scheme is a global scam. Let's throw it in the bin. We'll be absolutely fine if we did. The USA, China, and India won't care. Well, Simon, I agree with you, but I disagree with you on that, which is we can't be the first ones to do it because it will damage our brand, right? If it's New Zealand scraps its climate scheme, will be headlines all over the world. The Guardian will go nuts on that. And then all the UK lovies who think that they're eating like premium products from us will be like, oh, this is polluting the planet. So they'll stop paying the premium. So we can't do it. So for that reason, we have to wait for everybody else to start abandoning their schemes and drop out of the Paris Accord before we do. We have to be ready to drop out of the Paris Accord, but we can't be the first. So in the meantime, through our overly high, you know, we pay too much in our power prices because of this and pay too much for our petrol. And because of that stuff, we will have to keep doing that to maintain the facade of doing something until we abandon it. It will be abandoned. We just have to, for the next 20 years or something, keep paying through the nose because of it. So there you go, 20 past six. Shane Solly, Harbour Asset Management, is with us. Hello, Shane.
5: Hey, Heather.
4: What's going on with the pullback in the investment markets?
5: Yeah, look, I think the restart of hostilities in the Middle East, and potentially this broadening into the Red Sea, certainly seen energy prices spike higher, back up to above $90 a barrel Brent, which is, well, you know, where a month ago we were at 70. So significantly impacting on inflation expectations, pushing interest rates back up. So we've seen here in New Zealand the two-year government bond yield up to 3.65. That's a headwind for share markets, as is a bit more technology sector disruption. We saw last week a new large language model, this Chinese model, Kimi K3. It's a very effective model. It's as good as some of the US models, and that's raised questions about competition and all the investment that's going into artificial intelligence. So people are saying, show me the money, show me the cash. Today we saw the Korean market, this very tech-heavy Korean market, down 4.5%. So certainly a combination of a little bit of higher inflation risk on oil and technology questions.
4: Yeah. Did we get any movement out of the electricity stocks after the Green Party announcement today?
5: Yeah, we saw the New Zealand gentailers, electricity generator retailers, they traded down a little bit today. Combination of a couple of things, certainly lower electricity.

0: energy prices and uncertainty around this Green Party policy proposal. Biggest fall was Mercury, down 1.3%. The others were sort of between 20 and 0.4% down. One of the things we're watching is electricity futures. They're pretty soft again. The September 26 futures market is down $5.50 today to $44.90. That, you know, if you compare that back to August 25, we're paying $245 a megawatt, so a huge difference. The Green Party's proposal is a new public-owned energy company and forcing, or requirement, sorry, for the major gentailers to make existing firming capacity available. That's raised question marks about returns on investment for listed gentailers. So it's just created another question.
1: Okay. And what about this business with Golden Bay Cement? Was there any reaction to that?
0: Yeah, so we saw the Fletcher Building share price trade up most of the day. It gave a little bit of back at the end of the day. It was flat on the end of the day, but certainly this, the government providing $60 million and Fletcher Building committing to at least $150 million through to 2040 to continue operations. Look, it's a positive. Involved, included in that investment is decarbonisation. So the Fletcher Building team are going to have to take some of the nasties out. It's important in terms of they had an independent assessment that says, hey, if we don't do this, then we're going to be forced to import, and that's not great in terms of creating problems for resilience and potentially costs. Pretty good for the Whangarei economy in terms of, you know, supporting 150 jobs and another 450 around it. So net, probably a good outcome.
1: Shane, thanks very much. Appreciate it. Shane Solly, Harbour Asset Management, 623.
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3: 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At State Highway 2, northbound is free-flowing, but southbound is slow between the Moonshine Bridge and Silver Stream due to a breakdown. Still delays on Ferguson Drive, southbound approaching Silver Stream and Eastern Hutt Road, heavy northbound approaching Ferguson Drive. On the urban motorway, just light to moderate flows now, citybound approaching the Terrace Tunnel. 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And that's Time Saver Traffic.
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2: 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Right,
1: getting a lot of texts from people who are unhappy with the way TVNZ has handled the sports news today. Apparently Ryan Fox winning the British Open was actually the second story behind about 16 minutes of the Football World Cup final coverage, which, to be fair, I think this may be a fair criticism, because while I love the Football World Cup, I mean, I could have done a couple of yarns on that, and even a couple I'd probably be maxed out at the end of it, given that we dropped out at the pool stage, whereas Ryan is an actually legit big deal for us in the country. So, yeah, if you're feeling like that, I feel like that on your behalf as well. By the way, see, Andy Burnham has announced a couple of things, right? See, he's going to...

0: He's going to go in for new oil and gas drilling in the North Sea, which is a very good move from him because old mate Ed Miliband was not on board with that. And there was every chance that Andy was going to go to the left and not do it. This is a good move. It'll bring some money into the UK economy that desperately needs it. Second thing is he's going to scrap the plans for a government-issued digital ID for all British adults when he becomes Prime Minister. Also a good move. Now, I don't know if you've noticed. Do we need to discuss, is it obvious to you why we don't want it? Why especially men don't want a digital ID? Is it obvious to you? Have a little think about it. If it's not obvious to you after the news, I'll tell you why. 6:27.
1: There's no business like show business. Got everything
0: you need. Turns out not everybody loved the halftime show at the Football World Cup because it's actually never been done before. It's the first time they did it. The best comparison we have as a result, therefore, is the halftime show at the Super Bowl. Now, Super Bowl just has one headline performer, but the football went for four. They had Madonna who opened the show, then they had the K-pop boy band BTS, then Justin Bieber took the field with just himself and a guitar because that's his new thing, and then Shakira closed out the show. Chris Martin from Coldplay performed Seven Nation Army quite randomly with the Muppets. A lot of chaos in 30 minutes. Mega football fans were furious. They didn't like it. Social media lit up with cries of never do this again almost instantly. One of the critics was Wayne Rooney, who went on the BBC and said the show was crap. But I think Oasis also said it was like a bad trip. But casual fans who were just tuning in for a bit of fun seemed to enjoy the energy change. A highlight for social media dwellers was the surprise appearance of the Muppets. Low light was Jason Sudeikis as Ted Lasso. Didn't go down well. If you were to take one thing away from the online chatter, it is that maybe if the first half of the actual game was any good, the show might have gone down better with the fans. So, yeah. Anyway, have a think about why you need the digital ID. I'll tell you next. We're also talking about the granny flat. The flat pack granny thing. Granny flat?
2: Flat pack granny flat.
0: Yeah, so two
2: flats.
0: Say
2: that three times quickly.
0: Yeah, flat pack granny flats. For sale at Bunnings. Don't say it quickly because it can descend into all kinds of bad things. Anyway, we're going to deal with all of this in the next half hour. And Smeg, the knife promotion I've done. I've got the numbers for you on what you need to do here. Stand by. News Talk ZB.
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1: It's 6:30. I'm Raylene Ramsey. Existing iwi partnerships will be tossed out with new planning laws under government changes. The outgoing Resource Management Act lets councils form partnerships with iwi, giving greater say on planning changes. But RMA Reform Minister Chris Bishop says those deals will no longer roll over as first planned in reform bills, with the scope narrowed and iwi participation watered down in changes to the bills. He says councils have been rushing to form deals, which had little uptake when first created in 2015. The Prime Minister thinks a more positive mindset is needed about AI growth. Australia is creating an AI office and promising legislation next year to set clearer rules for data centres. They'll have to underwrite or supply their own power and use less water. Chris Luxon says we have room for more investment.
2: AI for New Zealand is a hugely positive thing, and actually there's been quite a negative narrative around AI now for a number of years.
1: Demand for electric vehicles is growing. Figures for the year to June put the total value of passenger vehicle imports at $6.1 billion. That's up 23%. Reduced emission vehicles rose 33% to $2.9 billion, more than half made up of hybrid electrics. US Energy Secretary Chris Wright says oil is flowing through the Strait of Hormuz, despite war resuming with Iran. Three US soldiers died over the weekend, and Iran says US strikes have killed 50 in the recent attacks. ABC News says data shows 8 ships traversed the strait last Thursday, but Wright says they're counting oil volumes. To sport, former US Open golf champion Michael Campbell believes the rough diamond that was Ryan Fox is now highly polished after the 39-year-old Kiwi won the Open Major in England. Former Springbok Kevin Putt is impressed by the All Blacks' improving defence. He says Dave Rennie's side has shown the resolve and skill needed for the upcoming Greatest Rivalry Tour. That is News Talk ZB News and Sport. It's now 6:33. Heather Duplessis-Allen is next.
0: News Talk ZB Wellington, time saver traffic.
3: 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Get it fixed with Hornet Roofing. State Highway 2, a southbound slow between the Moonshine Bridge and Silver Stream due to a breakdown. Northbound is free flowing. Eastern Hutt Road northbound easing nicely approaching Ferguson Drive, but still delays at times on Ferguson Drive southbound between Trentham and Silver Stream. And just light flows on the urban motorway citybound approaching the Terrace Tunnel. For leaky roofs, repairs and more, get your roof sorted this winter with Hornet Roofing. And that's traffic.
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0: Whether it's macro, micro, or just plain economics, it's all on the Business Hour with Heather Duplessis-Allen and Maz Insurance and Investments. 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

0: lenders had proposed a deal to write off nearly half of that and inject new cash, but they in return wanted from future governments leniency on future pollution fines, where they aren't coping with all the sewerage and it is pumped out into the ocean and or into streams and waterways. Now, this was rejected by the previous government as being weak and bad for consumers and the environment. But now Thames Water is saying, well, if you don't allow us to do that and you attempt to nationalise, we are going to take you to court. So they are basically threatening now a long legal process should Andy Burnham announce that he's going to try and nationalise the water companies and Thames Water in particular.
1: We should basically scare him off it immediately. Gavin, thanks for running us through it. Appreciate it. We'll talk to you in 2 days. Gavin Gray, UK correspondent, 8 away from 7.
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3: The best podcasts are on the free iHeart app. And to State Highway 2 southbound, still a bit of a heavy patch just after the Moonshine Bridge following an earlier breakdown at Silverstream. Now clear, northbound is free flowing. Heading citybound on the urban motorway, caution is advised between Nauranga and Aotea Key due to a fire, but don't expect too much of a delay. Heading northbound is free flowing, approaching the split. Download the free iHeart app to get the best podcasts from here and around the world. That's traffic.
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1: Here we go. Heather, read the Smeg stickers. 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So why not go through the store and buy only the sticker products? It definitely won't cost you $6,000 for the set, plus you would get enough stickers in one go for an eye for more. Gail, this is not stupid from you, but what if you're a woman who's through menopause and the stickers are on a pair of pads, like a set of pads or tampons? What are you going to do? You're going to go buy that? Are you going to buy things you don't need? What about if what if it's on nappies or formula? You're going to buy some of that, Gail. This is the problem. I worry about chasing the bonus stickers, because sometimes I think it makes you make bad decisions. Then before you know it, you end up like a situation like I do, where I look up sometimes in the cupboard and I go, why are there 12 packets of Robert Harris coffee? Because they were on special, so they were $5 instead of $9. I just bought too many. Now I've got lots. I've got like 12. But at least I'm going to get through it. I don't know if you're going to get through 12 packets of tampons if you're a man. Do you know what I mean? So be careful. Make sure you're only doing it if it's something that you actually want. What if also you go to buy the block of cheese? Because you're going to eat cheese. Like, we all eat cheese, right? Only psychos don't eat cheese, and people who are like dairy intolerant or something. Anyway, so you go to buy your block of cheese. But what if you normally buy a $5 block of cheese and now you're buying a $12 block of cheese because it's got, you see what I'm doing here? Just make good decisions, because the knives are not worth you blowing the household budget on stuff like that. Listen, seriously, quickly, Auckland Council, this is something we have to be aware of. Auckland Council is going to vote shortly, at some stage in the next few months, on maybe running the council elections, like general election elections, like voting booths and stuff like that, instead of doing the postal. Now, on principle, I like this because the postal doesn't work. I get that's

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9: 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Mike Hosking, Ryan Bridge, Matt Heath, Tyler Adams. 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
10: It's 7 o'clock. I'm Tony Doe. Existing iwi partnerships will be tossed out with old planning laws under government changes. The outgoing Resource Management Act lets councils form partnerships with iwi, giving them a greater say on planning changes. But RMA Reform Minister Chris Bishop says those deals will no longer roll over as first planned in reform bills, with the scope narrowed and iwi participation watered down in changes to the bills. He says councils have been rushing to form deals, which had little uptake when first created in 2015.
11: They weren't utilised at all, right? If you look at them on average, less than one per year was being negotiated. And there's been a massive surge of interest in them.
10: Finance Minister Nicola Willis says she doesn't want to set a precedent after bailing out Fletcher Building's Whangarei concrete plant with $60 million taxpayer dollars. The building company was musing closing Golden Bay Cement and moving to imports. The government says the plant produces 60% of the country's concrete, so keeping it running is a matter of national security. Willis says the money comes with firm requirements.
12: And that includes keeping production going through to at least 2040, making $150 million worth of

0: New Zealand senior star Steve Alke has expressed his delight at the way Ryan Fox has played his way into the sport's history. The 39-year-old's path to claiming his first major championship in England was defined by his speed in playing and his mental resilience. Alke was amazed Fox bounced back from catching an unlucky bunker lip on the 15th hole and says other professionals could learn from the Kiwi's attitude.
1: The way Ryan Fox plays and the way he plays the game, he's so quick and he's decisive and he gets on with it. Under that pressure, I've never felt that at that level. To do that, you know, one of the toughest holes in golf, pretty special.
0: In rugby, former Springbok Kevin Putt is impressed by the All Blacks' improving defence ahead of the upcoming Greatest Rivalry Tour. Putt thinks the victory over Ireland was telling, especially around the similarities in how both teams in green try to test the All Black defensive screen. He believes the defence at Eden Park showed promising signs for what will be required in South Africa.
2: The Irish, like the Springboks, like to play that second man ball with players coming around and they sort of outskirt you. Now, a couple of times we nearly got taken on the outside, but we really worked hard and I thought it was a fantastic defensive effort.
0: In football, Spain has swept all but one of the major awards at the World Cup. Kylian Mbappe has made history as the first player to win the Golden Boot Award twice as the tournament's top goal scorer. But Spain were crowned champions after the 1-0 win over Argentina in the final. Captain Rodri has been named Golden Ball winner as best player. Goalkeeper Unai Simon won the Golden Glove for goalkeepers, and Pau Kubasi earned the Best Young Player award, beating out fellow 19-year-old teammate Lamine Yamal. That's news and sport to 7:05. Sports Talk is next.
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4: Weather Watch 24/7. The Met Service forecast for the Wellington region for the rest of today: partly cloudy with the chance of a shower, but all clearing to fine this evening as southeasterlies die away. We're dropping down to a low of 4 degrees tonight. Tomorrow, fine. Northerlies developing early morning and a forecast high of 12 degrees, low of 7 tomorrow night. Wednesday, fine with northerlies and a forecast high of 13. Thursday, mostly cloudy with a few showers developing in the morning, northwesterlies and a high of 13 degrees. And ahead to Friday, showers, some heavy with northwesterlies and a forecast high of 14.
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5: Hello there, kia ora, good evening. Welcome in to Monday Night Sports Talk on News Talk ZB. For July 20, happy 33rd birthday to Stephen Adams. Happy 74th to five-time Olympic medalist Ian Ferguson. Sir Edmund Hillary was born on this date in 1919. He passed away in 2008. And Chris Amon, also born on this date, 1943. He passed away in 2016. I'm Jason Pine, show producer Andy McDonald. We're here talking sport until 8. Significant day for birthdays, but what a day at Royal Birkdale. What does the Fox say? He says, I'm a major champion.
6: It's what you dream of, a putt to win the Open.
7: He has it! Ryan Fox, champion golfer of the year.
5: Ryan Fox, the fourth Kiwi to win a golf major, emulating Sir Bob Charles, Michael Campbell and Dame Lydia Ko. He's won the Open Championship at Royal Birkdale by one shot and earned himself a very special place in our sporting history. Former PGA Tour pro and now outstanding golf analyst Phil Tatorangi standing by to chat to us. I would love your thoughts too on where this sits among our great sporting achievements. As I say, within golf, it's a very small club that Ryan Fox has joined alongside the aforementioned Sir Bob Charles, Michael Campbell and Dame Lydia Ko. Lines open on that and across the evening, or you can send your text messages to 9292. Also tonight, the 2026 FIFA World Cup is all over. Game number 104 of 104 was played this morning in New Jersey. Spain are champions. Former All-White and now football commentator David Choates in to review their 1-0 win over Argentina in the final. And on Monday night, we rate the weekend. Piney's Power Rankings, the best, the worst, the in-between bits from the last 72 hours or so before we close the show at 8. I wonder what number one might be. You can listen or just, you can listen. That is fine. Or if you like, you can participate in the show. 0800 80 10 80 is our phone number.

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0: New Zealand has a fourth major golf champion and a second at the Open Championship from this in 1963 at Royal Lytham and St Anne's.
2: So Bob Charles becomes the first left-hander to win the British Open Golf Championship.
0: To this at Royal Birkdale in 2026.
3: Come on. Oh, be right, baby. Fantastic shot. You don't see many better than that.
4: Taking no time at all. It's what you dream of, a putt to win the Open.
3: He has it! Ryan Fox, champion golfer of the year. He celebrates as far away New Zealand celebrates with him. What a finish, what a way to take it. The stuff that dreams are made of.
0: Yeah, absolutely tremendous from Ryan Fox this morning, winning the British Open by a stroke, earning $5.5 million for his achievement. He finished at 10 under par after sinking an 11-foot birdie putt on the last hole. PGA Tour winner, former PGA Tour professional, one of our best golf analysts, Phil Tatorangi, is with us twice in 2 days, Phil, but for very good reason. How were the nerves watching Ryan play the final few holes this morning?
5: Yeah, look, I must admit, I did have a few nerves in the sense that you could kind of see that it was anybody's ball game, really. There was a handful of players entering the back nine that it was their tournament to win. No one had kind of distanced themselves. Yeah, there were a couple of rounds being played from those guys in front that were posting a number, but they started so far back that their good rounds wasn't out of reach for Ryan. And so, yeah, I was right there thinking, gee, this is very possible.
0: And it turned out that way. He had a bit of a mixed bag on the back nine. I'm just looking here. So he went, parred the 10th, bogeyed the 11th, parred the 12th, then had birdie, birdie, bogey, birdie, par. So we go to the 18th. He's joint leader. He knows a par will force a playoff. And that hole in previous rounds had gone par in the first round, bogey in the second, par in the third round. What would his mindset have been lining it up, knowing a birdie wins it for him? Would he have been aiming for that?
5: He mentioned it too in the after round comments, that he talked to Dean on the tee and says, you know what, let's go and win it right here. That was his mindset. He was willing to risk making a bogey to try and win it on the last, which says a lot about, you know, not only the mindset that he had right there in the 71st hole, 72nd hole of the championship, but it says a little bit about, you know, the man too, that he was willing to back himself. We talked about it yesterday, you know, having that self-belief was, worth more than all of the support that he was getting from home here. Did he actually believe he could do it? And so he got himself to the, you know, to the doorstep of victory and opted to walk right on through it with the three shots that he played on the last hole, as opposed to, pumping the brakes and going, well, this is one of the hardest holes here, I don't want to screw it up.
0: The three shots on 18, Phil, you know, the drive, his approach, the putts. Can you just talk us through what you saw as he played each of those shots?
5: Well, just about all the back nine, to be fair, probably fell right into his lap. He loves to hit the ball from left to right. And basically the one hole where it was a tucked left hole location was the 15th. And that's where he came up a metre short and got the rawest of breaks. With the ball ricocheting back and not being able to advance the ball towards the pin, he had to play backwards on the par three and managed to get it up and down. But every other pin on the back nine was tucked on the right-hand side.

0: side. And so he gets to the last hole. He loves to hit a fade off the tee. The tee shot sets up just perfectly to aim down the left-hand side, hit his power fade. The breeze is off that side. Could not have placed it out there any better. 9-iron in, right pin, set it out at the middle of the green. I mean, everything just fell right into his lap. And now, I'm not at all saying that it was a gimme. He had to execute. And he probably executed on the last hole three of the best shots of his career.
1: He was saying afterwards that the putt on 18, his hands were all over the place. Didn't look like it. But I mean, can you feel his pain? Can you feel that emotion? Did you understand what he meant?
0: Oh, well, I was right there with him. And I guess the pain for him is because he loves to play so quickly. And he probably got up there and said, I can see that's left edge or that's inside the left. I want to hit that, hurry up, get out of my way. And then, of course, Sam Burns had his own chance to try and match Cameron Young from 30 feet away. He dribbles it up to 3 feet and then opts to tap in, which is, of course, very gentlemanly to give Ryan the stage. However, for Foxy, that was just an extra 20 or 30 seconds he had to wait around to hit this putt that he knew what the read was. And to be fair, I put myself then in the producer's truck where they went to a drone shot and I could hear the producer in my ears going, get back down there. He's about to hit the putt to win the Open. Cut. Go to the other camera. And Foxy stepped in and, yeah, look, he talked about how nervous he was, but dribbled it in with just the perfect pace and the rest is history.
1: Phil, you've played majors. How different are they from other golf tournaments?
0: Yeah, they're massively different. Massively different. You fool yourself into thinking and trying to prepare just like a normal week, trying not to build it up in your mind. The reality is that everything in the conscious and subconscious world tells you that this is bigger, this is more important, this is way more fun than every other week where I do my job. And so, you know, coming down to the final stages of a tournament, you know, you just got to hit the same shots. You've got to, you know, you've got to tee it up just like you do every other hole of your career. But, you know, the micro moments all of a sudden mean so much more. And, you know, he's had a lovely career up until this point. I think this is his 20th career victory anywhere around the world, but none have been as high as this peak. And this is truly life-changing for Ryan Fox, and he deserves every accolade that comes his way, to be fair. Not only did he, you know, did he hit the shots where he had to, but he withstood the adversity. The breaks that he got on 15 and then on 17, having, you know, the story of the week, Piney, was just how firm and dry the golf course was playing and could you control your ball once it hit the ground. And, you know, he's a par 5 at 540 metres or whatever it was, and he's hitting iron off the tee, hits the ground and it's like landing on a tarmac. It runs 75, 80 metres and goes half a metre too far into that bunker on 17. That would have been enough to have said, well, maybe it's not my day after the break on 15. He played a wonderful recovery shot, gave himself a chance to make birdie on 17, wasn't to be, but then had that mindset, I guess, of coming to the 18th going, you know what, I've had a couple of, you know, the goalie's been in my way a couple of times here over the last couple of holes, but you know what, I'm going to find some way to sneak it in the corner.
1: You mentioned it being life-changing, and I just look at the exemptions he now gains. He is automatically entered into all future Open Championships until he turns 60 and gets a 5-year exemption to play the Masters, the PGA Championship, the US Open and the Players Championship, so the other majors and the so-called fifth major. How much freedom does that give him in terms of his future planning, Phil?
0: Yeah, just about any golf tournament in the world for the next few years, he can dictate his schedule. And this has been a bit, little part of his story over the last little while, is that the better he's played, the more confounding his schedule becomes. Now, you know, he gets to dictate exactly when he wants to play, where he wants to play,

0: for at least the next 5 years. And of course, that's all the biggest tournaments in the world as well. And so, although he banked a healthy check, he can pay his rates in Auckland with that. This weekend, you know, he's going to have every opportunity to add to this this haul of not only the riches, but more the wins. You know, you can't win major championships unless you're in them. He's now guaranteed being in the next 20 major championships in a row. And as you say, he'll be playing the Open Championship until the ripe old age of 60 or even more than that.
1: He's only 39 now. And in fact, actually, give us some context there, Phil. 39 for a golfer. Is he in his prime? Is there, you know, another 10 years in his locker? What's the ideal age to be a top golfer?
0: Well, it's got younger and younger over the last few years, Piney. You know, the guys have come out of college or out of their amateur careers and have won instantaneously on the PGA Tour or DP World Tour. And so it seems like, you know, the old adage was you stubbed your toe a few years, you learned how to become a pro, and maybe by the time you got to your early mid-30s, you were then hitting your prime for, you know, a short period of time, maybe 5 or 6 years until you got to 40 and then you were past it. Things have changed now. You know, players have got better at a younger age, but then their careers have also been extended as well. The one thing he has, which is a weapon in his game, and if he continues to have that, it'll serve him well, is his length. You know, he was able to play Royal Birkdale quite conservatively because, you know, he had the firepower when he needed it. And if he continues to have that, I can't see any reason why he's going to lose that, then he'll remain competitive, I think, for a long period of time. The one thing here that was just impressive over the last couple of days is just how sharp his short game was. Got the key up and downs when he needed to, hit the ball nicely, but at the end of the day, the cup's only the size that it is, and you've still got to put it in it. And so for Ryan, who struggled with the putter over different stages through his career, the sharpness he's had with the flat stick has him, you know, firing on all cylinders. And so coming back to your original question, I think for Ryan, who had a late start to his professional career, didn't turn pro until 25, was a rookie on the PGA Tour just a few seasons ago at the age of 37, I suspect that he's right in his best years. And as he said to the commentator after he finished, you know what, I started late, but it keeps on getting better and better. And at age 39, who knows what's ahead of him now.
1: Fantastic. Phil, so good to get your analysis on this historic day for New Zealand golf. Really appreciate you taking the time.
0: No worries. It's been a great day, Piney. It's been a really great day.
2: It certainly has, Phil. It certainly has. Thanks, mate. Phil Tatodangi, a former PGA Tour winner himself, PGA Tour professional, very incisive golf analyst on this this wonderful, wonderful piece of history that Ryan Fox has created over the last 4 days. 722 0800 80 10 80. Keen to hear from you if you stayed up through the night, if you maybe woke up and thought, I'll check how Ryan's going, and all of a sudden you found he was up there near the top of the leaderboard still. And did you watch the last few holes? Have you got up and watched some of the coverage since? 0800 80 10 80. And where does it rate, if you can put it into context, in terms of our great sporting achievements? As I've mentioned a couple of times already, only three other New Zealanders have ever won a golf major. Dame Lydia Ko's won three of them. Sir Bob Charles, our first one, back in 1963, the Open Championship. And Michael Campbell, the US Open, 2005 at Pinehurst No. 2. There have been 487 major championships in men's golf history. The Open Championship first played in 1860, the US Open in 1895. The PGA Championship was first played in 1916, and the Masters in 1934. Only 236 different men have won one. You think of the tens of thousands of golfers, the hundreds of thousands of golfers there have been in the 166 years since the Open Championship was first played in 1860. Only 236 major winners, and Ryan Fox is one of them.

0: The other part of this is that golf is truly global. It is played by millions and millions of people around the world and watched by millions more. To reach the rarefied air of major winner in a sport the size of golf dwarfs a lot of our other sporting achievements. It does not denigrate them, it does not downplay them, but we are talking something really special here in a global, global sport. And it couldn't have happened to a better bloke. Ryan Fox is just quintessentially Kiwi, isn't he? You know, his grandfather was a New Zealand cricketer. His dad, as we know, was a magnificent All Black. And Ryan Fox played both cricket and rugby to a pretty decent level. But then golf took over. And like any top sports person, particularly in the game of golf, it has not been a straight line for him. You know, golf must be the most frustrating of sports because you hardly ever win. You hardly ever win a tournament. And yet you keep on going and you keep working at your game and you keep looking for openings and you keep grinding away. And hopefully good things will happen. And in the case of Ryan Fox, I think last year was a massive breakthrough for him when he won those two PGA tournaments within the space of 4 or 5 weeks of one another. And all of a sudden was like, oh, okay, I can do this. He always knew he could. I've heard Ryan Fox say so often, he always knew he had the game to compete with the really top guys. But it was a matter of putting four good rounds together over the right weekend. And over the last weekend at Royal Birkdale, he has done exactly that. 7:25. G'day, Buzz.
1: Yeah, g'day, mate. I've watched a lot of bit of golf on other TVs and in other tournaments and stuff. And you watch some of these guys that come up to the 18th and they muck around. They walk around the side and they hold the cue, the stick up, and they look at the hole and yep, okay. And they're there for about a couple of 3 minutes.
0: Yeah.
1: What one of the guys said, he just looked at the thing, 9 seconds, stepped up, and away it went.
0: I think he said. Buzz. He said his philosophy for golf is see ball, hit ball. And you're so right. Yeah. A lot of these other guys, they just take ages, don't they? Sizing it up, they walk around it, they throw a bit of grass in the air to test where the wind's going. They do all sorts of things before they even get anywhere close to the ball, and then they get themselves set up and they wiggle around a little bit and they make sure that they're all set. It takes ages, mate. He's just up there and hits the ball.
1: Yeah. But one thing, I'm just being a bit nosy. I'm really curious that the money that he's won, good on him, is that American dollars or English pounds or New Zealand money?
0: I think the 5.5 we're talking about has been converted by our team to New Zealand dollars. I'll check that for you, Buzz, but I think that's New Zealand dollars, 5.5. I'll double check that for you, mate. But yeah, like yes, Phil Tatarangi says we had to pay his Auckland rates now, which will be a nice thing for him to do. Good on you, Buzz. Good to chat to you, mate. Thanks for calling. G'day, Piney. Great result for Ryan Fox. Had a sleepless night watching it. Simply awesome. He's remained so humble and so grounded. He certainly has done that, Phil. G'day, James.
2: G'day, Pony. How are you, mate?
0: Yeah, very good, James. Thanks.
2: That's good. No, I woke up at 4 a.m. this morning and checked out the PGA Tour app and saw the big fella getting there. And, I was lucky to wake up and watch the rest of the last five holes. So, outstanding, mate. Outstanding.
0: And it was quite a varied final 4 or 5 holes too, wasn't it? It wasn't like he was out in front by 3 or 4 strokes and kind of held his nerve and stuff. There were a few nervous moments in there for you, no doubt.
2: Oh, there was, yeah. No, especially that the iron he played on at par 5, and unluckily he hit the bunker, and I thought it was his time was gone then. But no, just for his recovery shot of that bunker, not a great shot, like. But, mate, you got to say, like, just a genuine great Kiwi. I know I'm not saying anything about a statue, but he wears a shirt and that like a normal Kiwi boy does. And, so proud. I reckon it's one of the best moments that we've had in New Zealand sport for a while, eh?
0: I love it, James. I agree. I agree. And I think that's it with him. We can all probably see a little bit of ourselves in him, you know, just his humility, the way he obviously loves his family. He's got no real airs and graces.

0: Aces about him, you know. He, I think he said he, you know, just quite happy going home and have a drink afterwards. I was going to say a beer. I think he likes a red wine. But he's just like us, isn't he? He's just a Kiwi who's bloody good at golf.
1: Oh, definitely, mate. Just one issue I had tonight, though. I guess it's a one news. It didn't really get the full top story. I was a bit disappointed for that. I know the you know, Soccer World Cup's on, but yeah, to me that should have been the leading story tonight. But yeah. But I know they covered it later on, but I think it deserves a lot more than that.
0: Yeah, I didn't see the news tonight, James, unfortunately. But, I know this isn't the same as One News, but we do our power rankings before 8. I get the feeling he'll be pretty close to the top, mate. Good on you for getting up and watching it. Must have been awesome to watch it play out in real time. Thanks for your call, James. Hey, Michael.
2: Oh, evening. I saw the trophy presentation and that live, and I've watched all the highlights of his round, and what impressed me the most was, as I said in the last call, of some of his bunker shots. He had an absolutely insane bunker shot yesterday. He had some great, just his short game and his sort of get out of trouble shots. And coming from an 18 handicapper myself, I know those are real difficult shots to do. And he putted pretty well throughout the tournament. I think it's... I'm only 25, so I can't remember really much of Michael Campbell winning a major, but he's in a pretty, you know, small club, and it's an absolute huge achievement for New Zealand golf, and I think it's hopefully going to inspire the next generation of New Zealand golfers to go and win majors. Yeah,
0: I hope so too, Michael. Something like this just puts the sport front and centre. And like I say, it's a global sport. We all know about golf. But when we see a Kiwi like ourselves out there doing it, and he was your age when he started as a pro. He was 25 when he started. It wasn't like he had been, you know, whacking a golf ball since he was old enough to walk. He was really into his rugby. Obviously, his dad was probably a big influence there. Loved his cricket. Golf was, he was kind of a late arriver to golf. So, yeah, not just young people, but anyone. I mean, yourself, mate, maybe this will provide you some inspiration to get off the 18 you're on and get a bit, you know, get in down into single figures. Who knows, mate?
2: Oh, absolutely. And mentioned as well, he's just, I think he represents New Zealand so well. Proud sporting moment for New Zealand, and it's just absolutely stoked for him.
0: Good on you, Michael. Well said. I felt very proud too, actually, I must say, when I saw him, you know, when he sunk the putt to win, and then the way he was when he came out to get the trophy. And like I say, he's just, I mean, someone sent me a message actually this morning as we were watching the last few holes, saying he looks like he's just playing around at his club. Inside, I'm sure that wasn't the way he was feeling, but that's what it looked like. And he said at the end, look, I was so nervous, you know, for the last putt, I couldn't even control my hands, but you wouldn't know. Good on you, Michael. Appreciate it, mate. We'll take a break. It's 29 to 8. Dave, Wayne, please hold with you after this. We'll talk some more golf in the next little while. 0800 80 10 80.
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0: 7.35 on Text Pine. He went to the earliest week in Knight Ryan Fox. Such a great Kiwi. And now the achievements to back it up. Absolutely. Pine, let's not forget Craig Perks, who won the unofficial fifth major in 2002, the Players' Championship. Yeah, Barnes, you'll remember that. Yes, I mean, a great achievement. And he won the Helberg the next year, the Supreme Helberg for that. So I think everybody else this year is going to be running second to Ryan Fox at the Helbergs next year. Dave, thanks for holding. Good evening.
11: A good win, but perhaps you could try and get Mitchell Sattler on your program, winning in the West Indies, and Sir Gary Sobers died in the West Indies. So it's a good achievement, especially down to one wicket this morning. It was a pretty good achievement. He's led by example, Mitchell Sattler, isn't he?
0: Yeah, I was sort of keeping an eye on that this morning. I was kind of up and around early on, Dave, watching the golf, and then I flicked across to the cricket, and then there was a rain delay. I thought, okay, maybe they're going to win and duck with Lewis.
11: Yeah.
0: And then I went. Yeah. I was watching the football, and I went back, and then all of a sudden they'd only won by one wicket. What's going on here?
11: Well, what a man he is, Mitchell Sattler. He leads by example. He didn't throw his wicket away. He led by example, and he took the bull by the horns, to win the West Indies, and they lost the West Indies. Sir Gary Sobers died just recently.
0: Yeah, I think there was a commemoration at this game for that, Dave. Yeah, I mean, one of the absolute greats. Mitchell Sattler hits a golf ball all right as well, by the sounds of it. He's I think he's a scratch golfer, so yeah, he might be back at chasing the fox. Wayne, hi.
12: Yeah, Piney. Oh, what a morning.
0: What a morning! What a morning!
12: Yeah. No, what a morning it was today. I was hopping out the shower, but I had ZB on. I was watching the football.
0: Yep.
12: Was it football? Anyway, yeah. No, not the football, the golf. And I had to go for a shower, getting ready for work. And as I was stepping out the shower, it wasn't, I didn't have the commentary on. I had, who's the guy before Hoskins?
0: Ryan Bridge.
12: Yeah, it was Ryan Bridge, but I don't think it was him. I think it was the female in the background. Somebody screamed or something. I just had to outfit on this bloody side.
0: You just did yourself a mischief.
12: No, have you listened to that though?
0: Well, I haven't listened to you falling. Well, I haven't listened to you getting out of the shower, Wayne. If that's what you're asking. No, I haven't listened to it this morning. No. Was it them celebrating Ryan Fox winning?
12: Yeah. But I think it was the lady in the background. I heard a screech and then I had to run out with my towel and it was amazing. And then, yeah, I went to work. And so it was, like I said to your producer, it was a 1-1-1, a 1-0, goal for Spain and a one hole for Ryan Fox.
0: And a one wicket win for the Black Caps.
12: Yeah.
0: Nothing wrong with it, Wayne. Nothing wrong with it. 1-1-1. It's a good thing you didn't have to call 1-1-1, mate, when you You were coming out of the shower. Good on you, mate. I appreciate you calling in very much. I appreciate it. Yeah, some great scenes all around the country, I'm sure, when Ryan Fox was doing his thing this morning. And, yeah, some great scenes in the time since. Thanks for all your calls on the Gulf. This will carry on, no doubt, this story. But need to get to

0: You know, well, there's no way that's a like-for-like change.
1: Saka not getting a single minute.
0: Yeah. There were certainly signals from the bench that suggested it was park the bus time, yet he claimed he wanted to stop the crosses coming in and fill the space. I'm not sure that... And he said that he wouldn't do anything different, but gee, I think you would.
1: Yeah, I think you probably, well, you'd probably try and, at least try and get the ball. I think 12% possession they had between the time they went 1-0 ahead and they fell 2-1 behind. And just to finish the World Cup, 48 teams. I know, you were probably, like a lot of people, a bit, ambivalent, a bit unsure about the 48 teams. How do you feel now that it's all over?
0: Yeah, I think it added to the tournament. I liked the round of 32. It added another layer of jeopardy, just another knockout round. And think of some of those smaller nations that we didn't know before the tournament could play football, really. Curacao. Despite the fact, I think Roly Bonavartia from the Phoenix.
1: He was from. I think he played internationally for Curacao.
0: Yeah. So Curacao was one that I knew, but had never seen play.
1: Cape Verde, I'd never heard of. Well, not heard of, but didn't know anything about them.
0: And they get out of the group. South Africa having their moment to get out of the group. Bosnia the same. So we saw smaller nations with their moments, and we saw some cracking goals. One of the goals of the tournament would have come from Cape Verde.
1: Yep.
0: The substitute, I've just lost his name, but rocketed into the top corner. That was one of the most fist-bumping moments for me at the tournament. It got me out of my seat. I'm all of a sudden leaping about because Curacao have got a late equaliser.
1: Yes, I mean, that's right.
0: This is what the game does to us. So, I'm saying that the extended tournament worked. What do we know about football? The powers that be put on a show that was well worth watching.
1: Absolutely, it was. 104 games done, all done. Not sure what we're going to do with our lives now, Chody. I guess the A-League and Premier League seasons will be here before we know it. Thanks for stopping in, mate.
0: No problem.
1: That's David Choate, former All White and football commentator. Spain are World Cup winners for 2026. 7:45, where will they be on the power rankings, I hear you ask? Or I don't really hear you ask, but I wonder where they'll be. I know where they'll be. Let's stop messing about. Take a break and come back and rate the weekend. Piney's Power Rankings coming up.
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12: Get a General.
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12: Roseneath School Wellington is a small but mighty school perched above Oriental Bay, seeking to grow their role. Years 1 to 8 enrolments open now, and the Roseneath School Open Day, Thursday 23rd of July 9:15, starts with a school Kapa Haka presentation. Parents of Year 6 children looking for an alternative to intermediate will see the upper bridge tackling a technology challenge that day.
6: 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Finally, someone on your side on News Talk ZB.
13: It's right down away, we go. Oh my goodness!
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13: We're underway.
1: Okay, let's rate the weekend, shall we, as we always do on Monday nights. Piney's Power Rankings, the best, the worst, the in-between bits from the last 72 hours or so.
6: 10.
1: Argentina, with one of the worst displays by a football team, if you can call them that, in a World Cup final ever.
14: And Enzo Fernandez here becomes the sixth player to be sent off in a World Cup final.
1: And not just that, not a single shot at goal in 106 minutes of that final. But fouls and niggle like you've never seen. Thank God they didn't win.
6: 9.
1: Still at the World Cup, the third place playoff between England and France.
15: Rice is going to have a crack and he's going to score.
16: Rice.
15: And into the back of the net. France at sixes and sevens. It's 3-0. It's a Saka. Oh, it's four. Here's Mbappe. Great chance. They've got two. Here come France again. Oh, it's three. World Cup hat-trick for Bukayo Saka. They found it. 5-4. Is it going to be number six? Oh, you bet it is.
1: Yeah, defence totally optional in that game. It was rather entertaining, though.
6: 8.
1: Liam Lawson, his streak of Formula One points finishes has ended at 5 after he finished 12th across the 44 laps at the Belgian Grand Prix this morning.
17: Every single wheel-to-wheel, like Calvino, today I lost in PLS, like down the straights. I don't know what else I was meant to do, but yeah.
18: Yeah, I know, Liam, I know. There was something not right. We'll review exactly what.
1: An unhappy outing, but Liam Lawson does remain 10th in the Drivers' Championship.
6: 7.
1: The Warriors fending off the Dragons 20-12 in a scrappy effort at Mount Smart to reclaim second on the ladder.
19: And that will be that. The Warriors come away with the W.
1: Next up, the Bulldogs away on Saturday night.
6: 6.
1: The Black Caps beating the West Indies by one wicket in the fourth one-day cricket international of their five-match series in Barbados.
20: That is victory for New Zealand. And off the bat of their captain, Mitch Sapna, who has played a captain's knock.
1: Yeah, New Zealand chasing down 189 with just over 5.5 overs to spare to secure the series 3-1 with a game to spare.
6: 5.
1: The All Blacks at 5, 3-from-3 in the nation's championship and their best outing of the year on Saturday night.
21: 53 straight for the All Blacks at Eden Park. 40-21.
1: Yeah, good win over Ireland. Next up, off to South Africa for the greatest rivalry tour.
6: 4.
1: New Zealand sprinter Anna Grimaldi warming up for the Glasgow Commonwealth Games, winning bronze in just her second ever Diamond League meet.
22: But yeah, I'm really happy. It was such a good atmosphere out there. Like, the crowd were waving at us and cheering at us as we went past on the way out to the blocks. And I think taking the time to enjoy that rather than just like fully being like hyper-focused on the race, I think that really helped me be able to be like present on the start line.
1: Anna Grimaldi's time of 12.59 seconds, within 0.3 of a second of her New Zealand record in the T47 100 metres.
6: 3.
1: Staying with the track, British runner Josh Kerr smashing the 27-year-old mark in the men's mile at that same Diamond League meet in London.
23: And surely he's going to break the world record. He does. He obliterates the world record. Josh Kerr takes down what he has been predicting since late March. That is what you would call the ballsiest world record in the history of middle distance racing.
1: Josh Kerr clocking 3 minutes 42.66 seconds, bettering the time set by Moroccan great Hisham El Garouj in 1999 by almost half a second.
6: 2.
1: Spain, FIFA World Cup winners.
23: Spain have seized their second star.
1: Yeah, the best team across the tournament and were the champions this year. One. Who else? Who else could it possibly be but the fantastic, fabulous Brian Fox?
0: This is what you dream of, a putt to win the Open.
2: He has it!

0: Ryan Fox, Champion Golfer of the Year.
1: Just tremendous. I'm told it was Andrew Alderson this morning, Andy, who let out a yelp of delight with Wendy Petrie in the background.
2: It was both of them. It was both of them.
1: Love it. Love it.
2: Into the Andrew Alderson live commentary mode. Wendy was a little... We don't have time to play the full audio, sadly, but Wendy was so excited she forgot that she still had to read the weather. pause of silence there. Composer, sorry, you've just got to get my breath back.
1: Goes to show the magnitude of the achievement. If
2: exactly.
1: It can throw utter professionals like Andrew Alderson, who commentated it live, and Wendy Petrie off, then it's quite something.
2: My only issue, Piney, with this is Ryan isn't 2, 3, 4, 5, 6, 7, 8, 9 or 10 as well.
1: Noted. Piney's Power Rankings back next Monday.
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6: It's 8 o'clock. I'm Tony Doe. The government is making changes to its replacement resource management bills to stop agreements between councils and iwi from being retained. As they stand, the bills let existing mana whakahono orahe agreements transfer into the new system. But those bills would have stopped new agreements being made. Political reporter Troy Matich explains.
7: Resource Management Reform Minister Chris Bishop says since the bills were introduced, Cabinet's become concerned about a rapid increase in new agreements being completed or initiated. He says it's been agreed existing and initiated agreements will no longer transfer into the new planning system.
6: The Greens have gone a step further than Labor and National in promising low-interest loans for solar panels, pledging zero interest. The party says loans backed by local and central government will help buy rooftop solar panels. National and Labor's loan schemes would be low interest. Co-leader Chloe Swarbrick says the Greens policy ensures more money stays in people's back pockets.
8: That is by far the most, I think, appealing of all of the offers that are on the table.
6: Meanwhile, Energy Resources Aotearoa is throwing its weight behind New Zealand First's energy supply initiatives to survey offshore and gas reserves. If elected, the party is promising to put $1 billion into the investment and set up a framework for developing sites and extracting resources. ERA boss John Carnegie says if the survey is successful, it'll bring the country domestic energy, employment, investment and tax revenue.
9: We are desperately short of energy. I find it a bit hard to argue that it's not a prize worth pursuing, and it's a win-win for New Zealand.
6: The Prime Minister thinks a more positive mindset is needed about AI growth. Australia is creating an AI office and promising legislation next year to set clearer rules for data centres. They'll have to underwrite or supply their own power and use less water. Chris Luxon says we have room for more investment.
10: AI for New Zealand is a hugely positive thing, and actually there's been quite a negative narrative around AI now for a number of years.
6: Auckland's Central Interceptor Drainage Tunnel is now operating, 7 years in the making, bigger than planned, and around $160 million over budget. The tunnel, stretching more than 16 kilometres between Mangere and Herne Bay's Point Erin, is now fully operational. It aims to stop wastewater overflows and help prevent flooding. Watercare Chief Executive Jamie Sinclair says it's finished on time.
11: The original Central Interceptor was meant to end in Mount Albert. It was extended to Grey Lynn and then further extended to Point Erin to maximise the benefits. The budget was $1.5 billion and we ended up at $1.66.
6: ARA Institute of Canterbury is running a new course upskilling health workers treating children. The Child Health and Development Micro-Credential is a fully online course for primary health care workers with no exams. Program leader Emma Fairs says it's vital for staff to keep up with the latest research.
12: Children are quite specific and they have more vulnerabilities around becoming unwell. Having a specific course is really essential for improving healthcare.
6: Sports news now. In golf, 2005 US Open champion Michael Campbell reckons Ryan Fox is now firmly in the sports elite. Fox has joined Campbell, Sir Bob Charles.

0: with pride.
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8: We're talking secret YouTube obsessions. There's some great texts coming through. I can take some calls about that as well. Marcus, my secret watch is historical videos, especially stories of families that relate to Aotearoa New Zealand, also of Scotland, where most of my ancestors come from. Marcus, my YouTube watching obsessions are Royal Cam, watching the albatross chicks grow in Dunedin. This year is my fifth chick. The bearded thrift machine, where this couple buys storage units and you watch them see what's in it. Some of the units have lots. I'll tell you what, what's it with storage units? What's gone wrong with people's lives? When they've put their whole life in a storage unit and then presumably died. I'm kind of fascinated by storage units. But the junk. People like pack old boxes, empty cartons and stuff. I think probably what they need is a show where people, they have counsellors that go and look at all this stuff and say, look, why are you hanging on to this? But yeah, look, honestly, if there's someone opening a storage unit, I'm watching to the end. I go, what's back behind that big TV? That looks interesting, I'm saying to it. Never anything at all. And I just watch it and appalled by the junk people keep. That's the beginning of the end. Everyone's got too much stuff. They reckon that was the beginning of the decline of civilization, when people started having so much junk, they had the spare kids' room full of junk and then the garage, and now they've got storage units full of junk. And the artwork, goodness me, the paintings. Oh, this could be valuable. Terrible kind of Andy Warhol copy. Anyway, yeah, Bennett's Marcus, good evening.
9: Yeah, g'day, Marcus. I normally watch the air crash investigation on my tablet probably about half an hour before I go to sleep, and my wife absolutely hates it, so I've got to wear the headphones. But it helps me get to sleep. And
8: hang on, watching air crashes help you get to sleep?
9: Yeah, I don't know. Look, for a while there, I couldn't get to sleep. And I just had to find something that would get me to sleep, and I just started watching this on YouTube one night, and now I've been watching one episode, a night.

0: Someone says, only soft men play football. Real men walk around a lovely landscape garden with regular breaks wearing business casual. Golf is often the cause of conflict. I think a husband getting up early to play golf and not telling his wife that he'll be gone all day will be the thing that triggers World War III. It seems to me that a lot of people are very defensive suddenly about golf, like they feel, I can't quite work out where the strong feelings are coming through. Anyway, 16 to 9, back at you.
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0: I guess people could enjoy both golf and football. That would be my answer. Someone said, how dare that caller miss an appointment at the hospital for soccer that someone else could have had. Oh, I think people are actually getting too freaked out about stuff. I think he's conflating two stories. I don't think that the gorge was closed on the same day as the soccer. Everyone's a bit quick to judgment, aren't they? What's that about? Anyway, DB, it's Marcus. Good evening.
9: I've had to Google my way through that. I've got a title for your next book, The Tribulations of a Late Night Talkback Host.
0: It doesn't feel like late night to me. It feels like early evening, but I guess that's me. Yes, so I could do that.
9: Technically, it depends on what time zone you want to live in. And I think I'm three subjects late for talking to you. I was going to talk about storage units.
0: That's what I want to talk about. I want to talk about your secret YouTube, Facebook obsessions, the videos you can't stop watching, and why do people's lives go so wrong that they just do sell their storage units? Do they die?
9: Some of them do, yeah, or they don't pay their bill. And after a while they go, I don't know what was in there anyway, so it doesn't matter. And that's sort of where I come into this play. I have a 20-foot storage container outside my front door.
0: Of course you do.
9: Because when I moved house, I physically purchased two 20-foot containers. I bought one, filled it, and then I had to buy another one. The one outside is still full to the gunnels 6 years later, and stuff, I have no idea what's in there. And I only have to walk out my front door to find out. It's not as though I've got to get into a car, drive halfway across town, pay somebody $60 to get into my own unit. It's outside my front door.
0: So you bought...

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4: I am interested in people with too much stuff because I don't think it's a good way. I don't think it's very freeing. But it's hard to know what stuff you're going to... Well, of course, there was that woman, right? There was that woman when condo, and she's all about cleaning up and minimizing your house, but then she got it all wrong. Did she have a breakdown or something? Or she realized she needed more stuff, I think. I think she had kids and she gave up. That was it. What, they'd started living in chaos. Because kids have a lot of stuff, don't they? So also talking about the things you watch the most, the YouTube videos, the Facebook things that you've got hooked on. 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Golf every year, only the elite can afford to play. Goodness. Marcus and team played golf on and off all my life. Currently run a golf business in Stoke for him. We've had 1 hour of talkback on Foxy and Sport, but don't expect all hosts to talk about him in the next 48 hours. Keep up your good work, Vinny, D-I-G, Albany. So the situation with the golf was that John rang up and he said that he didn't think TVNZ should have led with the football. They should have led with the golf. And apparently TV3 led with the golf, but they'll have their own decisions. And I think some of the decisions, I mean, you're doing a TV bulletin, I think what dictates, it's a visual medium too, so it's probably where the best pictures are. And TVNZ had rights to the football, so they would have had a advantage there that TV3 didn't have, so they would have gone with that, I would have thought. That's my take on it, because TV3 is Sky TV. Now, they, okay, we've got the rights, we'll play to our strengths. And I know a lot of people had missed out what happened with the football because they had to go to work. I mean, both my boys came home from school and watched the highlights because they were watching and then they had to go to school. And they were curious to see what the goal was like and what the send-off was like and what the fight was like at the end. So, yeah, so I think that's the situation. But, you know, Spain was a great achievement winning their second, I think it's their second Football World Cup, and Ryan Fox, great achievement winning the golf. I don't necessarily know the amount of money is the key for Ryan Fox. I think I don't know how much Bob Charles got when he won it. A long, long time ago. Be in touch if you want to talk on air. 0800 80. I enjoyed that hour, actually. Some fairly interesting people. But get in touch if you want to talk about anything else. 0800 80 1080. Keep those emails coming through also. If you want to email Marcus at newstalkzb.co.nz. Anything else you want to mention too, feel free. Let's start the chat.
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0: watch. Were they subsequent lunar walks? Good evening, Peter. It's Marcus. Welcome.
1: Good evening, Marcus. Yes, going about the guy that run the mile 3:42.66, the Commonwealth Games this year, usually it's the metric mile, 1,500 metres, but this year they've decided a one-off, a special mile race. Now, I'm just thinking when I hear tonight and that, and I'm just thinking to myself, that guy that broke the record, we get the African runners in there, we could see that record be lowered again.
0: And he has said he will be competing.
1: He is competing, is he?
0: Yeah, he has said that.
1: Yeah. One of two things will happen. I was a runner many years ago. I'm 90 years old now. But the Africans, it doesn't matter whether it's Ethiopia, Kenya or wherever, they run as a team. And if the pace is on at the start, we could see another world record. And that's something I'm really looking forward to.
0: Yeah,
1: I can go back to 1954 when they had what you call the mile of the century at the Commonwealth Games in Canada, when John Landy of Australia came up against the first man to break the 4-minute mile, Roger Bannister. And that was, I remember seeing that in the movies. The first Bannister in 1954, there was Bannister Landy. Who was going to break the 4-minute mile first? Now, in our summer here, Landy was running 4:1, 4:2, 4:1, but he couldn't quite do it. Then we had our winter, which is the English summer. And if I remember rightly, on the 6th of May, at a place called Iffley Road, Bannister and Chris Chataway, he was a 5,000-metre runner, and Chris Brasher was a steeplechaser, and they ran, and Bannister ran 3:59.4. Then, at the Commonwealth Games in Canada the same year, it was considered the mile of the century, Landy Bannister. Well, we all know what happened coming down the straight. Landy was leading most of that race. He was doing all the donkey work. And he looked round to have a look over his left shoulder just as Bannister went past. Bannister ran 358.8 outside Landy's world record, which he ran in a place called Turku in Finland. He ran 3:58 even. And in the Com Games, Bannister first, Landy was second, 3:59.4.
0: I'll leave it there, Peter, but thanks so much for that. Nice to hear from you. Mark, it's Marcus. Good evening.
2: How you going, Marcus?
0: Good, thank you, Mark.
2: What do you reckon we should burn? Night old Foxy. But we should be calling him... We should be calling him Ryan Golfy. And then knight him up. Make another statue, because everyone seems to get something pretty blooming damn easy these days. But how many years has it been since the Kiwis won it?
0: Won what?
2: Won this big Open.
0: Oh, the British Open.
2: The World Cup. Yeah. Well, you said before, I think so many years since the last person won.
0: Well, there's world majors and there's

0: New Zealander, I mean.
1: I think Bob Charles won it in 1963. I think Michael 63. Campbell won it. Michael Campbell won it. Michael
0: Look at Campbell. How many years. Oh, Michael Campbell. Right,
1: he's
0: that's
1: about
0: right.
1: 2006, and I think Lydia Ko's won three of them.
0: Work it. There you go. Well, has she been knighted yet, or she's been dated?
1: Yes, she has been. Yeah, you're right. She has been.
0: Work it. Well, Foxy must be doing well.
1: Do we call him Foxy? Do people call him Foxy?
0: I don't think so. I always thought they referred to him as Ryan Fox.
1: Yeah, I did too. That's why.
0: Foxy's his old man, and he's just outdone his old man in one tournament.
1: Yeah.
0: Foxy probably only eaten that in his whole career.
1: Yeah. Okay. Nice to hear from you, Mark. I think it's 9:15. Pete here, why are there no cricket highlights on the TV? It's always rugby or football, but never cricket. I think a lot of it comes down to rights now. I think because the rights, you can't just... All sorts of different media companies have brought the rights to sporting events, and they won't let other media companies have the rights to them. And, of course, you know, TVNZ and places like that are broke because they've got no money because all the money's going to Google and Facebook. So that's why I think a lot of the order of sport on the bulletin is dictated by what they've got footage of. Marcus, be very careful with YouTube. I was scrolling through YouTube and came across a stream of live turtles being dissected. Didn't realise what it was at first. Marcus, Turkish TV series have been my daily watch. Goodness. Metal detectors and magnet fishers. You don't know about the magnet fishers. They get a lot of junk. They get a lot of safes and old motorbikes. And surely before long, everything will be magnet fished out, won't it? Anyone done magnet fishing in New Zealand? Be embarrassed to do it. So your secret Facebook, YouTube watches are also to the merits of whether, in fact, people should be, well, I just people get upset by what sports on the TV, leading the bulletin. That's what people are getting upset by. Not me. It's been a long time since I've watched the 6 o'clock news. Do you reckon there'll be another bird this week? We'll have bird flu, I imagine probably that'll be happening. Both on the North Island so far, Petone and Carterton. But the eggs will go soon, I reckon. I'm not saying that willfully. Don't know what's happening to the price of gas either. I can look that up. And what about storage units? What's happening with people's lives when they're having storage units? Can't quite work out what that's about. I see these ones where they sell them for next to nothing. What's happened to those people? Have they died? Are they in a secret witness scheme? I struggle with that.
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6: You giving magnet fishing a go, Evan?
7: Yeah. Not by choice.
6: What were your keys?
7: I got an old speaker. The magnet off the back of one of those and had to catch the keys.
6: Take you long?
7: No, only a couple of minutes.
6: They were straight down
7: the pier.
6: At what sort of depth?
7: Oh, it was actually low tide, so it wasn't very deep. Maybe 2 metres, 2.5 metres.
6: Did you get anything else?
7: No. I was just happy to get the keys.
6: Did you? And you couldn't repair the speaker, or you can? I don't know much about speakers.
7: Oh, it was a buggered speaker anyway. All the when you thrash them for a while, the cardboard goes eventually.
6: Yeah, I can imagine that. Yep. Yeah, I've seen that. Were they your house keys or your car keys?
7: Oh, everything keys.
6: Oh, yeah, okay. I thought you guys had them on like a buoy, so they went overboard, they'd float.
7: Yeah, I've got a bit of a bird-watching cork key ring at the moment, but I don't know if it'll float.
6: Tell me a bit about that.
7: Oh, some lady was giving them away at Half Moon Bay boat ramp.
6: To promote bird watching.
7: Oh, I think it's promote fish hooks and birds and stuff like that. You know.
6: So they're giving it to fishermen to say, pack up your hooks because the birds will get them.
7: Yeah, they're giving out pamphlets and all sorts of stuff.
6: Oh, good on them. Well, you'd be a responsible fisherman, wouldn't you?
7: Oh, mate, I feed the seagulls.
6: Brilliant. We want to hear, Evan. Thank you. 23 past 9, 0880, tell you 9292 to text. Hoarding and videos. Oh. Get in touch if you want to be a part of it, and I'll keep you updated on the news throughout the course of the... what time's UK Prime Minister in Waiting speaking? 11 o'clock our time, but we won't go big on that. He's going to go see the King. That he's going to become Prime Minister. But Starmer's got to go first to see him. Poor old Starmer, ain't even there. Well, thought the Brits did pretty well to come third in the World Cup. I reckon at the beginning of the tournament, you said you'd be happy with third, they'd say, yep, we would. That's my take. I'm not speaking for anyone. Get in touch if you want to be a part of the show. My name is Marcus. Welcome. Anything else you want to bang on about tonight? Oh, and I'm always interested in the footage of the moonwalk. How many times were the lunar walk shown on New Zealand TV live or ostensibly live? If anyone knows any more about the broadcasting, because today is the moon day, July 20, although it might have been July 21 with delayed when we got it, but that's neither here nor there. But I very much remember getting up in the middle of the night to watch lunar activity, but it must have been the subsequent walks. Could someone fact check that for me? I'd appreciate that. Because I think when the actual event happened on this day, on 20th of July, New Zealand did watch it, but it was in the afternoon, and we watched footage that got flown across from Australia. So it was 3 or 4 hours late then broadcast. I don't think it was by satellite. Someone might know more about this. I do find that kind of fascinating, how much the world has changed in those years. So, yeah, if you've got something to say about that, that'd be great to hear from you. Marcus till 12, 0800 80 1080. 9292 to text. It'd be good to hear from you. Anything else you want to bang on about tonight? That's great. Your show, remember that? Yippee-yay.

0: What else can I tell you? It's Moon Day. It's also the day Viking 1 landed on Mars. I guess that was the done to Titan. That was 7 years later. Quite an interesting article today about the dust on the moon. They weren't quite sure how dusty it was going to be. And apparently the lunar dust is very sharp, and all 12 men who walked on the moon experienced short-term respiratory problems from inhaling the sharp dust. And it wore down vacuum seals in the astronauts' boots. And it scratched astronaut Harrison Schmitt's sunshade so badly in Peter's vision. Covered with countless microscopic knives. And they all carry a charge, so they stick to things. So the dust, the sharp dust on the moon is very problematic. 25 past 8, get in touch, Marcus till 12, 0800 80 1080 and 9292 to text. Marcus, I don't believe they went to the moon the first time. What the first time? Why is it taking so long to go back? Love your show. 20 minutes of soccer on the first headline of One News. Yeah, people seem to be really quite triggered by that. The reason they didn't go back to the moon is because it was so expensive. Just about bankrupted the country. Unbelievably expensive. But it is flawed logic to say that they didn't do something because they didn't do it again. Yeah. I've been to the shop, don't believe you. Why not? Well, you haven't been back. I mean, can you hear how ridiculous that sounds? I have nothing but pity for people that are moon deniers. Because if you're going to think of exciting, incorrect things to believe in, you think you'd find something more original and more exciting. That's just me, though. 27 past 10. Plus 9.
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0: People are recording, listening to the lunar walk on the radio, but I'm pretty sure it was, I mean, it was on the TV.

0: TV, but I'm just trying to work out what those other ones. Our geography, two class of Victoria University, listened to the moon landing live on our professor's radio on this day in 1969. Unforgettable. Great, that's Penelope. Get in touch if you want to talk about that. And your secret YouTube obsessions also tonight. And the mile with the world record of that, or anything else you want to talk about, 0800 80 1080. If you want to text, do that too. Whatever's good. Back at you 9:30. Tony, headlines, please.
1: Thanks, Marcus. The government has announced a raft of changes to its resource management replacement bills. One of them is scrapping existing council arrangements with local iwi. Foreign Minister Winston Peters intends to raise China's South Pacific missile test with his Chinese counterpart this week. He's travelling to the Philippines to attend the East Asia Summit and the ASEAN Regional Forum. And new figures show a growing demand for electric vehicles. Stats NZ data for the year to June puts the total value of passenger vehicles at $6.1 billion, up 23%. I too listened to the moon landing in 1969, Marcus, as a school kid. They had it broadcast through our school on the radio system.
0: On the tannoy,
1: yes, absolutely. And I remember thinking when he was going down the steps, imagining what would happen if a big hand sort of reached out from under the lunar surface and grabbed him down. But, of course, nothing like that happened at all.
0: And pretty muddy audio, was it?
1: It was rather, yeah. And there was that great controversy over what he actually said, his first words. But if you are interested in a story of, faking a planet landing, there's a good movie called Capricorn 1, incidentally starring O.J. Simpson, which is about a faked Mars landing. It's worth a look.
0: Yeah, I remember seeing that a long time ago. Yeah. It was good.
1: It's plausible. You think...
0: They're filming it, aren't they? They're filming it in the desert. That's right, isn't it? 78. Yeah, it was a good film.
1: And then the guys get away because they know they're going to get killed because they don't come back.
0: Oh, because they've got the secrets, haven't they?
1: Yeah, exactly. It's worth a look.
0: And I'm not quite sure by dint of why O.J.'s there, actually. A good actor?
1: I think he actually did play that part reasonably well, yeah.
0: Because you've got better recall than I have. Okay. Thank you, Tony. 29 to 10, here till 12. Yeah, I remember that very well, actually. There we go, Capricorn 1. Get in touch. All the lines are free if you want to be a part of it. Welcome to the show, 0800 80 1080. And anything goes, here till 12. And we're talking about cell phone addiction. What are the videos you found yourself? What's your secret shame? The videos you can't give up. Because, I mean, I'll tell you what, sometimes you watch something and think, well, at least it's something to watch. You think, I'll keep watching that. I'm kind of like that with silly old people bidding for storage sheds. It's pretty depressing. And nothing much happens. But they're kind of easy to shoot. It's kind of fascinating to see what's going to come out. That's my take. And I'm sure most of the stuff I don't get much money for. Think about the logistics in America with storage and transportation. It must cost them a fortune. But oh well. It'd be addictive to be bidding on storage sheds. Be very addictive. Because you always think the next one's going to be the mother load full of gold bullion. Now they're looking at computers to see if there's Bitcoin in there. John, it's Marcus. Good evening and welcome.
2: Hello, young Marcus. How are you?
0: Good, thank you, John.
2: Yes, I won't complain about who's first and second on TV tonight.
0: Thank you.
2: But I will complain about them not keeping it right to the end and just before the end going, and by the way, Ryan Fox has won the British Open.
0: Oh. Yeah, okay.
2: A bit of reverse psychology there.
0: Yep.
2: It's really silly. It's a first world issue, isn't it?
0: Well, it's funny that people are waiting to see something on the 6th. What time did he win the Open?
2: Well, I'm like yourself. I don't watch the news. So,
0: yeah, so I imagine he won it this morning, did he?
2: Yes.
0: So it's not news if it's 12 hours old, is it?
2: No. Actually, he would have won it in the middle of the night, I think.
0: Yeah, that's what I can't work out, why people would have to wait for 12 hours to see something.
2: Yeah, golf was

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5: I want to hear about the YouTube videos or the Facebook videos that you have become unwittingly addicted to. Because, why are they addictive? I suppose they're calming to watch. And nothing too much happens. My take on that. And also storage

0: and just on that tack with Storage Wars, what's going on with your life when you have to get a storage shed and all your stuff goes in one of those and then you've got to auction it off? Well, I suppose it's just probably the stories when life goes bad for people, isn't it? They die and they've forgotten, they don't tell, they've got no will and no one knows whose it is. It's kind of pretty poignant, I think. Anyway, that's what I'm on about tonight. So get in touch if you want to talk here till 12. Anything else you want to bang on about, that's feel free. I'd be curious about those lunar landings, the lunar walks at night time. So why would I have that memory with nighttime broadcasts? And the fact that no one's actually telling me the answer, I'm wondering if I've mentioned it. A videotape was recorded in Australia and flown in Auckland under 2.5 hours. That's the way we got the original one. So you might have some takes on that. Janet's Marcus, good evening.
1: Oh, hello, Marcus. How are you?
0: Good, thank you, Jan.
1: Oh, good. I don't know about lunar activity, but there's plenty of loony activity going on. Did you hear about those, I don't know which astronauts or which country they were from, I think American, and they were looking out the window, and all of them saw angels outside the window of their rocket. Did you hear about that?
0: I missed that. Was that on the news broadcast, Jen?
1: Oh, a while back. Yeah, they all testified to say it was true.
0: Yeah, no, I haven't heard about the astronauts and the angels.
1: Yeah, I thought that was wonderful. About the bird flu, these people I saw on telly walking along the beach looking for dead birds. They had gloves on and they picked up, I think, 2 dead birds and put them in a bag. But they're all wearing their shoes and their ordinary clothing, no protective gear on at all. And this is how these things spread, you see. They don't wear proper protective gear. And they don't use infection control. There's flimsy little plastic gloves on. So stupid people.
0: But Jan, they would know more than you.
1: Oh, is that right?
0: Yeah, that's right, Jan.
1: Why is that?
0: Because that would be their area of expertise.
1: No, these are just people, common people. Just the...
0: But that's been the advice, is you've just got to glove up if you're going to grab a bird.
1: Well, you're going to get all feathers or bits and virus flicking onto your clothing and your shoes, and you're going to be contaminated.
0: Yeah, okay.
1: I don't think you walk everywhere.
0: I don't think you will be.
1: Well, I'm trained in infection control.
0: But there's not thousands of people walking around now with. I think it's very, very hard for humans to get bird flu.
1: Well, it's not so much the humans, it's just that it's going out there, coming on board, you know. It's not good. People have got to wise up. They obviously don't know as much as I do, otherwise they'd wear protective gear.
0: What's been the advice from ministry?
1: How would I know?
0: Well, because you reckon you're the expert.
1: Well, I'm a nurse.
0: Yeah, but you're not a vet.
1: No, you don't have to be. Just got to have a bit of common sense.
0: Okay.
1: It's the same, you know, these people that are... there's another story, this man with a sawmill cutting up macrocarpa logs. Had no protective gear for his eyes or his mouth, breathing all that sawdust and stuff in. And next thing you know, he'll have some lung infection that's incurable.
0: Yeah, okay.
1: People are stupid.
0: Thanks, Jan. 16 to 10. Marcus, a lot of the lunar landing deniers that ask why didn't they go back don't realise there were 6 manned lunar landing missions. They did go back multiple times.

0: Very good point. Marcus, you're right about the footage being shown delayed in New Zealand. It was two boys in an RNZ AF Canberra B12 that thundered across post-haste with the tapes. Was either 14 or 75 squadron, can't tell you the pilot's name. The old man probably could, but he will likely be asleep. He flew them too, listening from Apia online. Oh, happy Apia to you. My secret YouTube shame is cat videos. I don't own a cat, but I've watched hundreds of cat videos, and a day wouldn't go by that I wouldn't watch at least one cat video. Judging from their popularity, I'm not alone. I've never, ever wanted to watch cat videos. Is that wrong? I think it might be wrong. The advice from Ministry about birds, keep your distance, stay away. The best way to give sick wildlife a chance is to leave them alone. Don't touch or move sick or dead wildlife. Wash your hands and clean your gear after being outdoors. There we go. 14 from 10, 0800 80 1080.
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0: They went back six times. Yeah, I don't get as upset about the lunar deniers now. I just think, oh well, that's your shtick. Being an idiot, and if people want to do that, Steele, it's Marcus. Good evening and welcome.
7: How are you this evening?
0: Good, thank you. Steele, yourself?
7: Not too bad. Not too bad. Just finished work, so yeah, it's good.
0: Good on you.
7: Yeah, no, with that, with the broadcast being on at night time, was back then it was quite a rarity for a TV to be on that early or that late.
0: Yeah. But what I'm saying is when the man walked on the moon for the first time this day in 1969, right? I think yeah. It was screened in New Zealand in the early afternoon about 3 o'clock. But I definitely remember getting woken out of bed to watch people on the TV walking on the moon in the early morning or the middle of the night, and I've got no idea when that was.
7: Okay. My memory's not that good at the best of times. Can't remember back that far.
0: How old are you, Steele?
7: 60.
0: Oh, yeah, I'm the same age, so I was trying to wonder about that. You must have, yeah, okay. I can't work out what it is.
7: Oh, okay, yeah. I can definitely remember the rarity of the EV being on late at night and early in the morning. That was quite a thing just to stay up for.
0: And I wonder if some of the later lunar walks were actually live because the technology had improved by then.
7: Probably, yeah. Undoubtedly.
0: Yeah, I'll see if I can. I'll see if I can find out, Steele. But thanks for coming through. 10 away from 10. I'll see if I can find out more information. I mean, they're pretty boring to watch. I mean, remarkable to watch, but yeah. It does say, according to AI, subsequent lunar walks were not regularly or broadcast to the Kiwi as global fascination waned. I don't know if that's right. So, I mean, in my memory. Marcus Ryan Fox won the sports one as the sports announcer was reporting just after the 5:30 a.m. news. That's when that happened. Marcus, my video addiction at the moment is cave diving horror stories. Some great stories out there, David. Marcus, the golf course guy is hilarious. I've just seen this one. Driver honks his car horn really loud for about 30 seconds. The golfer throws his golf club at the driver. Marcus, this is not my guilty pleasure, but my cat, she will watch cat TV until my arm aches, lol, and grab my phone if I take it away. That is a cat watching cat videos. That's pretty interesting. I wasn't sure that cats could watch TV. I'm 73 and I got up before everyone else in the household, so it would have been the first thing in the morning, perhaps 6:30 a.m. Hi, yes, 1 a.m.-ish, lunar landing on TV, stayed at a friend's and they couldn't wake me, was not very old, was it about 69? Yeah, well, that's what I can't work out. I'm sure I got up in the middle of the night. I would have known if it was 3 in the afternoon. I wasn't dim.
8: Oh, yeah, you were.
0: 8 from 10. Some of the experts out there, there'll be some planet heads out there that will know. Good evening, Carl. It's Marcus. Welcome.
9: Yeah, g'day, Marcus. Hey, I'm sure the moon landing was in the afternoon, in the daytime. I was in Queen Street with my mother, and we were looking at it on a TV through a shop window. And it was in the daytime. The afternoon.
0: Yeah, no, I'm aware of that, Carl. We've talked about that, but I'm trying to work out. There must have been subsequent ones that were screened because I certainly remember getting up in the middle of the night to watch it, and I can't work out when that would have been.
9: Oh, I see what you're saying. And one other thing I want to add, I think the major election issue this time round is going to be power prices and what we're going to do about it.
0: And I'll tell you what, I'm noticing everyone is talking about data centres.
9: Yeah, well, power prices in general for the average Kiwi, like, I know elderly people are too scared to turn the heater on, mate. It's sad.
0: I think you're right, Carl. Marty, it's Marcus. Good evening.
10: Yeah, hi, Marcus. We've got a new kitten, and she quite likes watching... not cat videos, but mouse videos. So like a mouse running around on the TV or on the laptop. She'll just sit there and watch it. And she's like, I don't know, 3 months old. Yeah, she's quite into watching mouse videos. That's pretty wacky.
0: How did you come across a kitten, Marty?
10: It got dumped at one of the cousins' farms. So I think it's actually a domestic dumping cat, not a wild cat.
0: Yeah.
10: So we just, no one in the family chat wanted it, and our kids were bored, so they said they'll take it, and we said yes. Yep. So we've got this cat. It's called, Frankie. Yeah, Frankie the kitten.
0: Oh, and I thought you'd go for a New Testament name like Felix or something.
10: Felix or Frankie. We went with Frankie because we weren't sure if it was a boy or a girl. Yeah.
0: And do you know now? Do you know?

0: now?
1: Yeah, it's definitely a girl, yeah.
2: Okay.
0: Oh, Frank is a good name. I like that.
1: Yeah, Frank is a good name. Frankenstein, Frankster. Frank, when he's naughty, she's naughty.
0: What's your video obsession, Marty?
1: I quite like, well...
0: You'd be a magnet fishing guy, wouldn't you?
1: I've just started watching a bit of magnet fishing, but my brother has a great channel. My brother has a great channel in England, and it's called Shipwreck Simon, and it's about him sailing around in his crappy old yacht around England and France and Wales and the Scilly Isles in his crappy wooden yacht. Shipwreck Simon, quite like that.
0: Who's he?
1: My brother.
0: Goodness.
1: My brother. He lives at the Cambridge University, and he's married an older, richer lady. And he just goes sailing on his yacht.
0: Why does he live at the university?
1: Because that's where she works, yeah. He's like a homeless rugby player, farmer guy, and they met at the Edinburgh Comedy Festival or some sort of festival.
0: Was he performing?
1: I think he was just playing rugby around England, you know, as you do on Yowie.
0: Sounds like he's got a charmed life. What sort of yacht is it?
1: Oh, it's just like a crappy French or English wooden yacht from like the early 1900s. It's pretty crappy. You know Dunkirk, how they sailed over and evacuated everyone. It was like around that era, but a sailing yacht, and it's got a diesel. Oh, I might be a little bit later, but it's got a diesel tractor engine and
0: I'm checking that out, Marty. That'll make the quiz too. Shipwreck Simon. Norman, good evening. It's Marcus. Welcome.
3: Yes, good evening, Marcus. Regarding the moon landings, I was at the Henderson Traffic Department. I heard it on the radio about 10 o'clock, but we didn't have a direct feed into the air in those days. It went into Australia, and it was flown. It was a video was flown across from Australia to New Zealand to show it online on TV in the afternoon.
0: Yeah, it came through about 2 or 3 o'clock, eh?
3: That's right. That was actually a video that came from Australia.
0: Appreciate that, Norman. Thank you. They made good time. They must have rushed it to Whanganui, then rushed it to Shortland Street to the TV show. Or maybe it went to... I think, yeah, but I'm curious about the ones that were broadcast during the night. So we'll see if we can bang on about that a bit more. It's coffee time for me. And if you want to be in touch, that's the plan. 0800 80 1080 and 9292 to text. Oh, good texts tonight. I'm enjoying people tonight. Well, I always enjoy people, but people seem to have a bit of the... Up for some fun tonight. So get in touch if you want to talk. As I say, here till 12, 0800 80 1080 and 9292 to text. And, call me during the news. I'll be here. And we'll get you teed up for the next hour. Right, you are. And, happy Monday.
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0: So this is quite interesting because I think, and this is important, and I can't believe that you're not joining me on this as I discuss this with myself, because what I think happened is the Warkworth Earth Station, or the Warkworth, what did we used to call that? The Warkworth satellite station was open. So I think some of the subsequent ones were probably live. And I think that would be my memory of the middle of the night. Would have been the lunar, would have been the that would have been Apollo 15, 16, 17. Am I right with that one? So if you know anything about this, I'd love to hear from you. The way we watched it when we watched it. That's the question for tonight. And we are talking about secret videos, videos obsessions. Not secret video obsessions, but the things you find yourself watching on YouTube for your guilty pleasures. Not really guilty, but I mean, at least you get into one of those things, there's no commercials and you've got 20 minutes spare. You can watch someone opening a storage unit or someone riding roller coasters or someone magnet fishing. Or someone sneaking into festivals. Any of that stuff, that's what I'm about tonight. So, yes. And the World Cup. I see it's been replayed now on the TV. I didn't watch it this morning. I got up at 9 and watched the end of it. Watched the last 35 minutes. I think it started well, the tournament, but the end was a bit of an anticlimax, wasn't it, really, with the match and with Argentina being so badly behaved at the end. I didn't see Justin Bieber. But, yes, Spain, incredibly, with the possession, just passing it around. Anything else you want to talk about tonight? Good. That's the plan. Keep those emails coming through. Marcus, 1969, Kaitau Intermediate Rotorua, first year of the school being open. We were herded into the hall to sit on those awful brown benches, listen to an intelligible broadcast of the moon landing. Must be unintelligible. It was the afternoon. I have no idea if it was live or not. It was momentous, I guess. Some of the old staff were wiping their eyes with hankies. I looked at the moon that night but didn't see anyone waving. Marcus, perhaps I could shed some light on the first moon landing broadcast. I was a young child living in Canberra at the time, and on the day of the Apollo 11 landing, I recall we were all sent home from school and we watched it live on TV in the afternoon. Australia had satellite capability. My father's in the New Zealand Air Force and based in Canberra with the New Zealand Defence Force liaison team. And had travelled up to Sydney the day before to do the handover of a reel of film given to him of the lunar landing, of which was handed to a New Zealand Air Force Canberra bomber pilot who flew it to New Zealand so it could be broadcast that night to New Zealand viewers. Yeah, I don't think we watched it at night. I think it was in the early afternoon. I think it was like 3 o'clock. But someone will know. We need some of those old-timers to come through and save the day. Loving my coffee, by the way. And loving to talk to you tonight. And in we go. On we go, in we go. Marcus, my memory was listening to a very small transistor radio belonging to Lorna Clausen. Then my bookkeeping and typing teacher to the moon landing when I was 15 in class at Papakura High School. The big test will be if Ryan Fox is on the back page of the Southland Times tomorrow. It'll be Harvey Norman, won't it? Do they still deliver it, the Southland Times? Very rarely do you see a real-life copy of the Southland Crimes these days. Graham, this is Marcus. Good evening.
1: Yeah, greetings from Southland. Your Apollo 11 questions. They actually landed New Zealand time about 8:15 in the morning. The radio transmissions were broadcast live throughout the day. I was at Otago Boys High at the time. Neil walked on the moon at about a few minutes before 3 o'clock in the afternoon. A Canberra bomber, RNZAF Canberra bomber, flew at near record speed, though, in a subsonic bomber plane.

0: across the Tasman, landed at Sydney, picked up a copy of the newsreel and flew it straight back, and it was on the was it 6 o'clock or 7 o'clock news.
1: Yeah, okay.
0: Now, you want to know about the...
1: Graham, can I suggest that you're wrong?
0: I'm not wrong, I remember it.
1: Yeah, but your memory might be faulty, because people certainly remember watching it in the early afternoon.
0: No, that didn't arrive. It was actually a footage that was copied from the Parkes Radio Telescope, and the copy was made in Australia, and the Canberra bomber flew over, picked up the footage, and was on the TV that night.
1: My apologies. The lunar walk was 2:56. It was broadcast on TV at 7:30.
0: Yep.
1: Were there other broadcasts in the middle of the night?
0: I think later on in the Apollo missions, Apollo 15 and 16 and 17, from my recollection, had the lunar rover, and that may have things were a bit better. But do understand that technology was right at the ragged edge in 1969, and it was we're lucky to get the images that we did.
1: So because of the satellite station at Warkworth, so the Apollo 15, 16, the lunar module would have been broadcast in the middle of the night. Did you get up for that?
0: I got up for a lot of those things, yep.
1: So how many were there, do you think?
0: I don't know. I know that there were Apollo 15, 16 and 17. 17 was the last, because Apollo 18 and 19 were cancelled.
1: Yeah.
0: To save costs. But those things actually, rovers were quite remarkable.
1: So 15, so 15, 16 and 17 would have been broadcast live?
0: I believe so, or slightly delayed, but...
1: Yeah, okay.
0: I think it was... Yeah.
1: That makes sense to me. Unless I was 4 and got up at 7:30 to watch it on the TV, but maybe that was the case.
0: Well, it cost 25,000 million to get man to the moon. That's what the Apollo and Gemini missions cost collectively. That was a lot of big bucks in those days.
1: Worth it.
0: Oh, it was worth it. The lunar rocks and samples that came back, I saw some of those samples live, and I've met Buzz a couple of times, and he's told me a few stories too. The important thing is they went there, but they got back alive. That was a big thing for me.
1: Yeah. And as someone pointed out too, because from when the first Wright brothers first flew to when we went to the moon, I mean, it was an incredibly rapid time of progress, wasn't it? It was unbelievable, the pace of it, really.
0: Yeah, it was. They were building things that had never been invented, materials that had never been invented, and they built about 360-foot rocket, it was about 8 million horsepower or something. It was just unbelievable.
1: Would you know where I could get the details of what broadcasts there were about that? You wouldn't know that, would you?
0: Oh, it'll be on Google somewhere.
1: Okay. I'll see if I can find it, Graham. But thank you so much for coming through. And everyone says you're correct, and I believe you are too. 20 past 10. Hang on there. I'll get with you soon.
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1: Hello, Ella. This is Marcus. Good evening and welcome.
11: Hi, Marcus. I can clarify a few points and maybe then some lines can be put through to some. I was 17, I was nursing. And that day, we did brain surgery. We started about 8 o'clock in the morning, and we didn't finish until very late in the afternoon. The other interesting thing that happened with me that day, and we did hear the transmissions, the radio, you know, on the old, big old radio, valve radio things? That's what the radios were like back in 69. The other funny thing that, not funny, but it was, but all of a sudden I'm there doing my bit. I'm the surgeon is diagonally opposite me, going away from me, and I'm opposite, in the opposite corner. And all of a sudden my stomach went, and the theatre nurse said, "Get up and get yourself a dried biscuit and be back quick." The surgeons, and back in these days, we're wearing green garments and, you know, so the hats that you would just tie on the back of your things, and all of us in green garments. And anyway, so when it went Google, Google, Google, that's when the surgeon, and he had the biggest bushy eyes you had ever seen, eyebrows that you'd ever seen, looked at me, gave me a thing, and the look was just enough to say, but the theatre nurse that was also the superior one to me, she told me, "Get off and get yourself a bicky," etc. It was funny. So I know exactly what happened that day.
1: And were you given updates? Did someone pop their head in and say they've succeeded?
11: Sorry, what was that?
1: Were you given updates? Did someone tell you that the lunar walk was successful, or how did you know about it?
11: Yes. Because I don't think we finished the surgery till somewhere around after 4.
1: Okay.
11: And I don't know that they came in, but we had those big old radio transistors there. And I recall hearing some bits of it, but that was much later in the day in regard to the bits and pieces that had happened for them.
1: Brilliant. Thank you so much, Ella. Chris, it's Marcus. Good evening.
12: Oh, good evening, Marcus. Look, I remember distinctly watching the broadcast of the moon landing in 69 at intermediate school during the afternoon. And I was just amazed that we were allowed television in the classroom. It was a very rare event, and it was in the afternoon. I was in the second form, Glen Eden Intermediate. And the event that you may remember in the middle of the night, the very first thing that was ever broadcast by

0: angel. Now, if you've been trying to get through, there's lines now available. The early part of the show was people being upset that TVNZ led with the football, not with the golf. Make of that what you will. I'm all right about that. And, oh gosh, why is there new, more married at first sight news? Can't we be free of that? Oh, a couple have broken up. Flip and Stella have broken up. I've got no idea who they are. But that's what happens on those idiot shows. Now, get in touch if you want to be a part of the show. Let me just get my posture right. I'm also interested in people that have storage sheds to share their extra stuff in. Is that not the world telling you you've got too much stuff? I think it's just putting off indecision. Oh, Jack O'Gill is out of the Commonwealth Games. Injury, final competition before the event. That starts very, very shortly, and the world record holder in the mile will be running for Scotland, I think. And it's all about to change in the United Kingdom. Starmer says his work is done as Andy Burnham prepares to take office as UK Prime Minister. He'll take office today, succeeding the departing Keir Starmer. And Britain's political turbulence will give way at least temporarily to smooth choreography. He will be the seventh Prime Minister since 2016. That's about to happen. So they're off to see the King. And then that happens. It's the big changeover. 13 to 11. If you want to talk about the lunar landing or anything else, that's what we're on about tonight. Get in touch.
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0: 10 to 10, 10 to 11, let's call it that. And if there's something different you want to talk about tonight, that would be great. Now, I watched the moon landing in the hall at Kashmir High School. Well, maybe you didn't. It seems like it was 7:30 before we could watch it. You probably listened to it on the radio. Just tuned the radio on. Has anyone mentioned that the final of the FIFA World Cup was the most boring sports game we've ever seen? One interesting thing I heard them say was Spain made 40 shots at goal and Argentina made none. What was that about? I'm not a football person, so I might have missed something. I thought it was 20, but yeah, no, they hadn't had any shots. My next prediction is Elon Musk will be the next man on the moon without a helmet. Are they going to put a million people on Mars? I don't think that's going to happen. I mean, Doge didn't work out, did it? I don't know what happened with the football. I don't know. I think Spain were just very, very good and very well organised. But also, the Argentinian goalkeeper was very, very good. So the goals didn't go in. What do they call it? It was a clinic. But get in touch. Did the ref speak Spanish? I presume he did. 0800 80 80 with you till 12 o'clock tonight. My first memory was of Dad moving the TV into his bedroom to watch the moon thing. Was a big mission as of the weight and size of the TV. I've thought for years it was 69, but clearly not, but it had to have been the first live moon broadcast. Dad was tech man of his day, ham radio man. Yeah, it might have been one of the ones in 1973 or 74. If anyone's got any more information about that, when was the first, you know, because I certainly remember getting up in the middle of the night to watch something. And I think it was the Lunar Rover. I think there's probably two or three things we got up for in those days in the middle of the night. Now, I'll give you the score for the football, but it's a replay. But yeah, it's a pretty dour affair, wasn't it? Keir Starmer insists he wasn't a failure as PM in farewell speech before heading to see the King, as Andy Byrne embraces to become Britain's seventh Prime Minister in a decade. Let's see if we can go back and name them. We've got Andy Burnham, Keir Starmer, Rishi Sunak, Liv Truss. Don't tell me I'll get this one. The tall woman that danced in Africa. What's her initial? And before that, Boris. I don't know why I can't remember her name. And before that, David Cameron. I think I've got them all right. Who was the one between... Dan, tell me the name, one between Cameron and... Oh, Theresa May. That's right. Of course it is. Theresa May. Yep, there we go. Anyway, let's have a break. Gee. Freedom gives you peace of
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0: New Zealand First wants to spend $1 billion looking for oil and gas fields. What's the point in us spending $1 billion to look for the oil if the next government won't let anybody drill for it? Until the opposition puts down its giant no sign, then spending $1 billion looking for oil is pretty much throwing money down the dunny.
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2: What I am really curious about is the subsequent broadcast after the lunar landing, those ones that we would have got up for in the middle of the night, how many there were, because these days it's quite hard to get the information. So this is Moon Day. Of course, it's tomorrow, really, but it's this day with a time difference. So, yeah, 1969 was the first of the manned missions to the moon. Why didn't they go back? They did go back five more times. And after then, there wasn't much more point. Cost an absolute fortune, 400,000 people. What is interesting is the average age of the workers. They're very young. That's what I've always been amazed by. I think it was 27. The average age of the person on the Apollo project. Yeah, roughly 28. I think it's 27-something. Space flight was a new discipline. They had to get a whole lot of people trained up, and they got young people. I'm sure it did great things for the American economy for a number of years and for their science and for their ability to, just the creativeness and the inventiveness of the Americans. But there you go. Just coming up to the news, people. If you want to be on air, give me a call afterwards. It's Moon Day with good reason. When are we in for next milestone of that? Oh, I suppose in 3 years' time it'll be 60 years. Seems like a long time ago. Soon there'll be no one alive that remembers it. It's a frightening thought, isn't it? Get in touch if you want to talk after the news or during it, but not to anyone. 0800 80 1080 9292 to text. Looking forward to what you've got to say. With you till midnight tonight.
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4: It's 11 o'clock.

some great texts. I'll read those. Marcus, for ages I watched the series Made in Chelsea with the trust fund kids, the ridiculously indulgent lifestyles they enjoyed. Crazy. YouTube is addictive, and at the moment watching lots of YouTubers about side gig hustles and their tips on how to make it work. I was teaching at Westlake Girls and sneaked a transistor into the afternoon classroom time to listen to Armstrong's Walking on the Moon so I could listen and any students could join in. From Margaret. Good day, Marcus. Football/soccer tragic. I've watched every World Cup final since 1970 live. As a football spectacle, this was one of the worst games ever. My rugby mates have given me the message about why they dislike my beloved game, John. You can, I think you can enjoy both games. That's my, always my saying of that. But yeah, I'm watching it now. It's not good. I like the ref. I thought he was good. It's a bit of simulation. Marcus, I find the most interesting fact about Burnham becoming MP is it the first is the first time in history of the UK Labour Party they've had a different PM in the same parliamentary term. Yes, that would be right. So although there have been changes, they've always been Tories, haven't they? So you make a very good point. I was working in Sydney, 21 July 1969. The boss brought a big TV in, and we watched in the afternoon. Sydney was one of the first places in the world to see the moonwalk because of the satellite dish in New South Wales. I had just turned 19. Love your program. Listen each night, Colleen. Thank you, Colleen. We are talking about your memories of the lunar walk, the first time man walked on the moon. You wouldn't have watched it at school. You might have listened to it in the radio at school. By the way, I tell you what, if I was running FIFA, if I was Infantino, I would say that if you touch the ref, you're straight off. I hate the way they manhandle them. That's my take. So we are talking about the lunar walk. And we're also talking about the YouTube or Facebook videos you've become fixated or hooked on watching. You know they're bad for you, but you can't stop. What are those ones? I think some people realise it just works well on the cell phone format too, don't they? It's just, you know, it's a different kind of an aesthetic. But I found myself watching some stupid guy buying a storage unit last night. I was here for 40 minutes watching one. I mean, it was full of absolute junk. Terrible paintings. It was just landfill. I mean, nothing much is of value anymore, is it? TVs aren't of value. Clothes aren't of value. Endless sort of Louis Vuitton copies. Terrible stuff. So that's the agenda for the last hour. If there's something different you want to talk about, you might want to talk about the weekend sport also, since it's been a big weekend of sport. Including the Warriors. A little bit underwhelming at Ericsson. The All Blacks played very well. Ireland was a bit disappointing. I didn't watch any of the other games. So, if you want to talk between now and midnight, that's what I'm on about. 0800 80 1080. If you want to text, it's 9292. Anything goes for this final hour. Would like to hear from you. Mainly the moon landing.

0: 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What is that? I'd like to know about that. Get in touch. 15 past 11.
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0: The good news is we're not working on any transmitters tonight, but we are discussing your embarrassing YouTube confessional, the things you can't stop watching. Will they be... Well, I don't know what. Look, I don't know how my algorithm is not the same as your algorithm. I get shown some stuff that I think jeepers creepers, and I find myself watching it. And I find myself thinking, boy, I shouldn't be watching this, and then the day's gone. It's interesting, the content that's good, though. You just want a resolution. And once the storage locker is cleared out, that's kind of it, isn't it? It's resolved, and you show how much they've made for it. Or people buying old safes and cracking them, or magnet fishing. You'll have done some of this stuff. It's terrible. Or people trying the world's most expensive sandwich. I don't know why it's different from TV. I guess it's different from TV because the people do it all themselves. That's the main topic for tonight. And the moon walk. Drone shark app on Instagram, watching as some of these clowns and Aussies swim around and over sharks. The dude that controls this drone is a legend. He warns swimmers and surfers, and of course watching Boom Pop Pop on TikTok, love the show, Gangstar. Maybe the replay of the moon landing on TV for schools the next day could well have been. That could well have been the way it worked. Because a lot of people wouldn't have had TVs. Most wouldn't have had TVs. 69, most would have. I don't know. Did you have TVs in 69? I think we got ours in this, yeah, I don't know, I don't even know what it happened, 72, 73. But yeah. And that's the plan. If you want to get in touch, it would be nice to hear from you in the final flurry. If there is a final flurry, if we've got one of those up the sleeve. School holidays are over too, everyone back at school. How's that all going for you? Marcus, Apollo landed exactly 2:57 in New Zealand because I was in Canada. I was watching it live. Thank you. I watched the moon landing live on a black and white TV in North America as a 7-year-old. And the Voyage 1 is the longest active spacecraft still flying.

0: in space launched in 1977. Long time, eh? 23, 49 years. Oh. He's good, that goalkeeper. I tell you what, that Argentinian goal. Who does he play for? Someone let me know. But I do need your calls for this final flurry, people. It'd be nice to hear from you. So get in touch. You might want to talk about Ryan Fox. Soon to be Sir Ryan Fox, you would think. Is it Sir Michael Campbell? I think if you win one, you get a knighthood, don't you? You will tell me that. No, Michael Campbell is a CNZM. So that's that. 21 past 11. And I'll just see if there's any more international news for you about the new British Prime Minister. He's coming back as we speak. Oh, no. Burnham begins. New Prime Minister is officially installed by the King after Starmer bows out and must now appoint cabinet without sparking labels. Well, this is the Daily Fails, though. It's a Tory rag. They're sort of... So they're trying to foam discontent. It's all about Ed Miliband and who gets the jobs. Yeah. Mr. Burnham has revealed his Alzheimer's hit father does not know he is going to be Prime Minister as he vows to overhaul social care. Mr. Burnham will become the first openly Catholic Prime Minister in around 500 years. With workarounds put in place to protect the Church of England. And loudspeakers have been banned from Downing Street today after protesters blighted Sir Keir Starmer's speech announcing his resignation. Well, that speakers, it's been taking them a long time to get rid of that. So that's happening. And but yeah, if you want to be on air tonight, I'd like to hear from you. Mark has been watching some short films of guys camping out in blizzards on YouTube. Bit same, same, but still can't miss. Oh, Leslie said, we had a TV in New Zealand and the class was divided up and went to families with TVs to watch the moon landing. Come on. Let's hear from you, 24 past 11.
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0: 25 past 11.

Now, this happened 2 minutes ago. This is from the Buckingham Palace. His Majesty received an audience. His Majesty received in audience the Right Honourable Andrew Burnham MP, and requested him to form a new administration. The Right Honourable Andrew Burnham MP accepted the King's offer and kissed hands upon his appointment as Prime Minister and First Lord of the Treasury. Ms. Marie France Van Heel was also received by His Majesty. Who's she, Dan? Oh, is she the partner? Goodness. What's going on there? She's not the deputy. No, okay. I don't know much about her. Oh, she's the wife of 25 years. She's a marketing boss. Great surname, isn't it? Van Heel. Dutch. The pair bonded over a shared love of the Smiths. Wow, what a great band they are. And that'd be a great thing to bond over. Brilliant. That's that. And I'm looking forward to hear from you tonight now, people. I need your calls for the final hour or final 40. Come on. You've been up watching the football. It's a cold night, so I do need you to go the extra mile to call through tonight rather than I say outrageous things to try and tempt you into it. Although, I'll tell you what, something that AI worked well for us today. We cleaned our washing machine and managed to get the spindle out. You ever done that before? AI was quite successful with that. That was an interesting. I never had to do that before, but worked quite well. I don't know what someone had put in it, but yeah. I'm quite fascinated by washing machines. They're quite hard to kind of do things with. I don't know if anyone's ever removed the spindle to clean it. It seemed to work quite well. That was a successful operation. Also dug a ditch, which was good. And which I've got to do to lay a cable into it. So, yeah, I've had a productive day. Cut gorse. Cut a lot of gorse, removed splinters. Done some darning. Anyway. Hope you've had productive days. Got all my chores done. It's still only Monday. But if you want to be a part of the show tonight, I'm asking you to call. And mainly it's been about the lunar walk and about video obsessions. Oh, and by the way, they've removed the lectern for Andrew Burnham. What channel is that on, Dan? 51? Pardon? Give me a number. So they removed the lectern when he speaks, which is they should have done that years ago. So he's going to speak soon. I won't play the speech, but I don't think it's of much interest to you. It might be, but I'm not going to do it. I can't get the damn channel. It's not working for me technically. I've got a terrible remote. Oh. I might have it now. Oh, there we go. I've got the BBC on now. Oh, yeah, they have removed the lectern, so he's just going to be speaking. How long is he going to start talking in, Dan? He's leaving Buckingham Palace now. Will he get the Traeger Uber or a Lime scooter? So all is faithful there. But come on, let's be hearing from you, people. Come on, let's have your calls. I can't wait to hear what you've got to say. I don't even know what the topics are. I feel I've lost. Worked out what the mood of the nation is tonight. So a bit of nostalgia with the moon. But if there's something else you want to talk about, it'd be nice to hear from you. So get in touch. Anything else you've got, I'm up for. I was pretty interested in that caller that his brother is Shipwreck Simon. That will make the quiz. Anyway. Burnham's about to make his speech, first speech as Prime Minister. And let me just see some of the other stories I've got around from around the world for tonight for you. We haven't got our third case of the bird flu yet, but I think it's only going to be days away. Tour de France is on. All Blacks beat Ireland 40-21. It was quite a good game, I thought. And I'm normally pretty tough on the All Blacks. Com games begin the day after tomorrow. How would we know?

0: And the world mile record holder will be running for Scotland. I don't know if anyone watched that race. I watched the whole thing. It was kind of extraordinary. They managed to, the guy managed to run so incredibly quickly. I think like 53 second laps. It was pretty unbelievable. So, yeah, Com games start day after tomorrow. So, yeah. Anyway, be in touch if you want to. Good evening, Pete. This is Marcus. Welcome.
1: Hi, Marcus. Listen, that moon landing, I was 10 years old when that happened. I remember it. I was at school, and it was in the afternoon because the teacher was listening to it over the radio. 10 years later, I was in Australia, and I think it was South Australia, and we visited a place which had huge dishes. They looked like satellite dishes. That's what they were. And they were on railway tracks about 20 feet wide, which moved across the paddock. And these were what picked up the signals from outer space, from Moon, and it was relayed on to America from there.
0: Yeah, so Australia had quite a big role in the lunar landing, didn't they?
1: Yep. So that, you know, they but I'm sure, I mean, I can't remember if we had TVs then or not, because our family didn't get a TV till quite late. But I thought that the astronauts actually had cameras on their, in front of their chest. So yeah, cameras were brought home with them, and then the film would have been developed, and then people seen it.
0: It was live. The film was live from there via satellite, I presume.
1: It would have been black and white too. Remember, right?
0: Yeah. So was it in parks that you went to?
1: I can't remember. I mean, it was back. I'm pushing 70 now, so, and I was only 20 then. So it was, you know, it's 50 years ago. Plus, I got the TBIs.
0: But did you just come across it, or did you go there looking for it?
1: Oh, no, I did a 5-state tour of Aussie.
0: Oh, yeah.
1: You know, I travelled up to Darwin before I went, and Coober Pedy and all that, before I got down there. Alice Springs and all that, Mount Isa and...
0: Did you stay?
1: I don't know if they had accommodation. I mean, I was on a camping tour, so we could have, but I don't think so. You know, we would have gone there, had a look at it. Had a look at inside the, you know, where they have, you know, the radio operator would have sat and looked at that, and then we would have gone to the nearest town, camped up there. You know, I just don't remember where we, I mean, we went to all sorts of places.
0: Pete, thanks for that. 27 away from 12, 0800 80 1080. By the way, some other news I've got for you is that the world's Brisbane woman has given birth to identical quadruplets, one of the rarest births in the world, naturally conceived. Jenita Naamawana and her partner Jordan's four babies delivered by caesarean. So I don't know if it's ever happened before. So they shared the same placenta. Whenever you have a pregnancy, a multiple pregnancy, which is usually twins, not quads, when the babies are sharing a placenta, there's a very high risk of complications. I don't think I've ever actually been aware that identical twins share the placenta, but that's probably true. Four beautiful, healthy babies born at 28 weeks and 4 days. Goodness. It's never happened in Australia. Pretty good story. That's that also. 25 away from 12 o'clock, Marcus till midnight. And anything else you want to talk about? Let me have a bit of the texts. Marcus, how old is the king? 70-something. Would it be 75? Marcus, the Colombian clown on YouTube is pretty good. Thank you. Marcus, I heard you talking about clothes. I volunteer 3 days a week at the local Salvation Army family store in Blenheim.

0: sell donated goods of anything except electrical. I want to point out that these are not cheap and nasty donations, and the store is always full, so a person can get what they want at a good price. Thank you, Sally. Lunar landing July 1969 was at Wairapako Camp, Kāinga Forest. From memory, heard it on the radio. Area then had a poor radio reception, had to check with a dictionary for spelling of Luna. Thanks, Harvey. Mark, is this probably off topic, but I'll throw it anyway. Do you think that Paul Henry has a new clause in his Act contract that will allow him to take on TV work as well as his Parliament job? Can't see him turning an offer down, Doug. I think he'll turn down any offer after his performance on Q&A on Sunday morning. Jeepers. I see some wag thought it was MasterChef it was such a roast. Go and watch that if you get a chance. Boy. I fell down an ASMR reel hole. Real rabbit hole a couple of weeks ago. I was mesmerised as I watched a mud-encrusted pineapple-shaped mat likely used. Don't really fully understand that. Marcus, when I watched the soccer this morning, the cameraman was zooming on various celebrities. He cleverly zoomed in on Will Ferrell, who the commentators named, then zoomed to Pharrell Williams. It was so clever how they spotted reverse name people, but the commentators totally missed it in spite of naming them both. Did you spot it? No, I didn't watch it. So it was Will Ferrell and Pharrell Williams. Wow, that is special. I'd never thought of that. In fact, reading your text, I didn't even get it. What were you doing at the Wairapako camp? Was that forestry? Was it a prison? 23 away from 12, Marcus, to the end. Looking forward to what you've got to say. Margaret, it's amazing seeing the countryside look so beautiful watching the Tour de France. Yeah, I say this every year. It amazes me there's no fences, just gorgeous grass. I don't know how they graze their animals. I don't think they've got many of them. I think the government subsidise you a lot. Not a bad thing. Anna, this is Marcus. Welcome. Good evening.
1: Oh, hi, Marcus. Hey, I've just got driven home from work and I just want to explain medically how rare identical quadruplets are and what actually happens.
0: Thank you.
1: So I'll explain first identical twins. So there's one egg and one sperm fertilises one egg, and then after it's fertilised, that egg just randomly splits in two. So with the identical quadruplets, there's one egg and one sperm fertilises that one egg, and then after it's fertilised, somehow that fertilised egg has split into four.
0: Wow.
1: It's like beyond belief to me, and I'm a nurse. It's just like something like really, really, I don't understand how it splits into four, but that's what's happened, yeah. That's why they're identical.
0: So all identical twins share a placenta?
1: I don't know about the placenta. I believe okay. So, yes, the placenta.
0: They would have to, wouldn't they, if that's the way it works?
1: Yes, yes. But it's not so much the placenta. It's the fact that there was one egg fertilised by one sperm, and then after fertilisation, it's split into four, and that's why they're identical.
0: Yeah, understand.
1: It's very, very, very, I would say that would be a one in a billion or something.
0: So it's going to be, are they going to have four children that are identical? Wow.
1: Yeah. I mean, how would you cope with that? I mean, God
0: oh,
1: almighty.
0: Oh, it'd be fantastic. Yeah, but that's a lot, eh? But four exactly the same. And with kind of similar personalities, eh?
1: Well, it would be crazy because you'd actually have to, you could actually misidentify them young, so you'd have to make sure that, like, you'd have to tattoo them. Also, I'm not joking.
0: Oh, no, you'd want to have the hospital bracelet on for the first couple of months until you became really sure, because you wouldn't know.
1: Well, you wouldn't know. You'd have to... No,

0: you'd have to be very, very, very careful for quite some time.
1: Because the kids would resent you if you kind of got them mixed up. They'd say, oh, you did, you know, wow.
0: Well, and then they try and play tricks on you. That's the other thing. When they realise they're identical, they'll try and manipulate.
1: Were they boys or girls, Dan? I can't remember the story, but yeah, there's four of them. That's amazing.
0: Are they really identical? Because this thing about the fertilised egg splitting into four, look it up when you've got time, and then you'll understand what I mean, how bizarrely...
1: Yeah, that's exactly what they are. They're split four ways. Yep.
0: God almighty. So there's only one sperm, to be clear. That's why they're identical.
1: Yeah.
0: Mm. Yeah, it's bizarre.
1: Identical quadruplets. There's a photo of them. They look tiny because they're Emily, Harriet, Alexa, and Catherine.
0: Oh, how cute. How sweet.
1: I don't know if we'll ever get a shot at them. I'm not quite sure how that works, but a shot of them. But
0: I don't envy the parents.
1: They're all over a kilogram, 1.025, 1.121, 1.121, 1.151.
0: Oh, amazing. Oh, well, you should follow them through their life and see how they get on.
1: They are on GoFundMe, which I feel a bit funny about.
0: Yeah, there's just you've just got four kids. No, you should be able to support going kids. Probably. Well, no, they probably were planning to have one, you see.
1: Yeah, I'm sure the government would kick in and help, wouldn't they? I know that the government always get excited about multiple births.
0: In Australia, you get a bit of money for when you have a child, so yeah. You get some sort of benefit thing for having a child.
1: Yeah, four.
0: Yeah.
1: Anyway, I appreciate you coming through, Anna. Thank you for that. There we go. 18 to 12. Here to the end. My name is Marcus. Welcome. What do you got, people? YouTube obsessions. You got any one of those for me? The things you keep watching? I have 33-year-old cousins... quadruplets, two boys, two girls. The boys are identical and the girls are as well. They look like two sets of twins. Marcus, the place in Australia linked to the moon landing that guy was talking about is the focus of the Sam Neill movie called The Dish. Interesting story and worth a watch. Cheers, Sam. And somebody else says, Sam Neill's lead role in the movie The Dish is all about the Australian satellite that captured the lunar landing. Lunar landing. London looks nice from the aerial shots I'm seeing of the Prime Minister driving from Buckingham Palace to number 10, Downer. The old Downer. Back at ya.
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0: down there. He said about it, and we were going to buy it between us, the whole town. Yeah.
1: Do you do the multiple birth conference circuit? Because you'd be the talking point, wouldn't you?
0: Oh no! Look, I hate it.
1: Do you?
0: I just hate it. No, everything you did, there was cameras there and followers around, and every birthday, didn't matter what it was, we were there, front page of the papers, and I just hate it.
1: Did you have brothers and sisters?
0: He wasn't that silly.
1: So it was just the three.
0: Just the three of us, yeah. Three girls.
1: How was your dad with the three of you?
0: Oh, absolutely marvellous. Both parents were wonderful. Mum lived to 95, or just about 95, yeah. Yeah.
1: Oh, that's a remark. Imagine that, just having no kids and then having three just like that all the same. Did they get you mixed up, did they say?
0: Oh, yeah, we did. No, Mum and Dad didn't, but when we got boyfriends and all that, you know, we'd send the other one out to the door when they knocked on the door. They didn't know. Yeah. We even had a business together, the three of us.
1: And you liked your sister's husbands, they chose well, because you'll have the same taste, would you?
0: No, all totally different.
1: Really, is that right? Well, that's interesting.
0: Yeah, one still got... One husband, they got married a few years after me. Yeah, my husband passed away 11 years ago.
1: You're not living with your sisters, are you? In a separate place in Ottawa, is that right?
0: We're all separate, yeah. I've just moved into a retirement village a while ago. Yeah. Just had the big birthday, our 80th.
1: It would have been massive, was it?
0: Yeah. We did all the cooking and everything for it, and that was wonderful. Yeah.
1: Lovely to talk, Glenis. Thanks so much. You've made my night. That's a great, great story. That's a fantastic story. Thank you.
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1: So Jude has texted, apparently with those quads in, the identical quads in Brisbane, the parents Jennitar and her husband Jortim already had four children between 1 and 10. So they got four more. Bang, like that. Wow. Was contract pruning, this is the guy in Wairarapako, amongst a number of single men's camps in the greater Kaingaroa Rohe. 60/8 on the Napier Taupo Road was another camp. The 50-odd years ago, good show.

0: What a lovely, happy story. I wonder if any of the sisters had twins. I think with the identical twins, I don't think that's the hereditary component. It's my understanding of that. I think it's the fraternal ones that there is a component of hyperovulation. Hyperovulation has got a genetic component. That's when you release more than one egg. So if you're a hyperovulator. That's it. That's it, people. Well, we got there in the end. Bless you all. Andy Burnham spoke very well. He spoke without the lectern and just did off script. Seemed quite natural. There was sort of an awkward moment with his wife. We tried to drag her out, but yeah, he seems to have done very well. Now they've actually got a camera in number 10 Downing Street, which they don't normally have. Don't know what's going on there. The PR people be over it, making them look more open. Something along those lines. Who's on after me, Dan? I haven't really asked, no? Roman is next. And we'll do it all again tomorrow night. Thank you, everyone. I've enjoyed that mostly. Well, I still can't believe that people get so excited about the upset about the news bulletin on the TV and when screens what where, but that's all right. You do you, I'll do me. Oh, what I haven't talked about yet, we need to get your stickers too. I forgot about that. Remind me about that tomorrow, Dan. We need our New World SMEC stickers for Mark. We haven't got any in the mail yet, but the mail does take about 10 days these days. I've been going on about for about 5 days. So we better get on to that. Copy. Have a good one. Good night.
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8: In this update, Andy Burnham has taken up the reins as UK Prime Minister. The King has invited him to form a government after a half-hour meeting at Buckingham Palace. He'll be the UK's 5th Prime Minister in 4 years. Earlier, Sir Keir Starmer, the man he's replacing, gave his final address to supporters outside the famous Black Door at 10 Downing Street. He says Britain is a better place than when he became PM 2 years ago after a landslide election win.
9: We can change our country for the better. That we can create a Britain where every child can go as far as their talent will take them. And we can unite different people under our common flag.
8: MPI is praising the role the public is playing in a bid to keep bird flu at bay. There are still just 2 confirmed cases.

0: cases of the H5N1 strain, and MPI continues to build a precise picture of any spread. Director General Ray Smith says the public have been outstanding so far.
1: Since this outbreak was first announced last week, we've had around 600 notifications where people have observed dead birds or sick birds or something that they're concerned about.
0: The Green Party is proposing a state-owned power company. Kiwi Power wouldn't deal with consumers directly. Instead, the power supplied by the big power companies would be sold on to smaller market players at an affordable price. Co-leader Chloe Swarbrick says the entity would support independent players coming into the market, as well as invest in new generation.
2: That is simply a stopgap to get us into a place of building up Kiwi Power's capacity to provide that stability in the market, which is so evidently necessary.
0: Watercare says Auckland's $1.66 billion central interceptor drainage tunnel will make a big difference in improving waterways. The more than 16-kilometre long tunnel is fully operational from Mangere to Herne Bay's Point Erin. Watercare says it creates the backbone for the city's wastewater system, which will reduce overflows over time, leading to improved harbours. US Energy Secretary Chris Wright says oil is flowing through the Strait of Hormuz despite the war with Iran resuming. ABC News says data shows 8 ships traversed the strait last Thursday, but Wright says they're counting oil volumes. That's news. In sports, golf, Ryan Fox has jumped 34 places to 22 in the world rankings after becoming one of just 4 Kiwis to win a major. His name has been engraved on the 153-year-old claret jug after winning the Open at Royal Birkdale. In motor racing, Shane Van Gisbergen's 5th in the latest NASCAR oval race has him pop up to 14th in the Cup Series driver standings, with the top 16 qualifying for the end-of-season playoffs. In football, take New Zealand's population and add another 20%. That's how many spectators attended the record-setting 23rd World Cup in North America. A total of 6,810,966 fans attended the 39-day event, witnessing 308 goals across 104 matches at an average of 2.96 goals a game. And in rugby league, the St George Illawarra Dragons have appointed interim coach Dean Young as their permanent coach. That's sport. I'm Tony Doe.
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8: 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It's Tuesday, the 21st of July. Good morning to you. Welcome. And the forecast for Northland to Waikato, including Coromandel, showers today, clearing to a fine day for Auckland, Coromandel and Waikato this morning, and then in Northland later on this afternoon. Waitomo to Kapiti, including Taumarunui and Taihape, morning valley fog, otherwise a fine start. Becoming cloudy this afternoon and this evening with patchy drizzle developing. Bay of Plenty and Taupo, showers clearing before dawn, then mainly fine. Hawke's Bay and Gisborne, a few showers north of Wairoa, easing this afternoon and then clearing tonight, mainly fine in the south. Wairarapa, Wellington, Nelson, Marlborough, Canterbury, also north and central Otago, mainly fine with morning frosts. Very autumnal, isn't it really? Buller to Westland, morning showers in Buller, clearing, and then cloud increasing elsewhere. Fiordland, Southland, Dunedin and Clutha, rain.

lovely day in London. Lots of people dressed up to the nines at number 10 Downing Street. The seventh Prime Minister in 10 years at number 10 Downing Street. Gee, what will Burnham bring to the whole thing? Burnham. He said he's going to end rough sleeping in Britain. That'd be a job that would take 100 years, wouldn't it? He's got a new 10-year plan for Britain. It's going to be very interesting to see what kind of impact he has over and above the previous Prime Minister, Keir Starmer. Keir Starmer, he's probably got his slippers on right now, feet up, reading a trashy novel, just kicking back, relaxing. What I'd be doing. I can hear everything you say. Actually, I'd be sleeping. There's a small piece of earth between you and me. And it will be interesting, won't it, to see if Andy Burnham will actually stand up to some of the megalomaniac-type leaders in the world who seem to always get their way. What differences will he bring? Well, ending rough sleeping will be a good thing. It's a global curse, isn't it? Through till 5 this morning, I'm looking forward to the conversations that will take place between you and I. 0800 80 1080. The text 92922. 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You can call as well. All the information you need is on our website, newstalkzb.co.nz. Past 12, Tuesday morning, the 21st of July. A very good morning to you. All the big news channels are now gathering with their various correspondents standing in Downing Street, chatting. It is a glorious afternoon there. It's about 10 past 1 yesterday afternoon in Britain. Everyone's very tanned. Very tanned, apart from those who never go outside. Everyone's tanned. They're all talking about the strategy, what's going to happen. Andy Burnham, beginning work as the British Prime Minister. And that was one of the key things that popped up on the screen. He wants to end rough sleeping around the country. Can you imagine, at the moment, it'd be beautiful. Imagine just rolling out under a tree in Hyde Park amongst the deer. But in the winter there, that'd be, what a hideous prospect. So that's something you may want to comment on if you have been following the many Prime Ministers of Britain and what that means. Quite a casual crowd. Like, really, there are some people that are dressed up. A lot of people are just, he's hugging and kissing all sorts of people. Hope they're all vaccinated. Oh, there's someone with a baby. Someone's actually carrying

0: baby in the front row, just so they can get on the telly, probably. It'll be one of his MPs, I would imagine. Right, so there's that, which I've been fascinated by. But do you know what? I actually don't care. Isn't that terrible? I actually don't really care. And I say that because, yes, the world is falling to pieces in various parts of it, and we're all paying the price for that. We've got so much to focus on here. We have our own election coming up. But feel free, there might be comments that I'm missing out on. What do you think the importance of a new Prime Minister is for Britain? Andy Burnham. 0800 80 1080 9292 on the text. Now, who's out there looking for dead birds? Do you know what? You don't often see dead birds, do you? They're usually in the jaws of a cat who's looking rather guilty or proud. It's one of the two. They either bring the birds to you, or the cats that I've always had over the years, they run at high speed in the opposite direction, knowing that I'm going to chase them in the faint hope that I can release the bird from the clutches of their jaws. And they usually go into shock, not the cat, the bird, and they die. But I wouldn't go near a dying bird at the moment. They're asking people not to. And there are concerns from people around the country now about their cats. And I hadn't thought about that. The process of transmission of a virus happens, and don't ask me all the complicated aspects of shedding and when you're shedding and when you're not shedding and when it's contagious and when it's not. I don't know all any of the. It's hard enough working my cell phone, let alone working all that out. But then you've got the word zoonosis, diseases that are transmitted from an animal to humans. And there are very rare cases of that. And apparently there are very rare cases of this avian flu, the H5 strain, transferring to cats. And so people are now quite concerned about, oh, my cat is always around the birds. He's always hanging out with the birds, often trying to catch them. Or birds that are very sick and dying. What will that mean if your cat drags one in? And it's actually, the story I've got here is from a Wairarapa vet who has had an onslaught of calls from cat owners worried about their felines catching bird flu. But the vet says it's very rare for a cat to get the H5 strain of this avian virus. But there is a high mortality rate, so very rare and not good if they do. It was confirmed last Friday that our native kahu, which I didn't know that's the name of our harrier hawk, the swamp harrier hawk, kahu. I was at primary school with a kahu. I never knew that was the name of our hawk. That's the bird that's getting it as well. So there's a bird there, the kahu, very sad indeed, such a majestic looking animal, contagious, dead. The Ministry for Primary Industries has increased monitoring and says there's no evidence of mass mortality in wildlife, which is good to see so far. And there has been no detection in poultry. And you might have seen the stories too about egg farmers, chicken farmers, basically going into quarantine, locking up the gates, locking the doors, keeping people out, not transferring birds around because they want to, of course, eliminate as much as possible the opportunities of transmission. And there's people walking the coastline, dedicated volunteers, keeping an eye on sick, dead and dying birds. Good on them. I'm glad people are doing that. I don't know, you tell me, are you focused on this? Is this something like this vet in Wairarapa is talking about, getting lots of calls from cat owners, very worried? Have you thought about it from that point of view? Do you have a cat or two that likes to drag birds in to say hello to you with feathers stuck around the mouth or even the whole bird at times? They like to bring it in and show off, don't they? So just to repeat that, yes, the transmission can happen from birds to cats, but it's very, very unusual. When it does, it's not good. The mortality rates are quite high. So, in other words, probably not. And the rates of birds being found at the moment having been diagnosed as having the H5 strain of this virus, very, very small numbers at this stage. Here's hoping that remains the case, right? What concerns do you have? Have you been ringing your vet? And if you are one of those people out there looking and doing voluntary work, what are you being told to look out for? What are you being told to do and not to do? I think that could be quite good information for everybody to have, because, you know, please God, not today or any day soon or ever, it'd be horrible to be dealing with a lot of birds, wouldn't it? Wouldn't it be horrific to actually have to be up there picking up birds from your property because they are dying of this hideous virus? I do feel for those in the industry too. The price of eggs. I know that there was a story too about supermarkets warning people, asking people not to go crazy with egg purchasing. What are you going to do? What are you going to do if you go out there tomorrow and you panic buy like your toilet paper through COVID? If you panic buy with eggs, where are you going to put them all? What are you going to cook them all and freeze them? What are you going to do with them? Please don't be stupid. The thing is, though, that this is what happens. As soon as someone says, don't panic buy with the petrol, the diesel, the avgas, whatever. Don't panic buy with bread, eggs, whatever. Everyone goes, oh, panic, what? Oh, shivers, I better get in there. And they do exactly that because, you know, I'm more important than anyone else, seems to be the adage, right? What are your concerns with the avian flu? Have you rung your vet? And if you are one of the volunteers, let's hear from you. What is the work that you're doing at the moment? 18 past 12, 0800 80 10 80. 9292, the text.
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0: 19 past 12 here through till 5. Yeah, this avian flu. I haven't had, actually, I don't think I've had any discussions with friends or family about the impact of this. I think people are just hoping that it's contained and doesn't become a huge problem across the country. 0800 80 1080. What are you doing? Are you involved with the voluntary work or MPI? What can you tell us about that? Hi there, Pete.
5: G'day there, Roman. Kia ora.
0: Kia ora.
5: Look, I just want to say quickly before I get into my well-rehearsed discussion tonight, the stimulate activities and discussion, really, I just like to say that Britain's affairs. I mean, I take an interest in Britain where I can. I realise they were a treaty partner back since 1840. And I'd just like to say I keep abreast of it. And I believe they've had, 5 PMs in the past 7 years, if I'm not wrong. And there's only two I can think of really offhand, and that's Johnson and the female PM, May. I thought she was really good too.
0: Yeah.
5: And I'd just like to say, if we've got any trade dangers with Britain or left, I've still got confidence in their aircraft that they built since the Second World War. And I'd like the Defence Department to seriously think about, at least long-term second-hand Harrier Hawks and second-hand fighter bombers like the Tornado, and relocate them down to this country with all the spare parts possible so we can have a formidable air force again.
0: Okay. Is that something that's quite important for you heading into this election, the whole military spend?
5: Well, not the home military spin. This would be long.

0: Long term, it's not like the Gambia delivered overnight. This would take long term planning. Remember, they're second hand, so again, they'd have to ask for the spare parts to be shipped over here so we could be self reliant. Mm. But I'm just saying, what I wanted to talk about, Mayor Roman, is this is my 45th anniversary as an activist in RTRI in no other country, and I started off by joining Halt All Racist Tours in 1981, met with members of the Southwest African People's Organization when I was 18, 19, met with members from SWAPO, Southwest African People's Organization, the PLO, People's Liberation Organization, the Palestinians.
1: What are you currently involved with, Pete?
0: I still support Hamas.
1: Yeah, okay. Sorry? So what are you currently involved with?
0: Well, I'm just looking around and this time I'm pretty inactive for an activist, and I'm 62 now, and I feel like I'm still gung-ho as I was when I was 17 in 1981. And I can remember a big heartfelt relief when I started donating finances to a youth organisation in the Philippines in the 1980s called the New Philippine People's Liberation Organisation.
1: Yeah, it's not often you get someone calling up floating their own boat about all the wonderful work they've done. People are usually more magnanimous than that, Pete. They don't normally blow their own trumpet about how connected they are to things. But if that's what excites you, it's great. And I don't knock anyone getting into a cause that they're passionate about. I often wonder how do you measure success in that regard too? If you are effective in changing policy or highlighting something that no one's talking about because it's just convenient not to, then that's a good thing. Good on you. Yeah, the list of PMs. When I see them on the screen, I've just dialed them up. And I think, what? You didn't last long, and neither did you. Oh, yeah, that's right, and there was you. Sir Keir Starmer, Rishi Sunak, Boris Johnson, Liz Truss, Theresa May, David Cameron. They've all resigned or been forced out. What a godforsaken, thankless kind of a job, right? Oof. 1 minute you're promising all sorts of things, the people love you, your party loves you, then it's how do we get rid of him, her, him, them, they. Whatever, you know. Hmm. So I do wish the current new Prime Minister, Andy Burnham, I do wish him every success. He spoke very well. If you managed to see that, he had no auto cue, he wasn't standing in front of a great big hunk of timber, thumping some podium. He didn't have those plastic auto cues that you see people using to the left and right. He seemed to be speaking very, very well. If you did catch up with that, let me know. 0800 80 10 80. So, the threat from the bird flu to your cats, it's very, very minimal. Do not panic. There is no vaccination. The best thing you can do is what you should be doing anyway, which is not allowing your cat to wander. Don't tell me you can't. Don't let your cat make all the decisions for you. Cats are really bossy. Don't let them wander. Don't let them go hunting, and you'll be doing everything you can do. Now, the vet that I quoted before, she said that some people are keeping their cats indoors or making a cat patio and making sure that your cat is not exposed to dead or dying birds. You'll never know what the bird has or did have in order to kill it. You just don't want your cat to be too close to it. And there is no zoonosis. Well, there is very, very, I don't know, globally, how many cases? Zoonosis is not a problem. So if you're involved with picking up dead animals, dead birds on beaches or around lakes and things, I'd like to know how many people are volunteering and what kind of information you're being given if you're quite keen to get out there and do that kind of work. Good on you, I say. 26 past 12, 0800 80 10 80. 9292 is the text. Welcome to you, John.
2: Oh, good morning. Now, listen, I'm not going to upset you, but you have a very contorted view of the UK. I come from there. At the present moment, the UK sucks. It's shocking over there. The people are leaving the place in droves. It's not going to get any better. because they don't want it to get any better. It's part of the replacement plan.

0: man. It's not being reported in New Zealand because they don't want to bring this stuff into New Zealand. But all I can tell you, it's not lilacs in the spring. The UK and Ireland is in a terrible state at the moment. We've had, I think, 6 prime ministers in 7 years, and this new guy just arrived on the scene. He's not going to make it any better because I can't really tell you what they can do to do something about it. But I've given up hope with the UK. I come from there. My people have been there since the Normans. So that's how it is.
1: Which of those former prime ministers for you was looking like they might be able to turn the corner? Did any of them show any hope?
0: Listen, none of them. They're all rat bags, the same as the Labour government in New Zealand, destroying the place. Listen, they're doing destruction. Do you understand that? I mean, I hate to lecture on this, but it's crime-ridden over there. I've been there shortly, and it's hellfire.
1: But the Labour Party is not the government at the moment. So what was your point about that?
0: The Labour Party is not the government at the moment. Did you say that?
1: Yes, I did, because you said the Labour Party is destroying the country.
0: In New Zealand.
1: Yeah, I realise that. They're not the government, though, John. You do realise that?
0: No, not here. They're not here. I know they're not. Okay. Look at you, not, because, listen, I was a member of the Labour Party when it was the Labour Party, run by Norman Kirk and real Labour people. But it was hijacked by academic intellectuals in Auckland University. Now, their view of the working class can kiss my ass because I got power at last. They've not even contempt for the only guy here, Labour. I mean, everyone should vote Labour in New Zealand if they're working class, but they don't represent working class in New Zealand.
1: Is that it?
0: Understand? Yes.
1: Okay, thanks. I feel like I got off lightly this morning, John. I was waiting for you to get more... You start off by saying you don't want to get cantankerous, but you seem to wind yourself up quite nicely. Yeah, the former Prime Ministers, the long list there, John making the point that it hasn't been good for Great Britain for a long time. He doesn't see any great hope for the new Prime Minister, Andy Burnham. So can you remember, I can see their faces, you might see their faces as I say their names, Sir Keir Starmer, Rishi Sunak, he didn't last long, did he? They probably didn't even get the new coat of paint on the walls and number 10 dry before he was gone. Is that what happens? Do they walk in and go, I want this, I want that, oh, I don't like that colour. Change those chairs, have a new kitchen. Honestly, number 10, it's like a motel room at the moment, isn't it? Absolutely thrashed to bits. After Rishi Sunak, there was Boris Johnson, Liz Truss, Theresa May, David Cameron. They've all resigned or they've all been forced out. John says, not a great place at the moment, no good. And then blame the Labour Party for the state of New Zealand. I don't know how we got to that point, but always an entertaining call. The cats, the birds. And also, if you're in MPI or you're in the industry, the avian industry, in any capacity at all, breeding birds, breeding chickens for the industry, and it's a big industry, isn't it? Eggs and chicken all around the country. It's still our most eaten meat for those that can still afford to buy meat. What are your great concerns? What are you involved with? And if you are a volunteer out there doing God's work, picking up the birds, looking for sick and dying or dead birds, give us a bit of a rundown about what you're being told by the authorities about what you should and shouldn't do. Don't worry about calling your vet if you've got a cat. All they're going to do is tell you to restrain your cat and that the odds of your cat contracting the H5 strain of this virus is very, very small, very slim. But if it does happen, it's not good news. But yeah, just do what you can with your cat.

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0: 2721. I didn't see that term coming, actually, when John said something about kiss my ass. I don't think I've ever heard that on the radio before. I'm not even sure if we're allowed to say that, John. I'm not even sure what that was in connection to. I've just had a quick look on GeoNet because I don't know. I just thought I should. And nothing is wobbling or shaking at the moment. But yesterday morning, I don't know if you felt, it was a 4.4 just near Tiano at about 8 minutes past two. Not about, it was at 8 minutes past two yesterday morning. A 4.4, that's another good shake, isn't it? It was yesterday morning. Nothing that I can see at the moment, which is very pleasant to know. But Tiano, ever since, has just had a couple of, there's been a couple. There was another one at 2727 yesterday morning, and that was a 4 in Tiano. And then another one at 5 past 10 yesterday morning, a 3.4. So it's still quite wobbly there, isn't it, for those that live there, which I know isn't many. It's not the point. If you're there, that's all that's important. I'll keep an eye on that. You just never know. And also, if you're out there, like Nigel has texted me, if you're out there driving around the country and you guys and women are very, very good. The truck drivers, the van drivers, the train drivers, low-flying aeroplanes, you're all very good at keeping me informed and keeping everybody informed about road conditions, weather conditions, what's passable, what's not. Hiram and Nigel, the truck driver here, good to hear you on tonight. Just leaving Christchurch for the Picton Ferry. I'll try and call you later. Good on you, Nigel. Hi, and this text is, I can't, you might have put some wrong words in. I'll read it as it is. It may make sense somehow. Good job, grey rocking old mate just now. That sigh said a lot. I think there might be some words missing. Oh, did I do an outward sigh? Okay. It's not a good sign, is it? Sometimes it's pretty hard to hide your true feelings sometimes. Roman, I think as our elections are coming up, I'm quite interested in UK politics. I think this Prime Minister will make changes and not listen to outside noise. Already said about resuming drilling in the North Sea to make them more resilient and wealthy. Yeah, I do wonder what he's, one of the key things he said this morning from Downing Street was his focus on the homeless and people sleeping rough. And there'll be other things too. He's got a 10-year plan to make things amazing. It's all going off in Spain, by the way. As you can imagine, the Spanish will be absolutely partying all across Spain, beating Argentina 1-0. I didn't see any of it. I didn't see any game, actually. I feel bad that I didn't even watch New Zealand playing. But, you know, you've got to sleep. So I do. What's happening with the bird flu around?

0: around where you are you involved with the agricultural bird type industry, whatever, the avian industry, whether you're breeding birds for sale in a pet shop? Imagine that, the whole industry gone, wouldn't it? Or chooks for meat and for eggs, as supermarkets are asking us not to panic buy with the eggs. And you know what happens when you say that. But I do wonder what people will do with four trays of eggs. I would not want to be around that person if they start eating eggs for every meal. What do? Do you cook them and freeze them? Just change what you're buying. Buy something else. It's a great form of source of protein. I get that. Gee, I don't know what you'd do. If you can't afford meat and you can't buy eggs, what would you do then? 23 2 1 0800 80 1080.
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0: 21-2-1. I'm just watching the flight with the Spanish football players landing back in Spain. And above where the pilot sits, there's a little hole, which I hope is supposed to be there. There's a little hole in the aeroplane where they're waving a Spanish flag. It's a flag hole. I didn't know that aeroplanes had a flag hole. You wouldn't want that little hole to come open, would you? At 30,000, what is it? We're cruising at 33,000 feet. Imagine that. I wonder what that little hole is for. Well, it's for flags, obviously. Romain, grey rock is a term for not responding when someone is ranting or being annoying. It tends to annoy them more. Old mate was an Aussie term for John being your friend. Oh, look, I was just curious to know if there was going to be a question or what was coming next. I was just listening. I have never heard the term grey rock. Does make sense, though. Thank you. 22-1. Hi there, Eric.
9: How you going, Roman?
0: Good, Eric. Yeah, cheers.
9: By the way, just before we talk, old Cameron there, one of your regular callers in hospital tonight, so... hope he's doing all right.
0: What was that, sorry?
9: Yeah, Cameron, who's one of your regular callers, he's, I texted him tonight, he's in the hospital, so he's feeling okay.
0: Okay, yeah. I don't know who you're talking about, but yeah, okay, that's not good.
9: Oh, okay, no, it's all good, no, he's all right. Hey, anyway, everyone else know who I'm talking about. Just about the bird flu thing, I thought I'd talk about your subject there.
0: Mm-hmm.
9: I think, first of all, yeah, best we don't all hit the panic buttons and get all silly on it. I think just handle it with kids' gloves and do what we can to, take precautions, I guess.
0: If the egg industry was wiped out and you couldn't buy eggs, would that affect your diet every day,
9: sure.
0: Every week? Yeah, it would.
9: 100%, mate, but, you can't worry about what might happen. You just got to go with what is happening at the moment, and go with it day by day, because otherwise we'd worry ourselves to death. And at the end of the day, there's going to be some animals that are affected, and there's probably going to be some that are not. But what bothers me the most, Romaine, is you know, this country's

0: kind of knowing that this has been coming for a long, long time, and there is actually a vaccine for this, for the birds, because they use them for our native birds. So I don't quite understand why industry or government and industry working together haven't pre-prepared themselves for this by vaccinating their flocks.
1: I don't. I don't even know if it's cost effective to do that, because it would depend on the cost of the vaccine. My comments about a vaccine were in relation to cats.
0: Yeah, yeah, but I mean, yeah, cost effectiveness. But I mean, if you wipe out, like, let's say, if it wipes out the entire poultry industry completely, say all your eggs, all your chickens, gone. That's a lot of life. It's a lot of money down the drain, for starters.
1: Yeah.
0: Second of all, it's a lot of livelihoods down the drain. It goes right down the food chain, you know, for
1: it
0: the
1: does.
0: People that work there.
1: It does too, and there was a story a couple of days ago about the time it takes to grow a chicken until it's a broiler big enough to be eaten is quite quick, but the production for eggs, you've got to grow them a bit longer, they have to be a bit older, and so it would take a long time, as you say. Hopefully the chook farms that have gone into lockdown, hopefully that works, right?
0: Well, exactly. I mean, that's all they can do in the short term is basically lock the farms down and have the chickens indoors. But I mean, it's not good for the poor old chickens, is it? All stuffed into a barn like that, living on top of each other, and that's not healthy either, really.
1: Yes, it is.
0: Yeah, it's, and I don't, you know, personally myself, I always buy free range chickens myself, because, you know, I don't like buying chickens that are living on top of each other like that. It's cruel. It's not hygienic. It's just not good. And I'm happy to pay more for my chicken. If it's an extra $2, so be it. I don't care. In fact, I had a debate with an owner of a supermarket just recently about why they weren't putting out the free range chickens. And the owner was very good about it. It wasn't his fault. It was just that the staff weren't doing their job properly. But, you know, the fact of the matter was, when they did stick the free-range chickens out, people brought more of them because they do want to have that choice.
1: Yeah.
0: So, you know, wondering why they weren't selling many. So there you go. You put them out there and people will actually buy them.
1: Yeah, I can imagine. Yeah, if people were to visit a chook farm and see, it's a bit like the battery farming of pigs, right, in the way that that's slowly changing. But if you go and see that, I've never eaten pork in any great quantity because I've worked with pigs over the years, and I just can't. They're such a smart animal, right? And chooks make great pets for those that have them running around on their properties. It just seems like a giant concentration camp, doesn't it, the way they're farmed?
0: You know what, Roman, it's funny you say that, actually, that you don't eat pork because of what, is that because of what you've seen?
1: I get asked that all the time. If there was pork in a meal, I'd just eat it. But I don't buy pork.
0: Yeah.
1: I don't eat bacon.
0: Yeah.
1: I don't eat all that sort of stuff.
0: Do you think that you changed your buying of pork because of how you felt about how they were being treated?
1: Yeah, to some extent. My eldest daughter in college did a big campaign and a big expose thing as part of a project she was doing about the way that pigs are farmed. And at the time, we had one of the biggest pig production farms in the country in Carterton supplying premier bacon. And it was it really was. I know it's nothing like a concentration camp. That's not appropriate for me to say, but when you see animals that can't even turn around in case they squash their piglets, animals that just can either stand or sit, and they're a smart animal, that's just depressing, isn't it?
0: Yeah, it is depressing. That's right. I probably am the same as you. I used to eat pork, and when I saw that happening myself, and I know there are some cases where, you know, they do have to protect the piglets and stuff like that for a certain amount of time, but there were some farms that were just so cruel. Especially when Safe went in there and actually filmed what was going on there, they were living, the way those animals were living was disgraceful. And I actually made a choice myself to probably stop eating pork.
1: Yeah.
0: And even though it's cheaper, I still don't buy it. And it's for that very reason, because it changed my mindset. Just like when another subject, when BP oil decided to spill have a massive

0: Bull a few years back there, and basically destroyed a whole what do you call it, waterfront, wherever it was. I can't remember where it was now.
1: Mm.
0: But they had a massive spill, and all the animals got just covered in oil. It was an absolute disgrace. You know what? From that day in, I never went to another BP service station.
1: Sure.
0: And I still haven't.
1: Wow. I remember a lot of action. Do you remember there was a controversial thing? I can't remember how to describe it, really. It was something to do with Africa and something to do with Shell. And there was some absolutely brutal stuff that happened in Africa in relation to people working close to or as part of what Shell were doing there. And I had that same feeling at the time. I'm not going to be pulling into that service station anymore, wherever that was. But the pigs, yeah, look, I've worked on farms. I've worked on dairy farms. Dairy farms often have pigs because it's cheap to feed pigs milk as they're growing up. Old colostrum, milk, whatever. And then my job, of course, as a young farm worker, was to butcher the pigs as well. And I hated all of that. Hated it, because they're a very friendly animal. They're very smart. And also, the other thing about bacon is whenever I've eaten bacon, which I haven't eaten bacon for probably 20 years, I just get incredibly thirsty. The whole sodium nitrate thing, it's just basically, embalmed meat filled with salts and other chemicals. Horrible. And I love the smell of it, don't get me wrong. But anyway, yeah, good on you, Eric. It has changed my mind quite considerably, in fairness. Great to hear from you. Thank you. 12-2-2, live coverage of the Spanish football team departing the plane with the World Cup in Madrid. Looks very, very hot there. And you can imagine they'll be watching this for quite a long time. The guy, he must be the captain holding the trophy. He's still in his basically shorts and his, well, he's actually not in his whole kit, but it looks like he could start just playing again. They're not dressed up for the occasion. They're dressed for the heat, you would imagine. And he's holding up the World Cup above his head as the world's media there in Madrid will be wanting more interviews, you can imagine. Let's hear from you, 1121 0800 80 1080 9292, the text.
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8: 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I think all New Zealand golfers will be proud of his effort.
2: 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Got an opinion? 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
1: 9-1. Yeah, the World Cup and the football. And then Ryan Fox, of course, doing very well in the golf too. Southport in England. Winning by one stroke. Fantastic. Fantastic to watch his progress over the past, I don't know, what, 10, 20 years or so. Welcome to you, Harry.
9: Yeah, good morning, Roman. You were being a bit rough on your colleagues there, saying I've worked with some pigs.
1: What was that?
9: I'm only kidding. When you said you have worked with pigs in my time, and I said, that's a bit rough on your colleagues.
1: Oh, yeah. No, I had, there were always pigs on farms, and I've never, ever enjoyed the prospect of having to kill a pig, and it's just, part of being on a

0: down in Wellington. But you know, it's the cost of everything has just gone up and up, and they've taken things away from the disability community in terms of the card that we had, the mobility card, the total mobility card that they provided for us. It gave us a discount because a lot of people like myself haven't got a driver's license. They discriminate against blind people for having driver's licenses that don't know why, Roman.
1: Yeah. I do wonder though, Harry, I do wonder with the celebrity lineup and all of the talk about individual people joining various parties, I don't really have a great deal of interest in that. But I want to hear policy that talks about, because we didn't used to like regulation, and now I want to hear someone talking about regulation to do with what other companies do with banks, for example, what happens with our power suppliers, our gen tailors. I want to hear about restrictions and regulations, not just subsidising interest-free loans on solar panels. That's all good, but there needs to be more control and regulation as to the amount of money that's taken out of the country. Wouldn't that be good to hear?
0: Oh, my goodness. My goodness, man, you're talking my language. We should start a political party here, mate.
1: Oh, Lord, can you imagine?
0: Seriously, because that is our biggest problem. It's money that's getting taken out of the country. And now they want to... have more of it going out of the country. And you think, hang on a minute, you know, we need to be looking after our own people here in New Zealand. And I'm not interested in guys that can get their tax rate down to 9 cents in the dollar. Why don't they pay tax, the same level of tax as I pay out of my pension?
1: Yeah, no, I think there'll be a lot of people who would be concurring with you, Harry. It'll be interesting to see who comes out of the woodwork with policies that actually connect with people more directly. Cheers.
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7: In this update, the government is making changes to its replacement resource management bills to stop agreements between councils and iwi from being retained. As they stand, the bills let existing mana whakahono orahe agreements transfer into the new system. But those bills would have stopped new agreements being made. Political reporter Troy Matich explains.
8: Resource Management Reform Minister Chris Bishop says since the bills were introduced, Cabinet's become concerned about a rapid increase in new agreements being completed or initiated. He says it's been agreed existing and initiated agreements will no longer transfer into the new planning system.
7: The Greens have gone a step further than Labour and National in promising low-interest loans for solar panels, pledging zero interest. The party says loans backed by local and central government will help buy rooftop solar panels. National and Labour's loan schemes would be low interest. Co-leader Chloe Swarbrick says the Greens' policy ensures more money stays in people's back pockets.
9: That is by far the most, I think, appealing of all of the offers that are on the table.
7: Meanwhile, Energy Resources Aotearoa is throwing its weight behind New Zealand First's energy supply initiatives to survey offshore gas reserves. If elected, the party is promising to put $1 billion into the investment and set up a framework for

0: developing sites and extracting resources. ERA boss John Carnegie says if the survey is successful, it'll bring the country domestic energy, employment, investment and tax revenue.
1: We are desperately short of energy. I find it a bit hard to argue that it's not a prize worth pursuing, and it's a win-win for New Zealand.
0: The Prime Minister thinks a more positive mindset is needed about AI growth. Australia is creating an AI office and promising legislation next year to set clearer rules for data centres. They'll have to underwrite or supply their own power and use less water. Chris Luxon says we have room for more investment.
2: AI for New Zealand is a hugely positive thing, and actually there's been quite a negative narrative around AI now for a number of years.
0: Auckland's Central Interceptor Drainage Tunnel is operating, 7 years in the making, bigger than planned and around $160 million over budget. The tunnel, stretching more than 16 kilometres between Mangere and Herne Bay's Point Erin, is now fully operational. It aims to stop wastewater overflows and help with flooding. Watercare Chief Executive Jamie Sinclair says it's finished on time.
3: The original Central Interceptor was meant to end in Mount Albert. It was extended to Grey Lynn and then further extended to Point Erin to maximise the benefits. The budget was $1.5 billion and we ended up at $1.66.
0: ARA Institute of Canterbury is running a new course upskilling health workers treating children. The Child Health and Development Micro-Credential is a fully online course for primary healthcare workers with no exams. Program leader Emma Fares says it's vital for staff to keep up with the latest research.
4: Children are quite specific and they have more vulnerabilities around becoming unwell. Having a specific course is really essential for improving healthcare.
0: In sport, football, the statistics show Spain are worthy World Cup winners. There may have been only one goal between Spain and Argentina after extra time in New Jersey, but the Spanish had 68% of the possession and 20 shots compared with the defending champions, 2. 11 shots were on target compared with Argentina's 0. Argentina did win the yellow cards, 6-0, and also had a player red-carded. In golf, Kiwi senior Steve Alker is blown away by Ryan Fox joining the exclusive club of Kiwi major winners. Fox has risen 34 spots in the world rankings to number 22 after finishing 10 under to win the Open Championship at Royal Birkdale. Fox was 2 over after his first round and in real danger of missing the cut, and Alker says the 39-year-old executed a phenomenal turnaround.
5: I think what he's done in that situation, the way he started the golf tournament was outright. I mean, he was 2 over through the first day. To come back and win the golf tournament was super special. It's amazing. We're very proud of him.
0: That's news and sport. I'm Tony Doe.
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11: 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For Northland to Waikato, including Coromandel showers, clearing to fine in Auckland, Coromandel and Waikato this morning, and then in Northland by this afternoon. Waitomo to Kapiti, including Taumaranui and Taihape, morning valley fog, otherwise a fine start. Becoming cloudy this afternoon and this evening with patchy drizzle developing. Bay of Plenty and Taupo, showers clearing before dawn to a mainly fine day. Hawke's Bay and Gisborne.

past one here through till five this morning, this Tuesday, July the 21st. And Britain has a brand new Prime Minister. There's now There's footage of the cat walking to the front door of Downing Street. Isn't that just, it's so well planned. It's gone to the front door of Downing Street looking up at the door because they'll have cameras on the door so they'll know when the cat arrives. Brand new Prime Minister. And great thoughts, a great speech actually. Everyone has great promises and great desires to do great things. Andy Burnham, he has spoken out the front, out with the old, in with the new. Sir Keir Starmer had his last speech in full as Prime Minister. Andy Burnham, he spoke really well. I couldn't tell what he was saying because the volume was down. No auto cue, quite demonstrable with his hands. What else was he doing? He would have spoken for a good 15 minutes or more about his plan, a 10-year plan. And one of the highlights for him is to get rid of and to do better with homeless people, people sleeping rough on the streets. Pretty hideous at the best of times, as you can imagine. I just cannot imagine being part of that heading into a British winter. Be similar to being in parts of the South Island, you'd imagine, or Wellington in winter. Or worse. So I didn't hear it, but if you've got any highlights from the speech from Andy Burnham, the new Prime Minister of Britain, let me know what you've made of that. He's met King Charles. There's a photo of him shaking hands with the King, and the King probably gets sick of those meetings. Who's next? Oh, Lord, more cups of tea with more Prime Ministers. We have been talking about the threats to New Zealand cats from bird flu. And I want to be clear about that just in case you didn't hear. There isn't any real threat. Yes, there can be transmission from avian animals to feline, but it's very, very rare. And if it does happen, it's not good, but it's not as though the cats are going to start dropping. Wouldn't it be good if it could be targeted towards feral cats in the bush? But there you go, it's not like that. So one particular vet in the story I've got here from Wairarapa has had a plethora of calls from people really worried about their cats because of cats going hunting, of course, or even coming across birds that are dying or dead. So don't panic, is what they're saying. Don't panic. Very, very slim chances of your cat catching this H5 strain of the avian flu. The birds can be vaccinated. The cats cannot. And pretty much almost, 90-something percent, 99%. It's not zoonotic. We're not going to be catching this. It's not a threat to us as a population. So I do feel for those with money in the game, skin in the game with chicken farming, whether that's for meat production or for eggs, and they're doing what they can to keep isolated and to have mandatory chook shutdowns, lockdowns. It's all you can do, really, isn't it? So feel free to talk about that if you're involved with the volunteer aspect, walking the shorelines of beaches or lakes, keeping an eye on the animals. What are you being told to do? If you've got any stories to share in that regard as a volunteer or in the avian industry as well. Methamphetamine, the scourge of every society, right? Sorry, I was just grabbing my chair. It was miles away.

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0: Fearless, focused, informed. 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
9: The sporting highlight of the year in the early hours of this morning is Ryan Fox won the Open at the Royal Birkdale. Marcus Wheelhouse is his coach. Did it all change with the 62?
10: I guess it did. There was a goal, for this year to get into contention, for a major. So the 62 brought us that. To win golf tournaments is so hard. And so, even in that position this morning when we were warming up and everything else, it was just a matter of trying to just keep things normal, as much as we could. We always knew it was going to get abnormal out on the golf course, but it's an Open, right? So, yeah. It's crazy.
0: Back this morning from 6, the Mike Hosking Breakfast with Defender Trophy, News Talk ZB. Keeping you engaged even overnight, Roman Travers. Call 0800 80 1080, News Talk ZB.
11: 19 past 1. What's happening out there, Nigel?
12: Hey, you're talking about that hole in the airplane there below the captain's window there?
11: Yes.
12: Yeah, right. That's since the 9/11 terrorists, they put them in. That's so that the ground crew and refuelers and everyone else can actually pass the paperwork through to the cockpit. Because once the crew go on there, they get the captain and all that get locked in that cockpit.
11: Right.
12: And that stops the person in over, which is following on the plane, going up there and opening the door and walking into the cockpit, you know what I mean? And go, I'm a terrorist, I'm taking your plane, you know what I mean?
11: Yeah, okay.
12: So that's what that is for. Hey, John needs to go over to, go back home to the UK. He can get a job in Downing Street. He could be their advisor to the cat or something, you know?
11: Advisor to the cat.
12: Hey, now, you're talking about this meth pipes and that.
11: Yes.
12: What's going to happen is, and it's happening now, is they're getting them made customised by backyard glass blowers.
11: Really?
12: That's what's doing it. You know what I mean? People have got a little furnace in their backyard, do a bit of glass blowing and all that.
11: Really? No.
12: Yeah, and they get and the gangs are getting their own personal customised ones and all that. But what amuses me is they knock out those 29 Comancheros in Christchurch.
11: Mm.
12: So why aren't they knocking out the Mongrel Mob and Black Power and that? Why are they getting too much of a backhander of them or what?
11: No, look, I think it's just a case of the police being under-resourced. And you've got to have the right evidence in order to do what you want to do. I was quite surprised by the amount of cash that was taken along with the drugs in Christchurch, because how on earth are they getting cash anywhere? You can't launder anymore very easily, can you?
12: Well, I don't know, but they were selling, and it was on your news, they were selling between Invercargill and Auckland, they had drug runners that were running, you know what I mean? It was a bit like The Sopranos, wasn't it? Old Tony sits back and he just collects a little cut off everything and,
11: exactly.
12: The wee ants are out there working.
11: Yes, but with the cash, though, I don't know how they're going to get around that. I know they've tried to get into Bitcoin, but good luck with that. So, anyway, what was your last point?
12: Well, the best thing there is to do what one of the parties is looking at bringing in where people on benefits and that don't actually have access to cash. They've got a card,
11: mm-hmm.
12: like a debit or credit card thing.
11: Yeah.
12: Now you're not allowed to buy alcohol or cigarettes on that. And, you know, it's for paying your rent, your power bill, or buying food. And that there will cut down, because that far north where we're talking about this big high rise up there, I would say that they would have a large percentage of that would be people on beneficiaries. And, like, unemployed.
11: I don't even know. What is meth costing? You know, what are you spending a week if you're a meth addict? I don't know. I don't know how people are affording food, rent, and meth.
12: Well, I reckon it's a cheap man's cocaine, isn't it?
11: I have no idea. It's just hideous. But thanks, Nigel. Yeah, the whole cash thing intrigues me. If you watch programs like Breaking Bad or the Ozarks, where people are hiding cash in the walls, you've got to launder it. You've got to have it going through a business. I don't know how these half-wit gang members are doing anything, apart from being stupid. I don't know how they're actually spending their money. And that big arrest of the whole gang in the South Island, good stuff. More of that, please. But all it does is create a vacuum, doesn't it? So every half-wit who's snorting cocaine, smoking meth, and sadly all the addiction that's ensued is just going to be, that void will be picked up by another gang. So more of that, more resources to the police, crack down on that. We've got a whole generation now, at least a generation, where this is a huge problem. It's very generational in the far north. Whole communities, absolute the scourge of the far north. Wastewater results show the far north has some of the highest meth consumption rates in New Zealand. And the mayor there, Moko Te Pania, marching into shops, doing the right thing. Can't believe this. I can't quite work this out. Under current New Zealand law, possession of meth pipes is not illegal, possession, unless they're actually being used for smoking the drug. But importing and selling them is prohibited. Shouldn't they just be going to the shops, the police, and just saying, where'd you buy these from? These meth pipes. I'm sure they're not all out there as artisan glass blowers in the backyard. I'm sure they've found a way to get around the system and import them. So, you show us, you prove to us, where's the receipts, where's the paperwork, how did you get these pipes to retail? Oh, I don't know. Oh, well, there's a fine. Oh, hang on. No, well, there's another fine. Don't be stupid. They should just fine people for being stupid too. A few of the shops in the far north have an age restriction on drug utensils. And some display them on the counter next to children's novelty items. So importing, wrap your head around this one, importing and selling is prohibited, but police have told RNZ in this story that selling the pipes was not illegal. There's something wrong. The law is slightly skew. What's given the retailers the confidence to have these on the counter next to the K-bars and the lollipops? It's absolutely ridiculous. Something has to change, and very quickly. 26 past 1. 0800 80 1080 9292 the text.
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0: Celebrating 75 years next year, Thursday 30th of July, open day 9:30, the session for years 1 to 6, 11:30 years 7 and 8. 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
2: 27 past one. I didn't get to see Ryan Fox winning yesterday morning. I'd gone to bed. But one thing I did notice was just how dry Southport, Merseyside, the Royal Birkdale Golf Club, it was like tinder dried toasted. Water restrictions, of course. Usually golf courses are lovely and lush and green, but yeah, terrible. But well done to Ryan Fox. I don't think there's any cricket on at the moment. We did well in the cricket too. And the Tour de France, of course, is on. That's madness. They are machines, but imagine riding stage after stage in the heat they're dealing with at the moment too. Full on crazy stuff. So the meth scourge of the country, but particularly the far north, and this far north mayor has the blunt message. His name is Moko Tepania, for shop owners to stop selling them. He should be supported by stronger legislation, and the police should be in there just taking them. Take them off the shops. It's a good start, isn't it? Welcome to you, Wesley.
3: Hey, Roman, how are you?
2: Yeah, good.
3: I've actually spent, I spent the 4 hours at a select committee meeting yesterday.
2: On what?
3: On the mess that is fire and emergency. Fans. We have zero new trucks, type 3 or type 5 or type 6, rolling out into fire stations because there's a lot of issues in getting them certified for use. And basically, we have no ideas to when the trucks will be in the stations, and the fence is a mess in itself, and there will probably be more questions from Parliament in regards to it, but I can't give you the full detail in the phone call because it's too much. That's where everything stands with that. But when it comes to drug use and especially meth, it's usually down to the fact that a lot of drug addicts have had a lot of rough childhoods or rough experiences in life, and drug addiction is the only way they can get a sense of happiness.
2: Well, I bet you they're not getting that.
3: Well, when they get on a drug for too long, then they start feeling the harsh side effects from it. But that's how a lot of people hide to get away from the problems that they're facing.
2: Yeah, look, we're not trying to get into the deep psychology of why someone decides to start using a drug or not. I'm sure there's a range of reasons. There's often a misconception that all people who use drugs are escaping something, and that actually could be the case depending on how you want to frame up escaping, because there are people in the 20th tower of a law firm, for example, on a Friday evening, having a few drinks and a few lines of cocaine with the false knowledge that they think they're not doing anything wrong or that it's not harmful. Well, you're keeping gangs in a business, for one thing, and just dabbling here and there is a problem, full stop. I know it sounds incredibly puritanical, but everyone buying an illegal drug is part of the problem. And unless there's going to be legislation that changes that outlook, which some parties are looking towards, making it a health issue rather than a criminal issue, unless we do that, then nothing will change. I always reference Portugal. Have a look at it. If you don't believe me, it's an amazing model. So thank you. Thanks, Wesley. And look, the whole fens thing, we've got to hear some noise about that, don't we? You've got to hear someone from some party talking specifically to the desperate need to give fens the things they need so that your place, doesn't burn down, or a ladder truck that doesn't work, or a truck that can't get to a fire because it breaks down. It all sounds really sort of third or fourth world, doesn't it? Crazy stuff. Cheers, Wesley. Good on you for being part of a select committee. Welcome to you, Alistair.
4: Good morning. Anyone that is involved with drugs and any type of drugs should get hard labour. We've been talking about this for 50 years. In the 50s, 40s and 50s, they got hard labour. And they used to help people, or the builders, through the government to build new government department buildings.
2: Mm-hmm.
4: And, you know, I don't know how they're going to make the hard labour in Kaitaia and way up north, but that's what they used to do.
2: Well, clearly
4: in
2: it
4: the
2: didn't.
4: 40s and 50s,
2: clearly it
4: hard
2: didn't.
4: Labour.
2: Clearly it didn't work.
4: Well, I don't know. All I'm going by the New Zealand Listener that I read 12 months ago, I suppose.
2: Yeah.
4: It mentioned they got hard labour.
2: Yeah, I don't think it's going to fix anything, to be fair. What about the people selling the drugs?
4: Yes, involved in the whole lot.
2: Yeah. Yeah, yeah, okay. No, what? Sorry?
4: Why any politician hasn't even thought about it.
2: Because it doesn't work. Yeah, we're not getting anywhere. You just keep saying the same thing. But, Alistair, I don't think you'll find that works. Addiction is addiction. And getting someone to stand there with a sledgehammer breaking rocks is just going to build resentment. And they'll probably go, can't wait to get home so I can get back on the meth. I don't really know. I wouldn't mind seeing anyone selling those drugs. I wouldn't mind seeing every gang headquarters flattened. Like, where are you literally going to be storing your drugs? Manufacturing them, I don't know what they do, I'm just trying to think it all through, but yeah, I think it'd be a brave government that said, we are going to make it illegal for gangs to congregate at a gang headquarters. So you can all go and live in your individual homes, but there won't be a gang pad, which most people would find incredibly intimidating in their neighbourhood, wouldn't they? Do you know one thing that really struck me? As being blatantly in-your-face obvious, but I hadn't thought about it, was, do you know one of the biggest businesses I've seen growing around Auckland, and I'm sure it's the same in Christchurch, Dunedin, Wellington, is storage. And given that we all have to be out of our apartment block for a great big sort of refurbishment next year, I've been going into a few storage places, and I jokingly said to, someone, oh, you could have the gang members storing all their drugs here. And she said, we don't know what people store in their containers and their lockups. And I thought, oh, that's probably exactly what's happening, along with bundles of cash. The whole thing with cash has become incredible, hasn't it? If you want to take out a large quantity of cash or deposit a large quantity of cash, it's like, where's that come from? And you're very tempted to say, none of your business. But of course, it is their business with the money laundering laws. But this problem in the far north, the laws around the paraphernalia, clearly it's illegal to manufacture or to sell methamphetamine. But in terms of the laws, there's something very, very broken with the laws. New Zealand law, possession of meth pipes is not illegal unless they're actually being used for smoking the drug. But importing and selling the pipes is prohibited. But then reporters in the far north were told that selling the pipes is not illegal. So it's just all, well, hang on, you can't import them, but you can sell them. You can't, it's just all too weird. And to me, it's just a real kick in the face for everybody in the far north or any shop in New Zealand doing this. Any shop in the country selling a meth pipe, you should have your doors shut until you can prove you don't have those pipes anymore. Not just taken off the counter,

0: Shut the doors. You cannot trade until all of that paraphernalia has gone. Why do we allow people to sell them? 0800 80 1080. Why are we so soft when it comes to stuff like this, which won't fix the problem, but it'd be a good start, wouldn't it? 23 to 2.
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2: I'm okay!
3: Julie here.
4: Hi, I need some advice on...
3: I can't take your call right now. Please hold the line.
5: Gerald speaking.
4: Oh, where's Julie?
5: Yeah, she's transferred. I'm your personal banker now.
4: Oh, okay. Can you tell me how long to fix my rate?
5: No.
4: What?
5: Please hold.
4: Huh?
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0: 21-2-2, the bird flu. What do you know about the bird flu? Are you involved with the bird flu? Are you a volunteer? Do you work in a veterinary practice? Are you getting lots of people calling up, coming in, worried about transmission from one animal to another? Very unusual to go from one species to another with an avian flu. Cats can get it, but very, very rare. Don't panic. It's almost zero. So if you're involved with any aspect of looking for dying or dead birds and what you're being told by MPI, I'd like to hear from you in that regard. I'd imagine there's hundreds of people as volunteers walking around lake edges, rivers, the coastline. Horrific, isn't it? Horrific. And I do feel for people in the industry too, growing chickens, eggs. Which came first? Can't remember. Stop selling anything to do with methamphetamine. That's the words from the far north mayor, Mokor Tepania. Absolutely spot on. The fact that you have to say that just seems so redundant, doesn't it? Why would you have to say that? Why are people allowed to retail the paraphernalia? Any insights into that? And even if you're allowed to, why would you want to? Why would you want to be part of the problem? Hiram, man, $350 to $400 a gram equals 10 points or doses. An average user addict would do that every 2 days if they have a habit they can't break or control or more. Prices vary significantly across the country on need, availability or subsidy if the user is doing service to the supplier. Okay, that sounds grim. Roman, that's half the problem. Excuses for drug addiction. We could all shoot up if we were having a rough time, but we don't. You make the choice and people know there are dire consequences, says Sonia. No, that doesn't explain addiction at all, Sonia. That just explains someone who wants to not understand addiction and treat everybody the same. The thing is, we don't treat addiction in New Zealand. Full stop. If you can get it into addiction services, good luck. It's incredibly under-resourced. Hi, Roman, how does a meth pipe differ from a tobacco pipe? Well, you know when you see usually old blokes smoking on a pipe or Māori women in a Goldie painting? Usually a pipe is made from timber, bones with a plasticky stem or a bone stem, the old pipes. A meth pipe is just a little bulb. If you put your thumb and your index finger together,

that circle would be too big. So it's a smaller bulb than that, and it's got a glass stem. How do I know? Well, I've never smoked meth. I don't know how I know, actually. I must have seen them in movies, maybe. I've never been in a shop and seen meth pipes. I tell you what, if I'm in a shop at any point, and I don't go into vape shops, I might go into a dairy. What would I go into a dairy for? Anyway, if I'm in a shop and I see them, I'll be saying to them, what are you selling those for? And they'll probably just look at me and say, mind your own business. But I think it's worth people saying, why are you selling these? They're not used for anything else. They're not used for melting butter in a recipe in the kitchen. Would you say something if you were in a shop? Hi there, man. Just some light humour. The cat that lives at number 10 Downing Street has seen a few changes in prime ministers over the past few years. Maybe it could help run the country. Great show as always. Cheers, says Carol. Good on you, Carol. Hi, Roman. When the royals fly, the aeroplanes fly the flag through the hole. Regards, SR Pukekawa Farmer. Yeah, Nigel said below the pilot. It's actually above. It's a hole above the windows, a little thing. I wouldn't want anything that could open or shut in there, would you? No thanks. Imagine being sucked out a tiny hole like that. At 33,000 feet and 850 kilometres an hour. Oh, is it? Oh, okay. So it's a little flag hole. Well, Nigel was explaining it quite well. And so when... Yeah. So when they've locked that door, but someone back in the airport goes, oh, Captain Jones has forgotten his cheese and Marmites. They can run out there and drop his sandwiches through the wee flag hole, which then becomes a sandwich hole, which you could argue we all have that, or a cake hole. Roman, I spent a lot of time working in piggeries. One of the jobs was hosing out the wiener pens. They produce a phenomenal amount of excrement and the smell of it. Let's just say I can no longer eat pork crackling. Oof. Yeah, that's another thing, actually. You never forget that smell of a piggery. Because they're very warm, they grow quicker in a warm environment. So piggeries often have a low roof, a low ceiling, and they're very, very warm. Big body animals, lots of heat coming off them. It's noisy. The noise of pigs is just... They often wear earmuffs, not the pigs, the people that work in there. When you're feeding them, they get very excited and they know it's feeding time. They all start getting very, very vocal and you're trying not to breathe because the excrement, it's very acidic. It's hideous. And if you really, really, really want to be put off eating pork, just go for a walk through a piggery. I almost guarantee you, you'd never eat pork ever again. I know the industry's got that timeline for changing everything, but that's come about 150 years too late, hasn't it? For the previous pigs. Hi, Roman. Rumour has it King Charles has ordered a revolving door at number 10 Downing Street. Six prime ministers in 7 years, and the book is open on how long this one lasts. I pick 9 months, says Harry. I wonder why people are so scathing. Is it just because of the revolving door, that you couldn't possibly see that Andy Burnham could keep things, he could keep the ship floating more steadily in a forwards direction? Let me know if you've got any thoughts on that. Hi there, man. It's appalling, the drug addiction in this country and the cost inflicts on the health system and the impact on families, the police resources it takes up. We are too soft on drug dealers. They are the lowest of the low. I couldn't agree with you more. And I know I know that while there's demand, if you were to get rid of all the gangs, disband them all, flatten all the headquarters, people who still use drugs will find that they'll find a way of getting it somehow. But at least you can try. And I don't think we're trying very hard at the moment. And this government, when I was speaking to Mark Mitchell about all the legislation that's going through, all of those amendments for the Proceeds of Crime Act. It takes too long to effect change. You have to do it properly. I get that.

0: But let's get on with it. There will always be addiction. There will always be drugs. And people often exclude alcohol from that. Alcohol is a drug. But we're very soft on it. And we've normalized so much of it now. The far north, if you know people in that part of the world, you may be in the far north. Tell me what's happening in your community. It's an absolute scourge, isn't it? Destroying communities, destroying people's lives. Roman, I think the time has come to bring back the roll-on, roll-off ferry between Lyttelton and Wellington. Yeah, that's not a bad call. That's how we moved from Christchurch to Wellington before that service was shut down. Quite the journey. Why not? That would make sense, wouldn't it? Roman, it's a bit like drugs. No drugs allowed in concerts, but you can have them tested at the concert, says Neil. Yeah, it's a bit strange, isn't it? Mind you, if your average drug user had their drugs tested on a regular basis, they might be quite shocked, or maybe they wouldn't care at the excipients, those things in the drug that have nothing to do with the drug. It'd be interesting to know what proportion of those heavily purchased drugs like cocaine, it'd be interesting to know what proportion of that drug is actually nothing to do with cocaine. Roman, lakeside windows and airliner cockpits open. You quite often see pictures or videos of pilots leaning out of them, cleaning their windows. Oh, no. What, like at 33,000 feet? They get out with the window lean. Crikey. Roman, years ago you could ask for an aromatherapy pipe. So that's maybe what they were originally for. Aromatherapy pipe? Really? I'll catch up on more of those texts soon. 11 to 2, Spain, the Spanish football team, they're home now. They are home and they're celebrating. They came off the plane a while ago. No doubt they'll just want to get home and have a peppermint tea and a lie down. But, you know, they'll have interviews galore to do, won't they? And Ryan Fox, he's done well. We've done well with the West Indies too in the cricket. It's all looking pretty good, isn't it? Someone said yesterday in a text that the cheapest ticket for the Football World Cup final was over $10,000. I don't think I like it that much. Well, I don't. I didn't even watch a game. 10 to 2.
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0: 8 to 2 here through till 5 this morning. There's an email there about the MPI video on bird flu. You've spelt flu very creatively. I quite like that.

The video says loudly, "Do not touch sick birds." And I think now bird flu is here. There's a phone number to call. Yeah, thanks for that. That's not what I was asking. I realise that. I realise you're not supposed to go and touch them. I'm trying to find out from people that are working as volunteers what they're coming across, what they're being told. Are the numbers picking up around the country? It would appear not to be the case. There have been a few birds that have been tested positive for the virus that have died. And of course, they're trying to vaccinate many of the birds as they can, the endangered birds. I just can't imagine. Imagine all that being wiped out with a virus. It's so easy. So horrific. The far north and the meth problem and the selling of meth pipes. Now, if you go into a vape shop because you're a vapor and you're fully aware that there are meth pipes there on the counter, behind the counter, does that not strike you as odd? What about in a $2 shop where nothing costs $2? Well, not much. There's all sorts of weird prices in a $2 shop. But I can't believe that. And dairies as well. Dairies, not just the far north. This is around the country. $2 shops, vape shops, and dairies selling vape, not selling vape pipes, selling meth pipes. Why? And the laws are all, they're all over the show, right? So it's illegal to import. Possession of a meth pipe is not illegal unless they're actually being used for smoking the drug, but importing and selling them is prohibited. So how can you retail something if you can't import the pipes? Work that out for me. And journalists from this story from RNZ were told that selling the pipes is not illegal. They're also told, or the questions were referred to other agencies. In other words, we can't answer your questions, or we're not too sure. During a visit to Whangarei last week, the Labour leader Chris Hipkins said that his party, if it formed part of the next government, would do whatever it took to get the pipes out of the shops. He said there's a real problem here. Either the law isn't being fully enforced as it is now, or there's a gap in the law that's preventing the law enforcement from taking place effectively. It's something that we've got to take a look at, he says. Yeah, exactly. But why do we have to take a look at it? Just enforce the laws and make it almost impossible for people. What would they do if they didn't have a meth pipe? People shouldn't be able to buy meth pipes across the counter for, in some cases, as little as a couple of dollars. It's leading to a bigger problem. We've got to get on top of that. Chris Hipkins. That's what he said. The Northland MP is Grant McCallum. He says that the conclusion of a briefing paper prepared for Health Minister Simeon Brown. Says what has emerged from this briefing is that ultimately it's about police enforcement, and there will be discussions now with the police to actually get them to focus on enforcing the law. They have got options here to remove these pipes from the shops. Why haven't they been? Well, probably the answer is they have other things to do. So they don't have enough time. They don't have enough resources. Give them what they need. Unless you want to see society just fall to pieces even more. And more people falling into that. I know it sounds like a really ignorant question, but I do wonder what makes someone want to try the stuff with the other things that you can get, which are almost certainly less harmful. I don't know. There'll be an answer for that. Someone will know. Peer pressure. A high that someone else has said is an amazing thing. I don't know. Horrific. More pressure on the gangs, making it impossible to become a gang member, making it impossible for gangs to exist. I don't think that's going too far at all. Why are we so kind to that aspect of society? Roman, the vape shops, horrible, seedy, lit-up places that look like a brothel and they stink. Wow, I've actually never been into one, but what amazes me about it, vape shops, is that they often occupy very flash shops on the high streets of nice suburbs. And nice suburbs with the high street shops, the rents must be

0: extraordinary. They must be making really big money off everything they sell in order to have those rents going out. There's two shops you never want to see on the high street of any town. Number one, the number one scourge for every town, real estate agents. What a scourge. What a waste of real estate. The only industry that I can think of that invest nothing in what they're selling. And vape shops. Just a scourge. Now that there's more data being collated around vaping and that it's widely understood that vaping is no better than smoking. Terrible, isn't it, that whole shift? Hiram, man, people do drugs for a number of reasons too. There are too many reasons to mention, and yes, there's no doubt they're trying to block out terrible things that have happened to them. We have all these so-called experts on drug addiction, so where are the solutions? No, that's not entirely true. You can't just say that everybody who does drugs is trying to escape some horrible thing that's happened. It's not the case. It is for some, and for others it's like they're hedonistic. They're looking for the next biggest amazing high. And so that must be why people progress through drugs to get to methamphetamine, I would imagine. Right.
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6: Mike Hosking, Ryan Bridge, Marcus Lush, Jason Pine. 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
7: In this update, Prime Minister Luxon says New Zealand First should own up to the role it played in killing oil and gas exploration. New Zealand First leader Winston Peters has unveiled a policy to commission a survey of offshore oil and gas reserves through a $1 billion investment. Luxon calls the policy deeply ironic. He says New Zealand First supported the previous Labor government's oil and gas ban, a decision which has damaged overseas investment.
8: We do need to make sure we've got firming capacity in the country, and we're already doing it. You know, we've got $200 million we've set aside to try and co-invest with private investors, but we need private investors to come to the market.
7: The Green Party says its election energy policy is the biggest structural shake-up of the electricity market in 40 years. The party is promising a state-owned company called Kiwi Power, which will invest in renewable energy, providing so-called firm capacity like hydro and biomass. It says it'll cost about $980 million over 4 years. Co-leader Chloe Swarbrick says successive reports diagnose dry year risk as our biggest problem, which Kiwi Power would address.
9: Clearly, the private market does not have the adequate incentives in place in order to deal with this issue. So that is what Kiwi Power exists to do.
7: An unexpected government bailout for Fletcher Building's Whangarei concrete plant. Golden Bay Cement was considering using imports. Economic Growth Minister Nicola Willis says a $60 million injection now will protect supply chains and help operations continue. The Herald's Anne Gibson says it's a shock.
10: I thought the era of paying an industry to stay in business, because otherwise it'd go out of business, that's sort of gone.
7: Police say the Comanchero gang's presence in Christchurch is effectively over, with every member convicted. In 2024, under Operation Avon, officers uncovered a drug trafficking network spanning Invercargill to Auckland. Jamie Cunningham reports.
3: Police seized

0: drugs, firearms, more than $250,000 in cash and almost $2 million in assets. 29 people aged 18 to 55 have now been convicted on drug-related charges. Acting Detective Inspector Phil Sparks says it's dealt the drug supply chain a major blow.
1: US Energy Secretary Chris Rice says oil is flowing through the Strait of Hormuz despite the resumption of war with Iran. Three US soldiers died over the weekend, and Iran says US strikes have killed 50 in their recent attacks. ABC News says latest data shows 8 ships traversed the strait last Thursday, but Wright says they're counting oil volume, not ship movements. More than 500,000 chickens have been locked down as bird flu looms. There have been detected cases of the H5N1 strain in wild birds, but none identified in poultry. Chicken and eggs remain safe to eat, and our largest egg supplier, Mainland Poultry, is keeping its free-range hens undercover. Chief Executive John Mackay says the farming style has more risk.
2: The birds are outside and they can have interaction with wild birds. And so one of the precautionary measures we've taken is to temporarily house those birds.
1: In sport, golf, Sir Bob Charles is lauding Ryan Fox's speedy style of play en route to becoming the fourth New Zealander to win a major. Fox has triumphed in the Open Championship at Royal Birkdale, making 4 birdies down the stretch, including a tournament-clinching 11-foot putt on the 18th hole. Sir Bob, who claimed the same title in 1963, says Fox plays the way the game used to and should be played.
3: And that is, you get on with it and you don't spend half an hour lining up every putt. I think it's just great to see somebody who gets on with the business.
1: In motor racing, Shane Van Gisbergen has finished an impressive 5th in the latest NASCAR oval race in North Carolina. SVG equaled his best oval finish in the top tier NASCAR Cup Series and has now jumped up one spot to 14th in the driver's standings, with the top 16 taking part in the playoffs. And in football, international defender Abby Ersag has been unveiled as the first on the books for Auckland FC's invitational women's team to host English side Chelsea at Eden Park next month. The 36-year-old's 146 caps for New Zealand, including 49 as captain, are the most in history. That's news and sport. I'm Tony Doe.
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7: News Talk ZB, weather watch 24/7 for Tuesday, July the 21st for Northland to Waikato, including Coromandel. Showers clearing to fine in Auckland, Coromandel and Waikato this morning, and then in Northland by this afternoon. Waitomo to Kapiti, including Taumarunui and Taihape, morning valley fog, otherwise a fine start, becoming cloudy this afternoon and this evening with patchy drizzle developing. Bay of Plenty and Taupō, showers clearing before dawn, then mainly fine. Hawke's Bay and Gisborne, a few showers north of Wairoa, easing this afternoon, then clearing tonight, mainly fine in the south. Wairarapa, Wellington, Nelson, Marlborough, Canterbury, also north and central Otago, mainly fine with morning frost. Buller to Westland, your Tuesday morning showers in Buller, they'll clear, and then cloud increasing elsewhere. Fiordland, Southland, Dunedin and Clutha, rain in Fiordland, showers developing in Stewart Island this morning, spreading to Southland and Clutha this afternoon, then to Dunedin by the sea.

Number 10 Downing Street, and the cat is not amused. 0800 80 1080 is the free phone number on any phone, 9292 on the text, and my email roman@newstalkzb.co.nz.

8:02 here through till 5 this morning. Yeah, that was a bit strange. The reporters putting the lapel mic, taking it off their lapel and putting in front of Larry the cat at number 10 Downing Street. The cat just kind of looking at the microphone, sniffing, and then just walking away in disgust, which of course is what some politicians actually do. Andy Burnham, he has spoken out the front of number 10 Downing Street. He had an entourage of party members and family with him. And he's made all sorts of promises as well, which is great. Good to have a plan, good to have great ideals. Off he goes. How many more prime ministers would they have? Do you think this will last? A couple of texts are saying, no, this won't last. It's just a revolving door. It's also a revolting door that revolves, isn't it? So many prime ministers. I've lost that story now. I had a story. I can't remember all the prime ministers now. Number 7 in 10 years at number 10. Larry the Cat's going, oh Lord, really? Another change of diet? How old is Larry the Cat? Who cares is the answer really, but he looks like a pretty well weather-beaten cat. A good City of London cat. Hopefully he doesn't get the bird flu. The bird flu is in New Zealand. There have been a few dead birds dealt with already, found. Been talking a little bit about that with one veterinarian getting lots of calls about whether or not people's cats will be affected. No. Yes, they can, but no, generally speaking, is the answer. Very rare for cats to catch the bird flu, the H5 strain of this avian flu, but there's a very high mortality rate if it does happen. The best thing you can do, if you're concerned at all, you can't vaccinate your cat, but you can keep it inside. Wait for the all clear, then release the cat. No, don't release the cat, because you'll change its habits, won't you? And once your moggy is no longer doing its whoopsies in the neighbour's veggie garden and hunting at its leisure, then you can, you know, I don't know. What do you do with a cat then? Sit around and talk to each other, I guess. Been talking about that, been talking about the scourge of methamphetamine as well. Not just in the far north, but the wastewater testing is just through the roof in the far north. The highest consumption rates in New Zealand. And the twats that sell the stuff, all those gangs, which they'll be feeling the pressure, but clearly not enough. They're getting people addicted to the stuff because there's bigger profit margins and addiction means customers for longer, I guess, in terms of what they're doing. Why are meth pipes able to be sold at all? I've been over this a couple of times. You might not have heard, but under current New Zealand law, possession of meth pipes is not illegal. Possession, not illegal, unless they're actually being used for smoking the drug. But importing and selling meth pipes is prohibited. And they're there on shop counters in dairies, in vape shops and $2 shops. Why? I think the police are just under-resourced, and I'd be all about that. This election, we just need to see more money poured into that and into customs, border control, whatever all those agencies are called, MPI. Give them what they need. Yeah, that's what we have been talking about. Feel free to get stuck in, 0800 80 10 80. Now, you will know that for a very long time now, the leader of Israel has been a wanted war criminal. And in yesterday's news, I saw the story and I thought, gee, there's a, wow, why has no one else been speaking about doing something like this? The New York mayor, Zoran Mamdani, is considering whether or not the city of New York can arrest Benjamin Netanyahu. Because he is a wanted war criminal. He's going to be there soon. He might decide he doesn't want to be there after this story. The New York mayor, Zoran Mamdani, says his

0: administration is examining whether it has a legal authority to arrest Israel's Prime Minister, Netanyahu, if he visits the city for the United Nations General Assembly. Now, this happens in September. Speaking on the New York Times The Interview podcast, you might already listen to that. I've never listened to it. Mamdani says he's in active conversation with the city's law department about what powers his administration and the New York Police Department could legally exercise. He goes on to say, I believe the Prime Minister Netanyahu belongs in The Hague. He's a war criminal who's been charged by the International Criminal Court. And what you will find is that that's the opinion that is held by many purely because of what his actions have wrought over these past many years. So yeah, just to back that up, the International Criminal Court issued an arrest warrant for Netanyahu back in November of 2024 over the war crimes and crimes against humanity in Gaza. Israel, of course, rejects the allegations and challenged the court's jurisdiction. Mamdani acknowledges it remains unclear whether he had the power to order Netanyahu's detention. Whatever the law allows me to do, he says, in New York City, that's what we will do. But we won't be writing our own laws to that end. I don't know what Netanyahu will do when he hears that news. I don't think he's probably that concerned about anything, being such a egotistical megalomaniac. But I found that fascinating, isn't that? Yeah, you know, we're not talking about the president of the USA. We're talking about the mayor of a city. And granted, yes, a very big city, a very important city strategically, economically for the US, but this is a mayor, not a president, having the testicular fortitude to actually say what needs to be said. Why are no other countries that I can think of, well, no, that's not true, all those countries that have boycotted Israeli events, including Australia and their very strong condemnation. But why is it that others aren't? Why aren't we? Why aren't we saying anything? What would we do? What would we do if there was an international meeting, which we do have from time to time, that meant that Netanyahu was on a plane to come to New Zealand? What would we do? When you think about that for a moment. I tell you what we'd be doing. Under this current government, we'd be rolling out the red carpet. They'd all be wearing their knee pads and paying homage to this despotic little leader from Israel, wouldn't they? Because you've got Winston Peters and others in this government going, oh, well, and they don't say anything worth repeating. Whereas other countries do, and now you've got the mayor of New York contemplating a legal point of view, a position that could see him being arrested if he arrives in New York. How refreshing to actually hear someone condemning that and looking through the possibilities of arresting an alleged war criminal. Do you think Netanyahu will be bothered? I can answer that for you. No, but he'll be cautious. 0800 80 1080 9292 on the text. It's about time we changed our messaging on the situation. If we have a Prime Minister, a Deputy Prime Minister, a Minister of Foreign Affairs far too soft to say anything worth repeating in condemnation of the genocide, and yet the Mayor of New York can, what does that say to you? 18 past 2, 0800 80 1080.
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3: 18 past two. A very good morning to you, Anna.
4: Oh, hello. I had very interestingly, since the discussions on methamphetamine, I wonder if there's been any research done, or does anybody know what these young people on P do within their family life, like beat up their parents and just for the sake of money or smash their car up and all that kind of thing. And I know that because I'm on the receiving end of a very close family member. So we talk a lot about all of these things, but what about the parents who have tried everything, you know, to even get them committed under the Drug and Alcohol Act and, and protection, or if it's just a piece of paper and useless. But the worst thing for me is that, I don't know which government it was, maybe Labor, they took away the Ephedrine out of the colds and foods medication, and this government goes and put it back in. You're out and put pseudoephedrine in, which is one of the main precursors of making methamphetamine. I was shocked when that happened. I thought, how could you, you know? What planet did you come down for? We come and live at our place and see how you like it and see how long you would last here for half an hour, you know?
3: It must be absolutely crushing to actually be in that situation rather than just reading stories like I am.
4: Oh, look, I've been in this situation for quite a long time. I really have. And, you know, I've tried everything, as I said, from, you know, committing here under the Drug and Alcohol Act. And the Salvation Army helped me enormously to put together an affidavit and everything to the family court, because when you go to the family court to request that, you have to have the place for the person to go to. Well, I rang all and sorted myself out, Salvation Army, rang right around New Zealand. And this was a time that Hamley Springs Rehab Centre was closing down. She was booked to go into there, having paid $10,000. They reimbursed back. But there wasn't one treatment centre, residential, that would take my family member, because one, the level of the addiction and how long it's been, and two, the gang affiliations, and three, I can't remember what they all have got, you know, and we just had to throw it at the wolves and let the system do it. There was nothing, and, you know, we tried everything, new parents and stepmother and stepfather, a stepmother and all that, and stepfather, and we got nowhere, and so the system took over and said, hey, guess what, prison, over and over and over again, you know. She has a baby, and baby's got significant, you know, disabilities, and she used all through her pregnancy. She had a 10-pound baby that came out. We had to do a cesarean, she was so big, the baby, weighed 10 down, but she started immediately having issues with fish.

0: thing, having fits, and so they put her into the intensive care unit of the baby unit. And so this young person, well, not young, this person tried to drop out the wards and went and had a fit. Well, she just had a baby, you know.
1: So, Anna, where, apart from everything that's going on for you, where are things at you with well, yeah, where are things for you now?
0: It's best to keep me away from the relative, but the relative, another relative has been to court to take custody of the baby, so I'm pleased about that, that she's safe. And can work with more disability organisations to help her along.
1: Yeah, look, I just can't imagine how crushing all of this must be for anyone dealing with, it's just, you know, ad infinitum, every day something new. And it's just, it's not just the statistics or the problem that I'm focusing on with the paraphernalia being sold over the counter. It's actually what you're dealing with every single day, which would be absolutely crushing, undoubtedly, for everyone. You just got to hope, I guess, that there's a turning point, don't you? There's light at the end of the tunnel that isn't an oncoming train. Thanks, Anna. Thanks for making the call. 0800 80 1080 is the number to call. You can text on 9292. I'll catch up on those when I get the chance. Kristen, welcome.
2: Oh, dear me. Poor Anna. That's very sad. Now, I wanted to phone yesterday morning to you, but I'm full of the flu and slightly better today, so I'm ringing. Mm-hmm. I heard people, especially John, with his diatribe. I listened this morning to, because I do, to Radio New Zealand and Catherine Ryan, and she had a British man, a historian, talking about the East Arabian conflict, you know, the war in Iran and Lebanon. Not one mention, not one mention about the genocide in Gaza.
1: Mm.
2: Not one. And I sent a text. Was it read out? No, it wasn't. So anyway, I am so with you on what you say and or your reporting, and I think that's very magnanimous of the New York mayor to have his say. Yeah, and I'm just chewing at the moment. I'm chewing through a very interesting book. It is, she is a historian. Her name is Sonia Purnell, and her book is called The Kingmaker. And why I'm chewing through this book, it's very revealing for a daughter of a resistance fighter in Poland. Many moons ago now, it's called The Kingmaker, and it's about Pamela Churchill Harriman. And she married Randolph Churchill, the son of Winston. Clementine and Winston Churchill. Wow. What a prat.
1: Oh.
2: What an absolute self-entitled prat. But I'm only on chapter 18, and I really am chewing through this book, and I'm going to finish it because I want to know about her debauchery as well. And this madam, she is from aristocracy as well. And my God, am I over British aristocracy? So anyway, I'll just love and leave you.
1: What's the name of the book again?
2: The name of the book is Kingmaker.
1: Okay. All right.
2: Yeah. And it's very revealing.

0: feeling. And, of course, it touches on the Yalta Agreement, and which was signed by Stalin, Roosevelt, and Churchill. And that is the reason why my dad has ended up here, or ended up in New Zealand. And not only my dad, many, many resistance fighters and people who did not agree with what Churchill, Roosevelt, and Stalin did. Dad always said we were sold down the river. Poland was sold down the river. So anyway,
1: sounds like how long is the book? Is it like one of those door stopper books?
0: Nearly.
1: Yeah.
0: Nearly. It's not completely a door stopper, but it's most interesting. And there is so much in this book that my dad used to talk about with his Polish and Yugoslav friends that arrived here.
1: Yeah.
0: Yeah, so
1: good
0: aristocracy.
1: Read.
0: Very good read. And no, thank you very much for entitled prats like Andrew Windsor Mountbatten.
1: Yeah, no. I've got no time for the royal family at all. It's just a whole bunch of privilege wrapped up in privilege and then encased in self-entitlement. But yeah, thanks, Kristen. Good to hear from you. Sounds like a good book. The reason I ask about the size of the book is that when a book is very good, you want it to be huge and ongoing. Nothing worse than an excellent book that's very short. If you get my drift. 0800 80 1080. Hundreds of texts coming in. I haven't had a chance to get to those for a while, but I will very soon. Welcome to you, Trevor.
2: Good morning. How are you?
1: Yeah, good. Thank you.
2: Every word you said about Netanyahu, I think, is spot on.
1: Oh, yeah.
2: In fact, it's undeniable, really.
1: Well, yeah, it's interesting to see who does try to deny it, though.
2: Yeah, I can't understand that. I mean, even the Iran war was edged on by Netanyahu.
1: Yeah.
2: I mean, he seemed to want to talk Trump into doing exactly what he's wanted to for a very long time.
1: Well, he does say that he controls the US when it comes to Israeli policy. What's your take on this New York mayor, Zoran Mandami, and what he wants to do if he gets the chance?
2: Good on him.
1: Yeah?
2: Good on him. I can't understand why just about every other country in the world doesn't do the same.
1: Yeah.
2: I mean, they'd probably arrest Putin if he wanted to come to a lot of countries. And I can't understand why everyone's giving Putin, giving Ukraine so much money and weapons when they seem to be doing the same for Israel, basically. And Israel's making a fortune on their weapon sales based on, you know, how good their weapons were in Gaza.
1: Yeah, well, maybe the lack of voice on this whole issue is simply because people don't like to aggravate the cantankerous Donald Trump, who really does have a big say in what happens in Israel. Every previous president, it's the same thing, right? Being a military stronghold, an outpost for the USA, goes on and on.
2: I totally agree. Just most of the other presidents have been woefully inadequate in reigning in Israel too. But, you know, does it take 6 million dead people before people actually start doing something about it?
1: Yeah, look, it's just horrific. You know, and I don't know what the number is now, but weeks ago it was over 1,000 people killed in Gaza, in the Gaza Strip, since the ceasefire. So this, it goes on and on, the creep, the slow creep north into Syria and out into the West Bank as well. When international everything have condemned them for what they're doing, it doesn't slow them down. And nothing will change until the US changes, probably, and that will never change either. But thank you, Trevor. Nice to hear from you. 2823 0800 80 1080 is the number to call, and the texts which are piling up, and I'll get to on 9292.
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3: 26-2-3-3-1 to New Zealand over the West Indies in the ODI series. And Ryan Fox, $5.5 million? Wow. If only I could have played golf. It's such an incredible game, isn't it? And I don't understand a lot about golf. I don't play golf at all. But that game, him winning yesterday, was just a real display in skill and concentration and remaining calm under pressure, all of that stuff. Quite incredible. Welcome to you, Graham.
4: Yeah, greetings from South Dunedin, where it's, instead of being about 2 or 3 degrees, it's more like probably about 6. Adding my congratulations to many for Ryan Fox. Second round that he did actually equaled the world record.
3: Incredible.
4: That helped get him along. He's been knocking on the door of greatness for a while, and I'm glad to see that he's finally entered. My nomination for the Helberg Award, well, he's got to be right up there. Actually been a good week for sport. The AVs won on the weekend. The Wires won. Our Black Caps have well and truly won the series against their opponents. The Commonwealth Games is going to start soon in a few days, I believe. Sad to hear that was Jack O'Gill's injured or something. Is that him?
3: Is he? Yeah, okay. I haven't caught up with that. Okay.
4: And our high jumper, he's injured as well. Just the other day, my favourite female pole vaulter, Eliza McCartney, she had 4.80 metres. She has to do at least as good as that to get a podium in the pole vault. It's a limited program in Glasgow, I believe.
3: Am I being a bit cynical? Do you think the Com Games still have a huge importance in the world of sport?
4: I think this is really just a consolation Commonwealth Games because no one else could afford to run it and put the infrastructure in, and Glasgow got the event virtually by default because no, it wasn't going to happen otherwise. These events are pretty expensive to run, and of course, good to see the Spaniards win the World Cup. I get the excuse of sounding sarcastic. I was expecting USA to win 100-0 on a presidential countback. You can go through that.
3: Oh, that's very good.
4: I've been saving that up nearly all week. joke.
3: Yeah. Did you notice the Argentinian player that walked past Donald Trump and didn't shake his hand?
4: Yeah, well, what concerns me is not so much the bringing up the Falklands War again, which was a bit tasteless. That's history being resurrected needlessly. But apparently the entire Argentine team turned their backs on the Spaniards at the victory ceremony.
3: Oh, yeah, no, that's very poor sportsmanship, isn't it? You'd be telling your children off if they did that at Saturday sport. Good game, good game, good game. No, you're not shaking hands. You've got to, do the hand slap. I loved it when the girls were filing past other teams with their hockey and their netball and anything. Good game, good game.

0: game, good game, good game, good game. We went on and on and on and on. Cheers, Graham. Good to hear from you. I like that joke about the... Yeah, wait for it. It could still happen, you know. Donald Trump. Yeah, it's just, you know... He could start rambling about being cheated in the football yet. Anything's possible. Very good, Graham. Yes, a lot of sport, as you've said. Look, I keep touching on the sport because I think it's important to... Oh, by the way, Andrew Alderson's back. He's back on board. He's been away for 7 weeks. Just about fell off my unicorn when he walked in the building yesterday. All very enthusiastic and well tanned. He comes back in. He comes back to work after 7 weeks, and his first bulletin, or maybe second bulletin of the morning, was about Ryan Fox winning. Well, not a bad way to come back. What a comeback, Andrew. You'll hear Andrew again this morning after 5 with the sports news. Right, so we are getting on to more pressing matters. Well, is it more pressing? Well, sport's important too, but more pressing matters for the country with the methamphetamine issue, the avian flu. And just your take on the New York mayor, how ballsy is that for the New York mayor, Zoran Mamdani, considering whether or not legally they can arrest Netanyahu when he comes to New York for the United Nations Assembly. That's in September. Netanyahu will probably have a quiet chat with Donald Trump and say, that can't happen, can it? Can it? Well, legally, it will be interesting to see. 0800 80 1080 9292 if you'd like to text Mark and Calvin. Stand by.
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2: 19 to 3. Oh, Mark, you were there, but because you've jumped off, it means, like MMP, you get bumped up the list. So Calvin, now you're Prime Minister. How are you, Calvin?
5: Very good morning, you're a man. Have I been elected, have I?
2: Yes, you have.
5: Now, first of all, I have said it many times on News Talk ZB that I'm a free-thinking rationalist, so the God botherers don't bother me at all. What I wanted to say, first of all, was the president of USA, Donald Trump. Now, he's a Christian man, self-described, and described by others, and likewise, you're the one you mention quite often. I have trouble remembering his name now and again. Netanyahu. Netanyahu. Yahoo. You got it right. Now, he's a Jewish man, so they would both have many followers. Had nothing at all to do with me, likewise. I would imagine the New York situation with Netanyahu, that in this day and age, if I was running the show, I would make the arrest, and then if it does prove to be completely wrong, well, then apologise and beg forgiveness and all that carry on.
0: It's such a litigious place, though. Like, you'd have your whole life sued away. You'd be paying billions for years to come, you know, if you got it wrong. Yeah.
5: Yeah. But it does appear that if the New York mayor doesn't do it, somewhere down the track, hasn't Netanyahu got other countries charging him for war crimes?
0: Yeah, exactly. You know, the international court that's found him guilty, or not guilty, they've actually got him, they want him arrested on the accusation of war crimes, of genocide. So the International Criminal Court, and a lot of people would say it's got no teeth, but it's, you know, it's a pretty serious accusation, and clearly the evidence is there to support it.
5: I wanted to mention, too, about the Commonwealth Games coming up, but while I was hanging on, I was just thinking that our present government, I can't imagine them in any way whatsoever sending one of our Navy ships northwards to front up to any outfits coming down, you know, whether it's I had no problem with the Chinese Navy coming down. That was their business, nothing to do with me as such. But I can't imagine our government, they won't even speak out against Donald Trump or anybody else.
0: Well, Winston Peters is going to talk to his counterpart from China about what the Chinese were doing with their exercises.
5: Yeah, I did hear about that. Now, the Commonwealth Games starting on Friday in Bonnie, Scotland, fantastic. And the man, Josh Kerr, K-E-R-R, sometimes it's pronounced car, isn't it? I remember the film actress, Deborah Carr, K-E-R-R.
0: Oh, really? Okay.
5: Anyway, now I inquired yesterday on the radio, because I knew that he's from Great Britain, but I wanted to find out where he's from, and evidently he is Scottish. So he'll be competing in the Commonwealth Games in Scotland in the mile. Mm. So it's going to be one humdigger race.
0: And will you be watching it? Have you got the ability to watch the Com Games?
5: Yeah, as long as my power keeps running and my TV3.
0: Is that what it's on? Okay, yeah.
5: It's all on TV3, yeah.
0: Oh, good.
5: No problem.
0: Oh, you'd be loving that, Kelvin. Hours of entertainment. You won't need to go into town to the movies once a week. Well, you might want a break from the Com Games, let's be honest. But great to hear from you. Oh, by the way, the former England footballer, Kevin Keegan, has died in news that's just come to my attention. Oh, I wouldn't do the breaking news announcement for that, but that is brand new news. For those that know him and his great big mop of wonderful hair, Kevin Keegan, former English footballer, he has died. 0800 80 1080 9292 to text. G'day there, Dave.
6: Oh, we pay tribute to Sir Arthur Sobers. He stayed there. And New Zealand cricketers paid tribute all around the world. He was a great cricketer, wasn't he? Sir Arthur Sobers, 89. The only greatest sin, what will there? And Black Caps winning by one wicket. Yeah.
0: What was the name of the West Indian cricketer that died again?
6: Sir Garfield Sobers.
0: Yes, exactly.
6: He was great, and Mitchell Sather, isn't he a great captain? He won the one wicket. But so everyone was paying tribute. All the nations around the world. Barbados flying the flag. Half other countries paying tribute to him. Every nation, cricket nation, and I think the New Zealand government sent a condolence to the Sobers family and. He was even so Rich Tadley. He was a really great. I don't think of anyone greater than him. He was a good cricketer.
0: Yeah, exactly. What's your take on the New York mayor Zoran Mamdani and the possibility of arresting Netanyahu if he comes into New York?
6: I don't think the only arrest warrant will be coming from the FBI for him. I think the FBI is investigating him and. It'll be the only one that he's got no jurisdiction. Federal law overseas any law, any arrest warrants will be the FBI. It'll be coming for him, I think. We've got to investigate this.
0: Why do you say that?

0: because they're investigating him quite a bit.
1: Why is that, Dave? Is that because Donald Trump says investigate him because he doesn't like him?
0: No, it was U.S. Treasury investigating him for overseas money that had come, and they've already prosecuted quite a bit of few people for fraud and
1: yeah, but you've also had judges all through the U.S. throwing out a number of things that Donald Trump would love to have happen, so he doesn't always get his way, does he?
0: No, but a lot of
1: thank God.
0: I know he doesn't get his own way, but the U.S. Treasury does. He's doing a lot of
1: work. Okay, so if the New York mayor can't do this because he's the mayor and he's not a president, he doesn't have jurisdiction. Well, that's not proven yet. He's looking into that jurisdiction aspect. He's looking into that quite closely. That sounds like Donald Trump. We're looking into it. But if he can't, then would you be opposed to Netanyahu being arrested elsewhere?
0: You'd have to travel outside the country that other countries that are here.
1: Well, he would be. New York's not another country, but it's in another country, which is outside of the country of Israel. So that was really the question I was asking. That's certainly a possibility. I'm just very pleased to hear somebody who's made significant changes in New York, who's, and making his mark now, looking at the prospect of having Netanyahu, the mad leader of Israel, having him arrested. And of course, because of that litigious society, he'll be very, very careful about what he can and can't do, making sure he's got all his I's ticked and his crosses eyed, whatever the saying is. Anyway, so thanks, Dave. Nice to hear from you. Now, Kevin Keegan has died at the age of 75, the former England forward and manager. He has died after a battle with cancer. 75. He still had a great mop of hair. The legendary forward was twice named the Ballon d'Or winner. What the heck's that? Obviously, it's a big award for football in the UK in 1978 and in 1979. He was diagnosed with cancer back in January, and it was diagnosed at stage 4, which is terrible. His family said that he was beginning treatment then. But yeah, he's just died this morning at the age of 75. 0800 80 10 80. You may want to reflect upon that too. As a manager, as a player, you might remember what he's done. There's some great photos. There's some great photos. There's a lovely black and white photo of him holding up the FA Cup. It looks like the 1970s, just by the way they're dressed, all their shirts tucked into their shorts. It was a different time for yeah, wow. He was a Liverpool striker. He played for Queen's Park Rangers. He was, he played for lots of clubs. Scunthorpe United, Liverpool, Hamburg, Southampton, Newcastle United, Blacktown City, and England. He appeared for England 63 times and scored 21 goals. Rest in peace, Kevin Keegan. 0800 80 1080 is the number, 923.
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0: I don't know. I know they're doing a lot with the endangered species, but I'm not sure about the albatross.
1: Yeah, so I'd see that as being the most southern reach of the albatross colony, and the amount of effort they've put in there over the years. I imagine they would be jumping in there and at least doing half a dozen or a dozen birds and chicks to make sure that the colony does survive.
0: Yeah.
1: If it reaches them, because those birds do traverse the whole globe.
0: Well, that's the problem, isn't it? 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
8: In this update, the energy sector believes New Zealand First's plan to survey our offshore oil and gas reserves would help show overseas investors the opportunities available here. Winston Peters has unveiled a policy to put $1 billion into surveying and setting up a framework for developing sites and extracting resources. ERA boss John Carnegie says it could help bring international exploration investment back to this country.
9: Survey data is an important first step because companies need evidence before committing substantial capital to further exploration.
8: The Green Party has gone a step further than Labour and National in promising low-interest loans for solar panels, pledging zero interest. The party says loans backed by local and central government will help buy rooftop solar panels. National and Labour's loan schemes would be low interest. Co-leader Chloe Swarbrick says the Greens' policy ensures more money stays in people's back pockets.
10: That is by far the most, I think, appealing of all of the offers that are on the table.
8: Foreign Minister Winston Peters intends to raise China's South Pacific missile test with his Chinese counterpart this week. He's travelling to the Philippines to attend the East Asia Summit and ASEAN Regional Forum. It follows China's test firing of a nuclear-capable missile into the South Pacific earlier this month. Peters says he'll be asking Chinese Foreign Minister Wang Yi why China is doing it and if it feels like the strategic direction of missiles is different in the Southern Hemisphere. The country's biggest egg supplier is locking down its chickens while a more precise picture of the bird flu threat is established. Mainland Poultry is keeping more than 500,000 free-range hens under cover to avoid contact with wild birds. There are still only 2 detected cases of the H5N1 strain and none in poultry. Chicken and eggs are safe to eat. Mainland Chief Executive John Mackay says they care deeply about their birds.
11: Let's better understand the risk, understand where it might have spread or where it hasn't spread, and then we can then make good decisions about what we do with those birds going forward.
8: An unexpected government bailout for Fletcher Building's Whangarei concrete plant. Golden Bay Cement was considering using imports. Economic Growth Minister Nicola Willis says a $60 million injection now will protect supply chains and help operations continue, with $150 million more to be committed by Fletcher through to at least 2040. The Herald's Anne Gibson says it's a shock. New figures

0: figures show a growing demand for electric vehicles. Stats NZ data for the year to June puts the total value of passenger vehicle imports at $6.1 billion, up 23%. Reduced emission vehicles increased 33% to $2.9 billion, with hybrid electrics making up more than half. While imports of petrol and diesel vehicles climbed 16%, the gap narrowed. Prime Minister Luxon thinks a more positive mindset is needed about AI growth. Australia is creating an AI office and promising legislation next year to set clearer rules for data centres. They'll have to underwrite or supply their own power and use less water. Chris Luxon says we have room for more investment here. In sports, football, Spanish captain Rodri is crediting their ability to grow into the World Cup for their eventual title success. A 1-0 extra-time win over Argentina in the decider in New Jersey has clinched the Spanish their second triumph. Rodri told Fox Sports they took each game as it came.
1: Build on the game is built on every single day. We faced very different opponents, of course lots of European opponents, but different moments, different type of games, and we managed to play all of them. So I think we grow in this sense, but also in the way we did it.
0: In cricket, New Zealand have beaten the West Indies by a wicket in the fourth match of their five-match one-day series in Barbados. The Black Caps chased 189 with 5.5 overs remaining to secure the series 3-1 with a game to spare. Captain Mitchell Santner has reflected on a dramatic finish. They levelled the scores with two runs via a dropped catch when two locals collided in the covers.
2: It was pretty chaotic, especially the ending, but you know, you try to chip off the totals as much as you can. It's just, yeah, even partnerships of 10, 15 at that stage was going a long way.
0: That's news and sport. I'm Tony Doe.
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8 past 3 here till 5 this morning. A range of topics already to get stuck into. I think it's important to be talking about bird flu because, well, there's nothing much you and I can do it. I don't own a chicken farm or a wildlife centre with endangered species. But Alan, just before the news, making a good point about birds that I've not really thought too much about. We have, well, we've wiped out tons of species of birds over the decades, but we have still some pretty amazing birds, the albatross colony being one of those. When you think about the damage that could be inflicted, they're vaccinating as many birds as they can. Those that they can literally get their hands on to vaccinate, the endangered species. Chicken farmers are going through a lockdown process as much as they can to try and eliminate as much risk as possible of the avian flu. People are calling vets, apparently, a little bit concerned about the... It's not zoonotic. So diseases that are zoonotic, transferred from animals to humans, it can be, but very, very rarely. But they're not calling their vets about that. They're calling about the transmission to cats, which is a strange question. Like, your instant reaction would be, what? No, it's an avian flu. But yes, yes is the answer. But very, very, very rarely does that actually happen. And the vet's advice is to simply keep your cats inside. Don't let your cats wander around. Less likely to come upon a bird that's sick, dying or dead. So yeah, don't go calling your vet. Oh, do what you want. No, call your vet, but they're going to tell you exactly the same thing. And that is veterinary advice from a vet in Wairarapa that I found in a news story yesterday, who's getting lots and lots of calls when she should be castrating cats and doing all that kind of stuff rather than taking phone calls. Right, what else was there? Oh, methamphetamine in the far north and all of those ridiculous shops, the dairies, the $2 shops and the vape shops selling meth pipes. They shouldn't be selling anything like that. They shouldn't be selling any paraphernalia that could be used for drug use, right? And you could say, well, they're going to get their meth pipe somewhere. Are they? Where would you go to get a meth pipe? Not your local bin inn or garden centre. Under current law here in New Zealand, which is pretty woeful at the best of times because it's wishy-washy, misunderstood, specific to the story, under current New Zealand law, possession of meth pipes is not illegal unless they're actually being used for smoking the drug. But what else are you going to be doing with that? Hello there, sir. What's that meth pipe for? Oh, I'm growing cuttings for rose bushes. What? That's just silly. They should just be illegal. They have one purpose and one purpose only. So not illegal to be carrying a meth pipe unless you're actually using it at the time smoking the drug. But importing and selling the meth pipes is prohibited. But you can buy them in the shops. Media were told that selling the pipes is not illegal. So you've got $2 shops, dairies, vape stores selling them. And the police and the mayor of the far north, Moko Te Pania, bluntly wants them to go. And he's right. And if the police can exercise that law and enforce it, so they should be. But they're probably too busy doing other things with idiot gang members who are bringing the meth into the country. Something more needs to be done in that regard. And you could start with prohibiting the sale of the pipes, right? No retail of meth pipes. No, they'll just get them somewhere else. Well, good luck, will they? That'd be pretty tough, I would imagine. And there was also the mayor of New York who is looking into the legalities of being able to arrest the warmongering genocidal maniac Netanyahu when he comes to New York for the United Nations General Assembly in September. Now, there's a few texts there. I'll just summarise most of them by saying, well, you know, he can't. Do you really think he wouldn't know that already? It could be just posturing. It could be just making a noise about something that needs to be spoken about more. Or it could be that they are looking at international legal requirements that may enable him to do it. I don't know. But they say they're looking into that as an action that could happen in September. Those are the things we have been speaking about. Feel free to get into that.

0: I'll add this one into the mix as well. A lot of talk about weight loss all the time. Everybody's talking about weight loss, particularly people who want to lose weight. And the rise of weight loss jabs could completely change the way that people shop, not just for food. And this is according to a leading business consultancy. It's a new report by EY. I don't know what that stands for. A new report by EY looks at the way that the GLP-1 weight loss medicines are influencing consumer choices in Australia, which will be quite similar to us, and what that would mean for business. The drugs that we're talking about here, the GLP-1s, you would have heard about these a lot. It's a new form of, you know, confusing the body to regulate appetite. It could be the way forward for people that find it very difficult to lose weight. These drugs mimic a natural hormone that regulates appetite, but also changes cravings, eating habits, and taste. It says the assumption that appetite drives consumption has driven the grocery sector, but that is changing. One of the report's authors says that they've discovered a number of different ways people have changed their eating habits, and it often goes beyond just the user of the medication. So if that person is going grocery shopping for a family, we're now seeing that entire family will move to healthier options such as fruit and vegetables, more lean protein, and reduced snack consumption. So that's the interesting point, isn't it? That one person's on the drug, they go and do the shopping, and they want to buy different things, and therefore everybody at home is suddenly not on the chippies and dip and the fish and chips. So I think that's a good thing, isn't it? Isn't that an incredible situation that one person in a household on a medicine can influence everybody else? And that is something that's come up in the study that I've just referred to. A new report in Australia by EY. So are you on this one of these GLP-1 drugs? Are you paying the big money to be on one of these? And have you noticed that it's changed the habits for the entire family? The whole household, even the cat. Speaking of the cat, what can you tell me about Larry the cat? He's been featuring this morning outside on the doorstep of Number 10, one of the international media, taking off their lapel mic, that fluffy little pop sock, the little mic that sits just close to their chest, took that off and shoved it in the mush of Larry the cat and tried to interview Larry the cat, who was sitting in the sunshine. Larry the cat looks a bit, a little bit elderly, a little bit mangy, just a little bit kind of, oh, you know, on my last legs, that kind of look in the cat, you know the look. But Larry the cat had nothing to say. Larry the cat has probably really had enough of the rotating door of prime ministers. And Kevin Keegan, the ex-England footballer, he's died. He had cancer stage 4 diagnosed earlier this year. He's just died this morning at the age of 75. Lots to talk about. Get stuck in. 0800 80 1080 and 9292. The text 17 past 3.
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2: 3:19. Oh, thank you. A couple of texts there. Ernest and Young. Why don't people just write Ernest and Young? You're supposed to remember all these acronyms. Ugh. Acronym city, right? Hi, Roman. Great advice from the vet. Have you ever tried to keep a cat in sight? Next thing, we'll have to put them on a leash. Yeah, right, says Donald of Oamaru. Donald, lucky you're not in Australia. You do have to keep them inside in Australia. And I think it's the ACT. If you take your cat outside, it has to be on a lead. Can you imagine? I wonder how many people have taken their cat and moved states just on that. But Australia has much more rigorous cat laws than we do. Over here in New Zealand, the cats call the shots, don't they? 3:19. G'day there, Chris.
3: G'day, Roman. Hey, can I segue just a little bit? Because I know you've got a smorgasbord of topics right there, but a couple of things I wanted to chuck in. So firstly, talking about cats, I live in New South Wales. My cats are able to roam free, and my neighbours, the ones that I do talk to, which is the three sides, they like it because my cats catch mice. And, you know, we've got a lot of mice and rats, especially during spring and summer. So, you know, my cats are always on the hunt, so they sort of, they know what my cats are up to, so they sort of protect our houses, so I've got no fuss. Not sure if the law says I'm not allowed to let them run free, but they're in and out all day, my boys. So I wanted to, and I say this with a bit of jest, go to the All-British World Cup final we just watched, North Gibraltar versus the West Falklands. What a disgrace after the match that the West Falklands side started physically attacking the North Gibraltans.
2: Didn't look good, did it?
3: They were pushing them around, scragging them. It was an absolute meltdown. And then to turn their backs, what a pack of sore losers.
2: Terrible.
3: You know, like, at the end of the day, you made the grand final. Be proud of yourself. You did well. Yeah. But no. Whinging little...
2: Yeah, it is interesting that because, you know, when you're watching, have you got children, Chris?
3: No, I don't.
2: Well, no, just and you don't have to have children to know this. I just know that good parents supporting children playing sport, you'd be saying, you turn around, you go back onto that field, you shake hands and you say, good game, you know, like kids do. Because that's terrible to get to that stage of that elite stage and level of football and to be behaving like that.
3: And what a precedent that will set for people looking up to their heroes and then thinking that that sort of behaviour is okay. That's disgusting.
2: Yeah.
3: So I hope the West Falklands get fined, not just for their little protest about a war they got butchered in, but also doing this again. Like, pack of clowns. Anyway. Soccer's turned off for the next 4 years, mate. Back to the rugby union and the rugby league.
2: Yeah.
3: The last thing I wanted to chuck in there for you was finally my prayers were answered. The All Blacks have ditched this disgusting, absolutely large, way too out of place white collar for their tour to South Africa. Like, isn't that just like a collar with a bit of jersey?
2: Yeah.
3: Yeah,
2: it's a very strange design,
3: isn't it? You know, like it's so massive. I'm like, yuck. Anyway, I've hated it since it came back in. You know, it was good back in the days. You know, it used to be all right, but this is just So it's good. So it's going a full black jersey, bar the silver fern and the sponsor, etc. But there's also finally imprinted on the jersey. Silver ferns and a little bit of like safari pattern to make it look like it's just built for this tour.
2: Yeah.
3: But I hope that they keep this on, like in terms of a limited whiteness on the top of the black collar, because we are called.

0: the All Blacks.
1: Yeah. Where did you see this new jersey design?
0: It just popped up today. If you look it up, this is internet search, All Blacks new jersey for South Africa Tour 2026. It's apparently a limited edition release for this tour. Mm. So I've tried to find multiple sources. I saw it on Facebook originally, and then, you know, I don't trust much.
1: Yeah.
0: So I had a look, and it's actually official. So that's a good thing.
1: It does look good. Although anything with a brand right in the middle like that is, you know, that's the commercial aspect to it. I guess you got to have that.
0: Yeah, 100%.
1: It looks a lot better. That collar was almost like, it wasn't even old-fashioned. It was just weird, wasn't it?
0: And especially that white bit that goes down the chest. I mean, that was like, if you had like a little white ring around the outside, you know, or something to signify that's how we've always looked, that's cool. But yeah, like I said, you know, when the collar's bigger than the player's shoulders, whoever's designed that needs to get the sack.
1: Yeah, very strange designs. Yeah, I like some of the older jerseys, but you'll remember, like me, those jerseys back in the 80s and 90s and earlier that were just great big heavy cotton things. They must have got very heavy in the rain.
0: Oh, like I used to have to play in them because it was the fashion back then, and I swear to God, my jersey was heavier than me.
1: Yeah. I'm not surprised.
0: Yeah, there was, I think my favourite jersey of all was the 96 one, you know, when Steinlager were our sponsor. It was made by CCC. You know, like, that was, you know, that's the All Black jersey of history for me because of my age.
1: Yeah.
0: But
1: and what I've always loved about that, Chris, is that the Canterbury Clothing Company that you mentioned, it's actually three Kiwis. And when you see other teams playing us wearing that, I just have to have a quiet chuckle. You've got Kiwis on your jersey.
0: Yeah, and it's actually used quite a lot through the UK in their domestic teams. And also, I think at one stage, some of the British unions were using it. Mm. But yeah, it's funny because people think it's Canterbury Clothing Company. But if you look finer at it, it's three Kiwis dotted throughout it. And when you see that, you can't unsee it. It's a bit like that little tie that Colonel Sanders wears under his face. I mean, some people said to me one day, hey, look, he's got small arms and legs, like it's a stick figure. and you can't unsee that afterwards.
1: I've never thought of it like that. Yeah.
0: Oh, next time you see a KFC logo, there you go.
1: Yeah. Oh, thanks, Chris. Good on you. That's, I had to, while you were talking about your cats, I went, oh, hang on. I was just looking at all the cat laws recently. But you're right. In New South Wales, you don't have to have them restrained to your property. Other states you do, though, but there's compulsory de-sexing and chipping of the cats, not you, which is, we are quite backwards in lots of ways with the cats. But that is the advice with the bird flu, by the way, just reminding people of that. If you are concerned, there is a very, very small opportunity for cats to contract the avian flu. It doesn't happen very often, but the vets are just saying, keep your cats inside. Yeah, I'm now not at all annoyed that I missed the football final with the way that Argentina behaved. There was a bit of argy-bargy and the turning of your backs and all that stuff. After the game, it's finished. Of course you're disappointed, but just move on. Save all your tantrum throwing for out of the public eye. I would have thought that should have been encouraged strongly by the captain and management, but there you go. Thanks, Chris. 27 past 3, 0800 80 1080 if you'd like to join in. Hi, Gary.
2: Yeah, hi, Ryan. Not only do we have a government that says nothing about the genocide in Gaza, they actually let the soldiers committing it come here for rest and recreation. And then when John Minto revealed it, they attacked him for revealing it. Also, with India, they just gloat about the free trade agreement with India, who happened to be one of Israel's greatest supporters of what they're doing. This, our government very quick to punch down on its own citizens, but when it comes to these things overseas, very silent, very slow to react. You know, they place sanctions on Russia, but no

0: on Israel, you know, I just can't understand people put up with this government doing letting get away with these sort of things.
1: It's not interesting at all. It's actually gutting to see how gutless and how silent we've been through the whole thing, really, hasn't it?
0: Yeah, it is. It is, Roman. And you know, for our Prime Minister to come out and say, "Oh, you know, we must stick to international law," but in private, wanting to join America in the attack on Iran, which Winston Peters revealed. You know, I feel, Roman, that this government's foreign policy may cost them the election.
1: Yeah, and it may not, but I tell you, it'd be interesting to see if any other coalition would do anything differently, because I think we've become quite gun-shy, metaphorically speaking, when it comes to the US. It's always about money.
0: Yeah, well, you know, Roman, when they've done a poll of all the political parties who favoured a Donald Trump victory in the elections, there's no surprise that ACT were the first ones, they favoured it the most, and New Zealand First favoured it second the most. Yeah.
1: Mm. Yeah, you know, you make some good points there, Gary. It's the silence has been demonstrable, and it's just gutless. It's a gutless response. And it doesn't come from a place of strength. It just makes us look weak. Because globally, we've been recognised for stepping up and saying things until now. Cheers, Gary. I don't know if any other government under a coalition situation would do anything any differently. 0800 80 10 80. Joe and Craig, stand by, 3:30.
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1: 28:24. Morning to you, Joe.
5: Yeah, morning, mate. How are you?
1: Yeah, good, Joe.
5: Hey, first time calling you, mate. So, yeah.
1: Oh, yeah? Nice.
5: Yeah, I listen to you every morning on my way back to the fate.
1: Oh,
5: hey, just touching on this meth issue.
1: Yes.
5: I was a user for about 3-4 years. I'm coming up seven years clean.
1: Well done.
5: This year. Yeah, it's absolutely disgusting. I guess how easy it is to get a hold of the grass pipes and such to smoke this stuff. I'm a cigarette smoker, and I go into a local shop in Hastings, and I've seen the glass pipes for sale there. And I have actually asked them, like, well, what are those for? But you just get no answer out of them.
1: Well, do you find it strange, even though you've been a user in the past, do you find it strange that these pipes are so freely available?
5: Absolutely, mate. It's not only the pipes. Like when I was using, we were using glass stems, and and yellow

0: only on people's addictions.
1: Oh, that's always the case, though. We don't seem to mind so much about, you know, fancy wine shops and things, but there's two scourges of high street society in New Zealand which should not be on the main street. One of them is vape shops and the other is real estate agents. Real estate agents don't cause addiction, as far as I know, but they're a scourge. But anyway, carry on.
0: And the other one was cats you were talking about. I've had a cat for the last 10, 12 years, and he's on a lead.
1: Goes
0: out in the lead. Yeah, he's got a little harness thing, and he'll actually open up the back door, and he'll just sit there, won't go outside until we put a lead on, and then just wanders around. He's on like a 30-metre lead, runs around his back section and stuff like that. And the ironic thing is, like, when he wants to go for a loo, whatever, he just runs back inside with his harness and goes to the litter box. Doesn't go outside, goes, nuts, stuff that, I'm going inside.
1: Wow, he's a flash cat. You got him well-trained, Craig. I saw a very unusual thing up on Maungafo, Mount Eden, the other day. I saw this funny-looking animal moving strangely in the grass, and then I realised it had a lead. Then I realised it was a cat. It was a cat on a lead, a long, elasticated, one of those, you know, wind-it-in kind of leads. If your cat gets stroppy, push a button, wind it back in. And the lady had one of those backpacks on that had a completely clear see-through back to it, so you can put your cat in the backpack. So your cat has a view of a world it doesn't really want to be in as you wander around Mount Eden with all the native birds going, what the heck? It was a very strange thing to see. But you know, it's Auckland. You'll see all sorts of weird things. The more you look, the more you'll see. Thanks, Craig. 1024-0800-80-1080. You can text 9292.
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1: 824. Hi there, Phil.
9: Good morning, sir.
1: Morning.
9: Just a couple of connected and disconnected, I guess. I understand that up until the late 1950s, I think, methamphetamine was available as a prescription medication in this country for people to control their weight. It was a weight control medication. Okay, now this new one that's come out, is that methamphetamine under a different name? Perhaps it has different components,
1: excipients. I don't know. The chemical is methamphetamine. That's all I know. I know nothing about the excipients or nothing. Sorry.
9: Yeah, exactly. Yeah. No. Don't be sorry. I mean, but it just strikes me as a little bit. There's a similarity here. You can get a medication that helps you lose weight, which is fine for a lot of people, but. Is it going to have similar side effects? Okay, that's by the way. And the other
1: Well, hang on.

0: put the total value of passenger vehicle imports at $6.1 billion, up 23%. Reduced emission vehicles rose 33% to $2.9 billion, more than half made up of hybrid electrics. In sport, rugby, former Sharks player and coach Kevin Putt believed the Springboks and All Blacks have both primed themselves for the greatest rivalry tour in two different but equally successful ways. He thinks coaches Dave Rennie and Razi Erasmus will be happy with the opening southern window of their unbeaten Nations Championship. Putt says Rennie should be pleased with the early installation of his game plan, but is wary of how Erasmus is continually building the depth of South African player stocks.
1: They've had such variation within their team, using a massive squad because of their vast array of players that are offshore, onshore, and they've seemed to mix and match without missing too much of a heartbeat.
0: There have been ranking rises for two Kiwis after impressive results against the world's best. Ryan Fox has jumped 34 places to 22 in the world golf rankings after becoming one of just four Kiwis to win a major, his name engraved on the 153-year-old claret jug after winning the Open at Royal Birkdale. And Shane van Gisbergen's fifth in the latest NASCAR oval race has him up to 14th in the Cup Series driver standings, with the top 16 qualifying for the end-of-season playoffs. That's news and sport. I'm Tony Doe.
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5: Newstalk ZB Weather Watch 24/7 for Tuesday, July the 21st. For Northland to Waikato, including Coromandel, showers clearing to fine weather for Auckland, Coromandel and Waikato this morning. And then for Northland by this afternoon, Waitomo to Kapiti, including Taumarunui and Taihape, morning valley fog, otherwise a fine start, becoming cloudy this afternoon and this evening with patchy drizzle developing. Bay of Plenty and Taupo, showers clearing before dawn, and then mainly fine. Hawke's Bay and Gisborne, your Tuesday, will be a couple of showers north of Wairoa, easing by this afternoon, then clearing tonight, mainly fine in the south. Wairarapa, Wellington, Nelson, Marlborough, Canterbury, also north and central Otago, mainly fine with morning frost. Buller to Westland, showers for the morning in Buller, clearing, and cloud increases again elsewhere. Fiordland, Southland, Dunedin and Clutha, rain in Fiordland, showers developing in Stewart Island this morning, spreading to Southland and Clutha by this afternoon, and then to Dunedin by this evening. And the Chatham Islands, mostly cloudy. The warmest place at the moment, Whangarei, has been all morning, 12.3. And the coolest is now Culverden on -3.4.
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7: Ready or not?
5: A very good morning to you. Welcome. 4:08. I'm Roman Travers here through till 5. 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

The PBAC in Australia funds the weight loss drugs. They probably do. They seem to fund medicines that we can't possibly fund until they become so cheap that then Pharmac goes, oh, yeah, we're going to fund that now, about 150 years later. So the weight loss drugs, they're changing the way that people shop. If that person is on a weight loss drug and their appetite has been suppressed, those cravings to eat have been suppressed, then they shop differently as well. And then, therefore, they're shopping for the whole family differently, which is a good thing, right? So if that's you, not necessarily the GLP-1, if you're on some form of weight loss drug, I'd be quite keen to know if anyone's on that, though, and can reflect upon it. It's an Ernst & Young report that's been done in Australia that shows the benefits for the whole family when one person is shopping and they're on a weight loss drug. So there's that to talk about. And speaking of drugs, we've also been having some really good chats, actually. Really good calls. Some very brave calls, I think, too, from people speaking of their experience with methamphetamine. And the Far North mayor is quite adamant. He wants all the shops up there to stop selling anything to do with methamphetamine. Quite rightly so as well. Moko te pānia. It's a very blunt message. Stop selling the stuff now. It's a class A drug, right? So it's causing huge addiction issues, huge health issues, full stop. Very stiff penalties for dealing and possession. But the meth pipes, they're not anything else pipes. They're just methamphetamine pipes. They're sold openly in vape stores, $2 shops and dairies around the country. How has that even become a thing? Oh, I don't use it for meth. I use it for other things. No, you don't. It's a meth pipe. And wastewater results are showing the Far North has some of the highest meth consumption rates in the country. And that's prompted the mayor, Te Pānia, to personally visit shops selling the pipes and tell them to stop. Now, he is the mayor, but he won't have any authority. The police are the ones that need to be doing this. The laws are all over the show. The laws are just weird. I've mentioned it a couple of times. See if you can make sense of this. Under current New Zealand law, possession of meth pipes, that's not illegal unless they're actually being used for smoking the drug. What else are you using it for? Some form of percussion. But importing and selling them is prohibited. But then you can sell them in shops and they're being sold prolifically. They're not supposed to be doing this. More needs to be done. And of course, opposition parties, Labour, have said that they will do more to stamp this out. They could make the changes now. The current government could make the changes and make a big difference. There's a briefing paper that's been prepared for the Health Minister, Simeon Brown. And there's stuff that's emerged from that, which is going to be quite helpful to speed things up, hopefully. And that paper goes from Simeon Brown to the Police Minister, Mark Mitchell. I think it should be quite harsh. I think it should be, we are going to shut your shop unless you have all of those pipes handed over, any stores of them outside of the shop handed over, and then you can keep trading as a $2 shop or a dairy. Or isn't that just a tragedy that people are going and buying? Children are walking in for their whatever they buy at the counter, and the pipes are right there. It's all become quite normalised. So there's that to get into. The scourge of that on many communities. Joe was talking about that being in the Hawke's Bay. No different there. I wouldn't imagine it's any different anywhere else. So, once again, here we go into the election cycle. Law and order. More law and more order. Less gangs. Just less gangs. Physically and any other way. Make it impossible for them to spend the money they're earning by encouraging addiction. And guilty by association. No gang pads. Bowl them all. Turn them into duck ponds, parks. I don't care. Just we're being far too soft on the gangs for far too long. So, you know, and it's a good thing, really, because then you'll have less young men, predominantly men, wanting to join them in the next generation. And then we've got the mayor of New York. He wants to have Netanyahu arrested when he turns up in New York
for the United Nations.

0: Nations General Assembly in September. I don't really know if he can or not, but he says he's exploring that legally. That could be interesting. I'm sure Netanyahu, he's a complete narcissist. He won't be too concerned by this. He'll be leaning on his good mate Donald Trump to sort that out for him. So there's a few things to talk about. Oh, now there was something, speaking of the election too, some enrolment changes, which could be on the way. The Labour leader, Chris Hipkins, has promised to reverse the changes to the electoral enrolments that would disqualify votes made by people who enrol on election day. The Justice Minister, who got the changes passed, has dismissed the comments as speculation. The coalition government passed legislation back in December, making a range of changes to voter enrolments and the way that elections are run. So this could be interesting. That includes putting an end to the same-day enrolment, banning prisoners from voting, allowing for larger anonymous political donations, and clarifying the ban on providing food, drink, and entertainment at voting places. G'day, kids. I'm a clown. I might be dressed in blue, but you vote for who you want. I actually know kids can't vote. I've got no problem with blue sausages and red soft drink being served at... Who cares? Honestly, I think Australia gets into that in a big way. It's quite the carnival atmosphere at a polling booth in Australia. But here that's known as treating. So a couple of things from me, and then over to you, 0800 80 1080. I think all funding for political parties should be banned. If you're that brilliant at extolling your virtues, you won't need money to do that. No big shiny, glossy, flashing billboards. Create meetings where people want to go. Give away your blue and red sausages, I don't care. For me, it's not so much about the funding, though. I don't think they should be able to receive large, anonymous political donations. But for me, you should be able to enrol to vote whenever you want to. If you're enrolling to vote on the election day, clearly something's wrong. Clearly you've been living in a cave or you've come out of a coma. But I don't think people should be punished because they're enrolling on election day. Who has the right to tell someone whether that's right or wrong? We should be supporting anyone who wants to vote. Our voting turnout is pretty deplorable. So if they're enrolling on election day, who gives a flying sausage, whether that's blue or red? Just encourage people. Don't make it harder for people that are totally disorganised or coming out of a coma. 0800 80 1080. 9292, the text, 17 past 4.
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6: The sporting highlight of the year in the early hours of this morning is Ryan Fox won the Open at the Royal Birkdale. Mark

0: his wheelhouses as coach. Did it all change with the 62?
1: I guess it did. There was a goal, you know, for this year to get into contention, you know, for a major. So the 62 got, you know, bought us that. To win golf tournaments is so hard. And so, you know, even in that position this morning when we were warming up and everything else, it was just a matter of trying to just keep things normal, you know, as much as we could. We always knew it was going to get abnormal out on the golf course, but it's an open, right? So,
2: yeah.
1: It's crazy.
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2: 4:19. Sorry about the very long wait there. Hang on, Bruce. I've just got to change something over here. I'm not changing a tyre or anything. It's not that complicated. But I've managed to work it out. Hi there, Bruce. Welcome.
4: Yeah, thanks, Rowan. Nice to be talking with you. I'm the voice from the north. And just a few points I'd sort of like to bring up. Firstly, just touch on the drugs thing up here. I think it would be about 70% of the population would be on some sort of illicit drug. That's sort of not been dramatic. But
2: 70%?
4: Well, it's an escape. It's a pretty hard place to live in the real world. There's no work. It's pretty depressing. So drugs come to the fore when people are living in an environment like that. It becomes an escape. I know the shop the mayor's talking about. They're all run by immigrants, but that's neither here nor there. I'll talk about that in a moment. But there are these glass bongs.
2: Hang on. How do you know where the people in the shop? Have you done a survey and gone and asked them all whether they're New Zealand citizens or not?
4: Well, no.
2: No, you haven't, have you? So you probably shouldn't make statements like that, Bruce.
4: Okay, I'll take it back. I don't want to confuse the message, because if we get tied down with the messenger, the message loses its purpose. So that's just an observation I make. And the other thing is, if you're going to take those devices away, they're still going to smoke their drugs, but they're going to use a rubber hose and a plastic container. So that's something to look at. If you take the device away, it's not going to stop the drug problem. End of story. Okay. Now the other thing I'd like to talk about is the racial profiling that I see going on at the petrol pumps up here in the service stations. Now, let me give you the example of what I'm talking about, Roman. When I'm a respectable-looking person, I'm a Pākehā, I drive a good car. When I drive up to the service station, they're all pay at the pump. They're all turned off. I go up, I pick up the nozzle, I squeeze it a few times, I look at the window, they look at me, they turn the pump on. I fill the car, go in, and then the person in front of me is paying for their petrol before the pump is turned on for them. And they buy their $10 worth of petrol, and then they get a vape. And I thought, why does that happen? You know, why do I get the petrol pump turned on for me, and these other people don't get the petrol pump turned on for them?
2: Yeah, but could it simply be that you're known in the service station? Because you've already demonstrated that your survey of people who work in convenience shops, your bigotry shone through quite brightly in that regard, and then you backtracked on that and you said, oh no, I apologise for that. We do make assumptions. Everybody makes assumptions all the time, but you standing in a service station and making a survey N=1, it's Bruce in the service station, does not extrapolate to the way that everyone thinks, Bruce. And then I start to even doubt the whole 70% of people in the far north being on drugs, and then you talk about it being a pretty bleak place and everyone needs to get... It's not that bleak, it's bleeding beautiful. And clearly, if you're spending up to $2,000 a week on drugs, I don't know, where's that money coming from? Crime? Prostitution? Selling other people's stuff, which is crime? I don't know. And that was reflecting on a call from Joe, who said when he was using meth, it was about $2,000 a week. It's an expensive habit, yeah. So, Bruce, I don't really want to pursue a chat that's just all about your perception of people based on how they look and who's being served ahead of you. In a small town community, people know people. And if you

0: Bruce from the North, the voice of the North, as you introduced yourself, chances are people know, oh, there's that guy Bruce, he never does a runner. He's never on the meth while he's filling up. I'll let him fill up. 24 past 4, 0800 80 1080. And you can text on 9292. Hello, Helga.
1: Hello. I went there for religious reasons, going door to door.
0: You went where?
1: And you know what I would be doing door to door.
0: Sorry, Helga. Helga, yeah. Where did you go door to door?
1: Kaitaia.
0: Oh, right. Okay, nice.
1: I lived there 1.5 years. I lived in Lake Road off Pukipoto. I got a job at a kindy, and they also have the Triboard factory, which is pumping out a very dangerous chemical, formaldehyde. I got sick there. I had to leave. But also, as we went door to door, my friends that lived there a long time would go to certain gates. And they would say, Helga, you wait in the car. We know these people will go there because they've got guns and they're dealing in drugs.
0: Huh?
1: The older ladies that live there, from there. So I listened to that. And our neighbours, we could smell the marijuana floating over the fence.
0: Okay.
1: We just didn't bring the police or anything, but we heard later.
0: Oh, the police aren't. The police aren't interested in marijuana.
1: They found the whole lot of money in plastic bags in the garden.
0: I wish I could find a whole lot of cash buried in my garden. Wish I had a garden where someone could bury cash. Thanks, Helga. I wasn't listening to any of that. I have no idea what you were talking about, but I'm sure it was interesting. There was all sorts of stuff happening around me. I was completely distracted by my own stupidity. Thank you, though. 25 past 4, 0800 80 1080. The text is 9292. Hi, Janet.
2: Good morning, Rima. First time caller here.
0: Oh, stop it. Really? Wow. Wow, that's the second one this morning. I'm on a bonus for these. This is great.
2: I couldn't not ring. Recently, I went down to Kidnappers, to the Gannet Colony. What an amazing place. It was just so beautiful, and I'm really feeling our poor birds right now, you know, wondering what's going to happen.
0: I hope they don't get wiped out.
2: I know, because all the babies were flying, I believe, to Tasmania for the winter, and they'll be on their way back soon, and I'm just wondering how the heck are they going to fare, you know?
0: Mm.
2: And sort of wondering what we can do for all these different places, Is it Titi, what's it called in Auckland, the little island off there?
0: Titi Titi Matangi.
2: Yeah. I'd love to go there and have a look. And wondering, we all flock there and support them right now, flock?
0: I don't know what we could do. In fact, I guess if you were loaded, you could probably help out with some of the cost of vaccination. I don't know what the vaccines are costing, but imagine trying to vaccinate all the Gannet Colony. You couldn't, could you?
2: No.
0: They wouldn't sit still long enough.
2: It's just such a beautiful place. You know, real Kiwi bloke drives you out there to the cliffs it's fantastic.
0: Does he still have the tractor with the long seats? You're sitting on the seats on the back of the trailer on the tractor?
2: No, we had a little minibus.
0: Flash. Very flash.
2: They had a few of them, so I think that's the norm.
0: Did it smell? Did you get the overpowering ammonia from the bird poo?
2: Oh, I could have sat there all day. I just loved it. Didn't bother me.
0: The smell or the view? Both. You just loved it all?
2: Yeah, I just loved it. It was a beautiful day. I was outside on the cliff with all these birds, and they were so funny to watch. Apparently they're related to the boobies and with the blue feet. And every time they land, they crash land, and it's quite amusing.
0: Oh, it's a beautiful thing to go and see. I'm glad you did, Janet. I've driven as far as I could there without having to pay. You kind of have to pay to go past a certain point, don't you? So, really, do I? And I just haven't. What about Kapiti Island? Get out there, Janet. The birds are not scared of anyone. Some of those wonderful bird places, they're just like, oh, yeah, g'day, mate. They sit at your feet having a chat. Get stuck in. And hopefully this avian flu does not have a huge impact on any of that. As well as all the chicken and egg producers, which came first. It's always a trick question, isn't it? Thank you, Janet. 0800 80 1080. You can text 92922. Sam and Tim, stand by.
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5: 4:30. So the laws around methamphetamine, the laws specific to the drug itself, are very tough and very clear. But all the paraphernalia, it's kind of like, I don't know, fiddly-dee potatoes. What are we doing here? You can buy the... Oh, you can't carry them. Oh, no, you can carry them, but you can't be using it to smoke methamphetamine. You can't import them, but you can sell them in a $2 shop or a dairy or a vape shop. It's all madness, isn't it? They really need to tighten up on this. And a previous caller mentioned that it won't change anything. They'll find another way of doing it. Yeah, but it makes it harder. Don't make it easier for people to get hooked on something that's just so crippling for the individual and for communities, vis-a-vis the whole far north. Absolutely slammed by it. Terrible, terrible stuff. Welcome to you, Tim. You're there?
6: Yes, hello.
5: Yeah, g'day, Tim. Go ahead.
6: Yes, I am. Roman. And the subject you're talking about, I totally agree.
5: Yes.
6: I've got to be very, very careful what I say here. Yeah, I'm far north. And it's not the damage, it's damaging, it's done. Okay, and it still is. And it's rife, it's huge. People do not understand. I'll tell you very quickly because I don't want people to know who I am. 25 years use, clean now. For a long time.
5: Gee, that's a long time, isn't it, Tim?
6: But, don't interrupt me, please. I've just woken up, and I love my food, and I love my sleep. Okay. People do not realise how deeply this goes. Okay. It's ruined my life. I said I'm clean, and that's good. I love it. But people don't realise that. How deep this goes, and you've got to be very, very careful who you talk about, who you cross, including if you look in history, I shouldn't say that, but I'm going to, police, do they get drug tested like we do? No, they don't.
5: Do they get what?
6: And they're drug tested. NZDDA. Okay. New Zealand Drug Detection Agency. People at work do, and I totally agree. I have for years, like 20 years in my trade, I get drug tested, and that's cool. That's fine. There's ways around it. The in-depth of what you're talking about, I've listened to people. The guy said $2,000 a week. Well, that's bullshit. $200 to $300 a week, and you're an addict. Okay, but a change.

0: your personality. It changes. If you look all happy and happy on the outside, full of energy, but you're full of crap. And this is coming from people or myself, 20, 25 years of it. And I tell you what, I wake up in the morning now and I look around and I do so much more.
1: And yeah, good.
0: I actually think now I should shut my mouth.
1: No, that's okay. You didn't want me to talk, which is very difficult because I had questions to ask you, but you were saying don't interrupt me. So I didn't really know where to go with that. I would love to have asked you lots of questions. I'm not really sure what your inference was regarding the police. But anyway, it's very difficult to have a conversation when you're dropping such great content and the person on the other end of the blower, me, I can't do anything with that. So maybe you could call back, Tim, and don't say, don't interrupt me. Just say, hey, let me tell my story, and then you can ask me some questions. That would be a better approach. You kind of came on like Mr. Asia and then left again. But anyway, 25 to 5. And just going back to the point you made about Joe and the price he was paying. Who knows what he was paying? He told me what he was paying. That's his story, not yours. So, you know, I don't know anything about the price or where you go for bargains or why it costs more elsewhere, but that's all supply and demand and desperation, I would imagine. Cheers, Tim. 0800 80 1080 to join in. I've got so many texts there. I'll try and get to some of them before the end. Hi, Sam.
2: Hey. How are you?
1: Good, Sam.
2: Good. Great show. I fell asleep, but I woke up, and I'm not sure what you've discussed around methamphetamine, but I thought I'd ring with an experience I had about 8 years ago. But more recently, in a very small community where I actually come from, there's a lot of it. It's a very, very small backwater community, and it's quite surprising how many people are on it. It's quite, yeah, it's a real worry. About 8 years ago, I helped look after a friend who had cancer and had been a user. And it's where I found out I'd actually gone to support her. And I come from a large family with half of the family's gang members, and they're very involved in the methamphetamine trade. And so she had been a user, and I remember at the time, in order to make her feel better, I actually agreed to go and deal with my gang member family who were methamphetamine cooks, well-known ones. And so at the time I spoke to, and I wasn't quite sure whether to ring with this because it's a little bit subjective, but it really surprised me, this knowledge at the time. I spoke to the medical team that were looking after her, and they actually prescribed her a medical grade methamphetamine. It's actually prescribed in America under the brand name that they gave it to her was Dexoing, something like that. And what really shocked me at the time, because I'm not a drug user at all or anything like that, was that this medical grade methamphetamine, which I think from listening to you is in its lower forms and its lower dose forms, are present in these drugs that they go and buy at the chemist, in these weight loss drugs. They do put them in very, very low doses in these weight loss drugs, as well as these ADHD drugs.
1: Yes, now, I've just come across that. So yeah. Does the name Dexoing ring a bell?
2: Yeah, that's it.
1: Yeah, okay. That's it.
2: So they actually prescribed her with that. Now, what I witnessed was that she was very unwell when she was on it. I felt quite trapped because I'm not being a drug user, but seeing somebody who was dying, need

0: reading this, I didn't feel anything wrong with somebody that's going to pass away actually being this person that went and assisted her to feel better. And at the time, talking to the medical staff, this pure form that they prescribed her, the change in her was radical. Her physical change was that she became very happy. And at the time, asking them, one of the main problems with this drug on the street is that in order to extract these salts or extract this pure methamphetamine, what they do is they cook it with rubbish. They cook it with this crap, basically, which is what affects, or you see people with these effects of the rubbish that they cook it with, which is when you see sores and when you see those physical effects of it. What really surprised me at the time was, what I realised is this lab form of it is clean. So the effects on her, because she wasn't going to survive what she had wrong with her, but it made me wonder at the time, in its dose, and she was on quite a high dose, but in its lower dose, whether as a stimulant, it was quite a good thing. So if you're looking at it being in these other drugs, especially the ADHD drugs, that it was actually quite good.
1: Yeah, so I don't know much about it, but it's clearly a very powerful central nervous system stimulant. And you're right, this drug Dasoxin is used to treat ADHD and obesity. As someone mentioned earlier on, I knew nothing about that in terms of weight loss. That's incredible stuff. But then again, I guess you could say it's similar to opioids, right? With the opiates, opiates are just the pure form of opioids. And opioids are been around for centuries. And they're great for pain relief, but then people get hooked on them, push the doses up, and they become a problem. Is that fair to say? Quite similar?
0: Yeah, I reckon. But it just blew away my conception, I guess, around whether if it was harming people, why wouldn't it be available? And I know that sounds terrible, but why wouldn't it be available if these people felt like they needed those stimulants? And I really believe that, especially these days, with whatever people suffer from, whatever, you know, whatever, whether it was, you know, whether it would be better for it to become somehow legal, basically.
1: Yeah, well, I guess the trouble with that is that you've got too many people determining that kind of stuff for themselves, trying to work out what's good for them in terms of illegal, illicit substances, and then trying to get the balance right, and then realising they've got it wrong and becoming an addict. Like, oh, I just want to use a bit of that so I can just control my weight, or I've heard that it's good for ADHD, so therefore... So you've got to be very careful with those comments. And I know you were coming at it from a point of interest, from a personal point of view, but you've got to leave that stuff to medical professionals. You start dabbling with any medicine, oh, that won't do any harm. You can buy it off the shelf. Yes, it will. The reason why every medicine has a half-life. And if you muck around with that and alter the dose, the half-life is the point when half the medicine is still in the body, at which point you take your next dose. If you start mucking around with things like that, with powerful or even just some pretty ordinary medicines, you can do some major harm. But thanks for the call, Sam. We'll leave that to the medical professionals. 1725 0800 80 1080 and 9292 the text.
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0: News Talk ZB, the man's name is Colin McLeod, and the track is Kicks In, which is quite appropriate, really, when you consider we're talking about drugs and medicine. Everything kicking in. Lovely tune. Roman, you're absolutely right. I had a girlfriend who had a leg injury playing hockey. This led to a serious OxyContin problem, which resulted in me finding her overdosing on the kitchen floor on Christmas Eve. The leg injury had long ago healed. OxyContin, what a scourge. If you want a good read, there's a book called Empire of Pain, which is about the Sackler family and OxyContin. It'll blow your socks off and your shorts and anything else you're wearing. It's just unreal. 8 to 5.
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1: One should not automatically assume that one's automatic transmission will automatically go on being automatic. 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

0: Earn him a number 10. Okay, great. The yield on 10-year gilts is up 0.08 points to 5% after his speech outside number 10, which, by the way, he did. He stood there outside number 10 without a lectern. And, I mean, already there are essays, like biblical-length essays, about how this new communication style is, you know, how cool it is, because he doesn't have a lectern. Therefore, he doesn't have notes. Therefore, he is more effective at communicating, so they say. Anyway, he goes out there and he says, we need to give people breathing space with the cost of living. And the markets go, does that mean borrowing? He talked also about being flexible with the fiscal rules, and the markets go, is that more borrowing? He says, we will help more young people into work by changing the education system and giving them more support, more mental health support, and we will build more council homes. And the markets go, you guessed it, is that more borrowing? And it certainly does sound like that, doesn't it? Do we have any detail yet? No, we don't. He'll do that sometime in the next few weeks. A 10-year plan he's going to give us. And the only 10-year number that's being changed, or the detail we have on 10 years at the moment, is that the gilts yields are going up. 10 after 5.
1: Ryan Bridge.
0: Another shocker of a story out of Australia. If you're an Australian taxpayer, and let's face it, a lot of Kiwis are, then another shocking story of what they're spending their money on over there. We'll get to that. Lucky it's not us. We'll get to that in a second. But next, it is Axe Simon Court. They've changed, or are going to change, the RMA. It's affecting iwi. He'll explain that to us next.
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0: 512, thank God you're not a taxpayer in Australia. Unless you're visiting here and you're an Australian, then prepare to cringe. Climate Change Minister there, Chris Bowen, he's been in the job since 2022, but he's also the COP31 Chief Negotiator. Fancy job title. Costing the Australians quite a lot, though, because he is the president, which means they foot the bill for a bunch of stuff ahead of COP, which is the big climate change meeting. So it's been held in, obviously, 2031. But there's a pre-meeting, of course, for all the bureaucrats. $4.2 million has been spent locking in accommodation for foreign bureaucrats at luxury five-star resorts in Fiji. This is Australian taxpayer money. Comes off the back of that 80 grand to see Jacinda speak that we spoke about the other day. This is just outrageous. Department of Climate Change, Energy and the Environment and Water. You know, I would be here all day if I had to say that more than once. $4.2 million. The event is from October 5th to 8th. And he is presiding over the conference as he is the conference of the party's co-president.

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7: 21 after 5, we'll get a number for inflation. The June quarter coming out this morning. Later this morning, we'll talk to Cameron Bagri in about 20 minutes' time. You're on Newstalk ZB.
5: Ryan Bridge.
7: Let's go to the UK. Starmer's out. Andy Burnham's in.
8: I have just come from Buckingham Palace, where I have accepted His Majesty the King's invitation to form a government. It requires my generation of politicians to raise our game and rise to the new challenge.
7: Now, he's just announced John Healey, who was Starmer's Defence Secretary, you know, the guy that quit and then got replaced. He has been announced as his Chancellor. Joining us live is Lucy Fisher, Financial Times Whitehall editor. Lucy, was that a surprise?
9: Well, it was a surprise because as recently as last week, it appeared that Shabana Mahmood, the Home Secretary, was nailed on to be Chancellor. But that news had sparked a backlash against her and her politics. She comes from the right of the party, whereas John Healey combines a background as a trade unionist with New Labour credentials and therefore means he's perhaps better able to straddle the political divide in the party as Burnham seeks to unite Labour and move forward.
7: What does it do? Because I note that every time Burnham opened his mouth, the yield on 10-year gilts started to rise. What do you think the announcement of John Healey will do for the markets?
9: Well, I suspect there will be fairly little movement. He's pretty sober and serious character. He has some standing on the world stage as a former defence secretary. He quit last month as from that role, demanding that the UK government needed to move to spend 3% of GDP on defence. At the moment, Britain is only on track to spend 2.7% by 2030. However, I don't think anyone presumes that Healey will be precipitous in terms of wanting to look to, you know, easy money, to borrowing, simply to fill that gap. He's a pretty hard-headed, his thinking on fiscal policy. So I think he will be regarded as a serious choice, as a choice that suggests the UK is serious about a major defence spending uplift, but not someone who's going to take easy options to get there.
7: What about Burnham's speech? He talked about giving people breathing room with the cost of living. He talked about flexibility with the fiscal rules. Do we actually know? Did he say anything of substance?
9: Well, in a word, no. He made one key new pledge to end rough sleeping. That's already got critics pointing out that he didn't manage that in Manchester, where he made a similar pledge when he arrived as mayor.

0: In a briefing with political editors shortly after his speech, he gave some hint that he might look at raising the threshold for the personal allowance for income tax. It's currently around £12,500. That could go up. He also hinted he might look at introducing a new higher level of top rate of income tax for the highest earners. So some clues there as to how he might look to fund some of his retail policies.
1: Lucy Fisher, Financial Times Whitehall editor, appreciate your update. 24 minutes after 5.
2: Ryan Bridge.
1: So that rough sleeping policy that Lucy was just talking to us about, so he announced 780 million New Zealand dollars over 3 years. Almost $1 billion over 3 years for rough sleeping. This is a guy who, as Lucy said, made the same promise, had similar goals when he was King of the North, Greater Manchester Mayor, 4 years of rising street homelessness as a result. So you can make all the promises in the world, but clearly the numbers in terms of homelessness don't lie. And by the way, the $780 million that he has just announced comes on top of the $8 billion that the previous government allocated for its homelessness strategy. And are there people still living on the streets in London? Yes. And in Manchester? Yes, there are. News Talk ZB will look at corporate welfare next.
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1: 527 News Talk ZB, a $60 million corporate welfare check for Golden Bay Cement is fixing a symptom but not the disease. It's papering over the cracks. It's taxpayer money. It's not a loan. It's free money. Owner Fletcher Building has agreed in return to keep the thing open until 2040 at a minimum and invest $150 million phased over time. No doubt cement is important for building the country, but so was refined oil. We offshored that. So is milled timber, which we are letting go. So is food production, which we're letting fall over too. This is the problem with welfare. Once you start handing it out, everyone wants a piece of the pie. Fletcher Building is a conglomerate listed both here and on the ASX. Their results are due out next month, which will now be watched very closely. Last week, the company increased its earnings guidance and turned a $45 million profit in the half year to December. Sure, it's not without its problems. We've kept you updated on the restructures, the legacy issues, the general state of construction. The only reason the government is doing this, though, in my view, is because unlike the other examples of the paper mills and the Watties and what have yous, this one's caused not just by the price of labour and energy going north, it's the ETS. Fletcher's buys credits to emit carbon while making it cement. This cost made the Northland plant unviable, dead man walking. You can import cheap cement from offshore where they don't pay for these emissions, which makes them a cheaper option and we get undercut. The government reckons they want

0: last one we got only captured about a month of it.
1: Yeah, I think core inflation is going to continue to be simmering around that 2.5% mark. And that's going to place the Reserve Bank in an awkward position. And yeah, part of the problem we've got, Ryan, is that we sort of got on top of inflation, but we really didn't get fully on top of inflation. Yeah, inflation, headline inflation, at the lows, it got back to around 2.2%. And normally when you go through a recession, you see inflation drop well below 2%. It didn't drop below 2%. Your core inflation was still on the upper part of the 1% to 3% inflation band. So when you see an inflation shock coming through the system, which is what's coming through the system at the moment, you're going to be a little bit more on alert. You're going to be a little bit more cautious. And, of course, the Reserve Bank has got interest rates. You know, the official cash rate is still what's called the fund zone. And the fund zone is sort of when you've got the official cash rate below 3%. Ideally, you'd have that OCR not in the fund zone, i.e. around 3%, what we call neutral. That's where the Reserve Bank's either got to put an accelerator or the brake.
0: Which is where they'll get by Christmas, right? Well, that's what the markets are telling us they'll do. Would today's number, I mean, how bad would today's number have to be for them to put the foot down on it?
1: Well, really put the foot down? I think they're going to go irrespective. You know, I just think if you're a central bank and you've got inflation that's been in the upper part of your zone, or in fact out of your zone for about 5 years, you want to get that OCR back to 3%. And what we've got at the moment is that it's pretty clear that we've got a cost shock, but we've also got an improving economy. And the economy on the improve is a good thing. When you've got the economy on the improve, and okay, the GDP numbers for the June quarter are not going to look that great, but if you look at the economic indicators outside of the June quarter, it's very clear that things are picking up outside of the housing market. So there's no need for the official cash rate to be around 2.5%. Okay, if you own a property, you'd like the official cash rate to remain pretty low. But, yeah, people need to wake up to the reality that we don't get more wealthy selling more expensive houses to each other. Yeah, so that party is sort of over. And the Reserve Bank, you know, I think they're going to be pretty cautious, like most central banks around the globe, because we've just had inflation too high for too long, and inflation is just a tax on society.
0: Cameron Bagri, independent economist, founder of Bagri Economics. That number out this morning. It is 9 minutes away from six.
2: Ryan Bridge.
0: So everybody, the cabinet ministers are walking, well, would-be cabinet ministers are walking into number 10 Downing Street, being told what jobs they have been given, shaking hands with Burnham and then walking out. And at the same time, Burnham has been on the phone to Trump. This is according to the American ambassador in the UK telling Fox. So Trump and Burnham have spoken. And every time Burnham speaks, well, at least when he was outside number 10, the cost of borrowing for the UK went up. Since then, he's announced Healey as his chancellor. It's 8 to 6. You're on News Talk ZB.
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1: Newstalk ZB is 6 minutes away from six. So El Mayo, who was mates with El Chapo, this is the Mexican drug lord. He was the Sinaloa cartel in Mexico. He has just been done a lifetime sentence. He actually admitted to it that he did a deal with prosecutors last year for shipping cocaine and other substances, etc. And he also forfeited $25 billion in profits. I mean, this is why you would... Is this an ad against, for or against being a Mexican drug kingpin? You know? Yes, you're going to prison for the rest of your life, but he gave up $25 billion in profits as part of his punishment at the age of 76. It's 6'2".
0: Ryan Bridge.
1: Morning, Mike.
2: Morning.
1: Is this corporate welfare for... Golden Bay Cement,
2: it's a very
1: or is this
2: good,
1: corporate welfare?
2: It's a very, very good question, that. And I don't have the answer because I don't. No one knows what the detail of it was, because you've got to have the right as a business to go, this isn't working for us, so we can close it down.
1: Yeah, which is what they said was going to happen.
2: Well, that's what they say, but Fletcher Building's got form.
1: Yeah.
2: So then you go, is that true? And if it isn't true, you then go back to the original, which is there's only one cement producer in this country, so therefore from a governmental point of view, having just cleaned out a tank in Marsden Point, you're into a little bit of, you know, reliability and resilience, aren't you?
1: But then, you know, where do you stop? Couldn't agree more. Timber mills.
2: Couldn't agree more. But then equally,
1: you open a can of worms.
2: Exactly. You set a precedent. What hasn't been explained is this environmental thing they were banging on about yesterday. The ETS, and how that sort of suddenly cement becomes a problem and the rest of it we bring into the country isn't a problem,
1: etc. That's right. If somebody is imported cement doesn't have the ETS cost slapped on it, so therefore they're at a disadvantage.
2: So once again, you could then go back to the Fletcher question. Is that the stalking horse?
1: Yeah. That's not the root cause. The ETS cost is the root cause of the problem.
2: So therefore, is your business really going under? Or if you found just an ETS excuse to go to the government and go, and tell you what, that's too big a hassle for us, and so give us $60 million.
1: And here's the problem, and Paul's texting in about this morning, as a taxpayer coming into an election, any business that has an ETS cost now and is facing plant closure, hand up, please,
2: It's the most interesting story of the week by quite a large amount.
1: Agree with you more.
2: And everyone seems to have missed it. But anyway, we will be dealing with it, Ryan, this morning. Big time, don't you worry. Also, by the way, Ryan Fox is literally just landing in Florida, back home where he lives, and so he's going to jump on the phone. So we missed him yesterday, so I'm going to get the full glory and the detail from him later on this morning.
1: Good stuff. The Mike Hosking Breakfast next on News Talk ZB. See you tomorrow.
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9: 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Or how about a trip to Antarctica in December? Or why not do it all?

0: Meetings began shortly afterwards.
1: I know people at home are fed up with politics. I hear you. And I want to be honest with you. We have not been good enough. And we need to be better. We will be.
0: First to go, Rachel Reeves.
2: To every young woman and girl, let my time in office show there should be no ceilings on your ambitions, your hopes or your dreams. I wish the very best of luck to my successor, Andy, and his cabinet.
0: Under the most beautiful London summer skies, by the way, the bloke who quit Defence Under Starmer John Healey walked up Downing Street.
3: The Labour Party and everybody will pull together to back him.
0: And because he was the first to walk up Downing Street, no one saw it really coming. It was supposed to be Mahmood or Miliband, but it wasn't. So Healey is your new Chancellor. Other matters, I'll come back to all of that, by the way. Other matters, Trump, who this morning appears to be dealing with some sort of capitulation from the Iranians, was yesterday dealing with dead servicemen.
4: Well, we feel very badly, but, you know, those great people, those great patriots are out there fighting that Iran cannot have a nuclear weapon.
0: Yeah, oh well. In New York, Mandami's decided to set his legal department on Netanyahu should he touch down at the UN later this year. This is all The Hague, of course. There is some suggestion, of course, he's full of it.
5: This is just theatre. They're all theatre. He's a performance. He's an actor. You're not in charge of the Middle East. You are in charge of police. Pick up the garbage, fill the pothole, job.
0: Not a bad point. Finally, the EU has handed out a record fine overnight to AliExpress, about $1 billion. They failed to stop illegal clothes, of course, and cosmetics and kitchen gadgets being sold through its website. This is on the back of Temu, who got sprung for $450 million. X got $240 million. For context, AliExpress made about $280 billion in revenue last year, so the $1 billion's probably not going to hurt them. That's News of the World and Cheap Crack. In 90. The other thing, the Attorneys General I told you about the other day, they found the judge in California, a guy called Martinez Alguan. He's granted a 14-day stay on this Paramount-WBD merger. So that's off for 14. I mean, they were always going to find a judge who was going to sign it off. What happens next is the interesting thing, I guess. 12 past 6.
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0: And very sadly, overnight in Britain also, and largely missed due to the fact

0: talk to Chris Bishop about it later. Right, yep. Numbers.
1: The Dow Jones is down 131 points, 52,015, 0.25% fall. The S&P 500 is up 0.21, 16.7473, and the NASDAQ is up 152 points, 0.6%, 25,672. The FTSE 100 lost 0.71% yesterday, 76 points, 10,524. The Japanese market was closed. They had Marine Day. They all went out and had a swim at the beach. Shanghai Composite was up 32 points, 0.85%, 3796. The ASX 200 lost 5 points yesterday, 8791. And the NZX 50 up 1 point yesterday, 13,696. One Kiwi dollar will get you 0.5845 US, 0.8345 Aussie, 0.5121 euro, 0.4352 pounds, 94.96 Japanese yen. Gold is trading just over $4,000, 4,004. Brent crude at $88.95.
0: Yeah, a good one. See you tomorrow. Shaw and Partners, Andrew Kelleher. Hosking. Saab, who used to make really cool cars but still continue to make war stuff, are doing very nicely. Thank you. Their order backlog amounts now to $317.7 billion. TSMC, which is another one of your chippy AIE type people, 77% jump in profit. The really interesting number was that they announced that they're investing an additional $100 billion into Arizona. Just Arizona, $100 billion, which will bring their total spend in Arizona to $265 billion. 6:21 at News Talk ZB.
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2: Sorry, officer. I'm running late for work and I didn't realise I was speeding. I can't have been that much over, though. I mean, everyone's going that fast. And I'm the one that gets pulled
3: over the centre lane and crashed into an oncoming vehicle. She was going too fast, lost control. The fire team's attempting to remove the driver. We've heard it all. We've seen it all. Slow down.
4: So, not that it's going to change your day, but Miliband gets foreign. I'm assuming Miliband got foreign because he didn't get Chancellor. He didn't get Chancellor because the long-term money was freaking out and they needed somebody. Mahmood keeps her job at home.

0: So that seems to settle them down. So Healy gets to be Chancellor, which was out of left field, but much more on this with Adam Baltimore after 7. The other thing I forgot to mention yesterday that I mentioned last week, you know, the president in Hungary, remember they got the new party, kicked out Orban, Peter turns up, Peter doesn't like the president, he goes to the president, you better bugger off or else we've changed the constitution. It would look like it could go to court, it didn't. The president acquiesced over the weekend and quit, so that's been sorted out as well. 6:25.
1: Trending now with Chemist Warehouse, keeping Kiwis healthy all year
0: Marvel
1: round.
0: Marvel Avengers news, 5 months back they dropped 4 mini teasers for their upcoming movie, so that got over 1 billion views. But this morning, this is super exciting, we got the first full trailer for Avengers Doomsday.
2: Something's coming. Something we may not be able to deter. Before this day is done, we shall be faced with an unthinkable decision.
3: I've fought with many warriors in my time. They were far stronger than all of us put together, and they died. Everything that they sacrificed would be for nothing if we do not stand together. We're going to need a miracle.
2: Hey, pal.
3: It's not possible.
0: Centres around Dr. Doom, Robert Downey Jr. I love Robert Downey Jr. Anyway, he's got Pedro Pascal with him, Chris Hemsworth, Florence Pugh, Chris Evans, Tom Hiddleston, Channing Tatum, Serena McKellen, Patrick Stewart, Benedict Cumberbatch, Anthony Mackie, Lewis Pullman, Vanessa Kirby, Joseph Quinn, Paul Bettany, Sebastian Stan, Kelsey Grammer, Ali G, Jude Bellingham, Nigel Lawson. No, sorry. A few of those at the end I made up, but you know how it goes. December 18, and that's the same day, by the way, that Dune Part 3 turns up. So in Barbenheimer fashion, they call it Dune's Day, which is quite good. By the way, I'm just getting the news in from Australia this morning that Fiat stopped importing cars into that country. This part of Stellantis. They're saying we remain focused on ensuring the vehicles we bring into Australia, but Fiat has stopped bringing cars into Australia. That comes off the back of Peugeot. So this is the whole China EV thing. So things are unfolding at a rapid rate of interesting knots, aren't they? As I say, Chris Bishop on the cement story later on this morning. Meantime, news is next.
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1: My mother always said you can do as many puzzles as you like, but the best thing for your brain is socialising. She lived till 95. When she was 90, my sister and I were like, Mum, we'll throw you a lunch for your friends. And she sends her a list of 70 people. We're like, how can you be 90 and have 70 friends? Because, of course, she can communicate. Having lived in a family with people that have had hearing loss, you appreciate how great hearing aids are.

0: with a flat punchline for some at cycling's biggest race. Questions have been raised over Sunday's 2 a.m. and 5 a.m. anti-doping tests of two-time winner Jonas Vingegaard, who exited after stage 15, and race leader and defending champion Tadej Pogačar. The independent agency collecting the samples is standing by the decision, saying correct procedures were followed. Cycling's governing body, the UCI, has outsourced the process to the Swiss-based international testing agency since 2021. Today was a rest day on Le Tour. And Kevin Keegan, one of English football's most charismatic figures as both a player and manager, has died aged 75. A stage 4 cancer diagnosis was revealed last month. I'm Andrew Alderson, and that's News Talk ZB Sport with Generate, celebrating great performances in sport and KiwiSaver accounts. It's 25 minutes to 7. Mike Hosking is next.
1: 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News Talk ZB Wellington, time saver traffic.
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3: Met Service forecast for Wellington. A fine day today, apart from morning frost in sheltered places. Clouding over for a time this afternoon. Light winds and nor'westerlies developing this morning. A high of 12 degrees, a low of 7. Tomorrow will be fine, but cloudy in the afternoon. Northerly winds will die out in the afternoon and evening. A high of 13 degrees, a low of 8. And looking to Thursday, partly cloudy, with a few showers developing.
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4: The EU and French reaction to the Burnham business at number 10 overnight. Catherine Field with us shortly. Rental information in this morning for year-on-year numbers. If you're in Otago and Canterbury, things are looking good if you're a landlord. Not good if you're a renter because the numbers are up substantially. 8.3 in Otago, 5.5 in Canterbury. Around the rest of the country, nationally it's flat. Places like Auckland down a percentage and a half over the last year. Still a reasonable time to be a renter. Right now, another look at the GLP-1 revolution, which is fascinating. New study backed by the government-funded Bioeconomy Science Institute shows that a plant-derived alternative can stimulate the same hormones that are targeted by the likes of Ozempic and Wegovy. So Sarah Kennedy is Calicurb's CEO, and she's with us. Morning.
5: Hi, Mark.
4: Where are we at with the chicken and egg situation? Did you get here before the GLPs, or did they get there before you, or it all sort of unfolded at the same time?
5: Well, no, we got here a long time before. We started this research, this New Zealand research, in 2010. So it's been 16 years and $30 million so far.
4: So has the GLP story of late, pharmaceutically speaking, helped your cause in terms of awareness of what's possible?
5: Oh, totally. It totally changed the conversation around weight loss. It went away from eat less, move more, to understanding how weight loss is physiologically driven. We have a primitive hindbrain which tells us to eat, and GLP-1 is actually a natural hormone we make in our body, but with the synthetics you're injecting them in. With Calicurb, we're stimulating them naturally. We're super stimulating them to make you eat less.
4: Okay, and what do I take? Do I take powders, pills? What do I do?
5: They're two very small pills. They're 100% natural. They're actually made out of New Zealand hops. It's an extract of a particular New Zealand hop with a vegetable oil, and that's taken. It reduces your calorie intake by 18%. But, Mike, the exciting thing was, over the weekend, our fourth human clinical got published in Obesity Pillars in America, and what it showed, which is just groundbreaking, is that we help you lose weight, but without the muscle. So we lost 10, and it's 6 months placebo-controlled trial, people lost just an average of 10 pounds of fat, but absolutely no muscle. Now, you know, with injectables, they will lose up to 40% of muscle. So this is incredible for us. It's all fat and no muscle.
4: The muscle story's not been told, I don't think, yet, has it, in the sense that you're supposed to

0: stay fit, eat healthy, and I'm just not sure that people who are jabbing themselves necessarily do, or anyone's following that up, and that might come back to bite us in future years. Would that be fair?
1: Oh, absolutely. You're losing, it's like this long yo-yo, you're losing 40% or up to 40% of muscle. And listen, it's because of the rapid weight loss, and you're losing this muscle, and you're losing it even, you know, you're trying to get more protein and you're trying to exercise, but you're still losing muscle, yeah. Which can be a problem as you age. I want to say it again, this is groundbreaking. This is New Zealand research. This has been 4 years in the making, this clinical. It was 150 people, 10 pounds of fat and no muscle.
0: This is amazing. Just correct me if I'm wrong, but according to your numbers, 3.77 kgs after 6 months. Is that correct? And if it is correct, that's less, though, than a GLP-1 will do if you jab yourself.
1: Well, interesting you ask that, because there is a comparison to a study of GLP-1 where they lost 14 pounds in 24. You remember, this is 24 weeks,
0: yep.
1: Not 62, and we lost 10.4 pounds, right? So there's 3 pounds difference in that. And that's, I'm doing corrected for them, because that's worth 5.5 pounds of muscle.
0: Big picture, where do you reckon this goes? I think this is a revolution. I mean, whether it's pharmaceutical or natural doesn't really matter. If it works, and it works, I mean, we're solving one of the Western world's great problems, aren't we, potentially?
1: Oh, no, it's brilliant. And this is natural. I mean, you may say natural or pharmaceutical. This is natural, it's affordable, and it works. So, you know, at the moment, 90% of our sales are in the U.S., and we're just selling into the UK. Of course, we sell here in New Zealand as well. But this is extraordinary. The other thing is we are stimulating your natural hormones. We're not giving you any synthetic hormones. So we're kind of rebooting. No, we're not kind of. We are rebooting your gut-brain axis.
0: All right, Sarah, appreciate it. Sarah Kennedy, who's with Calicurb. Morning, Mike. Regarding the Golden Bay Cement $60 million deal, Carter Holt Harvey closed the plywood mill and laid off 200 people in total. Plywood's an essential building material used in multiple industries in New Zealand, so what's the difference? Very, very good question. This is what makes this story so interesting. Apart from the fact that this is a centre-right government, a conservative government, and I didn't think they were into picking winners. Suddenly, they're picking winners. And what I can't answer the question is Fletcher's blackmailing them? Fletcher's have got money. So, and they're allowed to close down something they don't see working. But then you've got the next strand in the argument, which is the business of the climate, and whether that's a play or whether that's a stalking horse or whether that's a genuine argument. And the 60% versus the 40%, this they bought themselves. They've opened a Pandora. They've gone and Pandora's boxed this one. So more shortly, 18-2.
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3: 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Good morning. A heavy run in on the Erb motorway citybound from Hill Street. State Highway 1 quick and easy. Coming in from Transmission Gully through the Naranga Interchange. State Highway 2, you've got no delays. 0800 jammed updates us. 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
0: Yvette Cooper's got health. Adam Bolton's with us shortly to work a sore throat. Mike, when Air New Zealand needed bailing out, it was deemed essential and it could not fail. The government nationalised 51%. So why didn't they do this with cement? I feel the country is warming to strategic nationalisation by voting for ACT accountability in New Zealand First for National Interest. Wouldn't go that far. I mean, $60 million, mate. It's not Air New Zealand. But it's the precedent, and that's the difficulty. Mike, re-Golden Bay Cement. All the government is doing is paying their carbon tax for Fletchers to prevent unemployment. See, that's the next point. Surely the ETS, if it's costing jobs, and I told you about this yesterday with Europe. Europe has delayed the implementation of some of the ET or their ETS on jobs and in businesses. You've gone from something like 34 to 38, 2034 to 2038. Why? Because if you impose these costs, you lose jobs. And no government is interested in watching people lose jobs, especially in election year. So why is local cement ETS'd when the rest of it isn't? I mean, answer me that. And if that's the problem, why doesn't the government go bugger the ETS and would rather have the jobs and let Chloe whine? She was whining publicly yesterday. She could have whined on that. 5 minutes away from 7.
1: All the ins and the outs. It's The Biz with Business

0: creativity to the next level.
1: That green announcement, did they honestly fly all the way to Dunedin for that? I mean, honestly, the length of the country to Dunedin to go,
2: and this is where fossil fuels belong, in a museum.
1: Couldn't they have gone to Auckland Museum and just saved themselves some money and some air miles? Anyway, everyone's favourite region's producing another good morning's worth of data. Jobs report from Employment Hero. This is for June. Employment growth SME headcount, another monthly gain, outpacing the national average. This is Canterbury outpacing the national average. And Canterbury's done that every month since January. Employment growth is up 0.5 point for the month, 5.9% for the year from March. Rest of the country, employment growth only 2.3. So 2.3 versus 5.9. That's the difference between the country and Canterbury. Wage growth, though, now. March to March, better than the national average, but between March and June, i.e. March, April, May and June, it's gone down 1.5%. Rest of the country's been flat. And when I say flat, 0.0, it doesn't get any flatter than 0.0. Glass half full, that is an improvement, by the way. We were going backwards. So we've gone from being backwards 13 months in a row to 0.0. So we'll take that, I guess. But wage growth in the region was up 5.8 for the year. Average median hourly rate is at $35, which is below the national median hourly rate of 36. So you earn more nationally than you do in Canterbury, but you've got work. More jobs, less pay. Mind you, you need less money to live well in Canterbury, is my assessment of matters. Right, Adam Bolton on all the jobs, where it goes, whether this guy's going to save Britain from anything. We'll also get the inflation read for the day. This, once again, a reminder of Q2. So this takes into account for the first time the war, as it were. If it's 4 or less, it's good. If what we need to hear is it's peaked. That's the big news today, really. It's 4 whatever, 3.94, 4.1, but that's as bad as it gets. So in other words, what we're living in now, Q3, things are getting better. So that's what we need to hear. So we'll talk to the economists about that. Chris Bishop on the cement, and also the announcement yesterday around the RMA, those dodgy as all, you know what, deals between councils and Maoris. That's coming to an end, sort of. And the sort of is the problem, and this is where National yet again, I think, have got themselves in a spot of bother. And Ryan Fox has just landed back home in Florida. He's in for a word after 8 o'clock this morning.
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9: Chris Bishop on the cement and the RMA reform for you shortly, 17 past 7. Actually, speaking of New Zealand Inc., how about these stats? We are still the dairy capital of the world. This is the Rabobank report latest. We accounted for 22.1% of global dairy last year. Emma Higgins is the Rabobank senior ag analyst and is with us. Emma, very good morning to you.
10: Good morning, Mike.
9: Fairly consistent story, isn't it? 21, 22 billion-ish kgs to the world a year has been that way for a long period of time.
10: Yeah, that's right. We're a little country of about 5 million people, but we certainly pack a lot of punch when it comes to our dairy trade. More than one in every 5 kilograms of dairy traded around the world sits with us. So certainly a continuation of that good news story in the dairy space.
9: If you go back far enough, though, say go back to 2017, you're looking at China and their role in this whole story as being a little bit more prevalent than it is currently. Does China need to come back more, or is this the new normal?
10: Yeah, that's an interesting question. It's one that every exporter is thinking about right now because China still is the biggest dairy customer in the global dairy space, but it is no longer the only growth story. So when it comes to our farm gate milk price, we do still rely on China very heavily in terms of really moving that needle in a really positive way. But what we have seen is that there are some new growth markets that are emerging. Absolutely, in the New Zealand space, we're looking at those markets as well. And certainly places in the Middle East, for example, where their appetite for milk powders is pretty strong. Good. And then also closer to home as well around Southeast Asia.
9: What about the protein story, that protein side of the equation? Is that demand forever increasing, your middle classes, health eating, all that sort of stuff?
10: Absolutely. So that's one of the biggest trends that we're seeing that's driving the global dairy demand story right now, and we're seeing that coming through in the GDT. We've got another one coming up this week, and that protein story has been driving up that skim milk powder price, and ultimately it is playing into farmers' hands here in New Zealand because it's helpful in terms of hopefully helping to keep their milk price at a competitive level.
9: I haven't, I mean, that's all volume, and I get that. Cheese, I hadn't looked at that in terms of growth. The growth in cheese is amazing, isn't it?
10: Yeah, it's huge. That's the story right now, and particularly when it comes to the United States, which is playing a huge role in that. And that's probably our biggest competitive threat if we think about it from a New Zealand lens as well. The United States is producing a heck of a lot more milk. They've got a lot more hooves on the ground. They've got about 200,000 extra cows at this point in time compared to last year. So they're pumping out more milk. They've invested really heavily in processing capacity and also the export capability. So 2025 saw a massive increase in terms of their global export.

0: export share from 11% in 2017 to about 13.5% last year. Most of that was cheese, and we are seeing certainly those similar trends already for 2026.
1: Fantastic. Good insight, Emma. Appreciate it. Emma Higgins out of Rabobank this morning. Our daughter's working in the States at the moment, and the cheese is all orange. And it's not really cheese, of course. And so we need to see more New Zealand cheese in that particular market. Right, cement. This is the story of the day. 7:20. More shortly.
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3: KFC's Give Me Five. Good morning. A heavy run in on the Uber motorway citybound from Hill Street through to Everton Terrace, State Highway 2. Moderate TVM patches up a hunt through to Naranga. We've got roadworks between Kennedy Good and Melling. State Highway 1, moderate to heavy citybound Linden through to Johnsonville. 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
1: Now, the 7:24, Nicola Willis told us she did not take the decision lightly, and well, she might have said that, and she is lucky. It's only cost us $60 million. We still don't know what the terms are, but we need to. This is Golden Cement. Of course, the government has come to their rescue. Without this help, allegedly, they would have closed. There's only one supplier in the country, allegedly. This in and of itself seems to be a bit of an issue, and I don't even know that that's true. They produce 60% of what we use. Is the other 40% cheaper? Well, yes. And what of the climate mitigation issues that Fletcher speak of? Why do we worry about the 60% and not the other 40%? And why is climate so important in the cement business? And is climate worth worrying about if it means the closure of business and the loss of jobs? And that is one of the questions, of course, of the age. Especially given the Europeans over the weekend signalled their intentions to pull back on climate expectation for their businesses for exactly the same reasons. Climate v jobs. Quite like the jobs, thanks. Fletcher Building is the owner, a company with no shortage of drama around their reputation and activities, but not a business desperate you wouldn't have thought for $60 million bucks. But, and here's the crunchy bit, one that in straitened times is perfectly entitled to pull the pin if they want to on things that aren't working. So, what do we have here? Do we have a good business decision, or do we have blackmail? Is the business run as they claim? In other words, it's not workable, or are they a bit useless? Britain having the same conversation currently over a nationalised steelworks involving the Chinese and a water company that's on its knees. The trouble is the specifics and the precedent. See, every story is unique. Can a government write a cheque for one-offs? Maybe. Does it set a potential precedent? Yes, it does. Should the government be in cement? No. Should we be more resilient in the basics of things like building materials? Yes. We've just had that debate by cleaning out an old tank at Marsden. Resilience is important. So I think I don't mind this as a one-off. But is it a bad business? Or is it a business hampered by dumb rules around climate? And if it's the latter, would a change of those rules fix the problem better than a check for a bailout?
2: Hosking.
1: See why this is so interesting? Chris Bishop wasn't coming on this program to talk about that, but that's all changed this morning.
6: I'll let the cat out of the bag.
1: It's amazing how dyed in the wool we are. Why on earth would anyone in the newsroom put an effort in at 10 o'clock when they actually start working after morning affirmations into preparing a story that evening about some rich prick who won a bunch of money that he's not sharing with the underprivileged non-workers? That's a little bit facetious, but I take your point. But honestly, you sit and look. I set aside. I got to watch the news. It's my job. And I looked at that. I just became deflated. I had an excellent day yesterday. And I'm sitting there thinking, right, I'll just spin through. It's just like, honestly, surrounded by bloody idiots in this industry some days at the moment. Anyway, Chris Bishop, he's with us on the visit. The good news was the announcement on the RMA and those Maori deals that have been done with the councils. That's all over, or partially over. So we'll talk to him about that, and then we'll get on to the cement business. And then the aforementioned Ryan Fox with us from his home in Florida after 8 o'clock.
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2: 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It's the Mike Hosking Breakfast with Arvida Retirement Communities. 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
3: Good morning. It's 7:30. I'm Neva Reddy Manu. A surprise pick for Chancellor from Britain's new Prime Minister. Former Manchester Mayor and Labour Cabinet Minister Andy Burnham has become Britain's fifth leader in 4 years. He's appointed

0: Swiss-based international testing agency since 2021. Today was a rest day on Le Tour. And Kevin Keegan, one of English football's most charismatic figures as both a player and manager, has died of cancer aged 75. I'm Andrew Alderson, and that's Newstalk ZB Sport with Generate, celebrating great performances in sport and KiwiSaver accounts. It's 25 minutes to 8. Mike Hosking is next.
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2: 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Good morning. The urban motorway is heavy coming in from Hill Street. State Highway 2, moderate to heavy in patches, city-bound Upper Hutt through the Naranga interchange. We do have roadworks between Kennedy Good and Melling. State Highway 1, moderate to heavy, city-bound Linden through to Johnsonville. Enjoy fuel savings and collect points when you scan your everyday rewards card at Gas. Time saver traffic and travel.
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3: Met Service forecast for Wellington. A fine day today, apart from morning frost in sheltered places, clouding over for a time this afternoon, light winds and nor'westerlies developing this morning. A high of 12 degrees, a low of 7. Tomorrow will be fine, but cloudy in the afternoon. Northerly winds will die out in the afternoon and evening. A high of 13 degrees, a low of 8. And looking to Thursday, partly cloudy, with a few showers developing.
1: No fluff, just facts and fierce debate. 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
4: Brian Fox shortly, 23 to 8. Right, the Prime Minister, it was this time yesterday, in fact, was previewing it. And that's why I suggest you, if you were listening to the interview, he had a strange look on his face. And I said, when are you going to do this? And he suddenly goes red. He's not a good liar, the Prime Minister. He suddenly goes red in the face and he starts going, oh, next couple of weeks, next couple of weeks. And I'm thinking, whatever, mate. Anyway, the intervention was on the way between these deals between local iwi and councils when it comes to planning and making decisions. Ever since the RMA reform was introduced, as you're well aware, various councils have been rushing to ink these deals to try and circumvent the new rules. Well, yesterday the handbrake got put on. Chris Bishop is the RMA reform minister and he is with us. Good morning.
5: Good morning.
4: Now, you're still, correct me if I'm wrong, you're still letting some of these deals through, correct?
5: No, the mana whakahono arohe deals, anything that's already in existence or is being signed right now, they won't exist. We're basically scrapping the entire concept of them. So the ones that have been done in the last few months, and there's been a massive mad rush, as you know, and you've been talking about, Mike, over the last few months, they're gone. They won't be transitioning into the new system.
4: So what role will Māori be allowed to have post your reform?
5: So the focus is on making sure it's at the spatial planning level around the identification of sites of significance. So I think most people would say, listen, when you're doing a plan for a region, you want to pick the sites where there's an old par site, for example, or there's an old burial ground, for example, or there's particular sites that are significant to the local mana whenua. I think most Kiwis would say, yep, you know what, we should actually make sure that people know about where those sites are so that you can't do particular types of developments on those sites. So that's where the focus will be. We've really significantly narrowed the scope of the system around to essentially around sites of significance and things like that.
4: Okay, so why were you in favour of these deals broadly up until yesterday? Because it's not like they got invented yesterday. They've been around for a while. It's just there was a rush on. What was
5: It's not that we were in favour of them. It's just that there were only 8 of them.
4: Yeah, so well, you were putting up with them.
5: Well, it was a bit of a hangover, and look, it was a bill on, it was the bill when we introduced it, you know, people said, oh, well, there's only 8 of them, they seem to be working okay, just let them, you know, go through to the keeper within the scope of the new system. So we said, okay, well, fair enough. Well, you know, I mean, we didn't get everything right on first. Didn't get everything right at first, first time around. That's why we had the Select Committee process.
4: But what you did promise as a government, as a coalition, and every party was a member to it, was the demarification of this country and people being given jobs based on race to make decisions that weren't publicly elected is not what you promised you would do.
5: Well, that's not what's happening with the new planning system. In fact, we've worked really hard. There's no treaty principles clause in the new planning system. We've deleted the idea of the treaty principles in the new planning system. There is provisions to give effect to, as I say, sites of significance to Māori, for example, and local iwi, right. And I think most people would regard that as important, but there is no treaty principles clause in the bill. There's a very narrowly scoped goal in the bill.

0: and at Invercargill. And, you know, I think most people are pretty proud of the fact we have a aluminium industry in Southland. So
1: it's interesting.
0: These are the crunchy trade-offs.
1: By the way, while I've got you, because I'm having so much fun, have you seen the report today on Tom Phillips? Have you got that yet or not?
0: No, I get it. I think it's this morning, actually.
1: Right, from, so you literally received it this morning. You wouldn't have the slightest clue what's in it.
0: Haven't got the foggiest. I'll get it this morning.
1: What do you do with it then?
0: I'm going to read it, and then there'll need to be some redactions made for public release because you know, there's a variety of suppression orders in place. And then we'll be, me and a group of senior ministers, will be considering, you know, essentially, the Prime Minister's got to put someone in charge of responding to it. So, you know, in relation to the Royal Commission into state-based abuse, you know, that became Erica Stanford, there's always a minister who has to respond to it. So it'll be over to the PM who it is, but it will sort of depend on exactly what the report says. Yep. So I don't want to get ahead of that. And in due course, we will publicly release it. There'll be redactions, I expect.
1: Sure.
0: But I'd expect to release it probably mid-August, so okay, about a month away.
1: All right. You got a lot on your plate, haven't you?
0: Yeah, it's a bit on, bit on.
1: Nice to talk. Chris Bishop, who's the Minister for RMA Reform, Cement, and also that last question involved him being the Attorney General. 14-2.
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1: Now, this is the problem, Mike. What about the workers who lost their jobs at Kinleith Mill? Now, you can do that in any small town in New Zealand for any mill, but of course, those sort of products are not unique. There are other products about the place, and the other products that can be imported, often at a cheaper price, are not subject to the ETS. So you've got to understand the complexity and the full detail of the story. The exception should have been made for Marsden Point. Well, the problem with that is, of course, it was a previous government. Megan Woods was in charge. And there is an argument around that. But Megan Wood said she could never foresee the day in which the storage of oil and petroleum would become an issue. Cement. There's more cement imported than Fletcher's produce. Wrong. So Fletcher's produce 60% of what this country uses, 40% is imported. So as I say, it's important that you understand the detail and nuance of the story. HR Cement, Mike and Tauranga, make cement. Yes, they do. But they import the cement that they then turn into the clinker. Now, that's the problem. So
14: other way around.
1: Sorry. They import the clinker to turn it to the cement.
14: See how complicated this
1: is? So you import the clinker to make the cement, whereas they do it locally at Golden Bay. So HR Cement do it, but they don't do it in the way that Golden Bay makes them unique. Hence, that's why that story. Ha ha ha, 60 million, I'm not an expert.
14: So clinker brick, you know, clinker brick houses.
1: Yes, I do. I think I lived in one. I want to say I lived in one in Christchurch.
14: I did. I lived in one in...
1: Because my bricks were pink.
14: Oh.
1: Yeah. It's clinker with a hue. Clinker brick house in Christchurch.
14: So is that the same stuff?
1: I assume it is because bricks are made of cement. I was at a house yesterday. I didn't ask the question because I thought to myself, I don't know whether to say anything, but I knocked on a brick wall and it was a hollow. It was a hollow brick, and I thought, hold on, what's going on here? I said, is this a false wall, or is this a false brick?
14: Did it hurt your delicate little digits?
1: No, it wasn't. That was the other thing. It didn't really. You know when you smack a brick? You know you've smacked a brick? Whereas this one didn't feel like I was smacking a brick. It felt a bit hollow. It felt a bit less bricky. Didn't have some clinker in it. Anyway, that's another story for another day. I could probably ask Chris Bishop about that as well. Get him back on. 8 minutes away from eight.
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15: New Prime Minister Andy Burnham maps out his vision for the UK. Today's inflation figures will be all about fuel. Looking at private medical files likened to browsing social media. Disappointment over Lime's actions after a fatal scooter accident. And in sport, questions raised over 2 a.m. and 5 a.m. anti-doping tests on Tour de France leaders. New Zealand's tracksuit snaps up Aussie AI visibility tracking startup. You can see more at nzherald.co.nz.
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16: Step up this winter and give blood. Good morning. The Uber motorway is heavy coming in from Murphy Street through to Everton Terrace. State Highway 1 heavy citybound Linden through to Johnsonville. Moderate from Newlands. State Highway 2 moderate TVM patches Upper Hutt through to Naranga. 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Ivanka Zonic for Time Saver Traffic.
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1: Mike, who just lost it in the background? That was Sammy. Sammy finds me endearing, charming, and extremely funny. It's the main reason he got the job.
14: I think he was just looking at memes on the internet.
1: Probably was.

0: For you people saying they're only ever made of clay, I thought you were better informed. Oh, I am better informed. You can have clinker bricks. Glenn is 100% correct. And clinker can be in a brick. Clinker can be in a bit of a brick or a lot of a brick, and a lot of the clinker bricks were deformed bricks, unusual bricks, reject bricks, but not always.
1: Well, I mean, specifically the ones with the... Because my ones were sort of orangey-brown colour with the black...
0: Correct.
1: ...bits on it. And if you got too close to the house, you'd graze 100%. Your arm or your leg.
0: Yeah, dead right. Yeah.
1: So, what was the point of that? Was it fun?
0: Because we used to have fun in New Zealand, so we had clinker bricks that you could scrape and injure yourself.
1: And I think now I see a clinker brick house and I think, ooh, that's going to be
0: dangerous.
1: Hard to modernise.
0: Couldn't agree more. Is it just my age, but yesterday the main story was the gigantic, and I apologise for people outside of Auckland, the Interceptor, which was the big pipe. So they opened a pipe yesterday, and I'm into infrastructure these days, and this is a massive pipe that runs from basically one end of Auckland to another, and it's going to stop the poos running into the ocean. And I thought, that's good stuff. Or I put it another way, that's good shit. So, if you'd heard the mic on, Sammy's laughing again. Or is he still on the memes? Anyway.
1: Hard to tell.
0: So that was $1.6 billion. It came in roughly to budget. It came in on time. And it's going to solve a fundamental and profound problem. Once upon a time in my life, I would have, no pun intended, poo-pooed an idea like that. Because I would have thought, who needs that? Let's get some frippery around the place. But these days I look at a pipe like that and I think, that's excellent. That's awesome. We're better off for it.
1: Have you seen what they're going to do with the poo in Orewa?
0: Cook it? What are they going to do?
1: Oh, I'll have to tell you later.
0: Oh, okay. What, after Ryan Fox? You want to put Ryan Fox on? I'm happy to put Ryan Fox up a good story. Anyway, Ryan Fox is next.
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10: 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It's the Mike Hosking Breakfast with Defender Trophy. 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
11: Good morning. It's 8 o'clock. I'm Nivareti Manu. Andy Burnham's arrival at number 10 Downing Street is seen as a big shift for Britain. The former Manchester Mayor and Labour Cabinet Minister has become the UK's seventh Prime Minister in a decade. He's replaced a

0: in that company, in that situation, is incredibly satisfying.
1: How clearly were you thinking? Because you hadn't had a birdie on that particular hole, and therefore, did you realise that, rethink that, talk about that, or just how do you switch your brain into with that bit where you go to your caddy, we're going to go win this thing?
0: So I said it to him on the tee, to be honest. There wasn't really, I wouldn't say there was a big discussion on it. I just looked at him and said, we're going to take this on, Dino. I did. I want to try to win the tournament, and I'll deal with the consequences if I stuff it up, basically. And that was a discussion. He was fully on board with that. I obviously executed it exceptionally well, but it was the same. I had a similar scenario on 18 the day before. Obviously, I had a chance at history. With shooting the lowest score in a major, I hit it in that fairway bunker, and I had that shot. I took the shot on out of the fairway bunker, and my thinking there was, if I take the shot on and make double, I'm almost going to feel better about myself than if I lay it up and make bogey and shoot 63, even though 63 would have been a better score than 64. In my head, at least, being aggressive always feels the better option, and that was exactly how I felt on that 18th tee yesterday. It was, okay, well, if I take the tee shot on and I stuff it up, well, at least I've gone, I'm being aggressive here, I'm trying to win the tournament.
1: Yeah.
0: Whereas if I'd have, laid back with an iron, it was a really hard, it's a really hard second shot if you lay back. It's a 4-iron into a really small target. You're probably trying to just hit it on the green and 2-putt from 40 foot to get in the playoff, and you've probably got more chance of making bogey than making par doing that anyway. And, I would have definitely still, it would have been a really great week if I'd have done it that way, but there always would have been something in my head that would, there would have been a what if. Like, what if I'd have, been aggressive, just, for want of a better term, sacked up and gave it a go. And I was really proud that I actually did do that and then pulled it off.
1: Just hold on, mate. Keep driving. We'll come back to you with more in a moment. 13 past, Ryan Fox with us.
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9: 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That's why Porsche trusts us with their iconic heritage, why Audi chose us to showcase their

0: Yes. I mean, it's, yeah, I don't think there's a better way to win a golf tournament to birdie the last. I think my caddy Dean put it to me the best way anyone put it. This pretty late on in the evening last night, and he said, Foxy, you might only get one putt to win a major in your life, and you effing made it. Like, that's pretty cool. Like,
1: I reckon
0: to be able to do that and say that I've done that is incredible. I'm not quite sure. But in the moment, everything's all over the place. The nerves are there. Like, it feels hard to just take the putter back and somehow not even make contact with the ball. To see it come off and go where I aimed and what I saw and go in, it's pretty incredible. And I'm not one normally that lets out a lot of emotion, but it all came out there.
1: It was wonderful. Mate, obviously, you must have some indication of just how wonderful it was here and how much we enjoyed it and how proud of you we are and what a day it was for us, and so therefore yours was exponentially better. But wonderful, warmest congratulations, fabulous to catch up. Go well, and we'll talk again soon.
0: Thanks a lot, Mike, and I'm definitely looking forward to bringing the claret jug back home sometime soon.
1: It'll be amazing. Good on you, mate. Go well. Ryan Fox, literally on his way home from the airport to his home in Florida. The Open Champion. 8:22.
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3: The government says there's no treaty principles clause in the new RMA planning system. Suggestions a Greens energy policy could be investment that pays off. New Zealand remains the world's largest single country dairy exporter. In sport, former English football player and manager Kevin Keegan has died of cancer aged 75. Defence lawyer admits assaulting ex-girlfriend, files urgent bid to keep name secret. You can find out more at nzherald.co.nz.
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4: 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Northbound, moderate to heavy from Evans Bay Parade through to Mountlake Tunnel. State Highway 1, heavy citybound, Linden through to Johnsonville, again from Newlands. State Highway 2, moderate to heavy in patches, Upper Hutt through to Naranga. We've got roadworks between Kennedy Good and Malling. 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
1: Now, it's not every day you see a retirement village with a 100-year-old boat, but that's exactly what you're going to find at Arvida Te Punawai Ora, the fabulous Te Punawai Ora. So the temperatures have dropped in Kerikeri. No slowing down, though, for the residents, the village residents. They've been busy out in the water aboard the beautifully restored Elma G. Everyone knows about the Elma G, very well known in the region. Not only have there been the trips to Russell for lunch, they've had very successful fishing expeditions.

0: traditions. Residents of Hooked Impressive Halls, they bring them back, they fillet them up, they share them with their neighbours. And across Arvida's Living Well communities, there's a whole range of this sort of thing going on. 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
1: Hosking.
0: A lot of feedback on Ryan Fox, obviously the world's nicest bloke. We literally couldn't be. We couldn't be happier for him, could we? Sad news, we had Nadia Lim booked in today to come and have a chat to us, and we had to bump her because Ryan had landed and it all worked out well, and we said we'd get him on from yesterday, and we did. And then she went and brought a brown butter cake.
2: I was worried that we weren't going to get cake because of all that.
0: Yeah, but we got the cake. So she very kindly brought in the cake, but didn't appear on the program. So she just supplied cake for us. So
2: thanks, thanks, Nadia.
0: I mean, an open winner and free cake. I mean, you can't ask.
2: Best day ever.
0: Exactly. And then we get to Burnham, and Ender's been monitoring the Burnham circumstances so far at number 10 Downing Street. They've come and they've gone, and we've got new appointments all over the place. Interesting, historic day in Britain. Ender break is but moments away after the news, which is next at News Talk ZB.
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9: 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The Mike Hosking Breakfast with Bailey's Real Estate. 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
10: Good morning. It's 8:30. I'm Nivareti Manu. The RMA Reform Minister says there's been a mad rush for councils and iwi to secure deals before the concept is scrapped. The government had initially planned for the Mana Whakahono Arohe to be transferred to the new Resource Management Act system. But that will no longer be the case, with it arguing these agreements have become out of scope and unfit for purpose. Minister Chris Bishop told Mike Hosking the focus will instead be on identifying sites of cultural significance.
11: I think most Kiwis would say, yep, you know what, we should actually make sure that people know about where those sites are so that you can't do particular types of developments on those sites.
10: Whangarei's mayor believes a lifeline for Golden Bay cement is a good pragmatic solution. The government's pledging $60 million

0: Migration is a huge issue. Illegal migration, people breaking into this country. 40,000 people a year are coming across on these dinghies and boats from France. 40,000 people a year. We don't know who they are. We don't know where they're from. A lot of them are undocumented because the criminal gangs driving them over here are telling them to get rid of passports. So it needs tackling. I'll be curious to see how he goes about it. But there's just, look, it's like whack-a-mole, the United Kingdom. You know, I joked earlier on air, Mike, that they need to put a revolving door, never mind a big black door that opens and shuts. They just need to put one of those kind of office revolving doors on the front, because that's how quickly they're coming in and out.
1: What's your vibe on PMQs? Is he good at that?
0: He'll be very good because he can speak. He's got a brain. He can think on his feet. And look, Starmer was a funnily very decent man. A very decent man, highly intelligent, but far more suited to law than politics. Andy Burnham is a scrapper. He can go into a room, he can hold an argument, he can make an argument, and he can land a point. I don't think he will have any problem at PMQs. He's a very likable man. You know, all the comedians are making jokes about just how ordinary he is. He is quite ordinary. He likes tea with milk in it, two sugars. He likes watching soccer. He loves Everton Football Club. He's very fond of his parents. He's a really, really likable man. And I think, you know, what really made me laugh today, I went on, made the mistake of going on Facebook. A lot of people saying, who elected this guy? He's not my prime minister. How can you just swan in and force a prime minister on someone? Hang on, I give you Rishi Sunak. I give you Liz Truss. Sure. I can keep going here. Theresa May eventually won an election. Boris Johnson eventually won an election. But the last four Conservative prime ministers were all forced on people by the membership of the Conservative Party. So, look, Labour need to hit the ground running. Burnham needs some quick wins.
1: Related matters, but slightly off topic, just because I'm interested of late. The British Steel thing and the renationalisation and the Chinese threat over legal action, one. Two, Thames Water looks to be on its knees. Is that a thing for Burnham? Is this going to sort of blow up in his face or become a problem or what?
0: Well, he wants to renationalise everything. I happen to live in the Thames Water catchment area. I am 6 miles away from the River Thames in Henley-upon-Thames. And Mike, you ever come to visit me? I could not allow you to dip your toe in the River Thames because of the risk of you ending up in hospital with some bacteria-borne infection. That's what they've done to the River Thames. That water company is $40 billion. That's billion. Dollars, $40 billion in debt. So the management of that company cannot in any way say to the Prime Minister, oh, we don't like you putting us in special measures and we don't want to be renationalised. I'm sorry, you've screwed it up. You haven't got a voice. Burnham's going to do that. How he deals with the Chinese, however, and the whole steel industry, well, that could result in a trade war.
1: Well, we will look forward to talking to you in a couple of days, mate. Appreciate it very much. Enda Brady out of Britain for us this Tuesday morning, 16:02.
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6: I didn't have time with Ender, but they're banning energy drinks for under 16s, which seems to me to be, I mean, you, we all know why they're doing it, obviously. Diet Coke's not affected, you're probably thrilled to hear, nor tea nor coffee. Anyway, it's subject to parliamentary approval. It'll be enforced by local authorities, and businesses that break the law could be fined up to £2,500. So, of course, you know full well that none of it's going to happen. Very much like the social media ban for under 16-year-olds. The much more uplifting news I read yesterday that I wanted to pass on to you is there's a major study, British Journal of Sports Medicine, and it's the business of impact exercise on hips and knees. And so this study finds that basically people with hip arthritis who were involved in high-impact activities, your jogging, your tennis, all of that, half as likely to later have a hip replacement. In other words, the total finding of all of this is that if you've got a bit of stiffness in the knees or the hips and you think, oh, I better not, then get on with it. Do it. More the better. They think strengthens joints. Not only doesn't impact on joints, it strengthens joints. Does running make arthritic joints worse? No. So they looked at singles tennis, skiing, soccer, gymnastics, ballet. See, I used to ski. I wouldn't ski now because it's too far away from the ski field, but I used to ski when I lived in Christchurch. I would, if you said, do you want to go skiing? I wouldn't, because I'd think that's, you get to a certain age, you think, you know, unless you're doing it regularly, something's going to happen. You'll go for the snow plow.
7: Well, you're brittle now, aren't you? I mean,
6: I don't think I am. I think in my head,
7: You get out in there cold for a start.
6: Yeah.
7: So you're at a lower temperature than normal, and then you come off your. Off your skis.
6: Exactly. I think I've psyched myself into thinking, but this study says exactly the opposite.
7: When we move the show to Central Otago, as we've discussed...
6: But see, we're not doing that because now it's too cold.
7: Oh.
6: See, because you're going, nah, it'd be too cold.
7: Do you still want that rug?
6: No.
7: For your knees?
6: Yes, please. Fewer hip replacements with high... So about 6% of the men and the women with hip and knee arthritis were high-impact exercises. The exercise didn't seem to make their knees worse. So if you've been sort of second-guessing yourself, that's good news, I would have thought. Mike, remember when COVID, after COVID, Fletcher's had the monopoly on gib? I don't think it was a monopoly, but I know what you mean. They crucified the construction business, ruined many small outfits, charging four times the price. The government took years to allow imports and price. So that's part of the problem with the cement. Fletcher's come to this equation with form. Not many people look at Fletcher's and go, cool guys. Awesome. Now, they might argue, look, it's not our fault if you couldn't bring in other products from other countries, and you can now, but it was their fault what they charged for the products they did have, and they didn't endear themselves to the wider community, and so suddenly they're back for more from the government. And you could tell from Chris Bishop, he was probably the one in the meeting who was going, honestly, guys, do we need this political headache? But clearly he lost that particular argument. 10 away from 9.
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8: 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State Highway 2, heavy city bound, Kennedy Good through to Putsoni, then moderate to Naranga. We've got roadworks by Melling. State Highway 1, heavy but moving city bound, Linden through to Johnsonville, busy from Newlands. The urban motorway is heavy from Thorndon Key, northbound heavy from Evans Bay Parade through to Mount Vic Tunnel. Download the free iHeart app to get the best podcasts from here and around the world.
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8: Hosking.
9: Speaking of bush, so today the Auckland Council, how gripping does this sound? The Auckland Council today will decide whether to make changes to the proposed Plan 120. This is the PC 120. Sending it out to public consultation for the second time. This was the 2 million houses that Bishop dreamed up that got changed to the 1.6 million houses that got changed to the 1.4 million houses. And once the council looked at that, they couldn't decide because all the feedback came back about a third. And then they went, oh, after a third, maybe we want to have another look at that. So they're going to have another look at that today to see whether they can do something about it, to send back out to... See why nothing happens here? See, no one's remotely interested in local body politics because that's the way they behave. 5 minutes away from 9.
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9: The brown butter burnt cake. The burnt brown butter banana cake. That's what it was, wasn't it?
10: You've said so many B words now.
9: It was the burnt butter brown, the brown burnt butter banana cake.
10: It was definitely a banana cake.
9: So,
10: it appeared to be burnt in places.
9: Seemed to be well received. I didn't have any, but it was well received. So Nadia dropped us off the cake. So that went down well.
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9: Jesse Waters, this is Fox News. So there's a bit of interest this morning online as to whether he's going to turn up on air. He hosts, among other things, The Five. Now, The Five is Fox's highest rating program. Almost unbelievably, if you've ever seen it. It's one of those, the literally five people sit around a table and just basically do what I'm doing now. Mind you, this is excessive, isn't it? Maybe there's a model here. Anyway, so they were talking about Hegseth's decree the other day about, you know, the testosterone testing. He said this.
4: He says you lose your endurance, muscle mass. So, yeah, I want these guys on it. But you know what's going to happen? The guys that don't need it are going to.

0: take it to triple boost.
1: Right.
0: And then they're going to get out there. And women on base, you guys better be careful. No. Port calls, women in Asia, you better be careful. Because these guys are going to be wild animals, and you better watch out.
2: So even in America, that's problematic these days. So the Fox executives apparently have been talking about whether or not Jesse needs to take a day or two off to calm himself down. And they could say it was pre-planned leave and all that sort of stuff. So anyway, the point being, there's a lot of speculation online as we speak as to whether Jesse's going to turn up on the 5. Now, the good news, if you're really interested in this, is that the 5 begins at 9 o'clock, which is just a couple of minutes away. So if you're so inclined, you can go online and...
3: Well, hang on. 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
2: Precisely.
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2: Well, the accoutrements of local 9-term noon shows that we have around this very fine country of ours. But anyway, that's more... 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I've got to the point I'm getting sick of listening to myself at this present point in time. Tomorrow morning, Wednesday, middle of the week already. Look forward to your company. 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
13: Good morning, it's 9 o'clock. I'm Neva Reti Manu. The government says there's no treaty principles clause in the new Resource Management Act's planning system. Its latest RMA reforms will scrap iwi council deals and replace them with new narrowly scoped iwi participation agreements. Plans between councils and iwi will now focus on identifying sites of cultural significance. RMA Reform Minister Chris Bishop told Mike Hosking there's a narrowly scoped goal in the bill relating to Māori.
14: Around giving effect to local iwi interests and protection of Māori land, which I think most Kiwis would say is pretty important after the alienation of 150 years.
13: Cautious optimism from economists. Inflation will start falling after today. Stats NZ is releasing CPI figures for the June quarter later this morning, and they're expected to reflect the impact of the Iran war

0: 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Good morning. A moderate run on the Uber motorway citybound from Naranga Interchange through to Thorndon Quay. Then it gets heavy heading towards Gosney, northbound heavy from Evans Bay Parade. State Highway 1 easing from Churton Park through to Johnsonville. State Highway 2 heavy citybound, Kennedy Good through to Melling, then moderate from Putoni through to Naranga. 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
2: Met Service forecast for Wellington. A fine day today, apart from morning frost in sheltered places. Clouding over for a time this afternoon. Light winds and nor'westerlies developing this morning. A high of 12 degrees, a low of 7. Tomorrow will be fine, but cloudy in the afternoon. Northerly winds will die out in the afternoon and evening. A high of 13 degrees, a low of 8. And looking to Thursday, partly cloudy, with a few showers developing.
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1: 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Wellington Mornings with Nick Mills and Wellington Airport. 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
4: G'day. Good morning and welcome to Tuesday the 21st of July. Now, yesterday afternoon, I had to spend a couple of hours down Thorndon Quay. I love Thorndon. I really love Thorndon. There's something about it. I love shopping there. I love hanging out there. Gosh, that if there's one place where a cycleway has screwed a suburb, it's Thorndon. I really mean that. I just looked at it and thought, wow. Tried to move some gear out. Had to get out of the way of cyclists. Couldn't do business. Couldn't do anything. It was just really damaged. And I love it. And I hope someone does something to improve it. Now, the big story this morning that we'll be watching is the inflation figures. Latest inflation figures are due out during the show this morning. We'll bring them to you the moment they're released. Economists are expecting annual inflation for the year to June to come around about 4 to 4.1%. That's quite a bit up from the 3.1% in March. Obviously, all to do with fuel. We'll keep you up to date with that because it means a lot to us. It means something for your interest rates, mortgage, and obviously your wallet. Tuesday, every second Tuesday, James Irwin comes into the studio with our regular music catch-up. We'll have a look at gigs coming up to in and on in Wellington, and he'll keep us up to date with the latest music stories. 11 o'clock, I want to have a bit of fun again at 11 o'clock this morning. Flat pack granny homes. Would you have one? I love this idea. Let's talk about that later in the show. Now, when I first heard this story, I thought, this is not right. This is not fair. And I didn't think it fitted with what the coalition government stood for. What am I talking about? Of course, I'm talking about the $60 million handout. And I have to say, if you'd asked me whether I'd ever see the centre-right government stepping in to financially support a publicly listed company, I would have said, with a smile, no chance. Not because governments shouldn't support businesses, but because I always believe governments like this preferred to let the market decide who succeeds and who fails. Yet here we go. The government's preparing to provide financial support to Fletcher Building, one of New Zealand's biggest companies, through a deal designed to keep local cement production alive at Golden Bay Cement in Whangarei. Fletcher Building isn't some small family-owned business that's fallen on hard times. It's one of New Zealand's biggest publicly listed companies, listed on both the New Zealand and Australian stock exchanges, with thousands of shareholders and operations across the country and Australia. Now, I get what you're saying. What about the jobs we're saving, Nick? I completely understand that argument. Hundreds of people work there directly and indirectly, and New Zealand does need a reliable supply of cement. It's critical. It's a critical product. I get all that. We need to build houses, schools, hospitals, roads, and major infrastructure. You don't want to wake up one day and realize we're completely dependent on imported cement if global supply chains are disrupted. Chris Bishop said Golden Bay is an exceptional case and of national interest.
5: Ministers were just simply not willing to see that fall over, and that was the reality.
4: But here's the question.

0: will just write a check. I mean, you're setting a precedent here, aren't you?
1: Yeah, well, you're right, and that's exactly why we thought about it really hard. And drawing a distinction between cement and other products is a tricky one. However, there are no substitutes for cement.
2: No substitute for cement. Well, you can get imported cement, but anyway, let's move on. If you're prepared to step in and financially back one of the country's biggest listed companies, where does it stop? What about every other manufacturer in New Zealand battling high energy prices? What about forestry, steel, food processing, hospitality, retail? Plenty of businesses have faced enormous cost pressures over the past few years without anyone offering a government lifeline. Why is this so, so different? If this is generally about New Zealand's strategic reliance and making sure we continue producing cement here, then just be honest and tell us that. Be upfront about it. Make the case that this isn't about national infrastructure and supply security, but don't pretend it is a government, isn't a government intervention, because it damn well is. 60 million. No strings. Well, there are strings attached, but it's a cash handout. It's not having to be paid back. Governments have every right to protect strategically important industries if they believe it's in national interests. But once taxpayers' money starts flowing towards large publicly listed companies, the public deserves a very clear explanation of why this company qualifies and what safeguards are in place and what taxpayers get in return and where is the line drawn. This isn't just about cement. It's about the role of government in the economy. And more importantly to me, it's about fairness. And it's whether this government is practicing the free market philosophy or it campaigned on it, sings it from the rafters, or whether it, if push comes to shove, it's prepared to back the biggest players when everyone else is left to fend for themselves.
3: Nick Mills.
2: 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Yes, they've got to stay in business till 2040. Yes, they've got to give reports. And it's a $60 million bailout. Let's chat. 0800 80 10 80. 92, 92 is the text. It's 14 minutes past nine. I don't like it.
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5: Yeah, a couple of texts came in. Bailouts don't work. Look at Australia. Businesses like Holden. I agree. Does yet another bailout for Fletchers with more taxpayers' money qualify all New Zealand ratepayers to be shareholders in Fletcher companies? Of course it doesn't. This is an interesting one because I was reading about this. Didn't the government do an agreement with NZAS to keep the TY Point Aluminium smelter open by providing subsidised power and retaining jobs? I agree Fletcher should have been told to go away and close up. The TY Aluminium Point, that's a little bit different, but same. It wasn't this government. It was the previous government. About 1,000 jobs directly involved and several thousand indirectly. It was in Southland. It was a major piece of infrastructure. The debate is, this is a counter example of this. When the closure was threatened in 2013 and again in 2020, the governments negotiated agreements, particularly around electricity and pricing and supply support, because the smelter's national economic significance. Critics argued if the government would help the TY Point, why not regional mills such as Kenleith and Winstone? Now, that's another argument that I want to talk about later, because I've got a list of about four companies that would have saved thousands of jobs and was important to our economy, but the government just laughed at them, told them to go away. That's why I keep saying they're picking winners. Of course, you know, and then someone's just texting now, and I couldn't agree with you more. Nick, this is a $60 million buyout because of our involvement with the ridiculous carbon credit trading nonsense. Dump the Paris Agreement and the problem goes away. I don't think it's as simple as that. I mean, I think it's as simple as this is definitely part of that issue, and Fletcher's made it very publicly it was part of the problem, but I don't think we can get out of it that easily, can we? And I know it does affect a lot of companies. Colin, good morning.
6: Good morning. I think that Chris Bishop should probably have brought in tariffs against the subsidised cement flooding into the country from China.
5: Well, you see, my view on this is, and I know this is going to be very unpopular, but I'm an entrepreneur. So my view on this, if we can get cement in from China and the quality's as good as the cement we make here, or better, and it's cheaper,
6: Bring it in.
5: Yeah, but bro, there's always someone making cement, isn't there?
6: I guess.
5: I mean, we've got free trade with India.
6: About it, but we simply cannot be the victims of a trade war with China flooding the world with their cheap cement, and often I'm told it is not good quality cement.
5: Well, there's no argument for me the quality has to be as good, if not better. But this is the whole argument we get ourselves into, Colin. You know, do we actually stop importing cheap shoes because Skellerup makes shoes in New Zealand? Do we start, you know what I mean? This is where the whole thing gets a little bit out of tack. And my personal view on it is this coalition government is looking after the very, very high end, the very, very rich, not the $5 to $10 to $20 million companies, the hundreds and millions of dollar companies. You know what I mean? The real big boys.
6: Yeah, but I'm sorry. We really are suffering from trade war. Although I'm picking on China, the United States is just about as guilty. Their farm lobby, for example, get enormous subsidies out of the federal government.

0: can flood the world with cheap exports as a consequence. And their farm lobby is not the mom and pop farms, you know, a couple hundred acres, but huge industrial enterprises, basically.
1: Why did the government not help out other people, other companies, like the Kinleaf Mill, the Winstone Pulp and International, the Duncan New Zealand Northern Mill? I mean, these are all companies that had hundreds of employees, 60 there, 220 there, 230 there. Why did they not help there?
0: Probably the mode of thought at the time. It was fashionable just not to support local industries, so they went to the wall.
1: I'm sorry, Colin, but I just can't see. I mean, I can see it clear as daylight why they're doing it. I understand why they're doing it, but it's not what they stand for. And that confuses me. We're only 5 months away from an election. Thanks, Colin. We're only, you know, months away from an election, and they keep saying they're not going to support, they're not going to bail out anyone, and they're doing a giant $60 million bailout. Do you think that's okay? 0800 80 10 80. Do you want to see $60 million go into Fletcher? Fletcher. That ain't mum and dad and pop.
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2: Read the Golden Bay Cement, being election year. I'm wondering what discussions took place behind the scenes with New Zealand First saving Golden Bay, given the national polling so low. No doubt Shane Jones would have had a say. My issue with that texter, and I'd love you to have your name so I could talk to you, is that I don't think the relationship between now and the election, I just don't think it's going that well with New Zealand First. I don't think they'd do anything to make things look good for New Zealand First. And this has been Nicola, front foot forward, presenting it. And her presentation of it on Heather's show last night was 10 out of 10. I mean, although the facts really angered me, the thought, not angered me, disappointed me when I saw seen so many other companies that could have got a little bit of help from the government would have kept a hell out of a lot of jobs in small regional towns.

0: grounds in New Zealand. And they didn't. So it didn't make me think, what's going on here? But she handled it pretty well. Stan, good morning.
1: Good morning, Nick. I'm a bit like you. I don't like it. But at the same time, cement is an essential supply to the New Zealand construction industry. And if we had something like during COVID where we can't get supplies from overseas, or if there's some sort of international event that we can't get supplies of cement, we're kind of stuck. You remember what happened with the wallboard during COVID? We couldn't get, there was a shortage in of one of the New Zealand factories was undergoing maintenance. They had a new factory they were going to open. It wasn't yet open. And we couldn't get wallboard. And that was a bit of a disaster. That put a lot of construction projects behind times. And also costs went up because they had to procure it at really top dollar. You know, I think there are essential sectors, essential industries that we can't let go from home base. Another one is in New Zealand. How many times has that been propped up by the government in the past?
0: I think it's just, I mean, that's, Stan, that's a little bit different because they're shareholders. Now,
1: maybe that would have been an option that that the government takes a shareholding. That might have been more preferable. And it is their, obviously it's their cement division of Fletchers that they're sort of saying, hey, do we need this anymore? We can't compete with these cheap subsidised imports. I can understand the government's in a bit of a quandary. Well, what do we do? Do we let this, you know, this domestic, the only domestic supplier fold? Or do we just, we keep it going because it's a strategic industry and it's going to have such wide effects on the rest of the economy if it falls over, if there's another supply issue from overseas?
0: What about doing it as a loan, an interest-free loan even? I mean, this is a complete bailout. Yes, they've got to spend some money and they've got to, you know, do some development stuff. And yes, they've got to keep producing it to 2040. So there is some requirements. But this is basically a handout.
1: Yeah, it is. It is. I mean, we don't know all the details and the intricacies of the economic situation of that. I mean, you can get a lot of stuff cheap from China, as one of your previous callers said, you know, and subsidised as well, which is a bit of an unfair trade advantage where we're trying to, I mean, we've got very little tariffs on imposed on stuff that we import. And we sort of get stuffed by countries that subsidise their industries. And also the whole climate change thing, I mean, that's just a joke. We should pull out. We should have pulled out years ago.
0: Can we pull out, though? Is it as easy as just pulling out? Because, I mean, at the end of the day, you know, what can we do in little old New Zealand? I know that's a terrible argument, and I know it's a terrible fact to bring up, but that's how I feel.
1: Well, yeah. Well, the countries that can do a huge amount to reduce CO2 are doing next to nothing. And I'm thinking of China and India specifically. I mean, America's pulled out the whole out of their whole climate, you know, their commitments. They said, oh, you know, it's their aspirations more than commitments. And I think we should have aspirations rather than commitments, quite honestly. I mean, we're basically exporting our economy to countries like India and China that do not feel that they have to reduce their carbon. We're basically exporting our economic welfare to those countries through climate change policy.
0: I'm not arguing with you, Stan. Stan, thanks for your call. I'll finish this half. Thanks, Stan. I agree with you. Nick, Amanda's joined the show by text. She said, hi, Nick, it's crazy. I don't even see the money going to Fletchers. I see it as a backhanded way for the government to pay their own ridiculous emission trading taxes to itself without appearing obvious. The ETS is a dog and needs to go. It's crippling New Zealand businesses. Amanda, you're 100% right. And the more I think about it, it's exactly right. It is just a backhander. I mean, I don't know what can be done with the ETS. That's not my area of expertise. I know.

0: nothing about it apart from it's costing a lot of New Zealand businesses a lot of money that they can't afford. And I wonder whether we're doing anything to change the world and make the world a better place. I don't think we are. 0800 80 1080, $60 million, a handout to Fletcher's, one of New Zealand's biggest and long-standing companies. Just get a handout. Do you think it's right? It's 29 minutes to 10, 0800 80 1080. Let's have some headlines.
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15: With Relocate, Wellington's business relocation and logistics experts. The government says there's no treaty principles clause in the new Resource Management Act's planning system. Its latest RMA reforms will scrap iwi council deals and replace them with new narrowly scoped iwi participation agreements. Cautious optimism from economists. Inflation will start falling after today. Stats NZ is releasing CPI figures for the June quarter later this morning. Eight companies controlled by so-called Wellington mega landlord Matthew Ryan are in court-ordered receivership. Business Desk reports more than 70 properties are owned by the companies, which all appear to relate to property investment or development. Work on Wellington's Moa Point treatment plant will be carried out throughout today, with residents warned it may briefly cause a strong smell. It's scheduled to take place between now and 1 p.m. A man's due in court today after allegedly ramming a police car and running over an officer's feet in Upper Hutt. The likely names in Dave Rennie's All Black squad for tour to South Africa. Read the full column at nzherald.co.nz. More at 10.
0: Hi Nick, the whole Fletcher deal stinks of cronyism. Nothing for small business who are backbone of this country. Kia ora, Gary. You know, this is my big argument with this coalition government. As a very small-time New Zealand business person, I speak to a lot of business people and they all say the same thing. Are they there for business or are they there for multinational business? Answer me that question. Nick, we don't use paper enough for the government to justify supporting a paper mill, whereas we absolutely need concrete. Jill, you know, there's no question that I think that we needed to keep this concrete production alive and well in New Zealand. There is no question from me on that. It's just there's something about this that does not feel right to me. And now I'm just one person. You're thousands listening. You tell me whether I've got it wrong or right. It does not feel right. Do we help anyone else that we absolutely need? Does the government help a GP keep in business in a very small town where there's no GPs? Have we seen any of that? No, we haven't. That's what I'm arguing for. I'm arguing for a bit of fairness. Tony, good morning.
10: Yeah, g'day, Nick. I'm of the opinion that if they're going to give $60 million to a company, they should value the company. It's a good time to value it because the shares will be worth bugger all and work out what $60 million is worth and take that amount of shares off them. And then the government can sell them or open them up to the public. Probably a good time to buy those shares. Unless the public are using their money, they can buy the shares at a cheap rate. And no one ends up paying for it. Everyone ends up with shares. When the company comes right, the shares might be worth more.
0: You see, I like that idea. I like a loan idea. I like any sort of idea that says that they are not getting a handout. But trust everybody on this. This is about the whole emission trading scheme. Let's be really perfectly honest. That's what that would be costing. That money would be directly paying that back. That's where I see it. And that's a fact. That's not me just pulling that number. I don't know if the number is exactly 60 million, but that's the argument they would have gone to the government with. We can't afford to pay that. We're going to close up unless you do something about it. So the government's done something about it.
10: Yeah, but they don't need to give it, just hand it to them.
0: I know.
10: They're going back for it. This is the taxpayers' money. The taxpayers should be able to have those shares or make sure that money comes back to them.
0: And what happens tomorrow, Tony, if they sell that plant to a Chinese company or an international company? What happens then?
10: Oh, then the shares are probably worth nothing.
0: Well, you know what I'm saying, though. I mean, we don't get this money back. Yes, we've got to guarantee that we have to pay it back. They have to pay it back if they don't keep operating and they don't set the standards and don't meet all the requirements till 2040. 2040 will come around pretty quickly. So I would have had it in the agreement. If they sell the company, they get the $60 million back. There should have been some more control over it.
10: Oh, yeah, definitely. I mean, you can't just give away taxpayers' money to one particular company when other companies are struggling at the same time and they're not getting a handout.
0: They're not even getting assistance. They're not even getting phone calls or emails with ideas of trying to help them. They're just basically saying, you fend for yourself. That's how we roll.
10: Yeah, no, I don't think that should be a handout at all. I think it's a user-based society, and Fletcher's a big company. They've got other wings of their company that are probably making good money. They should be propping it up themselves and knowing it'll come right again. And the government's got the ability, as you say, to stop these cheap imports, so that company will work well.
0: And what's to stop another New Zealand business starting up manufacturing concrete, because there would be no opposition or less opposition?
10: Definitely.
0: You know, I mean, this is what we're forgetting, isn't it? We're just saying the way we do business in this country right now is if you your product that you're making is imperative to the way we do business in New Zealand, we'll make sure you stay trading. Instead of actually saying, okay, you don't like what we've done with a certain agreement, we'll back you, and here's the $60 million just to show you that we do back you.
10: Starting a dangerous president. If they do that, they'll end up having all sorts of people knocking on the door.
0: Well, it's interesting. You know, the interesting thing for me, Tony, driving to work this morning, I was listening to the finance expert that Mike has on every morning right after 6 o'clock. And his comment was on this, that he thought that this story was a lot bigger than what it was getting credence for. You know what I mean? The media weren't jumping up and down. And he thought it was going to be a major stumbling block. No, he didn't use those words. He thought it was going to be a lot bigger story come election. And I agree with him. I think it will be. I think the fact that they say they weren't going to bail out anyone and they actually bailed out Fletcher's, who are one of the biggest of the big.
10: Yeah, it just seems wrong to me. Anyway, that's my opinion. So good luck, Nick. Thanks for that.
0: All right, thank you. And great to have your opinion. I totally agree with you. It should not have been an actual handout. Should we have supported them in some way? Should we? Do you like the way I said that? Should we? It's us. It's our taxpayer money. It's us. Why do we not think like that? Why do we think of the government being the government and us being us? Why don't we think of we? It's another one, isn't it? Why

0: don't we actually think of we? We're all in it together. It's our money. It is 19 minutes to 10. 0800 80 1080.
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0: Now, I don't like it. So I'm first to admit that I don't like the idea of a government handout to a multinational company. I don't. So if I'm coming across a little bit negative on it, I want there to be a concrete manufacturer in Northland. I want those people to keep their jobs. I want the whole thing to keep going. But I don't want to be in a situation where I'm looking at them saying, why are they getting $60 million and a lot of other companies around the country have had to close because they weren't prepared to even negotiate with them? Glenn, good morning.
9: Morning, how are you going?
0: Good, thank you.
9: Technicality, I know, but it's a cement manufacturer, not a concrete manufacturer.
0: Okay, sorry, yeah.
9: And there is a large difference.
0: Yeah. Sorry, mate. I'm old school. Concrete and cement are the same things.
9: It's not the same thing.
0: I know. It's just an age thing.
9: What they produce cement wise, it doesn't just feed like one or two other companies. There's hundreds of concrete companies around the country. There's all the infrastructure. Just driving around Wellington at the moment, looking at the big Melling interchange that they're building and stuff like that. So the other caller who said that, you know, we've got the fuel shortage. What happens if we get a cement shortage and then it puts all of our roading, infrastructure, building, housing, driveways, pathways, everything on hold or behind? And what he said about the jib board or the wall board before, totally correct. I think there is scope there to do it as either shares or loans and things like that. Probably a loan rather than the government buying shares in a company would be better. But they need to keep them running.
0: Sorry, Glenn, but they've already done that with Air New Zealand, haven't they? The shares.
9: I don't know. Our airfares are horrendous in New Zealand.
0: Right, but you know what I'm saying about the whole. But it's not like it'll be absolutely foreign for them to say, okay, we'll give you the $60 million, but we want X amount of shares, and we want you to pay X amount.

0: dollars back eventually, interest free. Don't care how it's done. I just don't want it to be a gift.
1: Yeah, no, that's fair call. It shouldn't be a gift. It should be done that way. And who knows? Maybe they could make the taxpayer some money.
0: Well, I mean, everything that I've read about Fletcher, they've had their difficult times, no question about it. But they seem to be on the up. So why wouldn't the government sort of say to them, you know, if this is still working in a few years' time, we want our money back?
1: Well, I guess that we try to get one of these clowns from in Parliament on the radio and find out why. Ask them the question.
0: Yeah, no one wants to speak about it, unfortunately, or they'll give you the same story. It's absolutely imperative for the infrastructure of New Zealand, and we need it, so we had to help out, and it's not a precedent. It's not something that we're going to do. Well, it genuinely is. Now, as I say, I gave an example of a very small-time example of a GP that's closing down because he's not making any money in a very small town in New Zealand. Would the government help out? No.
1: Yeah, well, they say it's not a precedent, but they're going to set a precedent by doing it, aren't they?
0: I know, but it still doesn't. I don't know. Something when I first heard the story, I went, "This seems so foreign to me with this coalition government leading into an election."
1: Well, old mate Shane Jones has probably got a massive oar in the water with this one, I'd say.
0: You know, I thought exactly the same thing because of where it is, and he's now going to stand and everything. But I just don't think right now, and we've got Nicola Willis coming in on Thursday into the studio at 10:30 on Thursday. I don't think that relationship is that. They want everyone to vote for National. I don't think they're going to do anything that's going to help New Zealand First out coming into an election. That's exactly what they don't want. They want as many votes as they can get themselves, not help out Shane Jones get his seat in Northland.
1: No. Well, surely this has got to be top of the list for a question for Nicola on Thursday, then, eh?
0: Yeah, she handled it pretty well last night with Heather Duplessis-Allen. I must admit, did you hear the interview?
1: No, I didn't hear that.
0: Yeah, I mean, Heather asked her pretty strongly, and I mean, she answered it pretty well. She's very good with media, Nicola. She's very, very smart with media. So, yes, it'll be the top question, I promise you, Glenn, it'll be the top question I ask.
1: Excellent.
0: Why?
1: All right.
0: Why would you do it? She'll tell us. Infrastructure. Glenn, thanks for your call. Oh, my goodness. 0800 80 1080. Nick, cement is critical. An industry without substitutes in New Zealand, e.g. Marsden Point Refinery, Air New Zealand, etc. Well, yeah, I get all that. But it still doesn't feel right. Does it feel right to you? I mean, and if you want to bring in the Air New Zealand thing, Air New Zealand has received two major government bailouts. Most recently was a $900 million Crown loan facility during the COVID-19 pandemic in March 2020, which later extended and converted to a support package. The airline was also bailed out in 2001 when the government took an 82% stake following the collapse of Ansett Australia. Remember all that? We didn't have a problem with that because we needed Air New Zealand, didn't we? Of course we needed Air New Zealand. The Texas are flying in, by the way, just for your interest. Fletcher's wanted imported cement carbon tax like they are for our home-made product is comparable. Government said no, but we'll give you this payment. Go figure. And it's also creating a huge carbon footprint on top of all that with shipping. And then there's the job loss of imported, once again, takes businesses and jobs from New Zealanders. They have never, ever worried about that in the past, when you think about it. Have they? I'm not sure of bailing out companies, although I do understand, this is a text, of course, I do understand the argument on doing this. The other option to set up a private public ownership model, then again, we have this with Air New Zealand, and how many times have we had to bail them out? I've already told you that. I guess it doesn't stack up as an investment, then surely it's just good money after bad. Now, I don't think it's good money after bad, and I think it does stack up, financially, but I don't like us as taxpayer giving multinational companies money as a gift.
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9: G'day, Grant.
10: Hey, Nick. See, I just don't know where to start with the with this handout that they've given $60 million. Yeah, it's just one big loan. Are we getting any returns back from this?
9: No.
10: I don't think so.
9: No.
10: No. This is one handout. Jacinda Ardern gave handouts to small businesses when she was in power, and lots of them survived. Like you said with the doctor, they won't help out the small businesses. This is just one big hit of $60 million that the government is handing out. We won't get no returns. This is worse than just Cinder Ardern. And they said that they weren't going to give handouts like this. I get it. I do. We've got to save the jobs. Understand that. It's weird. Shane Jones has probably got his hand in the pot. But again, we are losing out $60 million. We're not getting our returns back. Are we getting slapped in the face again? As the New Zealand people?
9: You know, it's funny that you say that because during COVID, I was privy to a bit of information about a reasonably large company in Wellington that was getting bailed out. I won't mention it because it'll probably go legal. I'm writing the story as we speak. It's been a long while. Yeah. But they basically helped out a company to keep a couple of hundred people employed during COVID. So they basically gave them opportunities they weren't giving to any other companies. The government did that because they were threatened with a letter saying, if we don't get some support from the government, we are liquidating and 300 or 400 people are going to lose their job.
10: Yeah, I know. What did the government get the same letter? We're talking about Fletcher's challenge. They're a worldwide multi-business company. If they couldn't get a helping hand from their other businesses, are we just their mum and dad for that company? They've got the money. They've got deep pockets. They just go a call in and we answer. I just don't get it with that company. We've have ups and downs with Fletcher's right through about four, five, 10 years.
9: Yeah. Grant, thank you very much. Appreciate your call. I agree with you. They're big enough and strong enough to support themselves. We as a government shouldn't be doing it. Don't like the idea. It feels like almost a Labour government sort of move, doesn't it? Not what we were told this coalition was about. When we come back after the news, I'm going to talk about the new moves on the RMA. You're going to like it or hate it. One of the two you'll like. You'll either be supportive or against it. Let's chat after the news.
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13: It's showtime! 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
8: 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Mike Hosking, Heather Duplessis-Allen, Matt Heath, Tyler Adams. 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
19: It's 10 o'clock. I'm Malcolm Jordan. A payoff for farmers as resource management reform enters its final stages. The government's made several changes to its proposed bills, including scrapping mana whakahono or arohe agreements, deals between councils and iwi, which set out how iwi feed into local decision-making. It's also making it easier to produce food and fibre, and is making environmental limits more workable. Federated Farmers RMA reform spokesperson Mark Hooper says this is a good outcome as they've been pushing for those agreements to be dropped.
20: Now they're talking about a more narrow scoped iwi participation agreement process going forward, which is also what we'd ask for.
19: Digging into today's inflation figures will reveal the real picture. Stats NZ is releasing Consumers Price Index figures later this morning, comparing prices between April and June against the same period last year. Economists expect them to surge to somewhere around 4%. Independent economist Cameron Bagri told Ryan Bridge he's more interested in core inflation.
21: Core inflation sort of strips out food and energy, and core inflation's been stubbornly sticky around 2.5%. Now, the Reserve Bank would like that number a little bit lower to 2%, which is the middle part of the inflation band.
0: US.

0: they use language that completely loses the rest of us. This is one of those stories. You've probably heard that the government is changing the Resource Management Act, the RMA, again. Straight away, half the audience switches off because it sounds complicated. But this matters to anyone who owns a home, runs a business, farm, land, or wants something built. The RMA is basically the rule book for what you can and can't do and who has a say. Want to build a subdivision, put up apartments, extend your factory, build a wind farm, protect the wetland? The RMA sets out who gets consulted, who has a say, and who ultimately makes that decision. Part of that system allowed local councils and local iwi to sign formal agreements about how they would work together on planning decisions. The government says those agreements started multiplying quickly over the past few months, so it decided in this new plan that they won't automatically carry over into the new planning system. Instead, there'll be new agreements, but they'll be much more limited in what they can cover. Now, this is where people start yelling things like co-governance, and others start yelling treaty breaches. I think it's worth taking a breath before we jump into either camp on this one. I've always believed the Treaty of Waitangi is one of the foundations of this country. It should be respected, and the treaty settlements that the governments have signed should be honoured, and that's important. RMA Minister Chris Bishop told Mike Hosking this morning that he's trying to strike a balance of iwi involvement and land protection.
1: We've worked really hard. There's no treaty principles clause in the new planning system. We've deleted the idea of the treaty principles in the new planning system. There is provisions to give effect to, as I say, sites of significance to Maori, for example, and local iwi, right. And I think most people would regard that as important, but there is no treaty principles clause in the bill.
0: And so, putting that in plain English, the local iwi can't turn up to a construction site and say, no, this can't go on. We don't want this to go on and have any control. I also think that today, 2026, is a hell of a lot different to 30 or 40 years ago. Iwis are no longer small organisations trying to find their feet. Many are major investors, major employers, and sophisticated commercial operators. They're strong, they're influential, and they're prepared to advocate for themselves. So perhaps the conversation isn't whether iwi should have a voice. Of course they should, but the real question is what that voice should look like and how much control it should have and where should the line be. If the government can't simply simplify the planning system to reduce delays, honour existing treaty obligations and clearly define how iwi are involved, then I'm open to that discussion. What I don't want is confusion. I don't want endless bureaucracy, and I don't want people wondering who's actually making the final decision. For me, the key word here is clarity. Clarify everything. If it's legal, if it respects the treaty, if everyone understands the rules, and if elected councils remain accountable to the communities that voted for them, then surely that's a sensible conversation to have. Because this isn't really about making anyone's rights go away. It's about making sure everyone understands who has a seat at the table and who and what that seat allows them to do and how decisions get made. If we can explain that in simple terms, then this debate becomes a lot less frustrating.

0: making a decision based on whether they think it's the right thing. I think it should be all one. And I think that's what they're trying to do, isn't it? Like to get your view on it. 0800 80 10 80 92 92, 12 minutes past 10.
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10: Starmer's out, Andy Burnham's in. 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What about Burnham's speech? 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
0: So, I mean, this text has said, I totally agree, Nick. One system for all. Having iwi rule over an above democratic system is problematic for all. See, I've never agreed with that whole idea of iwi being able to come along and sit in council because we think that that's part of the treaty. You know, if you are Maori and you want to stand for council, stand for council. But this... Basically, I mean, let's be really cut to the chase on this. This new RMA stuff is basically to cut out anyone else having a say apart from the people that should be having a say in the council. No iwi turning up and saying, no, that's not going ahead. I mean, that's really what it is, isn't it? Tell me whether I've got this wrong. When the RMA bills were introduced late last year, only 8 agreements were existing. Since then, several dozen more have been agreed to or started, according to Minister Chris Bishop. The Ministry for the Environment says 14 negotiations have begun this year alone. That's more than 20 agreements are currently being negotiated. Who gets the say and who doesn't get the say? What are your thoughts on that? If you want to do something with a major property, doesn't quite, I mean, of course it does for your home as well, but they're just set rules set in place. They're already set in place. But if you've got a factory and you want to extend it, who should get it?

0: saying that. So is this basically a new rule book for the RMA that excludes iwi from having any involvement? Do you reckon that's what it is? Do you reckon it's touching on that? I do. I don't think there's any question. But we've got certain commitments, i.e. the treaty, that we have to adhere to. Or do we? Do we say enough's enough and we move on? It kind of feels like that for this coalition government, doesn't it? It doesn't feel like they want any iwi involvement in anything, do they? The Labour doesn't agree with this part of the RMA, should they? That's a good question too, isn't it? Think about that. I mean, Labour were all pro it. They're the ones that brought it all in. I agree, Nick, the fact that I think that iwi should be consulted at all, and I'm a Maori landowner. Frankly, it's none of their business what happens on private land. Yeah, I mean, it's hard to argue that, isn't it? I mean, I know it's probably culturally incorrect to even say that, but it's hard to argue that if there's one law in New Zealand for land, it should be one law. And if the RMA is set out like that and it doesn't have to have involvement from an iwi, isn't that the way of the future? Is that the way? Is that the way it should be? Or have I got this wrong? I'm sure there's a lot of people that think it's completely wrong and that iwi should have a say in anything that goes on in New Zealand because, you know, that's, you know, what the treaty says. Love to get your view on it. 0800 80 1080.
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0: So Chris Bishop's new RMA, Resource Management Act, will mean councils can still make agreements with iwi. I want to make that pretty clear, because I haven't. But they must be much narrower in scope, which means they're going to be nodding your head processes, not having a say processes, isn't it? It's taking some of the control away. Focused only on strategic planning processes and treaty settlement obligations, subject to legislative guardrails to stop scope creep. What do they mean by all that? I mean, it's pretty simplistic.

0: isn't it? What do they mean by all that? Means that they can probably have less control. I would say that's unquestionably they'll have less the iwi would have less control. What about, I can hear some of you saying, what about the agreements that have already been negotiated in good faith? Assisting agreements will effectively become obsolete once the new system begins. So if you've made an agreement with your local iwi and you've got a couple of members of your local iwi on your council and part of the RMA, they're gone, basically. Councils and iwi need to renegotiate under new rules. So if it doesn't meet the new rules, you're gone. Critics argue that councils and iwi negotiated these agreements following existing laws and in good faith, obviously. New government, new changes, new laws. The RMA needed to change. It was becoming too muddy, too problematic, too hard to get anything done. So the government's doing the right thing by doing that. Is taking iwi away from that the right thing? Is it taking the power away from iwi? I don't think there's any question that that's what they're trying to do. They can paint it any way they want to paint it, but that looks like that's what they're trying to do. Supporters argue that it prevents councils locking future governments into broader arrangements before reforms take effect. Well, they want that to, they wanted some more action on that, didn't they? You know, the new system is going to be extended from 30 months to 39 months. Official estimate that 45% of current RMN consents would disappear. Hallelujah on that. That's nearly 50% of RMA consents would disappear. That means things get built quicker, get built effectively, and obviously get built cheaper. Around 15,000 to 22,000 consent applications will no longer be needed. Doesn't that make you excited? In the times that we're, you know, we're in tough times. Let's, you know, we're getting better and we know that, and we're waiting for the inflation figures to come through and we'll give them to you the second they come through. You know, I mean, the government estimates that $13.3 billion in compliance savings over the next 30 years. Now, I hate the way they extend that for so damn long. But, you know, boil it down, it's half a billion dollars a year, doesn't it? Up to $3.1 billion extra GDP annually by 2050. Look, 2015's, you know, that's a long way away. But it's going to make things quicker. It's going to make things better. But, and my big but here is that we still have to be, what's the word I'm looking for? Concerned and stay good to our promises with the Treaty of Waitangi. That's how I feel about it. You know, is the government right to scrap agreements that the councils and iwis have entered into in the existing laws under actually good faith? I mean, are they? I mean, I'd love to get your thoughts on that. Is it all right for the government just to come in and say, no longer are those agreements that you've had with iwi and use of iwi and involved in your council, no longer do they have any right in the, and they can change it? I mean, and were the councils trying to, I mean, I've seen lots of councils trying to do this quicker. They're trying to beat the clock before the reforms took effect. And I wonder whether, and I'd love to get to your answer on this, whether if a council had negotiated in good faith, they should still be honoured. Should they not be able to be just sliced and cut out? I mean, there's a lot of good things in this, but we have to be careful that we adhere to the treaty, don't we? Or do we? Is this a good idea or a bad idea? For me, I see a lot of good in it, but I'm also cautiously optimistic that we still can have some sort of iwi involvement on major projects that could concern iwi, land that they own or close to land that they own. You know, think about things like that. Surely the iwi should have some say in that. 0800 80 10 80. Love to get your view on it.
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9: 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The resource management reform has a payoff for farmers producing food and fibre as the bill progresses through final stages. New changes to the proposed bills include scrapping deals between councils and iwi, feeding into local decision making. Eight companies controlled by major Wellington landlord Matthew Ryan are in court-ordered receivership. US President Donald Trump is imposing 50% tariffs on most Canadian goods, claiming the country's unfairly discriminated against American autos, alcohol and dairy products. One of the South Island's most popular beaches is set to return to its original spelling. Kai Tiri Tiri, used in government records since 1859 under the proposed Nelson Tents Bill. People living near Wellington's Moa Point treatment plant are being warned that strong smells are possible until 1 p.m. as work is carried out. Fuel prices remain a wild card, with inflation tipped to top 4%. Find out more at nzherald.co.nz. More at 11.
10: Did you just hear that? Strong smells, Moa Point to about 1. Oh my gosh, that puts me off my next sip of coffee. Imagine sipping, having a coffee round there. And, oh, Mel, good morning.
11: Good morning. Looks like I'm not going anywhere near Moa Point either.
10: Gosh. When will that story be fixed?
11: Odds of it being fixed are about as good as winning Lotto, I think.
10: Yeah.
11: Anytime soon. And I don't know, but it's turning into my favourite charity right now.
10: Tell me what you're thinking of these new moves by Mr. Bishop.
11: Well, I think if, say, for example, like any landowner, if a development is beside your land that's going to affect you, yeah, and it's iwi land, yeah, absolutely, they can be consulted just like any other person. However, if it's being just for the sake of it, you tell me in the treaty where it actually states that they have to be consulted, because you look at the Article 2 of the treaty has been twisted so many times, especially with the Waitangi Tribunal, that they've changed the meaning and the definition of possession of land and ownership. And what you've ended up with is that for some reason we are now being guilt-tripped into having to involve iwi and everything. When if you really read the treaty and understand it in the context it was written, Māori ceded sovereignty. Now, I'm going to get shot for that, I'll guarantee that, and people are not going to like me saying it, but that's the realities of it. The British never would have colonised New Zealand unless they had that agreement.

0: No organisation would. But if we're going back to the councils on iwi, you shouldn't be getting direct involvement and having to consult with a certain group, because then you're just starting apartheid. We're all underneath the same umbrella, underneath the same rules, under the same government, and that's how it works, and that's how it has to be.
1: How long ago did we start actually having, the Māori seats on council? I mean, I don't know how long it's been, but it doesn't feel like... It feels like it's almost, and I could be completely wrong, and someone will text me and tell me, and I want them to tell me. But I actually think it was under the previous Labor government. I got a feeling... It was 2017. I've just been told in my ear it was 2017. So it was a previous Labor government.
0: Yeah. So, but I mean, we're all equal. What is, if you want to go on council and, you know, your whatever background you are, you should be voted in on your merits, not because you are of a certain group. Because that basically, it's almost like saying, oh, I'm not good enough. We need to have special dispensation for you just so that you get in. I think it's like an uncle of mine. I might have told the story before. He used to deal with giving out loans to various business people. And he used to, one day, he remembers the story, he told me the story very clearly. A Māori person came in and his first line was, he says, I am just a Māori, but my uncle stopped him right there. He goes, no. I want you to turn around, go out the door, turn around back in, knock on the door and come back in again. And don't use that line. And the guy looked at him strange and he goes, you're a funny bugger. And he goes, no, seriously, out you go. So went out the door, knocked, came back in. He said, hello. And he goes, g'day, is this where I come in for the loans? Yes, how can I help you? They went through all the paperwork. The guy had all the paperwork. He did it on his own merits. And he goes, the Māori guy said to him, thank you for helping me out. And he goes, no, I didn't do anything. You did this on your own merit. You had everything you needed, and your loan is approved. There was no special privileges because he played by the same rules as everybody else did. And that's how it should be. It should be with any development on any land. If people are directly affected, yes, absolutely. If it's iwi land, or if it's private land, if it's a business, whatever it is, yeah, I agree. However, if it's an event where some group up north is affected by a group down south because they had a war 200 years ago and they're wanting their slice of the action back again, I think that's unfair fighting. That's gone, that's past. It needs to be, you need to draw that line in the sand and say, we are one nation, we are one people, we get on with each other and cut the crap. And actually, let's start building something together. Otherwise, we're just going to tax ourselves into... We're not going to tax ourselves into prosperity. We're going to tax ourselves into oblivion. We're dealing with enough taxes and oversights and everything else right now that I don't think we can stomach much more of this.
1: And I think it's a timing thing. You know, everything that... You know, time is money in construction. And to have... I mean, I know situations where iwi have turned up to a development and sort of wandered around and had a chat and looked around. I mean, nothing to do with them at all, but because they had that, you know, that ability, they did it, you know. So yeah. It's kind of weird, but, you know.
0: And the dollars that people don't realise in downtime, you know, a builder or a plumber or whatever, you know, they've set their day for that job. If they rock up in the morning and say, hey, stop everything because we want to have a chat about it, if those plumbers and builders have to go off-site, who's going to pay their downtime? You know, they've budgeted so much for that job, or they're there for a reason.
1: It's more than that even, you know. Yeah. Now, it's the actual mortgage that you're paying. You borrowed a hell of a lot of money to build that development or do that development, and your time is interest rate, isn't it?
0: Yeah, absolutely. Time, and then there's additional overheads you might have to get. I mean, if it shuts down a site for how long, everybody still has to be paid. And if the iwi loses their case, are they going to or like any other person who puts up an obstruction, an objection, you know, are they going to foot the bill? No, they just go, oh well, that's his problem. So yeah, why not? Let's just get more money out of them.
1: Mel, I've got the information when the whole thing started. The agreements were established under the Resource Management Act in 2017.

0: under then Environment Minister Nick Smith, who to record how iwi authorities and councils would work together on resource management decisions.
1: I don't get it. It's unelected people. If they're directly affected, absolutely. But if they are unelected people and they are...
0: Well, they're elected under those rules, but those rules aren't the same for me and you.
1: No, because that's a person who is who doesn't, let's say, have the same level of competition when they're vying for votes on that same ticket. Typically, it might only be just one person.
0: Yeah.
1: Or two.
0: So are you down for these changes?
1: how do you describe it? But I think it needs a little bit more refinement.
0: Yeah.
1: Yeah.
0: Yeah. Okay. I think that the discussion should be had, but once again, it's because it's what I believe. I believe that the treaty is still the treaty and we can't change the treaty under any circumstances, under any way. That was what was set out, and that's the rules that we live in by being lucky enough to live in New Zealand. That's how I have always believed it, as from a kid to now, and my thoughts will never change on that.
1: Yeah, well, I think what we need to do is actually go back to the original translation, not multiple, interpretations of it to suit a certain narrative that they call. I heard a really great phrase. You know how the phrase politically incorrect, much like you said, culturally incorrect? You know, it's a Russian phrase. Did you know that, being politically incorrect?
0: No.
1: Because, it originates from... something might be factually correct, but it is actually politically incorrect because it doesn't look good for the establishment. That's where the terminology actually comes from.
0: You know what we call that? You know what I call that in my business world, Mel?
1: Yeah.
0: I call it I used to call it, it's changed now because the name of the paper's changed, but I used to call it the Evening Post story, you know? It might be legal and it might be okay, but if it's a story in the Evening Post, then it's not good. You know what I mean?
1: Yeah. Only too well.
0: Yeah.
1: There you go.
0: Thanks, Mel. Thanks for the chat. I appreciate it. Some good information there. 0800 80 1080. There's changes coming. No longer will iwi have the control that they've had in the past. Is that a good thing or a bad thing? I'm simplifying it now. I'm just making it really simple. That's how I see it. Chris Bishop's team might see it differently, but that's how I see it. And are you happy with that? Love to know your thoughts on it. It is 21 minutes to 11.
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1: Obviously, the government got a little bit concerned because of the rapid increase in councils rushing to sign agreements before the law was changed. Now, the councils predominantly, now, can I say this? I don't know. I can only tell you from Wellington, it's a Labour orientated, right? So the left wing. Councils, a lot of councils are left wing. So obviously they wanted to get these agreements signed, sealed and delivered, as they say. The government says, no, that wasn't what we wanted. We're going to change it. Is that okay? Tony, good morning.
2: Good morning. I think the previous guy said almost everything I wanted to say, and he said it very eloquently. And but my point is, the treaty was, it is, and always will be. And the only thing that can change what's in the treaty is a constitutional change, which requires, I understand, what's called a supermajority in Parliament. I think two-thirds of the members have to vote for a change, and then it is still to be approved by the Crown. It's the problem lies, and that's already been referred to, is it's mucking around with what the treaty really meant. Now, how the hell do we know what the treaty really meant? It's a bit like trying to decide how to pronounce a Maori name, because no doubt in the length and breadth of New Zealand, words were pronounced differently 150, 60, whatever it is, years ago. But if we've got a bunch of judicial activists who simply want to change everything, and again, largely left-wing, meaning. Now, let's stick to the treaty. Let's give everyone a fair go, which the treaty is so simple. It's only three clauses. I mean, how can you muck it around? Yes, you can, if you want to interpret what you think the people thought they were signing at the time. Times change.
1: But let's the deal treaty with is the treaty, Tony. Isn't it?
2: Say again?
1: The treaty is still the treaty. Times do change.
2: The treaty is the treaty, signed, sealed and delivered. And that's it. And it doesn't give any, it specifically does not give anyone preference except to acknowledge the rights of Maori as they existed at the time they signed the agreement. And both parties signed the agreement. It's as simple as that. And it's been mucked around. But, you know, I can't remember. I think there's about 20 or 30 additional provisions have been popped into what the treaty means in law. And the law is,
1: I mean,
2: simple.
1: Cutting to the chase, Tony, do you agree with what Chris Bishop's trying to install? Or going to install? We're not going to have much say in it.
2: I'm quite sure I agree with it. It's It sets down a different set of, well, it didn't set down a different set of rules. It codifies it better. It simplifies it by, I think, when this original RMA was written by Geoffrey Palmer, whatever it was, 20, 30 years ago, it ran to something like 900 pages, for God's sake. Yeah. And it's been increased since then, I think. Let's keep it simple. I mean, let's take a simple example, you know. And I know some people think it's a bit off the wall, but the Ten Commandments is 10 laws of how to live, and that's fairly easy, and actually more or less coincides with the Muslim code of conduct, spiritually and legally. But keep it simple, and people can stick to it or do their best to, or break the law and suffer the consequences.
1: And when you look at the money that can be saved, I mean, it's got to be, we've got to do things smarter, don't we? We've got to build cheaper, we've got to do things quicker, we've got to be smarter if we really want to get off our knees.
2: Yes, and I think the only people who are going to be really upset, again, are political activists and academics who don't actually produce, and underlings, who don't actually produce anything. They spend time and get paid for talking about it. You know, this is a bit like the old joke about the council workers.

0: jokers to dig a hole, one with a shovel and five watching him and helping and advising.
1: Well, it's going to come through, isn't it? It's going to be done.
0: Yes.
1: It's a fait accompli. When we hear from Chris Bishop, it's a fait accompli. It's quite simple,
0: yeah,
1: isn't it?
0: I quite admire Chris Bishop. He gives the impression of being a stumbling idiot at times. But I think he's got a brain inside that sugar little face of his. And he knows where he's going. Luxon certainly knows where this is going. And everyone else is just opposing for the hell of it. You know, what we call the what-if brigade. Well, what if they do this and what if they do that? You know, it's what if. We have to deal what is with what is. We are a nation that when I arrived here just over 50 years ago, we were amongst the wealthiest nations on earth. Yeah. We managed to cock it up in 50 years.
1: Yeah, we certainly
0: did
1: that.
0: And we need to get back more somewhere.
1: Yeah, we certainly did. Thanks, Tony. Appreciate your call.
0: Cheers.
1: Good to have your an imports view. Tony would hate that. We're all imports, aren't we? Part of us, we're all imports. Time.
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1: In breaking news, the inflation rate has risen again. Stats New Zealand data just out shows the consumer price index has increased to 4.1% in the year to June quarter. That's up from 3.1% in December and March. The Reserve Bank targets an inflation rate of between 1 and 3% over the medium term. 4.1, that's as high as anyone expected. They thought it could go from between 4 and 4.1, all down to fuel. I mean, let's be really honest. The fuel is killing us. Breaking news, the inflation rate has risen again. Stats New Zealand data has just shows the consumer price index has increased to 4.1% to the year June quarter. That's up from 3.1% December and March. What does that mean for me and you? What does it mean for me and you? It means that our interest rates could go up. It makes it more difficult for the Reserve Bank because their target's between 1 and 3%, and now we're a 1% over, which could be a third over. Take a short break and be back.
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1: Good morning, John.
9: Good morning, Nick. Nick, have you read Sir Apriana Nata's little booklet that he put out back in the 1920s?
1: No.
9: I think you should get hold of it and have a read of it, because back then he was close to the action, he knew what was going on, and he was Johnny on the spot, and he explained to the Maoris just how fortunate they were to have the treaty which prevented the French coming along and slaughtering them all in revenge for what took place back in the...
1: Okay, well, let's bring it to the modern now. What prompted you to ring? What do you feel about the new RMA?
9: I think, fingers crossed, that hopefully it's going to save all the councils a lot of hassle and money. Look at the situation in Tauranga, where the Maoris are demanding $700-odd million for permission for the port to make extensions to it.
1: Yeah, I mean, I get
9: that. How do you feel about that? And look at the situation that happened with Genesis, I think it was, down in the South Island. The Maoris wanted, or they got, $100 million to give the power company permission to go ahead with what they wanted to do with regard to water that falls from the sky.
1: Or water that falls from the land.
9: Water falls from the sky and lands on the land and makes its way to the rivers. And the Maoris claimed ownership of that, and they got $100 million. Now, where's the justification for that?
1: Well, their justification might be, I'm not going to speak for the iwi, it's not my place to speak for the iwi in any form or any way, but they might say that it's our land. Originally, it was our land.
9: They sold the land. They sold 92% of the land, and they couldn't sell it fast enough. They pleaded with the Crown to buy the land off them, because the Crown in the treaty, I think it was in the treaty, the Crown, yes it was, clause 2 of the treaty, the Crown had the authority to acquire the land from the Maoris, and the reason for that was to prevent all
1: So under your world,
9: around the place taking advantage of the Maoris and doing dodgy deals. And, of course, the irony of the situation was it was the Maoris who did the dodgy deals.
1: Well, I'm not going to get into...
9: The land two or three times.
1: I'm not going to get into talking about dodgy deals, but do you think it's right for, if the council's already got an agreement with iwi for the new RMA, to just quash that?
9: Yes, I do. I agree with that, because it was done under pressure.
1: Why was it done under pressure? It wasn't done under pressure. I don't think it was done under pressure. Was it done under pressure? The government of the day said you can have, you know, iwi involved in your councils and take it or leave it. And the councils decided themselves whether they wanted to take it or leave it or not.
9: They were all pressurised. Have you heard of, you would have heard of He Puapua?
1: Yes.
9: Yes. And you know what that was about then?
1: I'm trying to refresh my mind, but you tell me.
9: The Labor government back in, was it about 2018, I think it was, they had a Maori caucus in there comprising of about 30 or 40 members, and they all agreed, and this is with the Ardern government, they all agreed that, oh yes, here's a plan for the Maoris to take over the government of New Zealand by 2040.
1: That was never going to happen, John. You're getting carried away now. Okay, John. John's got his views, and you know what? This show is about having your views. And if your views differs from John's, that's fine. My views differ from John's. I mean, it's pretty simple about that. Now, just before we go, have I got time? No, I haven't got time. I wanted to talk to you about my rubbish bin. My rubbish bin gets used by everybody. Have you ever been on the... Oh, no, I'm going to talk about it later. When we come back, I love the story. I really love the story about flat

0: back granny flats. I love the idea of granny flats. I hate the name, but I love the idea of a little flat at the bottom end of your house so you can live in and your family can live in your house when you get older. It's a retirement village for one. I want to talk about that when we come back.
1: Okay, let's run through this. 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
6: It's 11 o'clock. I'm Malcolm Jordan. Surging oil prices have pushed inflation up again. Latest CPI data shows annual inflation has reached 4.1%. That's up from 3.1% in December and March. With more, business reporter Michael Sergel.
7: The Reserve Bank and economists were forecasting a rate between 3.9% and 4.1%. Earlier forecasts went as high as 4.9%. Inflation's well down on the 7.3% seen 4 years ago, but it's still well above the Reserve Bank's 1-3% target.
6: A Māori landowners network is disappointed the government's watering down iwi council partnerships. New changes to the incoming Resource Management Act would throw out existing mana whakahono or rohe and prevent more being signed. RMA Reform Minister Chris Bishop argues the partnerships have moved out of scope. Tairawhiti Whenua Charitable Trust Chief Executive Hilton Collier says iwi do great environmental work.
8: Much of that achieved through joint management agreements, and at face value they're ignoring what's been achieved, and in some cases they're also ignoring treaty settlements.
6: A report on the public inquiry into the disappearance of Marakorpa father Tom Phillips and his children will be handed to the government today. It'll be given to Attorney General Chris Bishop, who will weigh up a response. Phillips disappeared with the children in late 2021, and they were missing until he was killed in a shootout with police last September. The inquiry looked into whether agencies took all practicable steps to protect the children's safety and welfare. Serious concerns about conditions at Waikato's Spring Hill Prison. And inspections found the facility near Merimeri has essentially become a remand centre in the past decade. Its population's increased nearly 30%.

0: evening. A high of 13 degrees, a low of 8. And looking to Thursday, partly cloudy, with a few showers developing.
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0: dudes.
1: Sounds good. 7 minutes past 11. Now I want to lighten it up a little bit for the last hour this morning, because this story, something about it I just absolutely love. Now, we've talked about granny flats before. I hate calling them granny flats. You know why they call them? Oh, we'll get back to that. Maybe it's because it's the first time in a long time we're talking about housing in a way that actually reflects how people don't mind or wouldn't mind living today, not how they lived 50 years ago. Government has relaxed the rules so that under certain circumstances or conditions, and I want to know what those conditions, because I thought it was real easy, you can build a standalone dwelling of up to 70 square metres without going through the full building consent process. This has got to be single storey, meet setback requirements, and have proper water and mains, wastewater connections. But it's all significant. It's a change. MB estimates it could lead to around 13,000 extra granny flats over the next decade. Minor dwellings, as someone texted me and called them, right? Now, then comes along the story that I'm so excited about. Bunnings are doing flat pack versions. Now, I see on Instagram all the time these Chinese versions that you can bring out on a ship. And I love the idea, but a flat pack idea is even more simple. And we know it's set up for New Zealand conditions. Now, I don't know that they don't come complete with kitchens and bathrooms, but the idea fascinates me. Or can I also ask one question? Why do they still call them granny flats? I know why it is, because grannies outlive granddads. These days, maybe we shouldn't, it's politically incorrect. Maybe we should just call them backyard homes, garden homes, or minor dwellings. Because I'll tell you now, if I ever get to that stage of life, that's exactly where I want to be. I don't want to be in a four-bedroom, big family home rattling around with empty bathrooms and nobody sleeps in bedrooms and bathrooms that no one actually uses anymore. I don't want to spend my weekends cleaning rooms that never get used or mowing lawns that seem to grow faster every year. But I also don't want to pay a body corp. I would love to live in an apartment in town as well, but I really hate body corps in every form and every way. Give me something modern, a nice lounge, one bedroom, a proper kitchen, a little bathroom, both a shower, and more importantly for me, I love a bath, so it has to have a bath. That's non-negotiable. A little deck outside, somewhere warm and easy to sit, have my cup of tea in the morning, easy to clean, lock up if I decide I want to head away for a few days. Now picture this. Your son or daughter or family member lives in the main home. Family home. You're in a place, your own little place out the back. The grandkids wander over after school. You built-in babysitter, do what you want to do. You can see them anytime you want, but you've still got your own front door, your own privacy and your own independence. Need someone to mow the lawns? Someone in the kids' family can do it. Someone to pop over. If you're a crook, they're 20 metres away. They can look after you. Want a Sunday roast for the family? Walk across the backyard. To me, that's far better model than moving into a retirement village before you actually need that level of care. I've got nothing against retirement villages, and some of them are magnificent. They're great, and they're the right choice for many people. But if you're healthy and you're independent and you want to be around family, and you don't want to leave the neighbourhood that you love, you know your local cafe, you know your local bar, you're in your own hood, your own neighbourhood. So why wouldn't you? Your supermarket's your local supermarket. Why wouldn't you have one of these flat-back, small homes? Now, of course, there's councils that we need to be managed. The infrastructure, parking, and make sure sections don't become overcrowded. All those things matter. But if those issues are handled properly, this feels like to me one of the smartest housing ideas I've seen in years. In fact, next time I'm anywhere near a Bunnings, I'm going to go and have a look at these flat pack for myself. Because the more I think about it, the more I think this is a really good idea for our housing crisis. You think about that. If we can have 5,000 more little granny units on the back of properties, it saves a property.

0: And you've got family around you. 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Tell me where I've got this wrong. Would you live in a dwelling at the back of your house? 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
5: Good morning, Andrea. Turn your radio off.
6: Good morning.
5: Yeah. Turn your radio off, please.
6: Oh, it was a lady outside. Can you hear me right now?
5: I can hear you right now. How are you doing, darling?
6: Good. There was a lady yelling at me. There's some procession in town, and we're all backed up. All good.
5: Okay.
6: All good. Where do we start?
5: You start, and I'll finish. Oh, that sounded wrong, didn't it?
6: I believe that the 70 square metres will still require building consent. It's just your resource consent that you won't need. Cause you're going to have anything that has got wasting, that's had to be added in, you'll need building consent for things like that. And we do, I think it's better to have building consent because you want to make sure that they're going to be, Nana's not going to wash away in a flood.
5: Is that complicated? Tell me how complicated that is, because anything dealing, I've just been waiting for too long for a damn liquor license. I don't hate the council. I love the council, sorry to say that, but I just hate the waiting.
6: I believe that the government is trying to kind of fast track things like that as well, and hopefully local council to make things a little bit easier. But we've got to be careful as well that we don't end up with another leaky home generation of buildings.

0: So, you know, we need to do it better, but we also need to do it right. There's certain compliances that I think, you know, if you're going to put your mum or you're going to live in something, that you want to know it's been done right. Yeah.
1: Now, Andrea, I'm going to ask you, because you'll be able to tell me the answer. Nice little three-bedroom home in Kilburnie, probably worth $1 million. I put a little one-bedroom unit, or beautiful little one-bedroom unit with a bathroom and a kitchen. How much would that increase my value by?
0: I'd say probably 150 to 2, but to 250. It does depend on, you know, how it's been built again, and that you do have those building consents, and that will go on your LUM.
1: Yeah, but I mean, that's if that's all done. So say you built one. I mean, Bunnings are saying they can do flat pack for between 30 and 50, but that's probably without a kitchen and a bathroom, that's going to be another 50, isn't it? 40.
0: Yeah. So got to deck it out. You got to have all your drapes and and you're going to put a nice little path around it and yada yada. And so yeah, I would say, you know, somewhere between 100 and 200k if the market's right, but. Don't forget, if you're going to do it right now, you don't want to be selling for a few years yet. It's going into market, not good.
1: It's still flat?
0: It's flat, and it's not going to come up for some time. We're saying 3 to 5 years, but realistically it's going to be 5, because we're hurting more than any other city in Wellington. We house all the public servants here.
1: So the idea of let's call them minor dwellings rather than granny flats, and minor dwelling on a property, if it's done right, it helps the sale. Not because, you know, I had my last house, well, the house before my last had a swimming pool in it, and I built that swimming pool because I wanted to have a swimming pool, right? Swimming pool with a view too. I mean, this is when I had money, and every real estate agent that came up and saw me said, oh, well, you know, the swimming pool, that hurts the sale of your property. I say, how can it hurt the sale of your property?
0: It can do, depending on how you've built it. And again, in Wellington, who the hell wants to have an open one?
1: Yeah. Beautiful.
0: No. It's like spa pools now, you know, if they haven't been maintained and they're not the best. I've never seen a swimming pool really help a sale, not in Wellington. If you're in, up north, you probably do all right.
1: I can hear the crowd going, oh, come on, Andrea, stop. You know, everyone loves a swimming pool, don't they?
0: No. Okay. No, it's all just right. Maintenance, babe. And if you're going to heat it, then there goes your power bill as well.
1: Okay. Have you seen any of these properties that have, under the new law, have been, you know, been put a little minor dwelling at the back and it looks cool? And have you seen any?
0: Well, not that's just done it recently, but, I mean, we obviously sell a lot of houses that have a sleep out and things like that, and they can add value. And don't forget, it's not just granny that's going to be interested. The teens are.
1: I know.
0: There's also the work-from-home option. So, you know, I mean, it could be quite attractive to a lot of people, but it does need to be done right. And again, if you're going to do something new like that, chuck a few solar panels on it and think ahead.
1: 100%. I mean, it could be, absolutely. And, you know, like Grace and I were talking before the show this morning, how good would it be for a teenager when, you know, when old granny does finally go to another place, you know, the 14 or 15-year-old or the 18 or 19-year-old that's going to university can have their own place at the back of mum and dad's.
0: Yeah, and it can be kind of a generational thing where, you know, my brother's in a place that they built down in their rumpus room. They converted that for the in-laws, and I think that he said to me they're planning on kind of rolling into there as they get older, and then, you know, the kids can take over the house and things like that. So depending on what the family wants to do, it can be generational.
1: I think it's such a wonderful way if you're close to your family. If you're not close to your family, it's not a great idea. But if you are close to your family and you want to be around family, what a marvellous idea.
0: Yeah, absolutely. Yeah, it only fits a certain type of mould, though, and that's the problem. We're not also thinking about the people that want to go into their own place with a little garden, you know, to really downsize.
1: Yeah.
0: And as you know, I feel those townhouses on every corner could have been quite easily modified to have internal elevators in that. So, yeah.
1: Hey, Andrea, great to talk to you again. How's the new gig? How's the new job? How's the new place? I know you shopped it over.
0: Number one in Wellington, babe. You know, I went there for a reason. Very good.
1: Oh, yep. Great. Great to talk to you. Yep. I always like having a chat. You always keep me levelled.
0: God bless you.
1: God bless you. All right.
0: Talk soon.
1: Bye. Charlie, good morning. Another person that always keeps me levelled. How are you doing?
2: Oh, yeah. Good morning, Nick. I'm a first-time caller. So,

0: I just wanted to highlight, in terms of the granny flats or the minor small dwellings, they're a great idea, and they're cost efficient to build and put in place. There are a couple of traps that people need to be aware of, and I guess the most significant one is that it could affect your rates. My own personal experience was that my rates went up 89%, which was quite a considerable rise when I put in a single two-bedroom dwelling onto my rural property. So there's a couple of things there you've got to think about, and then you've got to consider infrastructure, electricity, whether you've got capacity to tap into it. Solar's probably a great option. Water supply. In my case, I provide my own water, provide my own sewage, but my rates still went up 89%.
1: That's ridiculous, Charlie. That's
0: Tell
1: ridiculous.
0: Yeah.
1: But do you like the idea of it? Are you on a rural? So it's a little bit different when you're on rural, because you always have multiple dwellings on rural, don't you?
0: Yeah, well, there's a lot of people do. The key thing for me is that the rates charges, when I actually took them to task on it, I had to go through my counsellor to do that. That was the end of the day. It was an 89% increase. But it wasn't charges for my water, because I say I capture my water. It wasn't charges for my sewage, because I have my own sewage system, which incidentally I had to upgrade to take the capacity. And it was for the other council charges that we still pay for. So we have one family member living in this small dwelling, and then there's my wife and I live in the other dwelling. So we pay for double rubbish collection, recycling, double recycling. There's three lots of rubbish charges. We pay two lots for library contributions, two lots for the swimming pool contribution, all of those municipal contributions that your rates pay for. So for having one extra family member live in our property, we've doubled our outgoings and almost doubled in rates, which for a retiree blew my retirement plan.
1: Just let me go back a bit here, because I'm confused by this. I'm confused by this, should be whether you have to pay extra rates, because have you got a separate address to your dwelling?
0: No, it's under the same property. It's not a subdivided property. It's just a house that sits on one of our paddocks, our smaller paddocks.
1: How the hell do you have to pay double for the library and double for stuff like that then, if it's just on your one property?
0: Because there's an individual living in it, and the key thing is it's how they classify your dwelling. Now here's the catch. If you put in a full-size kitchen, that is, a stove with an oven, then it's classified as a self-contained dwelling. And when it's classified as a self-contained dwelling, then you pay the rating charges against that.
1: Well, I'm going to do a little bit more research on this, Charlie, because I don't like it as much now. You've sort of put me off it a bit. What if I just put a little tiny stove top on it and let the council come round and sign off, and then once they go, put an oven in and do all that stuff later?
0: Well, for the first part, yeah, you'll be okay. You won't have to pay your rent, but if they come round and do an inspection on it, which they did here, then they'll pick that up eventually, and then they'll put your rates up. You'll be reassessed on it. For me, it was a great idea, and I still think it's a great idea. It was just I had to change my whole budget, because it's not cheap to put. We bought a pre-built house and had it shipped in here, and it's less than 70 square meters.
1: So, yeah. Where did you buy that from? Is that like a builder's yard or something?
0: Yeah, these houses are built in, this particular one was built in New Plymouth, and it was sold to a builder's yard, and fortunately for us, the deal went sour, and we picked it up at a good price.
1: Brand new?
0: We had it brand spanking new, complete with kitchen appliances in it, completely piled and delivered to site, and I don't mind sharing the price. It cost me $270,000.
1: Wow, that's a lot of money. That's a lot of money for under 70 square metres.
0: But it's a two-bedroom house with two toilets in it. It's a nice little dwelling. It came with all the fittings and fixtures in it. And that was shipped from New Plymouth down to...
1: Was it modular or was it on the back of a truck and they took the whole thing?
0: Straight on the back of the truck. Arrived and was piled the same day, and we had the keys the same day.
1: So one day you'd moved into it?
0: One day it was ready for moving into, with the exception of connecting the electricity. We had to get the electrician around to connect that in and do all the bits and pieces. But it took them, they delivered it the night before, and they came the following morning at 9 o'clock, and it was sitting on its piles the following day. They actually did all the piling that day. The following day they came, spent an hour, dropped it onto the piles, fixed it, council inspected it, and that was it.
1: Wow, amazing.
0: It was a great experience. Yeah,
1: I just like the idea. I see them on social media.

0: media coming out of China with these, and they look quite stunning, like very modular, fold down, bring them out and set them up. But I just don't know whether you'd, now the more I think about it, the more the council's going to make that pretty difficult to sign off on, aren't they?
1: Yeah, I think you've just got to be careful about your materials. This is actually a house, so this is a weatherboarded house, you know, and it's fully insulated, and it was pre-wired for Sky and everything else, you know, so it's not actually just a... But there are some modular kit sets. I looked at those. There's good companies. There's a great company out in the hut does it, and they'll do small modulars for you. You just got to look at your materials that you're using and whether they're suitable. You know,
0: what were the price differences for those, Charlie, for our listeners?
1: Oh, quite considerable. I mean, I could have probably put in a smaller dwelling with two units attached to it. It's two units that becomes one dwelling for under 80K. Yeah.
0: Wow. Amazing.
1: But the person, yeah. And that wouldn't have been a full-size kitchen or anything like that. That'd be a very small kitchen. This one's got a full-size kitchen.
0: Do you need a full-size kitchen, though? Is it just you and mum home?
1: Well, depends on the individual. This family member is, he's a male and he was renting, and we decided that he's a brother, so we decided, yeah, we'll live here, and we put the... It was just the house we seen at the time. It struck the accord, and that's what we went with. You don't necessarily need a full-size kitchen. We bought a granny flat in our previous place for my mother-in-law, who's subsequently passed, and we had some deliberations about the kitchen. I didn't think she needed a full-size kitchen, but we did at the end, and she hardly used it.
0: Yeah, exactly.
1: Yeah, like you say, she popped over for dinner 3-4 times a week, and that wasn't an issue.
0: Magnificent. Yeah. Charlie, lovely talking to you for a first-time caller. I thought you were another one of our regulars called Charlie, so I apologise for preempting it, but it was lovely talking to you, and please call again. I'd love to see photos, too, if you could even get me photos. I'd love to see what it looks like. Amazing. Amazing story. Thanks, Charlie. It is 29 minutes past 11. Take a short break for some news and back with your calls. 0800 80 10 80. Minor dwelling, granny flat, call it what you want. Do you like the idea? Personally, I love the idea. I'm getting excited, as you can tell. Don't forget, before 12 o'clock, we have James Irwin in for music. He's going to tell us the latest gigs and latest stories on the news and music. He'll update us all shortly.
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1: 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Surging oil prices have pushed inflation up again, reaching 4.1% in the June quarter in figures just out, up from 3.1% in December and March. An inspection of Waikato's Spring Hill Prison has identified major overcrowding concerns, contraband readily available, and no drug testing done in 5 years. The report finds that mental health triaging is functioning well. A report on the public inquiry into agency handling of the safety of Maracopa father Tom Phillips' children is being handed to the Attorney General today. He hopes to release it publicly mid-August. A Māori landowners network is disappointed the government's watering down iwi council partnerships with reform to the RMA now dumping present and future deals. Police continue to appeal for information for a 22-year-old man missing for 3 weeks from Dargaville. Saxon Steedman was last seen wearing black pants and a sweatshirt and red shoes. Seven things a morning headache reveals about our health. Find out what they are at nzherald.co.nz. More at 12.
2: Probably having to go to work is one of them. Tess, good morning. That was the seven things that they're talking about in the Herald story, by the way. Good morning, Tess.
3: Good morning, Nick. I went on, I think it was last Wednesday, with a friend who's got a property more or less like ours, and she was thinking of building a granny flat on it. Anyway, so she was told to go to, in Plymouth and here, they've got the Lockwood homes, and apparently just to have an idea what they're like, she went in, and I went along with her, with my husband too, and we went into a two-bedroomed Lockwood granny flat. And the price was, I've got it in front of me because I kept them for my own purposes actually, was
2: $451. $451,000?
3: Yes, thousand, sorry, I beg your pardon. And for a one-bedroom one, it was $426,000, right?
2: That's a lot of money, Tess.
3: Yeah. It looked very nice, yes. You're not kidding, because don't forget, it's your section. You're not buying the land, are you? You're putting it on your own land. But anyway, what it was, I wanted to know what the conditions were with this non-consent requirement. And I was more actually asking questions than she was. It was just to find out. And he actually said to me, even though there is a no-consent requirement, which was, and I'm reading it off here, will be exempt from having to obtain a building consent resource. However, to ensure that the new dwelling maintained quality and durability, the new home will need to meet certain criteria in for it to be exempt. So it's not just about buying one and sticking it on there. You do have to sort of make sure with the council that it is going to be okay.
2: That seems to me that this whole, you know, it's a bit like the other day I was having a little bit of a fight with my medical centre because I've run out of blood pressure pills and they told me they're going to charge me $40 because I wanted it urgently. And I said, you know, and I said, no, I'm not paying that each. I'll run out and I'll be a walking risk rather than pay the extra money. But, you know, all these new laws like getting your medication for 12 months, you know, making these granny flats available really easily, all these things that we keep hearing about, they don't happen.
3: No, no, and actually, then I sat down and I spoke to the guy there because I knew she found it was far too expensive, but I was just wanting to know what actually entails, you know, because we got a property and we could put a granny flat here, right?
2: And man, I said, you could put a granny flat for three granny flats on your place.
3: But anyway, so I asked him and he said, no, it's not as easy as you think. You can, but there is a lot of thing because you've got to make sure that the stormwater is already sorted out. There's lots of consent. There's a lot more to it. And he put out a whole list. And I said to him, well, where's this business of non-consent? Well, he said, you don't have to go through a lot. It's just you've got to make sure you've got a lot of things in place. So really, it's not exactly non-consent requirement, not as far as
2: yeah, well, I'm sick of hearing that one, Tess. That doesn't sound very good. George, I can't imagine you and George in a small dwelling, tiny dwelling. I can't imagine it.
3: Yeah, but I thought about it because I thought, my God, we've got a five-bedroom one here. We could actually have a two-bedroom one for George and I, and we can rent this off and keep an eye on the premises too.
2: Yeah, great idea. Make a fortune. Good on your test. Thank you. It is 23 minutes to 12.
0: There's nothing like a milestone birthday to get you thinking about your health. 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
8: Good morning, Stu. I've just got to press the button for you, Stu. Good morning.
9: Good morning. I've been there and done that. 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I don't like retirement homes, the idea of it. 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
8: Wow.
9: And I've renovated the house myself. 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So I thought, well, why not utilise my family? So I purchased an easy build house, an easy build. Kit set home, very good company to work with. Luckily, my son-in-law was an LBP builder who did the oversight. I did the whole house. Here we go. The whole house on my back of my section, two-bedroom, 62 square metres for $154,000 furnished.
8: Wow. Does it look good, Stu?
9: It looks like better than my house.
8: Wow.
9: It matches my house. It's a proper house.
8: I'm trying to think. Is 70 metres big enough for two bedrooms?
9: Yep. My daughter is 20. My youngest daughter is 28. She lives in it. She's a university student. She lives in it. She moved out of our house into it, and she loves it. It's such a warm house. It's double glazed. It's beautiful.
8: And it was all bought kit set, and you put it together yourself.
9: Look, it came with a toilet roll holder. It came with a washing machine. It came with a dishwasher. Everything, every nail, screw, bolt, door handle, door stop, I needed. All I had to do was get my old best man. Years ago, who was a plumber, who plumbed the place up for me. He helped me paint it as well. We did it together. We dug the drains and stuff. So we're both 66 years old at the time. There's disadvantages. It puts your rates up.
8: Did it put your rates up much? We heard from someone that said it put it up 78%.
9: No. Our property, we're in central Upper Hutt. The coast of town, my rates went from $800,000 to $1.15 million.
8: Yep. And what did the rates go up?

0: because it's not listed as it's because it's using two lots of services.
1: Okay, yeah.
0: It shares services.
1: What did you rate? I'm just sorry, Stu. I was just trying. What did your rates go up by? You said your valuation of your house, but you didn't tell me what your rates went
0: No. Rates went from 800 to 1.12 million.
1: Oh, you said million.
0: My rates. Yes. That's my value of the house, but my rates went. Oh, I'm going to say the rates has just got rates. Last rate bill, and it's quite out of the roof because we haven't got the ward one yet.
1: Right. Yeah.
0: That's another story. It's hard. But the trouble is that what's happening now is that with this water thing as well, they're trying to force old people out of their homes by putting the rates up so much so developers can get more land. And so this is a whole other issue on the side you have to watch. And I think you can get above that and actually put a granny house on the back, move on the back yourself as a couple. That way I can retain my old garage and workshop that I've always loved and worked in. I can still keep working on that. I can still have my same veggie garden. And I can get a tenant in the front later on when I get that age. Yeah, I want to move into it.
1: Amazing, Stu. Well done. Well done to you.
0: Yeah, it probably costs you today if you pay tradies. Probably $400,000, but...
1: I so admire people like you, Stu, that can do everything with your hands. I just so admire. I'm just useless. All I can do is talk.
0: But the thing is, it's worth a shot. I think you should, if you can stay in your own place, I think it's better for your health.
1: 100%. 100%, Stu. Thank you. What a great call. How clever are these people that can put all these things together? You know, I love people that are clever with their hands. I just sit there in awe. It is 16 minutes to 12. It's time for music. James Irwin, please step in.
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1: My favourite part of the show, James Irwin comes from his studio into our studio, and you want to talk about old musos.
11: Yeah,
1: I saw Mick Jagger at the World Cup. Did you see him at the World Cup?
11: Yeah, I did.
1: I thought he looked amazing.
11: Yeah, he's looking good. 82 years old.
1: I thought he was older than that.
11: I just had a look this morning. 82 years old. So old musos still doing music. We've got, we're not going to get to it today. We're running out of time. Madonna's got a new album out. I can tell you now, it's terrible. She's trying to get the TikTok audience. They don't like her. She's not going to keep her original audience. They're not going to like it. So we won't get to Madonna. Rolling Stones, new album out. And U2 have got a new single out. And it sounds like they're having good

0: fun. Let's have a listen to U2's new single, Street of Dreams. Classic Edge guitar playing. Big anthem pop song.
1: Are they still touring?

0: got all that classic hallmarks of U2 going back to sort of the Joshua Tree. Sounds like they're actually having good fun again.
1: Yeah.
0: Because Bono got a bit serious and a bit of a fell up his own, you know, importance.
1: He's a man, isn't he?
0: Yeah, yeah. So that's they reckon 50 years they will have been together in October. So they're predicting that this single will come out on the new album in October. So 50 years of U2.
1: Wow.
0: Incredible. Well, 60 years of Rolling Stones.
1: Yeah.
0: Incredible. So yeah, hey, now yesterday you probably would have, I don't know if you talked about it on the show or not, 50, I think it was 57 years since the Apollo 11 moon landing, 1969, was that 57 years? Talking in my head? Yeah, I think it is.
1: Well, do you know where you were? You're probably a very
0: I wasn't actually thought of. I was born in 72, so.
1: Oh, gosh.
0: Yeah, yeah, and neither was Grace. You wouldn't have realised that. But
1: sorry, I was.
0: Yeah. You born, where were you?
1: I was, and my father was headmaster of a school.
0: Yep.
1: And he went and got me from the new entrance class and brought me into his office and we listened to it on the radio.
0: Oh,
1: memory
0: classic.
1: I've got forever.
0: Yeah, I bet. Hey, so I thought just for a bit of fun, give us a text. What's the text number, Nick?
1: 9292.
0: 9292. Give us a text if you can think of any songs that have got the word moon in or about the moon. Okay. Here's a sample of some and you have maybe some... Who's that? Everybody King Harvest.
1: No one hit one.
0: Yeah, I don't know. Creedence? Bad Moon Horizon?
1: Yeah.

0: So if we haven't played that, give us a text if you can think of any other songs with Moonsong. They were off the top of my head this morning.
1: That was amazing because I was thinking when you said that, I said, I can't even think of a song.
0: I've got about another five or six that we could play, but we haven't got time. And let's rip into Rolling Stones' Foreign Tongues, and it's an absolute cold, hard banger. Let's have a listen. Oh, Keith, straight in there with that early, late 60s, early 70s guitar playing.
2: Same riff.
0: Moon River, yes. Listen to the swagger.
1: Are they going to tour this album?
0: Got him.
1: Final world tour.
0: Final world tour. For about the 12th time. This album is chocker of songs. It's so good. And I'm not even a big Stones fan. I love this album.
1: Yeah, I'm not a Stones fan, but I might buy the album.
0: It's bluesy, it's honky-tonky. You know, it's like, it reminds me of that kind of era when, from like the late 60s to about 72, where they did Beggar's Banquet, they did Let It Bleed, they did Sticky Fingers, they did Exile on Main Street. They were all banging. Ooh, I should be quiet.
1: I like this one.
0: Yes, good.

0: It's an absolute killer album. Go and have a listen. If you're a Stones fan, you've already listened. You didn't need me to tell you. Now, it's their 25th studio album in the UK, but it's their 27th studio album in the US. Go figure that, but it's to do with how they reworked albums and re-released them in the US. So, I mean, these guys, the last album was Hackney Diamonds, and we talked about it in 2023, and it was an absolute cracker. Big shout out. Here we got him texting. Big shout out to the new record shop in Left Bank. Records are great and so are their live gigs. And that is true. Over the Hill Records, that dude in there, Kurt, I think his name is. Fantastic. That just came in on the text machine. I love that record shop. And the guy in there, he is an absolute diamond. And he had Def Heaven, who are a huge American band, play in his store, little tiny little store at the back of Left Bank.
1: Wow.
0: Yeah. Hey, anyway, back to Rolling Stones. That was a good shout out. I like hearing things like that. And I love, as our listeners will know, I love record shops. Yeah. I love Creeps in Newtown. I love Slowboat. Back to the Stones. Any criticisms? Well, it's just over an hour long, and I've always said on the show, I like albums that are usually 39 minutes. Don't know why.
1: Really?
0: Yeah, 39 minutes. Have you gone to listening?

0: attention span. I like to sit without my phone.
1: I walk for an hour, so I like listening to
0: albums. Yeah, see, I like it about 39. So I reckon there's about three songs on here they could have canned. It's got guest appearances from Chad Smith of the Red Hot Chili Peppers, Steve Winwood, Paul McCartney, and Robert Smith of The Cure, but they didn't need any of them. Just the stock standard Rolling Stones ripping it out. Go and buy it. They'll probably have it at Over the Hill Records and Left Bank or Cuba Street.
1: We've got
0: a cool thing. This Sunday, Wellington Botanic Garden, Soundshell 2 till 3. They are recreating the iconic Kate Bush dance. It is the most Wuthering Heights day ever. Poneki, it is called. Look it up. Google search it. And you get in your red dress and you go and recreate the Kate Bush dance. That'll be great fun. You'll be going to that, Nick. I guarantee that our producer will be going.
1: Yeah, Grace will be going to Kate Bush for sure. Thanks, Jamesy. Thanks. Time for a break. Thanks. We'll come back and wrap the show in again. But always amazing to have you on the show.
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1: You know what we learned this morning on that last hour about these minor dwelling granny flats, call them what you want. A, they start in price from about 50 grand, 30 to 50 grand as a backpack, flat pack at Bunnings to about 450 grand. But it's not as easy as everyone was texting in, people were calling in. It's definitely not easy as they say it was going to be. Once again, these new rules, these new government rules are going to make it easy. Then it's not easy. We're going to give you drugs for 12 months. I've run out. I still got to get them every 3 months and I've run out. I'm working with no drugs. If I drop dead today, it's my doctor's fault because they wanted to charge me extra. I don't have the money to pay extra for my drugs. Supposed to be for 12 months. Thanks, Grace, for putting the show together. Thanks, Wellington Airport, for sponsoring the show. Catch you tomorrow morning at 9. Don't be late. Don't forget Nicola Willis joins us on Thursday at 10:30.
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2: It's 12 o'clock, I'm Malcolm Jordan. The Iran war is making life in New Zealand noticeably more expensive. Today's StatsNZ data shows our headline inflation rate hit 4.1%. That's up from 3.1% 3 months ago. Business reporter Michael Sergel has the numbers.
3: Petrol was the single biggest driver, the price averaging 27.5% more over the quarter across the country compared to last year. Diesel was up 71%, electricity up 12%, and construction costs up 2.7%. Today's figures also factor in last year's 8.8% average rates rise.
2: Labour MP Rachel Brooking says the party's likely to reinstate Mana Whakahono a Rohi agreements if elected. The government had originally planned to carry over the Council Iwi Planning Partnerships, which are part of the outgoing Resource Management Act. Yesterday, it announced its reform bills will now dump present and future deals. Brooking says it's a complete surprise.
4: We've just been through this big process that could have been discussed. We had submissions and we've heard evidence about how well the Mana Whakahono a Rohi agreements can work.
2: The Attorney General says he's aiming to publicly release the inquiry into Tom Phillips and his children by mid-August. Chris Bishop is being handed the final report about now. The inquiry was announced last year after a near four-year manhunt for the family ended when police fatally shot Tom Phillips in September. It sought to identify whether government agencies took all practicable steps to protect the children. Bishop says there's work to be done before it's released.
5: It is highly likely to require redactions before it's released publicly, so there'll be a bit of a process around that.
2: One of the South Island's most popular beaches could return to its original spelling, Kaiteriteri, used in government records since 1859. In the proposed Nelson Tenths Bill, the widely used I in the Teriteri part of the name will be corrected to Teriteri. Rosie Leishman has more.
6: The bill returns more than 3,000 hectares of land around Nelson and Tasman to descendants of its original owners, settling a dispute dating back to the 1800s. It includes the Abel Tasman track and a $420 million payment. Te Heria Nuku Trust, which would take ownership of the reserve, says visitors will get the same public access.
2: Asbestos-contaminated play sand may not have been properly tested when parents were told it was low risk. The Australian Guardian's revealed the tests weren't independently verified and based on a